as the Wood Chippers. They're 2-0. And this is the third installment of the Alter Ego team, the Fargo Wood Chippers. So let's see if they can make that 3-0. More importantly, for the Fargo Moorhead Redhawks, trying to get this homestand off and finish it like they started, on a winning note. The win tonight would be a 6-1 homestand. Be pretty special if they can get that done. On the mound tonight for Fargo Moorhead is Eric Chalice. Chalice pitching for the Fargo Moorhead Wood Chippers tonight. Let's go to Bob Roars as he brings the team onto the field. Honoring the 30th anniversary of the movie Fargo, of course, that is why, if you're brand new to this, that's what's happening. The special uniforms, the Wood Chipper uniforms being worn tonight. Got the yellow and the brown, little hashed collars and sleeves, white pants, classic Alter Ego. Superfan and Rowdy are down there in full Wood Chipper gear. They know how to do it here. By the way, if you're looking for that that specialized gear, you can find yours at the team store. Good to have you on board on AA Baseball TV and Gray Media today as well. We welcome you to Newman Outdoor Field. 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Gary and Fargo Wood Chippers. Lefty Eric Chalice, and Chalice having a nice season. You know, this lefty has really stepped in and earned his role. A 2.70 earned run average coming in. Chalice is 2-0 on the season. 23 and a third innings pitch, 16 strikeouts, 6 walks. And again, a 23 and a third innings pitch, but coming off a nice performance against the Chicago Dogs, and here tonight trying to get it done against Gary. The Railcats are managed by Jeff Isom, a former Red Hawk pitcher, by the way, going back to the early years. Defensively for the Wood Chippers tonight, left field Jairus Richards and center Dylan Thomas, and in right field Jesus Lujano. Richards, Thomas, and Lujano left to right. Matt Kroon getting the start at third tonight. Aiden Byrne at short. Brian Fuentes in second tonight. Jose Sermo at first base and catching Juan Fernandez. DHing tonight for the Fargo Wood Chippers. Tripp Clark back in lineup. And Chris Coase talked about Tripp's return. For Jeff Isom's Gary Sancho Railcats, leading off Corey Howell. Howell in center field. Elvis Peralta at short, batting second. Colin Summerhill catching tonight, batting third. Mark Flores in the DH role, batting cleanup. Nick Podkill, a couple of big hits last night. Four at second base, batting fifth. Kevin Watson Jr. hit sixth. Cole Yearsley was with the Redhawks earlier this season, released and signed by Gary, batting seventh. Olivier Basabe hits eighth. And Cameron Williams making his first start in his series at first base, batting ninth. Your umpires, presented by Onstad Twitchell. 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And Kevin Boltron behind the plate. The crew chief, Big Kev. Tom Sobota is the umpire at first, and Sergio Lucero, who took a ball off the knee yesterday, but he looks to be okay. He's at third base tonight. Those are your umpires. So the lefty Chalice into the motion. The first pitch of today's game is hit well to center right center field. He ambushed the first pitch. It's up, it's back, and it is off the fence in right center. Howell can run. He's rounding second. That's going to be an easy triple for Corey Howell. How about that way to start the game at 7:06 Central Time? Fifth triple of the year for Corey Howell. He had an idea right out of the gate. But a great swing on that pitch. We have a slight breeze blowing in, and Corey Howell, who homered a couple of nights ago against the grain of a decent breeze, he nearly left the park here to the base of the fence in right center. Gary, after today, these Cats will head south. They've got a series over the weekend with the Sioux Falls Canaries. So just like that, Gary, with the man 90 feet away, and the pitch home is a strike in the outside corner to Elvis Peralta. From that set position, lean over his shoulder. Third baseman Kroon is in. Here's a high fly ball hit to left field. This may not be deep enough. Now Howell can run. Catch is made by Richards. Howell's going to try to score, and he will. That speed gets across home plate. It's a sacrifice fly for Elvis Peralta. And Gary Southshore jumps out to a 1-0 lead.

0: A 35th run batted into the season for Elvis. And it brings up big Colin Summerhill. He's homered in this series. Well, the leadoff triple. Good way to start for Gary. A long ball game left yesterday. Again, the Red Hawks took a pair, 7-4 in game one, and then 10-9 in game two yesterday. First offering is a bit high to Colin Summerhill, hitting at a 260 pace. 37 runs batted in for Colin, 4 doubles, 3 triples, 5 home runs. Right-handed batting catcher. The lefty Chalice kicks and fires. That's a strike. Yeah, Gary coming into today's game, 11 games behind Milwaukee in the East Division. There's 7 games back of that 4 spot in the East. The top 4 teams make the postseason. Pitch fired low. Two balls, 1 strike on Colin Summerhill. The Woodchippers / Red Hawks are coming into the game with Kansas City's victory already today over Cleburne. Fargo Moorhead had 4.5 games back in the West. The pitch belted foul. It's our first Robello Tire foul ball today. And there's a happy fans in that GA section, the right field line. 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The 2-2 pitch hit on the ground is short. Played there by Aiden Byrne. Byrne up with it, tosses to 1B, and there's out number 2. Up two away.
1: Designated hit number 52, Mark Flores.
0: Gonna bring up Mark Flores, big, tall, strapping 6'5", 2.25", left-handed batting DH. Hit a double yesterday in that doubleheader. Yeah, dangerous hitter. Doesn't take long for him to make fields look small, and he swings on the first offering. Let's see if this is playable. It appears it will be. Matt Crone in foul ground makes the catch, and there's on number 3. So the leadoff triple scores on a sack fly, and that's all Gary will get. One run, one hit, and no one left on base. We played a half inning today from Newman Outdoor Field. It's Gary South Shore 1. The Fargo Woodchippers are coming to bat. This is Woodchipper Baseball.
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0: Bottom of inning number 1, Danny Olivero getting the start tonight for Gary Southshore. Big strong right-hander Danny Olivero has thrown well. The ERA a little over 5, 5.12 this year, but 12 games for Danny. He doesn't walk many, 40 strikeouts, 11 walks, so this guy's going to be around the plate. Chris Coase talked about the manager of the Woodchippers, you know, the inability of some pitchers to put away guys, and that kind of was Gary's issue a couple days ago. Here's the batting order for the Woodchippers tonight. The leadoff man, Jesus Lujano, followed by Juan Fernandez and Dylan Thomas. Jose Sermo, Matt Crone, and Jairus Richards Brian Fuentes, Tripp Clark, and Aiden Byrne. Well, the first offering is a strike to Jesus Lujano. Hit a big home run yesterday, but the Hawks down 3-1. Tied a game with a two-run shot. That nightcap of the doubleheader last night was a lot of that. There's a hot smash, but to short, scooped up by Elvis Peralta. Throws on to first for out number one. Brings up Juan Fernandez. Jimmy, at a 3.21 pace, an All-Star, was the starting catcher for the Western Division in the All-Star game, Juan Fernandez. Padres organization, 60 hits on the year for Juan, and he takes a high strike. And 10 doubles, 2 triples, couple of home runs, 25 runs batted in. Man that can spray the field. Swinging a foul tip, that first breaking pitch of the night for Danny Olivero. Defensively for Gary Southshore tonight, Kevin Watson Jr. in left. Corey Howell, good speed. He's in center. He's a gap-to-gap. He can come in, go back. Your typical speedy athletic center fielder, Corey Howell. Cole Yearsley is in right field tonight for Gary. 0-2 the count and Juan Fernandez. Into the motion, Olivero, and the pitch is low. Around the infield, Olivier Basabe at third. Peralta at short. Nick Podkul at second with Cameron Williams making his first start this weekend. He's at first base. Colin Summerhill catching. Fernandez spoils the pitch and stays alive. Dylan Thomas waiting on deck. Now the 1-2. Down and in. Two balls and two strikes. On Juan Fernandez. And Jimmy just keeps putting numbers up year in and year out. Takes ball three low. So working his count back towards his favor. And post-All-Star break, Fargo-Moorhead doing what they got to do. This is a team that at one motion was 7.5 back. There's strike three. Boy, good pitch. Danny Olivero brought that back in, round the knees, and a strike three called. Juan Fernandez not thrilled about it. Thought he saw that down. Well, two up and two down for Fargo-Moorhead here in the bottom of the first inning. And I think, Jimmy, judging by a little bit of that replay, which we have the benefit here in the booth, may have been correct. But at least you know where the zone is, or you have an idea today. That's half the battle. The pitch, Thomas takes high. Slight breeze today, not much of one, slight breeze. Thomas takes a strike. For 3 days here, the way they field his position, we've had some breeze out of the north coming in from left field. Check swing by Dylan, they appeal it, and Sergio Lucera, third base, says no, did not go around. Couple balls and a strike. Big Jose Sermo on deck for the wood chippers tonight. The pitch. That just missed away. And it's 3-1. Yeah, we've had crosswinds or wind blowing in. So the long ball, even though there's been a few hit, there's a pitch down and a two-out walk to Dylan Thomas. So Dylan Thomas reaches, and it brings up Jose Sermo. Well, we've had home runs. And the ball hasn't stayed in the park. And speaking of home runs, the man stepping to the plate is number 2 career all-time home run leader in the American Association. Sitting on 165 in his career, 3 behind Sioux Falls' Jabari Henry, who has 168. Jose Sermo, over the weekend, had 6 home runs, and then he turned around Monday and thought, well, I might as well hit another one. Yeah, that's the kind of role he's been on, and takes a strike. It has been incredible. The surge that he has been on. 24 dingers on the air, 67 runs batted in. Leads the league in home runs and RBI. One strike on Jose. Thomas takes off. The pitch is outside. Throw to second is not going to be there in time. That's a stolen base for Dylan Thomas. Send that back to the bag. Good toss down by Colin Summerhill. But Thomas able to slide head first to the backside of that bag. and avoid the tag. He did a quick look back. And well done. 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The 1-1 pitch lifted down the left field line and fouled. Well, the Hawks, or tonight the Wood Chippers, looking for a base knock here to tie this thing up. The short road trip. Red Hawks just have a three-gamer coming up over the weekend. Then, boom, they turn right around and back to Newman. They've got Lincoln in Sioux City coming up back at Newman. Ball and two strikes. Danny on the barrel. The pitch. Swing and a foul tip. He got him. Came back with the heater and struck him out. And that's all for the Wood Chippers here in the bottom of the first. No runs, no hits. They leave a runner. And we are through one tonight. After one, it's Gary South Shore 1, Fargo Moorhead nothing. This is Wood Chipper Baseball.
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0: Top of the second inning here tonight from Newman. Good crowd on hand tonight. Crowds have been nice. You know, this is summer, July 22nd, and folks enjoying baseball here in the Red River Valley. A rich history of baseball in the Red River Valley. The old FM Twins, we talked about, you know, when the Red Hawks came into existence in 1996. Professional ball, this area had been without it for 3.5 decades. And then at that time, the Fargo Moorhead Red Hawks joined what was the Northern League. And it was in that, and now, of course, absorbed and merged into the American Association, the top independent leagues, Major League Baseball Partner League. Top of inning number two, Nick Podkull leads things off for Gary, followed by Kevin Watson and Cole Yearsley. Eric Chalice, the lefty's pitch, is into the ground to third, played by Matt Kroon. Kroon lobs across, and there is out number one. One pitch, and one out here in the second. Well, Matt Kroon, he had just returned to Fargo Moorhead. He was in Mexico. Was with the on the roster to start the year, but didn't play game. He was in Mexico immediately, and now in the last homestand, Matt Kroon, former AAA guy, Phillies organization, third baseman, and Brian Fuentes, who was at third, he's over at second tonight for the Wood Chippers. Here's Kevin Watson Jr. The lefty's pitch is a bit high inside. It's the contrast. The Ultra Ego team, the Fargo Wood Chippers, as the pitch comes. And that one lifted to left field. That should hang up for Richards. It does. How about three pitches and two outs here in the top of the second? But the Fargo Moorhead Red Hawks, that solid red, black, white. When you turn over to this classic Wood Chippers gear tonight, the great idea, and it's gone so well, the merchandise, obviously, and the movie Fargo was such an explosive hit. Although I got up in an elevator today, one of my trips today, I was with the lady in the elevator, and She said, I'm not a fan of the movie Fargo. And I said, well, if you watch it through the eyes of the Coen brothers, as for the dark comedy, dark movie that it is, we had a discussion about the movie Fargo. One ball, no strikes on Cole. She loves Wood Chippers baseball. Not a fan of the movie. Good pitch. 1-0 pitch in there for a strike. Cole Yearsley. You know, when the Red Hawks previously went to Winnipeg, a couple of the players through visa issues they won't have in Winnipeg. So the Red Hawks needed a body. They signed Cole Yearsley, and he performed well for Fargo-Moorhead. Good ball player. Just a numbers thing, and the Red Hawks ended up before the All-Star break moving a couple of young players to the Pioneer League and releasing Yearsley. And then Gary Southshore grabbed Cole. So it's great to see Yearsley certainly playing pro ball in a uniform. 2-1 pitch as he pulls the ball down to first. Played clean, though. Bobbled for a second by Sherma, but Jose runs to the bag and makes the out. Hey, Eric Chalice, a 1-2-3 inning here in the top of two. Played an inning and a half tonight from Newman. Our score, Gary Southshore, 1. The Fargo Woodchippers, nothing. Good to have you with us. This is Woodchipper Baseball.
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0: Bottom of the second inning tonight, the Wood Chippers trailing 1-0. Matt Kroon will lead things off here in the Wood Chippers second, followed by Jairus Richards and Brian Fuentes. Big things coming up in the front window. In fact, when the Fargo-Moorhead is on the road this weekend in Winnipeg, the Blues Fest happening here at Newman Outdoor Field over the weekend. A fun event. So VIP packages available. You still got time. Looks like the weather's going to certainly cooperate with that. Go to fargoblues.com. The Fargo Blues Festival presented by Shooting Star Casinos happening this weekend. Kroon lines a base hit to right field. Well, Matt Kroon dog. Yeah, that bat is starting to bark. It's only a matter of time. Getting him some ABs underneath him. We've seen Kroon collecting. Now Jairus Richards, left-handed batting outfielder. Yeah, it's a good return into this lineup. That really boosts this Fargo-Moorhead lineup with Matt Kroon back in it. Richards pulls the ball foul.
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0: Danny Olivero. Again, 40 strikeouts in the year, 11 walks, had 2 strikeouts in inning number 1, and a free pass. Richards blasts the ball foul behind him.
1: Sounds like somebody better call the Glass Doctor. Glass Doctor with
0: Jairus Richards behind, no balls and 2 strikes. little bit of everything yesterday, especially in the nightcap. Every half inning had a mark in it. There's only a couple that either Gary or Fargo-Moorhead didn't score. Richard sends a ground ball to short. This will be a double play. Peralta fields it behind the bag, touches second, and throws to first for the twin killing. Well, 6-3 double play. Jarvis hit it hard, but Peralta playing him in a perfect spot towards the middle. And an easy double play for Elvis Peralta. A strongly hit ball, but that's a pitcher's dream right there. So just like that, two outs, and here's Brian Fuentes. Fuentes takes a little spinner that's in there for a strike. And the pitch is jumping in. Like Danny Olivera and Eric Chalice, both pitchers throw with a pretty good pace. Into the motion and the 1-1. Swing and a miss. He came back with that breaking pitch. Action all over the league tonight. Doubleheader going on at La Moderna Field in Cleburne, Texas. South of Fort Worth, Cleburne. In Kansas City, the Monarchs took game 1-3-2 in a tight one. Jeff Hakenson gets the win. Luke Short the loss. Tyler Myrick the save. This time Brian lays off the breaking pitch. 3-2 Kansas City. They continue to have a firm grip on first place in the West. At the nightcap, Kansas City and Cleburne are scoreless through three. He spins another one, and Brian Fuentes says, you know what? I've offered it two of those. I'm going to make you throw that for a strike. And now Brian's got the count 3-2. On deck is Tripp Clark. Payoff pitch is just a bit low. Half the Railcats were walking off the field. It looked like a synchronized swim team. They were all taking that same step off the field. That pitch maybe a little bit down. And a free pass. And welcome back to the lineup, Tripp Clark. It's good to see Tripp back there. He's been nursing a hamstring. You got to go back to the end of June when Clark hit a double against Lincoln on the road and rounding first kind of pulled up with a hamstring. And you knew it right away because as he cracked a double to left, he hit that first base bag. And between first and second, that right hand went to the back of his leg. And you knew it. Chris Coe said they've been very cautious with him. I know Tripp has been eager to get back in. 1-0 pitch is hit toward short, played by Peralta. Goes the short way to second, and the wood chippers are out here in the bottom of two. So for Fargo-Moorhead, no runs, one hit. They leave a runner on base. Rowdy and the friends are here tonight. We played two tonight from Newman. It's Gary South Shore 1, the wood chippers nothing. This is Wood Chipper Baseball.
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0: Hawkeye is here. Oh, and we got Woodchipper. We've got Bears and The suites are full of all the kiddies. The kiddos are having fun. The suites got some good. We got some youth baseball teams, I think, tonight. We got, I think we got a group from Moorhead, Minnesota up in one of the suites today having fun. Left-hander Eric Chalice entering his third inning of work. 1-0, Gary has the lead. It'll be numbers 8, 9, and 1, Olivier Basabe, Cameron Williams, and Corey Howell for Gary. Gary, Indiana. The lefty Chalice to the plate. And a nice smooth delivery, but misses down it in. Up fans, a game plan for your summer. Hit the road, catch an event, explore the outdoors, make memories in North Dakota. Your next adventure is ready at hellond.com. And the pitch on the way to Basabe. That's high and away. Two balls and no strikes on Olivier Basabe. Gary had a leadoff triple to start the game by Corey Howell. Scored on a sac fly one batter later. There's ball three. And that's the scoring. I mentioned the kiddos here. It's a great place to celebrate your child's birthday at a game here at Newman. The Sandy's Donuts birthday zone. Those birthday parties are available for 10-plus people, and you get game tickets and ballpark meal, Red Hawks hats, souvenir program, scoreboard recognition, delicious Sandy's Donuts. Contact the Red Hawks office to book yours today. 3-1 now the count, and now 3-2. That's a way to come back here at Chalice. Basabe and a 3-0 count at him. So Chalice fighting back in this at-bat. Olivier, seven doubles, a homer. Is 23 hits on the year. Let's see if Aaron come all the way back and get that out. The pitch, fouled away. Oof, that's smarts. Richards in left. Have a slight breeze. At times blowing a little bit towards right, left to right. Times twist in, but a perfect night for baseball. Just a comfortable night for baseball. Temperatures in the Fargo-Moorhead area. Fair conditions, 79 degrees. That sounds about right to me. Payoff pitch coming. Hit in the air, foul. The right field line. And a souvenir for those folks out there, that UND party deck, that Ravello Tire foul ball. 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Or Fargo Tire in Fargo, or Fergus Tire Center in Fergus Falls, Minnesota. For your Ravello Tires. Payoff pitch is on the ground. It hops into the mid of Aiden Byrne, and two hops has it. Throws over to Sermo, and a ground ball induced by Eric Chalice. And there's one away. That's a way to come back in that at bat. Chalice had fallen behind 3-0. That came back to get that count full, induces the ground ball out. Those are minor victories throughout the course of a start for any pitcher. You avoid the free pass, induce the ground ball, get the out, and here's Cameron Williams. 228 hitter in the season, 29 hits. Does have three home runs and hits this one hard, but foul at the first baseline. Big Cameron, the mentioned Jeff Isom, the manager of Gary South Shore. He's a former Red Hawk pitcher, former Purdue Boilermaker. Now he's been in that managerial ranks for a number of different of organizations over the years. And Owen Reith, the bench coach, Kent Willis, the pitching coach, Chris Jacobs, the hitting coach. Little wraparound breaking pitch, swing and a miss, strike two. Chris Jacobs, hitting coach, and it's easy to see Chris Jacobs. He's the big guy with lots of muscles that hit the balls 400 and 500 feet. Former Red Hawk, by the way. So two former Red Hawk players that are part of the staff for Gary South Shore. Off-speed pitch is low as Williams takes it for a ball. The Red Hawks managed by Chris Coast, a World Series champion with the Philadelphia Phillies. A catcher there in that 2018. Bullpen coach Robbie Lopez. Joe Dominic, bench coach. One and two the count to Williams. The pitch pulled foul towards the Red Hawks dugout. I didn't know how full scale we were going to do this on Woodchipper's night, but Nate the Great, the cameraman in the camera well, I thought maybe they just have an actual wood chipper that they would have him in tonight on that off that Red Hawks dugout. Ball and two strikes and Cameron Williams. Long pause by Chalice in the pitch. Fastball runs away. Pitch clock quickly resets. Yes, in the American Association, you have those rules that apply as you would see in Major League Baseball. Pitch clock, got disengagement rules on throws to bags. 2-2 pitch is hit sharply, backhanded by Brian Fuentes at second. Throws off the line, and Sermel applies the tag. Nice play, Brian Fuentes. And that is out number two. He has such good hands, does Fuentes. You know, he's been a third baseman since joining the Fargo Moorhead Redhawks. Whether it be third or second, you can put Fuentes anywhere. That's a good, one of the top defenders in the league. He is smooth. Ball's in his vicinity. It's probably going to end up in his mitt somehow. Ryan Fuentes, so two outs, right to the top of the order. Corey Howell, the batter, tripled in the first and scored a run. Swings through a breaking pitch here. Corey Howell doesn't get cheated. He, as I said, he cut a ball through a breeze that was a pretty stiff breeze the other night that just stayed right of the fair pole down the left field line. Hit his 10th home run a couple of nights ago. The 0-1 pitch. Good pitch, Eric. Man, buries a hitter at the knees. Chalice, not going to blow your doors off 95, but I tell you, he's a pitcher. He'll work the quadrants. He'll get a great pitch mix. We're seeing it tonight early on as he goes soft away. Taken for a ball by Corey Howell. We're already in the top of the third inning tonight. 1-0, Gary South Shore with the lead. Chalice ready on the hill. Fernandez setting up inside. The pitch is inside, and Howell fights it off, and it's cut by Aiden Byrne. Going back into shallow left field from his shortstop spot. Three up and three down. And since yielding that leadoff triple, Eric Chalice has retired his last nine in a row. And after 2.5, it's Gary 1, the Woodchippers nothing. This is Woodchippers Baseball.
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0: 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And a colorful group here with in the suites. Active crowd tonight. They're hoping for their woodchippers to start chopping some wood. Aiden Byrne, Jesus Lujano, and Juan Fernandez for the Chippers against Danny Olivero. Olivero threw two innings, a couple of walks, a couple of strikeouts. Byrne takes a pitch, called a strike. Now you get two pitchers, two starters today that are going to be around the plate. The pitch, Byrne slaps the ball in the air to right field. Yearsley comes in a couple of steps, and Cole has it for out number one. Yeah, it's funny how that works, isn't it? Guys are around the plate a little bit, good pitchers around the zone. You're not getting a lot of free passes, but they're not laying it on the tee. So you induce some swings, the ball's in play, and the game starts moving along. We'll see if the wood chippers can, on this second look now at Danny Olivero, go back to the top of the order. Jesus Lujano can pack something together, and there's a first pitch strike. Lujano 1-for-4 in the nightcap last night, and then 2-for-4 in the first game with a home run and a doubleheader yesterday. One pitch is tapped to the second base side. Bounces, and right through the five hole of Nick Podkul. It just took too long for that ball to get to him. And we can credit maybe the groundskeeper for that base runner. So there's your first error of the game. And how many times? I mean, Nick Podkul, good second baseman, had a beat on it. And then he went down, and that ball didn't bounce to his knees, and the glove was up by his knees. The ball kind of stayed low and went right through the old five hole. Here's Juan Fernandez. The pitch. Jimmy sends a base hit up the middle. How about that? Took advantage. Juan Fernandez jumps on that first pitch, and here come the wood chippers. Runners on first and second. Well, DT walked, stole a base, was left stranded in the first inning. Set by Danny Olivero, the pitch. Thomas sends a rocket into left field, a base hit. Chris Coast will hold up Lujano at third. So here come the wood chippers, the one-out error, and the second baseman, Podkul. Now back-to-back hits, and they're loaded for Jose Sermo. Well, the stage is set. Here at Newman Outdoor Field, one of the all-time home run leaders in the American Association, sitting at number two. He's five away from tying the Fargo-Moorhead Redhawks single-season home run mark. And right now, he's just trying to find a barrel and get a run in with the wood chippers trailing 1-0. And Kent Willis, a pitching coach, out to chat with Danny Olivero. We talk about the second trip through a lineup. You know, pitchers have to adjust the second time they see a particular hitter. Hitters have seen now at least one time Danny Olivero, and they too adjust. And I don't know what was being said, but I can tell you this. Juan Fernandez and Dylan Thomas both jumped on the first pitch thrown to him. My guess is we're not going to see a first pitch here in the wheelhouse of Jose Sermo. We'll see the approach here. They are all loaded up for Jose Sermo, and the pitch, swing and a miss. And he cut that, took a little something off it. The bases are full of wood chippers here at Newman. The wind and the pitch home. Driven high in the air to center field. Way back there, it's in the park. This might take a couple. Howell makes the catch on the warning track. Coming in from third is Lujano. Sermo has tied the game on a sack fly. It's 1-1. Jose gets out in front of that a little bit more and pulls that ball. That's four runs, but instead a long sack fly. 68 runs batted in now for Jose Sermo on the season. And now can Matt Croon break this 1-1 game? Croon with a solid base hit on the first pitch he saw last inning, single to right field. Olivero's pitch, and he pounds the ball to the right. Oh, this one takes a big hop. Glove by Podkol, and Podkol able to make the play. And that's going to be it for the Woodchippers here in the third. But that is a run on two hits, one error, and two men left on base after three complete. Got a brand new game here at Newman. It's Gary 1, the Woodchippers 1. This is Woodchippers Baseball.
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0: Beautiful night, and you come on out to Newman. 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Eric Chalice entering his fourth inning of work. And we are knotted at one. Jose Sermo sack fly. It'll be Elvis Peralta, Colin Summerhill, and Mark Flores here for Gary South Shore. In the top of the fourth inning, our Mount Rushmore in the four coming up as well. The pitch. You know, two characters in the movie as the pitch is away. In the movie Fargo, as we celebrate that, that you love this married couple, and it really depicts a classic. We talked about this the other day. There's so much food eaten in that thing, and we like to eat in the northern country. Here's a two-hopper hit to second. Fuentes has it, throws on to first, and Eric Chalice is yielding some ground balls tonight. Went out. But the two folks that I love that in that movie, there's so many of the characters you love, are Marge and Norm Gunderson. Ah, son of a Gunderson. Margie and Norm. And I thought, why not? Why not do our top four Mount Rushmore of Margies? Now, of course, here at Newman Outdoor Field, I've got a personal Mother Marge, Track It Down Marge. So let's just put her on that other than Track It Down Marge. But here's a foul ball off the foot of Colin Summerhill. But if you had to pick your Mount Rushmore of human beings, past or present, your top four Marges and your top four Norms, I will accept Margie. I'll accept Marjorie. Certainly accept Marge. I'll accept Norm and Normans. So that's what we'll do tonight to honor Marge and Norm from Fargo. What are your top four Marge? Your top four Norms. One strike to count, and this is a little slowly hit ball. This is trouble. Croon's going to have to bare hand. He does, and he throws. It won't be in time. Man, we had a few of those yesterday. Talk about George Ellis, the official scorer. George and I were heading up to the booth today. And George has scored a lot of games this career, and we were talking about how many infield hits there were yesterday. It just seemed like it's almost double digits, just a lot of infield hits yesterday, and we see one today, like swinging bunt, if you will. The rules apply in your Mount Rushmore. Of course, we'll give away thousands of points for the accepted answers, but your top four Marge, Margie, Marjories of all time, your top four Norm, Normans, you get it. Runner takes off, and the pitch swung on and hit to center. I'll tell you what, Summerhill better get up and get back to first. Thomas makes the catch. He's going to give it a shot, and the throw is offline up first. Boy, Colin Summerhill took off to steal second, and that big, strong catcher got to second on a head-first slide, thinking I got to steal the base. He and Eric Chalice, and pitcher chatting a little bit right there. A fly ball hit by Flores to center. Dylan Thomas had it, and he was in the process of catching it, and Summerhill realizing, I better get up, and I got to get back to first. No fictitious names, no Googling, those are the rules. 80 people out of 100 randomly at the mall would have to have an idea of the choices you make on the pick four. Here's a soul, my... Swing and a foul. That one right off Juan Fernandez's shoulder, I believe. Yeah. Boy, and Juan's wearing that one. When catchers get beat up, don't they? They just get beat up. Juan took one off his thigh the other day. This one got him right in the shoulder. And yes, they've got pads on, but boy, that thing could still find areas to hit. Juan's so tough this season. Juan Fernandez was playing with kidney stones, for goodness sakes, not long ago, and had those. He's a tough guy. Never once will ever complain about getting to play baseball and getting paid to play the sport he loves. He is good at it. He is a pro. One strike on Poncool. The look to first, and Chalice throws over. Tony M. tuning in tonight. Tony says, you want a top four Norm? Put me down for Norman Rockwell. Oh, that's a good place to start. Remember, no fictitious names. You know, no cartoon characters. That's a rule. The one-strike pitch, belted foul out of play. So I can see a lot of the message board here. David, like to have you, but Marge Simpson, it's a great Marge, but for the sake of the rules... 0-2 the count, two outs. And the runner at first, Colin Summerhill. We're tied at one here at the top of the fourth. And Chalice steps off, and that's the second disengagement now for Eric Chalice. That counts the same as throwing over. It's a bluff move when he stepped off the rubber. Oh, and to the count. Runner takes off. Pitch is high and away. Fernandez throw to second on a hop and a stolen base for Colin Summerhill. Now, the big boy can run. Now, let me tell you, that's an athletic catcher. That's a big frame right there. Athlete Colin Summerhill did not the go-ahead run in scoring position here in the top of the fourth inning. And Eric Chalice is going to try to work on the batter, Nick Podkull. They got Nick to ground out to third in his first at bat. One and two the count, and the pitch, pulled foul. Again, cameraman Nate, a ball magnet this week. In third base side, Red Hawks, should I say wood chippers dugout. Norm McDonald, yes, that's a good Norm, a comedian. Another Norman Rockwell. One ball and two strikes the count to Podkill. 1-1 score. Tied up here in the top of the fourth. And the pitch. Slider, breaking pitch inside. Speaking of which, to Anthony Renz and his bride Kelly. You know, they gave birth. I talked with Anthony today, and the babies are doing fine. Mama's doing fine. that Anthony Renz, identical twin daughters. Bless your hearts. Summerhill going to try to take third, and the ball fouled off down the third base line. Yeah, Chalice hasn't really given a look at Summerhill at second, and he didn't in the last pitch. And I think Colin was thinking, I think I'm going to try to take third. And then this time didn't really give him a look, and Summerhill did and would have had taken third. But, yeah, Anthony and Kelly, that's just, you know, maybe the Renz are tuning in today from Pennsylvania. So old man Renz is another old man Grandpa Renz. But that's awesome. Davey and Etta, great names. But mama's doing fine, babies are doing fine. 2-2 the count. And the pitch. Line to left field. This is going to break the 1-1 score. Rounding third is Summerhill. He'll come in and score. Podkill heading to second as the ball gets past Richards to left field. It's an RBI knock for Nick Podkill, and Gary Southshore takes a 2-1 lead. You see how things just develop a little bit right there. It was a one-out base hit by Summerhill, just a swing and bunt up that third base line. The ball that we saw last night impact the game when the Red Hawks hit something like that, that turned into an infield hit and a throwing error. And they get a one-out variety of one of those. And Summerhill takes second, and all of a sudden a two-out knock, and Gary reclaims the lead. Podko's seventh double of this season. And he hit himself into scoring position. Pitch comes up and in. Yeah, known Anthony now for a long time, and he's just such a, you know, he and Brett Bittiger do a great job at player personnel for the team, but bursting with the happiness for Ant and his beautiful bride. Father of twins. 1-0 pitch, fouled away. I don't think I need to tell you, but if you plan on sleeping the next 18 years, that part's done. And knows. 1-1 the count. On Kevin Watson Jr., but, you know, it's awesome. The look back by Chalice and the 1-1 pitch just a bit off the plate. A little soft breaking pitch away. Well, I think that tonight, even though both pitchers are doing okay out of the gate, obviously they're around the plate. Chalice has induced a lot of ground ball outs, but a couple of knocks today. The three hits today, a single, a double, and a triple. A 2-1 delivery is a ground ball back up the middle and played by Byrne. Pirouettes fires the first in time for the out. Major league play by Aiden Byrne up the middle for the Woodchippers. Doesn't surprise me. He's been making them all season long. This ball had some good topspin. So you got the double by Podkill to left. That scores the go-ahead run. But Bernsey with a great defensive play to end the top of the fourth. One run, two hits, one left. We go to the bottom of the fourth. It's Gary 2, Woodchippers 1. This is Woodchippers Baseball.
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The pitch is a breaking pitch inside for a ball. Richards, Fuentes, and Tripp Clark here. And they strike in there. The wind by the right-hander, and Richards reaches out, taps the ball to left field, and this ball is over the head of Kevin Watson Jr. A Richards can run. He doesn't want two. He wants three, and he'll slide in with a leadoff triple here in the bottom of the fourth inning. And the first triple of the season for Jairus Richards. And Kevin Watson Jr., whether he misjudged the barrel of that ball and the distance of it, cut it off, and that ball, if we look at Old Glory out there in the Maple Leaf, that's not blowing anymore. That's got more of a blowout this time. So it shifted a little bit, and that ball clears Watson, so the wood chippers catch a break. Well, the tying run 90 feet away, and Fuentes the batter. Swing and a miss. Danny Oliveira starts him off with a breaking pitch. The Railcats will concede the run to get the out, and a swing and a miss, strike two. Boy, fastball in, breaking pitch away to start. Looking for a little contact here. Olivia Basabe. Fuentes walked in the second. 17 RBI in the season, hoping for number 18. And he came back with that heater, 93 inside. Leadoff triple by Richards. The pitch, he got him. Breaking pitch struck him out. Boy, that's how you do that. Let's see, third strike out of the game for the right-hander, Danny Oliveira. And the batter is Tripp Clark. But now Gary will bring the infield in. Infield tight, hitter's delight. Can Tripp Clark get an RBI in his first game back after the hamstring? And a big cut here. Good man to have it. He was swinging it well prior to that hammy in Lincoln. You certainly can't afford to leave a man 90 feet from home after a leadoff three-bagger. Clark, good eye, takes it down and in. Basabe at third, Peralta at short, Podkull at second, Williams at first, Danny Oliveira peeks over at third, and the pitch home to Clark. Clark sends a ball well struck to center, right center. It is up, it is back, it is caught by Howell, and jogging in from third will be Richards. And we are tied at two at Newman. That's how you do your job. Welcome back, Tripp Clark. His 20th run batted in this season. And that is how you get that job done. Well, we saw a lot of this last night in the night camp. There's two teams answering each other from the offensive side. Here's Aiden Byrne. Burnsy pulls the ball foul up the third base line. Aiden had a bunt hit a couple days ago, and since then, Basabe says, yeah, I'm done playing back at third when Aiden Byrne's up. Danny shakes off one, shakes off two. And down to the motion, the 0-1 pitch is pulled foul again. Third base line.

0: time.
1: 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The pitch is a ground ball back to the middle, and that's going to find a way into center field. Base hit for Aiden Byrne. Love the topspin on that, Burnsy. And now you bring Lujano to the plate, and Byrne, a man that can steal a base. And here's Jesus Lujano. He sent a ball over the right field wall yesterday when the Red Hawks were trailing a couple of runs, and Jesus cracked his second home run of the season last night. We'll see if he can bring Burns here on, but we're going to keep our eye on Aiden. Red Chippers look like they want to run today. He doesn't take off here, and here's a ball pulled to the right side. Potkill, the second baseman, with it, throws on to first, and that is all for Fargo-Moorhead here in the fourth. But the Red Hawks, or should I say Wood Chippers, tied up. One run, a couple of hits, and one left. We finish four today from Newman. Our score, Fargo Wood Chippers 2, Gary South Shore 2. This is Wood Chippers Baseball.
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1: Well, we go to the top of the fifth inning. Top of inning number five, Eric Chalice entering his fifth inning of work. Our Mount Rushmore top four honoring Marge and Norm Gunderson from Fargo. Ironically, in the top four game, we don't allow you fictitious names, or even though those are. So your top four, Marge, Margie's. Well, I got a controversy. We got Marge Thatcher, even though it's Margaret Thatcher. Is she a Marge? Yeah, the Marges are tough today. She's a Margaret. Yeah. A challenge here facing a former Red Hawk this season, Cole Yearsley. Lefty on lefty, Yearsley. Grounded out to first, his first at bat. All even at two, midway through. Pitch is a strike. Chalice just kind of a poised left-hander, good stable pitcher, and usually swings and misses, couldn't check it. Yeah, great bounce, 0-2 the count on Cole. Check those corners around the league in a moment. Gorgeous night. Temperatures in the upper 70s tonight. Slight breeze. 0-2 pitch, got him to pop it up at a breaking pitch. Who wants it? Left fielder Jairus Richards coming over. He will make the catch, and there's on number one. Norm Nixon. Oh, that's a good Norm. Norm Nixon. Norman Powell, Norm McDonald, Norm Van Brocklin, Norm Van Leer. Oh, wow. Here's Olivier Basabe. He grounded a short his first at bat. He's 0 for 1. The lefty, Eric Chalice, kicks and throws, and it's away. Norman Schwarzkopf. Good Norm. What I've learned on this game that we've never done before in the pick four or the top four is this particular category is that there are more Norms than Margies. Here's a liner to center, left center. Thomas, two steps to his right, makes the catch. Two up and two down for Gary Southshore here in the top of the fifth. He's chatting today with the... One of the bench coaches for Gary Southshore is Owen Reith, and Owen's a good young man. And Jeff Isom told me, he says, you know what Owen was doing yesterday? He was watching the video on the Track It Down March. He goes, he was learning about that. So Owen wanted a Track It Down March here. Got up to him. He goes, oh, yeah, what a story on that. There's a pop-up behind second. Fuentes gives way to the right fielder, Jesus Lujano. And how about Eric Chalice? How about a 1-2-3 inning? Woodchippers will take that. Three up and three down for Gary here in the fifth. We're through four and a half today from Newman. Our score remains Fargo Woodchippers 2, Gary Southshore 2. 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
1: We go to the bottom of the fifth inning. Well, we spot them all. Is that Jerry Lundegaard hiding on top of Newman? Oh, that's Caden. Oh, I thought that was Jerry Lundegaard being chased by the Brainerd County Sheriff. It's our honoring Fargo Woodchippers. Those of you tuning in on Ray TV, AABaseball.tv, presented by Carbless. A beautiful shot of Newman Outdoor Field there. And those tuning in on 740 The Fan, our longtime flagship home of Red Hawks baseball / Woodchippers tonight. Juan Fernandez. Is the mark of a good movie, is the mark of a good movie a movie that you've memorized lines from? I think we're going to have a pitch clock violation. And it's going to go against Juan Fernandez. So he's going to start with a strike on him. And takes a ball high. Juan didn't waste time in the second. He jumped on the first pitch and singled. He's 1 for 2 in the game. 1-1 pitch from Danny Oliveira, and Fernandez pulls the ball inside the line, down the third baseline. Guess what? Jimmy's got two bags. He's on his way to second. Now the ball is knocking around the outfield, and Jimmy's not stopping. He's trying for three. Safe at third. It'll be a triple for Juan Fernandez. Boy, that ball, we've seen some top spins hit today, and he snuck that inside the bag at third. Basabe playing near that line. That's how much he put it right up that chalk. And then she got down in that left field line. Not a lot of foul territory room here. It clanged off the side and then ricocheted back towards the wall. And Kevin Watson Jr. had to track that down. And by the time he did, Juan Fernandez standing at third base. Hawks have hit two triples today. Now you got Dylan Thomas with a chance to give the Red Hawks a lead. And he will! Right on cue, DT, base hit center field. Juan comes across, and the Red Hawks have a 3-2 lead. And tonight, we say the Wood Chippers have a 3-2 lead. The second hit of the game for Dylan Thomas, his 53rd run batted in. Now, this Fargo-Moorhead team, that hitting, is, they say, is contagious. It's viral when it comes to Fargo-Moorhead. They can pack a lot together. Now you got Jose Sermo. He's set by the right-hander, and the pitch is a fastball away. And Dylan Thomas, one of the big leaguers on the Red Hawks / Wood Chippers team. The set and the pitch, driven foul. Sermo just, I get it, home runs, big hitter. But this man does not get cheated on swings. That was 94, by the way, that came in that last hitter. We'll see if Jose can turn one around. The 1-1 pitch drives another one foul. Back at that mid-90s, he's just coming with heat, trying to locate it away. Chippers lead 3-2 here in the bottom of the fifth. Thomas, at first, he stole a base back in the first inning. And here's a shot to left field. And Jose Sermo says, you're going to pitch me away? I guess I'll just get a base hit the opposite way. Professional hitter. His 70th hit of the season. Brennan, good to have you on board, and says, I know you're looking for your top four Marjories, but I would submit Marge Schott, but I don't think that's going to be in the top four. It's a Marge. Here's Matt Kroon. The Kroon dog, 1-for-2 in the game. Singled right, nearly had another base hit to right field, but Podko, the second baseman, took it away. And he slices this one back to the netting. Yeah, the mark of a good movie, like everybody remembers the line from Caddyshack, that make that a good movie, Animal House. Fletch. The look to second, and the pitch inside. Throw to first to get Sermo, and the ball bounces away, not far enough to advance Dylan Thomas to third. Now we got a saying here in Woodchipper land, more would be just enough. We'll see if the Woodchippers can add on here in the bottom of the fifth inning. Third look for Matt Kroon on Danny Oliveira. Right-hander's pitch home. Kroon sees it inside, oh, and fouls it off his foot. Yikes. That's smarts. Kevin Beltran doing that classic umpire move. I'm going to walk out to the mound, hand the pitcher a new ball, buy a little time so Matt can start feeling his big toe again. Just absolutely smart. So I might have got off the, yeah, that got off that back foot. Hey, come out to the ball game. Don't throw that ticket away once you come here. Flip that thing around. Take a peek at the back. You present that ticket back and receive $200 off the purchase of a vehicle or 10% off any service with a maximum of $200 at Mazda and Kia of Fargo. Or present that ticket back for a buy one, get one free cheeseburger basket from Culver's. Now the 8:23 is on time. 1-2 pitch. Popped him up. That'll be an infield fly. So Kuhn will be ruled out. The catch made by Peralta at short. And the second out, here's Jairus Richards.
9: Fielder, number 49, Jairus Richards.
1: Rhonda, good to have you with us. Norman Lear. That's a good Norm. Norman Bruce Thom, yes. Oh, of course, the president of the posse, that's a great one. They wear the patches, and Bruce Thom, NBT. That's a top four. Here's Jairus Richards. What does he have for an encore? He tripled last inning here. Swings through the first offering. Good location for Danny Olivero. Well, the wood chippers. Leadoff tripled by Juan Fernandez on the next pitch. A single that drove him in from Dylan Thomas. Now the 0-1. And just a bit inside. Debbie with us on AA Baseball TV tonight. 740 The Fan and our partnership with Valley News Live. 365 and digital channel 11.4. A lot of ways to get wood chipper baseball. The 1-1 pitch. Oh, fastball came down the middle. And Jairus right on it fouls it back. The Hawks and Family Fair want to see here at Newman Outdoor Field. All Sunday, Monday, and Tuesday games are Family Fair games. You're bringing a Family Fair receipt of $25 or more to the office. You get a couple of first base bleacher tickets for any Sunday, Monday, Tuesday games for free. So 1-2 the count on JR. And the pitch. Swing and a miss. He went soft away and struck him out. So the wood chippers had a triple by Fernandez, the single by Thomas, the single by Sermo, but Danny Olivero comes back, gets an infield fly pop out. Off the bat of Kroon, strikes out Richards, and now Brian Fuentes. The pitch, good pitch, strike in there. We've seen in this series Gary's ability also to bounce back and respond. Can the Red Horse get a two-out knock here in the fifth? Swing and a miss. And Danny, D-E-Y-N-I, Danny Olivero, who knows just when to come back with an off-speed stuff. We've seen the fastball that runs in on right-handers that time came off-speed that floated down and in. Owen to the count. Right-hander checks the runner in the pitch. Pulled foul. Dominican right-hander. Danny Raimundo Olivero, 28 years old, from Santo Domingo, Dominican Republic. He's with Gary in 2024. Last year and this year. He's been a staple for the Railcats. Two strikes again on Fuentes, and Brian, little swing and bunt. Tough play, third baseline, fielded by Basabe, and able to come across and make the play. And it's out number three. So the Woodchippers got three straight hits, and then Olivero got three straight outs. The Woodchippers get a run and three hits and leave two. After five innings of play, new score. Jimmy and the gang. It's the Woodchippers 3, Gary 2. This is Woodchippers Baseball.
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1: 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You can find out more. And that's how it works. In the top of the sixth, it'll be the top of the order, Corey Howell, Elvis Peralta, and Colin Summerhill. So you're in Chalice. These are those critical innings now. You get to, well, he's pitched 15 outs. That's great. He's qualified, you know. Right now would be the pitcher record and get to win and all that. But what does he have, six more outs in him? And he's getting some early swings from these Gary Railcats. And Howell sends a fly ball, can of corn to center. One pitch and one out. That's something that'll increase your length of how long you're out there. You're getting pitches with one out. They're outs with one pitch, and here's Elvis Peralta. And a sack fly run batted into the first, grounded out to second. Check scores around the league coming up. Major League Baseball, I think the Twins got tired of getting knocked around by Cleveland. They lead Cleveland 10-5 tonight. Chalice versus Peralta. The pitch, good pitch. Strike is in there. Trevor Larnach homering in that game. Brooks Lee homering tonight. The lefty, Eric Chalice, really have loved watching him compete on the hill. Just misses away. Great spot. One ball, one strike on Elvis. The pitch home, up and in. We'll see what the rotation is coming up in Winnipeg. Eric Chalice collegiately pitched at Kent State, facing Elvis Peralta. Been an all-star in this league, Peralta. Been a fixture at short for Gary Southshore. Here comes a 2-1. Lifted to left field. Richard should lock this in. Dusk settling in here at Newman, and Jarris makes that catch. Two up and two down. And think about this. You know, Gary Southshore has two runs and three hits. They've only had three base runners in this game. That's how solid Eric Chalice has been. Chalice coming to Red Hawks from Milwaukee. So a lot of college young lefty pitching for Milwaukee. A pitch fouled away. That is on top of the stadium. Our man Caden out there. Part-time Red Hawks, part-time Secret Service. He's got that look on him. He's got that eagle eye. 0-1 the count. I'll tell you. And the Red Hawks have gone through some, you know, a few general managers. Great Carl Hoym now taking that in, but John Dietrich the first. GM Tim Flackel here, local. And Tim would, because superstitious, he'd stand at various spots on top of the stadium for good luck to try to get runs. Watch out. Watch out. Foul ball into that Surfside patio. And a good thing the youngsters were all down. I don't think anybody got hit down there. That certainly shook some folks in their boots down there. And Challenge had one and two. Yeah, Tim would stand in various spots on top of the stadium for good luck. And it looked like the video game Duck Hunt for a while with those foul balls going. He had to duck a few times back there. One and two the count on Summerhill. He's one for two. With a single and a run scoring, also has a stolen base. Here's the 1-2 pitch. Oh, fastball wasted away. So, yeah, Chalas was in Milwaukee. And both used out of the bullpen and got some starts last season. And then now with Fargo-Moorhead. And they like this man. Just put him right into that rotation. Ball fouled back again. And Summerhill... not a good crowd on hand today. 32-21. Monday's crowd felt like a Saturday night atmosphere, really engaged at the doubleheader yesterday. And wrapping up the series tonight, the 2-2 is sliced into right field. Lujano drifting to his right. He's got it, leaps up and makes the catch. And Eric Chalice, another 1-2-3 inning. That's 1-2-3-4 of those he's had today. We're through 5.5 tonight from Newman, and the score remains the Fargo Woodchippers 3, Gary South Shore 2. This is Woodchippers Baseball.
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1: Tommy Fox producing our game. Eli Swanson, director of broadcasting here at Newman Outdoor Field. We got the boys back there, Caden and AJ and a whole bunch of them. And great workers here. Super fan of the field now. You should see the hat. I mean, he is fresh out of the movie, Fargo. I mean, super fan. That hat he's got, that bomber type hat. And Rowdy. Danny Olivero entering the sixth inning, work facing Tripp Clark, Aiden Byrne, and Jesus Lujano. Our girl Sydney Wiseman. Boy, I tell you, if you ever see the social media that the Fargo-Moorhead Redhawks / Woodchippers have, Instagram, TikTok, Facebook, Snap, MySpace. Now, Jack, are you just naming Jack, are you just picking the... Oh, hi, Sid. How you doing?
18: Hi, how are you?
1: Craig's... No. I was just trying to figure out how many different social medias we've had over the years. Mm-hmm. Some are good, popular, and some are... Here's a line drive. Base hit off the bat of Tripp Clark. Welcome back, Tripp, to the lineup. Well, he just picked up. He's been off the shelf. He's been on the shelf for a while, waiting for that hamstring to heal. Chris Coase jokingly said, my only fear is that because Clark hits the ball so well, he's going to try to stretch out a double tonight. I'm going to be watching his hamstring. But that's just a sweet stroke by that former Angelo State Ram. Trip Clark. Yeah, so Sid, primarily, what, Insta?
18: Instagram, Facebook.
1: Facebook.
18: Twitter. AKA X now.
1: Yes. 3-2, Woodchippers lead by a run. Here's Aiden Byrd. Burns, he squares and lays a perfect, but boy, if he can beat that ball, he might win this race. Oh, tagged out at the last second. Now, my longtime partner, Maury Wills, would tell you that he never dove into first base, one of the greatest base runners of all time, base hitters. He says, you lose a step, Jack, you run through the base. But he said, there are times where I would maybe dive to avoid a tag. I don't know if this is one of those times for Aiden. There's a three-car pileup nearly over there at first base, and that might have been a time where, if Aiden goes head first and slides, I don't know. But great bunt. The sacrifice is good. And a runner in scoring position for Jesus Lujano. Olivero into the wind. The pitch is down and in. We'll see if Jesus can deliver here. Lujano. But on base once tonight via an error in the third, scored that inning. Fargo Moorhead leading 3-2. The pitch is high. What's great about this, got a chance to meet Sydney's folks and sister Sophia and brother Sam the other day. We're at the ballpark. I looked at your brother and he was down there in front of us here. And here's a 2-0, ball three. And you know how like, two things. I get this all the time. If you're at a restaurant and you've already ordered your meal, and then you see someone else that's got their meal coming to them, and you're like, I wish I'd ordered that.
18: Yeah.
1: I looked down at your brother. He had a helmet of nachos. I'm like, that looks really good.
18: Well, he's a hungry boy, that's for sure.
1: He's a ball player. He's a catcher. Mm-hmm. 3-0 pitch, a strike to Lujano. 3-1 the count. See if Jesus can't drive in Trip Clark. Again, for Chris Coase, he'd say, Jesus, just be better if you hit a home run so Tripp can jog. We don't want him stretching that hammy out. The 3-1 pitch, and it's ball four. So the wood chippers with runners on first and second. And here's Juan Fernandez. See what Juan's doing right now, Sydney? Did you see him sniff his bat?
18: He was sniffing it,
1: Have you seen that?
18: Yep.
1: Chris Coase did that a lot. I remember when Chris was in the bigs with the Phillies, and I'd chat with Chris. I said, man, you smell your bat a lot. You sniff. He goes, oh. Especially after a foul ball. He goes, that little wood smell after a foul ball and how that bat smells.
18: Yeah.
1: Did I get it?
18: Love the little superstitions.
1: Here's Juan Fernandez. The pitch is a strike. Yeah, the smell of wood. I stopped after college. And I never used to smell the aluminum. That was never a thing.
18: Yeah, no.
1: That's a terrible smell. First and second, one out. Well, the Woodchippers here in the bottom of the sixth trying to add to their lead, and Fernandez sees it down, and it is 1-2-3. Hit his third triple of the season last inning. He wrapped a ball inside the third base line, then it just proceeded to play Plinko with the fence. Now the 1-1. Oh, he reaches out and taps it foul. Update from around the league tonight. Lincoln has a 6-4 lead on Sioux City in the sixth inning. Sioux Falls with a 9-3 lead on Winnipeg. It might be too soon, but since there's a home run career chase going on this season, you can't help but see if Sioux Falls has a run and think, ooh, I wonder if Jabari Henry homered. 1-2 pitch is away. Now Jabari is not in the lineup tonight, so that takes care of that. Red Hawks have a number of games with Sioux Falls remaining. 2-2 the count, and the 2-2 pitch pulled foul. Watch out, Nate. Nate, I swear, has swallowed a ball magnet.
18: Yes.
1: Our camera guy, Nate, in that well.
18: Poor poor guy.
1: They should have. I said it earlier. They should have just had a real wood chipper that he could have just stood in. Obviously, not turn it on or anything.
18: Right.
1: You know, but just pretty sturdy. The 2-2 offering is a ground ball hit softly, third base side, glove by Basabe, but he won't have a play, and that's going to be an infield hit. His momentum lunging for that ball. There's just nothing you can do. You get in a spot. It was kind of hit medium. Wasn't hit hard. Wasn't hit really soft in that medium. And Basabe's thinking, I got to field this and make a play. At first intention was probably, I think I could turn two. Then with the speed, thinking, now I just got to get it and find a way to corral it. And now they're loaded for Dylan Thomas. This is about the best scenario. Regardless of what happens, this is the scenario that if Fargo-Moorhead is in it consistently in the rest of the season, they will take, because, and Kent Willis, the pitching coach, coming out. Sid, you've taken a lot of photos of Dylan Thomas with big swings. If you had an ideal scenario for Fargo-Moorhead, it would be bases loaded, less than two outs, and a Dylan Thomas at the plate.
18: Oh, yeah. Especially, yeah, I mean.
1: Or Jose Sermo, for that matter, but kind of same situation.
18: Undeniable swagger between the two of those guys, for sure.
1: Dylan, two hits in a game. Yeah, this is critical for Gary Sauchor, who's trying to snap a skid. This is one of those critical innings. Obviously, the conversation here, you know, if you're a pitching coach, you talk to Danny, who's got good stuff, and he can throw heavy balls low in the zone. You know, it's the cusp of this. If he rolls one on the ground, trouble for Fargo-Moorhead. If he throws one and Dylan barrels it and gets trajectory, trouble for Gary. You know, if he maybe just gets a sag fly, you live with it for Gary. There's just so many different things right here on this particular instance that can swing this game one way big time. So Dylan Thomas, been on base three times tonight. The pitch, he runs a heater down and in at 93. Trying to induce that ground ball to try to end the inning. Clark at third, Lujano at second, and Fernandez at first. The 1-0 pitch. Ground ball hit to second, and played by Podkol, goes to second for one. Thomas hustling down. It's in time. And there's that twin killing, and that's how critical that pitch was. He was able to make the pitch to induce the 4-6-3 double play. We got a ball game tonight for the Woodchippers in the sixth. No runs on a couple of hits, no errors, and they leave two. After six complete from Newman, Woodchippers 3, Railcats 2. This is Woodchippers Baseball.
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1: From Newman Outdoor Field, the homestead. You know, this Red Hawks team tonight, the Woodchippers, they played 16 of their first 22 games on the road, and now they're enjoying some home cooking to a tune where it's like you've, Chris Coase said this, the manager says, kind of forgot what it's like to be on the road. They'll be on the road this weekend in Winnipeg. Well, it happens, even to the best of hitters, and Dylan Thomas, one of the top players period in this league. But it just shows you there are no guarantees, you know. And Dylan doing everything in his power to take a ball and lift it, get it up into the outfield with the bases loaded and one out. That's a time in the bottom of the sixth. You tip your hat to Danny Olivero. He was able to make a good pitch to yield a 4-6-3 double play. That won't happen every time with a guy like DT, but that happens. And Flores swings and grounds the ball to the right side. Fielded by Sermo. He'll take it. How many one-pitch, one-out situations tonight for Eric Chalice? You know, that is going to extend his start. And Gary is being extremely active early in the count with their swings. But this is where teams pick each other up. You know, this is the Wood Chippers failed to increase their lead in the bottom of the sixth. And now it's up to the defense to come out here and continue to put zeros on that board. And that's how you pick each other up. The first pitch is high and away to Nick Podkill. Podkill 1-for-2 tonight. He doubled earlier. But that former Kent State lefty, former Milwaukee milkman, a time is called at home. I'd like to thank Cynthia, by the way. She dropped off a box of, and I'm using Lenny and Larry's pretzels that we'll be throwing out in our Snack Michael's candy toss coming up. Coming out to Newman, and be within arm's length of the press box. You too might get fed. Here's a foul ball hit. That looks like it's heading on top of Newman. No. Oh, right into the sweets. Why, a vertical drop. That gentleman's got a nice ball right there. There you go. One ball, one strike to count. Nick Podkul, P-O-D-K-U-L. The pitch from Chalice is a bit inside. Happy fan. So I'm sitting there, and this ball just landed on the seat next to me. I'll take it home. 2-1 pitch. Popped him up, and Chalice again continues to make out pitches. Jesus Lujano in right field puts it away, and there's on number two. There's Kevin Watson, Jr. Gary Southshore will continue their road trip and head to Sioux Falls, South Dakota. They've got an off day in Sioux Falls. Sioux Falls doesn't. In fact, Winnipeg is in Sioux Falls tomorrow night. The Red Hawks are in Winnipeg on Friday. Watson is popped out and grounded out. The pitch is a bit inside. Three-two, Wood Chippers lead. By the way, 10 hits on the board tonight for Fargo Moorhead. And that's good news for you, and I'll tell you why. Ball fouled away. The ball up the first baseline into foul ground. With the 10 hits tonight, that means you can save $10 on any size pizza at Boss's Pizza and Chicken. Here's what you do. You text Love Boss Pizza. Love Boss Pizza. You text that to this number, 888-274-3046. 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Those of you on AABaseball.tv, every time I see a split screen used as a graphic, I've mentioned this before, I believe that came into play when a guy by the name of Maury Wills was stealing so many bases, television in broadcasting Dodgers games, started using that split screen so they could have one on the base runner and one on the pitcher. And our longtime partner here in the broadcast booth, that's a pretty cool deal. Imagine that. You're such a threat that the telecast of a game has to come up with a split screen so they can keep an eye on you. Two balls and a strike on Watson Jr. Chalice the pitch. Fouled back to the netting. A rare off day for Fargo Moorhead tomorrow, much like Gary, rare off day. You get 100 games in this league. That's the American Association. 50 at home, 50 on the road. Top four teams at the end of the regular season make the postseason. Number one chooses who they play in each division first. That first round, one and two get home field advantage. Breaking pitch sent down the left field line. That's another Rovello tire foul ball, and it is out of play. Richards giving a little chase. Rovello Tires available at Big Jim's Tire in Grand Forks. You can also find yours at Corwin Auto Group in Fargo-Moorhead. This dimensions here, if this is your first time tuning into a game from Newman, identical dimensions of Yankee Stadium, even down the foul line. So everything is built to that field dimensions, 318 to left, 314 to right, 399 gap left center, 408 crease in center. But the foul line's not a lot of room. Gets a little more narrow as you move down the lines. Now Watson battling at home. Chalice trying to put him away. Two balls, two strikes, two outs, 3-2, Fargo-Moorhead leading. Top seven, the pitch. Uh-oh, strike three, you betcha. He buries a heater on the outside corner. Eric Chalice having a game tonight for the Fargo Woodchippers. And down goes Gary in order here in the top of seven. We have reached the seventh inning stretch. The seventh inning stretch presented by Dairy Queen. After six and a half, it's the Fargo Woodchippers 3, Gary South Shore 2. This is Woodchipper Baseball.
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0: Well, we go to the bottom of the seventh inning. Oh, the Snack Michaels candy toss. We felt generous today. And as Jose Serma leads things off here in the bottom of the seventh with a strike on of Danny Olivero, the right-hander's pitch, strike two. Teresa Mancini coming up. And give Teresa a buzz. She'll take care of all your ticket needs, by the way, here in Newman. We threw out as much as we could tonight. I saved an entire package of suckers. Unopened. Got to be 50 in there. To a young man, as Jose takes high. With the knowledge, I looked down, he had a glove on. I said, you catch this and then open it and give to everybody in the section. He nodded. He caught it. And he ran back to the concourse. All right. Maybe he'll serve it. 2-2 pitch to Jose. Pulled foul. Well, Sermo is 1-for-2 in the game with an RBI. Had a sack fly back in the third, struck out in the first, and singled in the fifth. 3 runs, 10 hits, no errors for the Fargo Woodchippers. 2 runs, 3 hits, an error for Gary Southshore. Tight ball game, anybody's game here, the 2-2. And Jose able to just get a piece. He looks back at Danny Olivero. Jose sitting in 24 home runs this season. By the way, this is game 58. There are 42 remaining. And Jose he plays every day, at least he has. So if he's got 40, let's just say Jose's got 40 games left in him. And let's just, for instance, say he's got 4 at-bats in each of those 40 games. That's about 160 at-bats. So say he gets 160 at-bats. He's 5 home runs off the franchise record for homers in a season and a broken bat flare to right field. In a costume mistake, Cole Yearsley coming over to make the catch for out number one. A good pitch, and Jose chat with Danny Olivera, pat each other in the back on the way through. Yeah, broken bat there, that stings a bit. So yeah, if Sermo has 150, 170 at-bats remaining, you know, that's just to put things into perspective. He's 5 home runs away from tying the franchise record. Breaking pitch to Matt Kroon is away. He's 9 home runs away from tying the American Association single season record. And he and Sioux Falls' Jabari Henry are neck and neck in the career home run lead. Jabari with 168 homers and Sermo with 165. Now, Sermo's got another one that will count once the game with Winnipeg is resumed that was suspended because he's hit a home run in that game. So technically, we'll have 25. 2 balls and a strike on Kroon. And Matty, look out, up the third baseline. Chris Coast casually stepping away from that. My good buddy, legendary coach Perry Piatz, I see in the booth next to me. Boy, he's got some championships there at Kindred. And Perry still got the hands. He snagged a bag of those chips we threw out. Here's a 2-2. And Kroon keeps this inside line at third. Basabe, though, fielding it, tosses across for out number two. 2 up and 2 down.
1: Left fielder, number 49, Jarris Richards.
0: There's Jarris Richards. Richards hit a triple opposite field in the fourth. Takes a ball here. He is grounded out and struck out today. 1-for-3. Of the 10 hits the Woodchippers have, spaced out fairly well tonight. Uh-oh, Richards gets out in front of one. Down the right field line, it is a foul ball. Ooh. Ooh, Jarris was trying with his body language movement at home to try to keep it fair. You just see him wrenching his body just to try to right down the line in right field. And just kicked. And Danny Olivero thinking, oof, I got away with one there. But Richards right on it. Then he just tried to, with my body, I'm going to try to just bend and keep it. No. Well, Richards has 7 round trippers on the year. 1-1 pitch coming to JR, and he shoots this one, a one hopper to short, played there by Elvis Peralta. Not a Red Hawks, or should we say wood chippers, hit it hard, but nothing to show here in the seventh. Down goes Fargo Moorhead, 1-2-3. We played seven tonight from Newman. Our score remains the Fargo Wood Chippers 3, Gary South Shore 2. This is Wood Chippers Baseball.
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Do you want to save on your bullpen when your bullpen's been a little taxed? Well, your hope is, as a manager, you get out and your next day starter can chew up some innings. Well, Eric has certainly done that. So let's see what he can do here in the eighth, facing number 789, Cole Yearsley, Olivier Basabe, and Cameron Williams. The Woodchippers, 30-27 coming in Fargo-Moorhead. First pitch, pulled to first. Where have we seen this before? A lot of first pitch outs, swings, three unassisted. And deja vu, last inning start with a three unassisted ground out. And you can tell, Chalice is just making the pitches. He and Juan Fernandez, his battery mate tonight, getting it done. Fargo-Moorhead, they've won their last three, you know, five of their last six. I should say six of their last seven, to be truthful. But if they were to win tonight, they'd be in a four-game win streak. And the pitch is a strike. And you would have to go back to the beginning of the season. The last time Fargo-Moorhead had strung four wins together. In games 1, 2, 3, and 4 of the year. The 0-1 pitch inside. They took the first four from Cleburne, but then dropped five straight, and then were wrestling to get back to 500. In fact, Fargo-Moorhead has had a couple of five-game losing skids this year in the first half, but they have played much better ball towards the end of the first half and now into the second half. Fly ball hit down the right field line. Foul. It'll take a hop over the fence. 1-2 the count on Olivier Basabe. But 30-27 coming in. Everybody in the West is chasing Kansas City. It'll be hard to keep those Monarchs down, but again, you're trying to get in the top four, and specifically top two in your division. Chalice, calm and ready. The 1-2 pitch, just a bit away. Speaking of Kansas City, they have swept a doubleheader today against the Cleburne Railroaders. Couple of balls, couple of strikes on Olivier Basabe. The pitch is fouled back. Three, two in game one and 2-0, a 2-0 win in the nightcap. So Kansas City already to 36 wins, best record in the league. Cleburne drops to 31-29. The pitch popped him up again, but foul again. Another souvenir off the bat of Basabe. Sioux Falls on their way to a victory tonight, leading Winnipeg 10-3. That's in the ninth inning. So the Canaries will, looks like, get to pick up their 31st win. Lincoln and Sioux City are tight. Salt Dogs with a 6-5 lead late in that one. Basabe, check swing, did not go around, and the count is run full. Well, Chalice has done his job, certainly, tonight. And we'll see if he can stay away from a free pass. Got to come with something here. He's been making those out pitches throughout the game. The payoff pitch is a ground ball base hit to left field. So a one-out base hit, tying run on base for Gary. What kind of night has it been for Eric? We talk about a smooth, no walks, no strikeouts, a lot of early outs in at-bats. That's the kind of night he's just been kind of doing his thing. That's just the fourth hit of the game for Gary. Now Chris Kost, the manager, coming out. The Fargo-Moorhead, as we said, a doubleheader yesterday, so you end up using a few pitchers in a game. But I think Coaster yesterday used Brassfield, Pelio, and Jeans. Kaiser, Cabral, and Harm yesterday. And he'll stay with Eric Chalice here in the top of the eighth. Tyler Jeans got the nightcap off. Didn't come in for the save. Harm stayed in and got the win last night, the nightcap. But Tyler, I'd imagine, I sat with Tyler a little bit today in the club.

0: House, and he'd be available today. In game one, Wicklander, Cabral, Harm. Jeans finished it off. There's a strike on the first pitch. Yeah, Wicklander, Cabral, Harm, Beamer, and Jeans in game one. So, again, the Hawks have used a few pitchers in this one, but getting a good quality start today as there's a little bit of gas right there. Fastball away, one ball, one strike, and Cameron Williams. Well, the double play has played a factor in the series as well. The Fargo Moorhead has turned a few of those. Fans would like nothing more than that here in the top of the eighth inning. The pitch is low. Ball two. Top of the order on deck. That's Howell. This becomes the critical batter for Chalice in the eighth. And linking up on Sioux City, 6-5 in the eighth inning. Two falls, 10-3 on Winnipeg in the ninth. 2-1 the count. Tying run at first for Gary. The pitch is hit well into the dust to deep center field. Way back there. Thomas back at the wall. Makes the catch right in front of the batter's eye in center. And retreating to first is Basabe. Boy, Cameron Williams gave that a ride a country mile long to the deepest part of Newman. 408, that biggest part out there in center left center. A little crease and Dylan Thomas just casually went back, patrolled center field well, found the wall, still on the warning track, and brought it in. And that'll be it for Eric Chalice. So he is going to get, you're going to hear a round of applause tonight. This young man has packed a couple of great starts together, and he will leave with a chance to win this game. This pitching change presented by Kia of Fargo. His manager, Chris Coast, we'll grab that pill from him, pat him on the backside, and say, nice done. Nice job, Eric. Chalice coming out. And there's that round of applause. In fact, some standing here at Newman Outdoor Field. Eric Chalice, 7 2/3 innings when the team needed a guy to go deep. He did just that here tonight. Tell you about the new hurdler when we come back. Tying run at first for Gary in the eighth inning. It is the Woodchippers 3, Gary 2. This is Red Hawks Baseball.
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0: We are in the top of the eighth inning. Tommy Fox producing our game. Eli Swanson, director of broadcasting of Red Hawks baseball here at Newman Outdoor Field with Caden, Jaden, and the crew. The new hurler in the game, as we like to say, beam me up, Johnny. Johnny Beamer is on, a hard-throwing right-hander. He pitched a couple of nights ago in relief, and Johnny Beamer called upon here in the eighth. Well, those big arms the Red Hawks rely on late. John Beamer is on. Good crowd again tonight. Beautiful night. Mentioned temperature 79. Going to get a little warmer over the weekend and then into next week when the Red Hawks return to Newman. So there's John Beamer, and he's tasked to get Corey Howell out. 11 appearances. Beamer also, we mentioned Tripp Clark back from a position standpoint, a hitter standpoint with a hamstring. Beamer had an oblique that he was nursing early in the year that kept him out for quite some time, and he has come back just trying to get that refueled, feeling good, feeling fresh, and he zips a pitch away for a ball to Howell. Howell's intriguing. This guy's got sneaky power. Boy, he gets his bat barrel through that zone and extends. Yeah, we've seen him. He started the game off with a triple off the right center field wall. The pitch, front door, just a bit inside. 3-2. We've got a tight one. The wood chippers have out-hit Gary 10-4. Gary just hasn't had a lot of base runners tonight. Thank you, Eric Chalice. Basabe, the runner at first. And the pitch, swing and a miss. That's a little Beamer heat. Right-hander from the set. And the pitch out. Swing and a miss, strike two. Two balls, two strikes, tying run at first for Gary. Beamer to the plate. Strike three called. Holy cow. Beam me up, Johnny. He fires one knee high, and that's it for Gary here in the eighth. Well, that ball just ran in and caught the bottom of that zone, and he gets the right arm of Kevin Boltron. For Gary, no runs, one hit. They leave a runner. We go to the bottom of the eighth inning. We'll see if the wood chippers can get some insurance. 3-2 wood chippers over Gary. This is wood chipper baseball.
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0: Kia Fargo called it a bullpen. Both pitchers are throwing well today. And now one of the biggest arms in the league, Jacob Coates, who's the closer for Gary. And since Gary has an off day tomorrow, it's not obviously Gary is trailing by a run, but Jeff Isom saying, you know what we're going to do? We're going to use him this inning to try to prevent any more runs and at least only be down by a run in the ninth. That's the usage of Jacob Coates. So we haven't had a chance to use him this series. This is the best time. And trust me when I say, we're going to see that radar gun probably mid to upper 90s if Coates has his good stuff today. And Danny Olivero goes 7 innings, 10 hits, 3 runs given up. Ended up striking on 4 today to Danny and walked a couple. So here's the big arm of Jacob Coates for Gary, the first offering. Oh, he starts off a little off-speed action right there for a strike. The Red Hawks, the wood chippers, had looked to ambush a couple of first pitches in this game tonight. Big, tall, strapping right-hander. The pitch came off-speed again, strike two. And just when you're ready for some big heat, he breaks a couple off on you. Coates, 6'6", 240 from Schertz, Texas. Time called, facing Brian Fuentes. 0-2 the count. Tyler Jeans leads the league in saves. We'll see if we see Tyler come out in the ninth, or if Chris Coast will stay with John Beamer. There's the fastball at 93, fouled away. Well, fans, important reminder for the FM Redhawks, through Vision Zero, always drive sober. Even buzz driving is drunk driving. If you've been drinking alcohol, find a sober ride. We want you to get home safely. Two-strike pitch, a breaking pitch away. Vision Zero, zero fatalities, zero excuses. Ball and two strikes, and Brian Fuentes. Oh, what a little insurance wouldn't do for the hometown nine. They're going to have to get past Coates, though, here in the bottom of the eighth. And a line drive, that is a start, a base hit by Brian Fuentes. Well, he came off speed, and that one hung a little bit. And Fuentes had seen a couple already. And Brian stayed back long enough and then got that barrel out and pulled the ball into left field. Well, base hit for Brian Fuentes, his first hit tonight, 11th hit for the Woodchippers tonight. And coming up in the front window, July 28th, Red Hawks have another special jersey auction. Tuesday, July 28th, Thrivent Giving Night. Batter Trip Clark. Runner takes off. It's a hit and run. Clark fouls off the fastball at 95 that time. So already Coates is reaching mid-90s. Smiles for Jake. Yeah, nonprofit. And come to the ballpark. Enjoy the game. And Giving Night, Thrivent Giving Night, July 28th. Then July 29th, it's New American Night. Wednesday, July 29th, emotional pregame ceremony. Officials swear in the newest U.S. citizens in the field, part of the Red Hawks and Salt Dogs game that night. That's July 29th, the Wednesday night. One strike on Trip Clark. The pitch. Clark pulls the ball. Foul up the third baseline. Boy, Trip. Love his country. He's been anxious to get back in the lineup, as we said, been out for a number of games. Just getting that hamstring healed up. Feeling better. Been in the cage, been taking hitting on all of that. As Chris Coase says, a little difference between the cage where you know the pitch that's coming against live pitching. He looked to first, and the two-strike pitch off speed, and Clark again continues to hang in there. July 30th, the Business Day game, presented by Shooting Star Casino. That'll wrap up that. It's a 12:30 start time, July 30th. Stick around for a post-game concert sponsored by Happy Harry's. Wayne MacArthur will perform in the Budweiser Beer Garden. 0-2 pitch, check swing, did not go. July 31st, it's a 7-1 cap giveaway presented by the University of North Dakota. Come on out. There's a great hats, caps. First 1,000 fans receive that special UND 7-1 cap. And pitch low. Got mine in my booth already right here. August 2nd, 988, Suicide Prevention Night, presented by North Dakota Department of Health and Human Services. Couple of balls, couple of strikes, the pitch, swing and a miss, and Coates able to pull the string and break one off. Good battle there, Trip Clark, but Jacob Coates able to get the strikeout. Now, mental health awareness has become such a, obviously it's real, it's a huge deal for everyone, and the Red Hawks are partnering with North Dakota Department of Health and Human Services. Present 988 Suicide Prevention Day. And a strike in there to Aiden Byrne. That is August 2nd. So lots of things upcoming at the ballpark. The team trying to walk out of this homestand 6-1. Burnsy today 1-for-2. Runner takes off, pitches outside, throw down to second, just is not going to get there. In fact, it's into center field. Jumping up is Fuentes, and he's heading to third. Now this throw is high. Oh, nearly airmailed the throw. And Olivier Basave got up off the ground to catch that. Otherwise, Fuentes would have scored. So it's a stolen base for Brian Fuentes. A throwing error charged to the catcher, Colin Summerhill. And Summerhill, I think, on that grip and that throw down, he lost a little bit of that grip. Well, now the Woodchipper's got an insurance run 90 feet away. Can Aiden Byrne put a ball in play? The infield is in. And the pitch. Swing and a miss, and Jacob Coates, he is just tough to square up. Again, above average velo, and then he's got secondary stuff. He can't just jump out expecting 95 to 97 heater and get out in front, and he throws that 83 cut and change. Got different secondary pitches. Aiden Byrne, fly to right in the third, singled in the fourth, the sack bunt in the sixth. That's a big run, 90 feet away. 3-2 lead for Fargo Moorhead, trying to add, and the right-hander ready. 1-2 the count on Aiden Byrne. Here comes a pitch. Oh, late on it. And he cut it away in another strikeout for Coates, and that's what Jacob Coates does. I mentioned broadcast, this is why if you trail Gary late, you're in trouble, because Coates is just one of those kind of lights-out pitchers. Now the wood chipper's still got another swing here, leading 3-2. Got another chance to get that run in from third. But it's going to take a knock or perhaps a wild pitch or pass ball. The infield moves back, and here's Jesus Lujano. Just the man to do it. The pitch on the way is a strike at the knees. In the ninth inning, Gary Soustro will have the heart of their lineup. Numbers 2, 3, and 4 due up. 3-2, Fargo Moorhead the lead. One strike on Lujano. The pitch drilled to straightaway center field. Howell drifting back. It is over his head off the center field wall. Lujano, an RBI double. How about that for a little insurance in the bottom of the eighth? And the wood chippers have a 4-2 lead. Clutch, clutch from Jesus Lujano. Last night, clubbed a two-run home run to right. Tonight, in the bottom of the eighth inning, he drives a ball, took the heater, and sent it back to center over the outstretched glove of Corey Howell and Jesus Lujano. Big-time two-out hit in the bottom of the eighth inning, and here's Juan Fernandez. From the set, the pitch to Jimmy. High. And Fargo Moorhead won't have Jesus on that trip to Winnipeg. And we talk about various visas that implant, and Jesus is still working on getting that, so won't be able to go to Canada. 1-0 pitch is a ground ball hit to second. Podkul comes in to make the play. And there's out number three. But Fargo Moorhead, the wood chippers, get the big insurance run. The single by Fuentes. He steals second, goes to third on a throwing error, driven in by the double from Jesus Lujano. We go to the ninth inning. It's the wood chippers 4, the Railcats 2. This is wood chippers baseball.
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0: Well, the right-hander, the saves leader in the American Association, Tyler Jeans, is on. He's got 12 on the season, looking for lucky number 13. Tyler Jeans, the key of Fargo, called to the bullpen, looking to increase that leadership in the saves department here at Newman Outdoor Field. big insurance run. How big, I guess we'll find out, but a large run in the bottom of the eighth inning for Fargo-Moorhead. So Jeans is on. He's going to have to cut through the heart of the lineup. Elvis Peralta, Colin Summerhill, and Mark Flores. And if anybody reaches, Nick Ponkul will bat. Eric Chalice would be in line for the win if Fargo-Moorhead could hold on. The first offering is a strike. Talking to Tyler this afternoon. We were sitting in the clubhouse with Tyler and just chatting about various things, sports and media. Here's a ball popped up. Oh, left side in the dusk and one bounce. And I told Tyler, I said, yeah, you get to, you know, we were talking about the saves leaders. And he says, yeah, I got 12. I said, I thought you were going to get 13. He goes, yeah, I don't think I was ready to go that nightcap. He could have had an opportunity, I guess, to save two games in doubleheader, but Parker Harm was doing just fine. So the nightcap last night, Red Hawks stayed with Harm. He ended up getting the win. Or Pelio, I should say, as well, pitched well. But Gene's on for a save here tonight. 0-2 the count. The pitch hit sharply, and it is gone by Sermo. He got a glove on it. It'll be an infield hit for Elvis Peralta. Jose Sermo nearly diving and getting that clean. Peralta runs pretty well. It would have been tough to throw him out. Yet another infield single in this series. Great effort by Jose, a big body. But now here we go. As I mentioned, how big was that insurance run in the bottom of the eighth inning and that hit by Jesus Lujano? It forged you to maybe trade a base. Now what do we have? Yeah, Jose's, I think that shoulder got, he's over there kind of rotating that shoulder on that dive. He's all right. They needed time. So Tom Sirbota, first base umpire, obliges. Batter here is Colin Summerhill. Trying for a four-game sweep. And a pitch of the dirt. This game is kind of clipped around pretty quickly. We're just not even 2.5 hours into it. And Red Hawks have yet to turn a double play tonight. Of course, Gary has not had a lot of base runners. Here's ball two. One thing the Hawks haven't had tonight is giving up a free pass. And Tyler Jeans now. Again, he's been used a little bit here in recent games, trying to buckle up and deliver the goods. And ball three. Just a bit away. A walk here puts a tying run on. And you're stepping into the three-hole hitter, or the cleanup hitter on deck. Summerhill, the batter here. That's ball four. And an infield single and a walk. And just like that, the tying run is on base with nobody out. And the go-ahead run comes to the plate for Gary. You're looking for outs 25, 26, 27. You trade an out for a base. You can trade another out for another base. And then get that third out and call it a night. That would be the plan. Easier said than done. Got a big bopper at the plate. Mark Flores, he can spoil your night with one swing. The pitch is low, ball wanted. Von Fernandez is going to go out and talk with Tyler Jeans. I'm not so sure that might not even draw a little visit eventually here from Chris Coast. And here comes Coaster. Yeah, you can almost feel it. A little meeting on the mound right here. Just got to find a way to get an out. And Gary's not helping Tyler out. They're just probably taking a strike, or at least appears they are. Jeans with a dozen saves coming into play today. Charlie Hasty, or as they say, Chuck Nasty for Sioux Falls. He's got 10. Derek Cherry with 9. Well, that meeting is over on the hill. Want to know the count. The pitch. Ball two. A little sink on that ball, trying to get that thing down in that zone. Again, if you can flip two, that would be fantastic. But right now, that's six consecutive balls thrown by Tider. Here's the pitch. There, he pumps one in. Two and one the count on Flores. The pitch. Drilled to right field, and that is down the right field line. It's a fair ball bouncing up against the fence. This might tie the game. Coming in is Peralta. Summerhill will be held at third. It's an RBI double for Colin Summer. Check that, Mark Flores. And Gary has pulled within a run. It's now 4-3, Wood Chippers. And now you're in a situation where you have to minimize damage. At best, if the wood chippers can allow maybe just one more run in, and hopefully not Red Hawks fans or wood chipper fans, but now you're just trying to preserve at least a tie and not give up a lead. But let's see what Nick Ponkill can do, and let's see how Jeff Eisen plays this. The wood chippers, Fargo Moorhead, will play the middle back. They'll concede the run. The corners will Sermo back a step at first, and Jeans throws the ball outside. Well, credit Lujano. He got down to that corner to get that ball back. And Gary wasn't going to roll the dice and try to send Summerhill home. Nobody out here in the ninth inning. And the pitch. Ball two. Wood Chippers in a little predicament. 2-0 the count on Podkill. Watson waits on deck. Swing and a miss. If you can find a way to take one yourself, mention the save leaders, by the way. Jeans leads with 12. Jake Gozo of Kane County has 11. Ryder Yakko and Gary's Jacob Coates and Charlie Hasty of Sioux Falls all with 10. 2-1 pitch. Steve, right two on the outside corner. Well, if he can get a Podkill out without advancing the tying run in from third, then the wood chippers can bring the infield in against Watson. Now you got a lefty waiting in the wings as well, usually around the corner. But first things first, boy, if Jeans can get Podkill, that would be a massive out here in the ninth. The pitch turned away for a ball. Watson's a lefty. And then Yearsley is a left-handed batter. Now, Parker Harm has been used pretty abundantly in the series, so we'll see how Chris Coast plays with. First things first, payoff pitch. Just missed. And now they are loaded. Is it the worst thing? Well, not necessarily. I mean, you don't want to put another runner on base, and Chris Coast is going to go to the bullpen. And you've got a couple left-handed batters up, strikeouts. Tough one for Tanner Jean, saves leader, but it started with an infield single. Boy, but then that four-pitch walk to Summerhill, that was the bugaboo this inning. Of course, the double by Flores. And we'll see who Chris brings in. He needs someone that can put batters away. We'll tell you about it when we return. The worm has turned a bit. Top of the ninth inning. Bases loaded for Gary with nobody out. It's Fargo 4, Gary 3. This is Wood Chipper Baseball.
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0: Top of the ninth inning, and we asked the last inning how big was the insurance run by the wood chippers. Yeah, really big in the eighth. But now it's a situation. We use the term minimize damage. This is the ultimate minimizing of damage situation. Right-hander Mason Pelio is on here in the ninth. And you've got Kevin Watson Jr. at the plate, Yearsley waiting on deck. The wood chippers will probably, as Mason Pelio, those of you tuning in, a baseball.tv, good shot of a Mason right there. 34 and a third innings pitch, 37 strikeouts. Can you get out of a bases loaded situation and win a game? Yes, there's an avenue. It's not an easy navigation. Sermo back at first. The middle infield about halfway. Anything hit hard to them, they may come home. If it's medium or routine, go get two. Pelio's pitch is a ground ball foul at the first baseline. So again, Watson got to put this in play and at least tie the game up. Fargo-Moorhead Kroon is off the line at third, but in. Watson, a left-handed batter. He's 0 for 3 in a game. Tough night for Tyler Jeans. Boy, as good as Tyler is, it's one of those nights tonight. The set by the right-hander and the pitch. Oh, my! Buries it on the outside corner. What location. One of the ways to navigate, obviously, and telling you, I'm not telling you anything you don't know, strikeouts usually have to be part of the equation. I mean, it's just that simple. Been tough to put away. In fact, Fargo-Moorhead does not have, well, they have one strikeout in the game. That was John Beamer, faced one batter last inning. 0-2 the count on Watson. Tying run at third for Gary Southshore here in the ninth. Pelio's pitch popped him up. Is this playable? It's heading to the foul territory. Kroon over the fence. Oh, the belly on the wire and the ball just out of his reach. Oh, yeah, Matt Kroon knew how important to get that one was, and he nearly went over the top of that chain-link fence and foul ground beyond the Fargo dugout. That's new life for Watson. And just out of the reach, and he's probably got scrapes across his belly right there going after it. That would have been large. So Watson has new life. Pelio leans in for the sign from Juan Fernandez. Plus, Jimmy got to be a backstop there. Well, Tyler Jeans started this inning on the mound with a 4-2 Wood Fargo lead. A single by Peralta, the walk to Summerhill, the double by Flores, the walk to Potko. Bases loaded, nobody out. And Fargo clinging to a 4-3 lead. Pelio, the pitch, just a bit high. Elevated. Boy, Mason, that's the one. He wanted to set that four-seamer, 94 up in the zone, and credit Watson, didn't pull the trigger. 1-2 the count, and the pitch. Swing, and a miss, he struck him out. He came with a nasty breaking pitch. 94 up to 77 in the dirt. And a former Red Hawk this season, Cole Yearsley. Boy, Pelio, that's the goods. What a pitch. And Cole Yearsley, against his former team, looks down to his new manager, Jeff Isom, and Ice just kind of gives him a little fist. We'll see if he's taking or if he'll jump at the first pitch. He's grounded out twice today. The pitch, he swings and fouls. Jose Sermo has been the recipient of a couple of ground balls off the bat of Yearsley tonight at first. Fuentes and Byrne up the middle again. Kroon is in at third. Anything hit hard to him, he's going to try to turn two. The one-strike pitch popped up on the infield. This might be playable. Kroon and Byrne. Byrne makes the catch, and there's two outs. Holy cow. Mason Pelio has come in with the bases loaded, nobody out, the tying run at third, a strikeout, and a foul ball pop out, and now the wood chippers are one out away. Oh, my. Oh, my. And the batter is Olivier Basabe, not out of the woods yet. Pelio versus Basabe. Swing and a miss, strike one. Slight breeze blowing out. Thomas playing Basabe the opposite way in right center. Night starting to fall over Newman Outdoor Field. Swing and a miss, strike two. Holy cow. Can you believe this? Can you believe this? Fargo one strike away from getting out of a huge jam in the ninth inning. 0-2 the count of Basabe. Pelio's pitch is a little flare. Caught by Fuentes! And the Woodchippers win! The Woodchippers win! The Woodchippers win! 4-3, the final here at Newman. Holy cow! Unbelievable work by Mason Pelio. It's about a team picking each other up. And he picked up Tyler Jeans. Lujano gets the big insurance double in the bottom of the eighth inning. And the Fargo Woodchippers win it today by a score of 4-3 in a game that took 2 hours and 40 minutes to play. For Gary in the ninth inning, one run on two hits. They strand three runners on base. They had to navigate through the woods, but that's what wood chippers do. They navigated through the woods and found a way to get a win. Our post-game show is coming up next. Oh, it's going to be fun to talk with Chris Coase to get his thoughts on this one tonight. Eric Chalice gets the victory. 4 runs, 12 hits, no errors for Fargo Moorhead. 3 runs, 6 hits, 2 errors for Gary. Chalice, the win, is 3-0. Danny Olivero, the loss, is 3-6. And Mason Pelio ends up getting the save. Our postgame show is coming up next. This is Wood Chipper Baseball.
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0: Back here at Newman Outdoor Field, what a night tonight on this Fargo Woodchippers night here at Newman. Chris Coast will join us here in a second. There's Christopher right there. Coaster, what a ball game tonight. It's an unbelievable finish, but from start to finish today, this was a baseball game, Chris. Eric Chalice, you know, no strikeouts, no walks, just clean baseball. Danny Olivero, a good pitcher for them. You saw Gary's big arm of Jacob Coach. Clutch hit the bottom of the eighth inning by Lujano. Chris, this is... This was a heck of a win for Fargo-Moorhead tonight.
15: Yeah, there's a lot of different directions we could take, but as usual, we'll go with the starting pitcher. And, you know, you and I, we know what our pitching staff looked like coming into this game. We didn't have a lot of arms. And much like Gary, their, you know, bullpen's exhausted, our bullpen heavily exhausted. You kind of see that with Tyler Jeans a little bit. So if there was ever a day where we needed a starter to go to get into the eighth like Eric Chalice did, you know, he's earned the nickname Big E. That's kind of what we're starting to call him. That was super impressive with, you know, he wasn't perfect, but he was so good, very efficient, low pitch count, easy decision to let him go back out and things like that. And then, of course, you know, the lost at bat in this is maybe with John Beamer coming in for one big out. And then again, you know, I don't want to make excuses for our pitchers too much. You know, Tyler Jeans probably is one of those. In hindsight, maybe I leave John Beamer out there. You know, Jeans has been an all-star. He's been the best closer in the league all year, and he's a little bit worn down. And, of course, fortunately, Mason, who's also a little bit worn down, went out there and just did his thing. That's above and beyond right there. So a great win for the Chippers.
0: That is, I talked earlier, Chris, you know, great teams are made up of guys, even in your World Series team with the Phillies, it's guys picking guys up. You know, it's you know, if someone maybe strikes out or grounds into a double play, the pitchers pick it up in the next inning. And really, that's what I think we saw throughout the game tonight, just guys picking guys up tonight, Chris.
15: Yeah, and to go even a step further than that, we had, what, 12 hits, and, you know, we had a chance to score a lot of runs, yeah. And then their pitchers made some good pitches. So lately our hitters have been given our pitchers a lot of run support. So what a day to kind of for our pitchers to kind of match that and give us a chance to win like we did. And it certainly wasn't easy, but when we put this Woodchippers jersey on, I don't know, good things happen.
0: You got two more times to put those on this summer, Chris. You got a doff day tomorrow, Coaster, and then a series against a rival in Winnipeg coming up north of the border in Canada. Just your thoughts on this homestand from the crowds, the promotions to the team's play. You've seen a lot of things happen. What a homestand, Chris Coast.
15: Yeah, and not just after the break, but also before the break. I think we won a couple series there as well. So it feels like we haven't been on the road forever. So it's been super nice being home, and you know, we didn't have to deal with the smoke too bad, and the weather's been good, and Jose Sermo's been, well, good.
0: Right.
15: You know, things like that. So it's been a really good homestand for us. But even before the break, we never get this many days in a row to be in Fargo before the break, during the break, after the break. So now we hit on the road against Winnipeg, obviously. But no, really good homestand for us.
0: Good stuff. As a Coaster, if you're ever on a bus trip with him, Chris will say, hey, really good to get back in the road with you guys. So we'll see that on Friday. Chris, congratulations. What a heck of a series. We'll see you on Friday.
15: You got it, Jack. We'll see you Friday.
0: Red Hawks manager, World Series champion, Hall of Famer Chris Coast joining us in the postgame report. What a ball game tonight here at Newman. Two really solid clubs going toe-to-toe, and the Woodchippers win it by a score of 4-3. We'll continue the postgame show coming up next. This is Woodchippers Baseball.
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0: A 2-1 delivery is a ground ball back up the middle and played by Byrne. Pirouettes and fires the first in time for the out. Major league play by Aiden Byrne up the middle for the Woodchippers. Wind by the right-hander, and Richards reaches out, taps the ball to left field, and this ball is over the head of Kevin Watson Jr. And Richards can run. He doesn't want two. He wants three, and he'll slide in with a leadoff triple here in the bottom of the fourth inning. 1-1 pitch from Danny Oliveira, and Fernandez pulls the ball inside the line, down the third baseline. Guess what? Jimmy's got two bags. He's on his way to second. Now the ball is knocking around the outfield, and Jimmy's not stopping. He's trying for three. Safe at third. It'll be a triple for Juan Fernandez. Great stuff right there from my man Tommy Fox, the Fargo Woodchippers tonight, that alter ego team, now 3-0 on that. And the last meeting between these two clubs, they won't see each other this year. So a lot of the guys from the Fargo-Moorhead and Gary South Shore kind of exchanging fist pounds and handshakes. And for Jeff Isom and Chris Jacobs and some of these guys in here, they'll move on and try to make some hay. Gary South Shore will head now to Sioux Falls. They've got an off day tomorrow. Gary does. And then they will start a weekend series in Sioux Falls at the Birdcage. We got everything that's gone final today in the American Association, and we'll get to those finals here in a moment. But it's what a contest tonight! We're gonna look back. I don't know how the season will end. I don't know what's gonna come of it, where the records are. But I guarantee you, you're gonna look back on this particular game, and it might be gonna be one of those that you circle. And you remember Fargo-Moorhead with the win today by a score of 4-3. Gary, it's a loss. So what it does, the Fargo-Moorhead Woodchippers / Redhawks, now 31-27, they will stay in second place in the West. Meanwhile, Gary South Shore drops to 24-36. They won't lose any ground on Milwaukee because Milwaukee fell tonight to Lake Country. So Lake Country gets a win over Milwaukee 7-6. Lake Country Knockouts 33-23 on the season, and they're right there neck and neck with the Milwaukee Milkmen, which is impressive. Lake Country making a move. It's sometimes they say it's harder to stay on top than it is to get there. Well, Milwaukee and Lake Country have been just lockstep in that East Division. So Lake Country gets the the win, and now they are 33-23. Milwaukee 34-24. So you're looking at a case where we got two teams tied atop the East Division. The other action tonight, Sioux City gets a win over Lincoln 9-6. The X's now 26-31. Lincoln 25-33. Sioux Falls held their serve at home 10-5 over Winnipeg. The Canaries get the win. So Sioux Falls, like Fargo-Moorhead, both at 31-27. Winnipeg drops to 26-30. Kansas City, who leads the West, well, they're going to increase that. They had two wins today. They beat Cleburne 3-2 and 2-0 in their game. So Kansas City 36-23. And Fargo-Moorhead and Sioux Falls will both be 4.5 back, tied for second in the West Division as we wake up tomorrow. Tomorrow's an off day for Gary South Shore and for Fargo-Moorhead, but everybody else is in action tomorrow. Should Kansas City tomorrow fall at Cleburne, the Red Hawks would head into the weekend 4 games back in the West Division. Sioux Falls does play tomorrow. They'll have Winnipeg, so we'll kind of keep our eye on all of that. But a good one tonight. From Major League Baseball today, the Minnesota Twins. Hasn't been a good road trip for Minnesota. Top 2 out of 3 to Chicago, the Cubs, and dropped the first 2 to Cleveland, but not tonight. Brooks Lee homered, drove in 4. The Twins beat the Guardians 10-6. Jose Ramirez, by the way, returned for Cleveland tonight, but it was Minnesota that gets the 10-6 win. We'll come back. We'll take a look at the highlights of this one. A final tonight from Newman. Fargo-Moorhead defeating Gary South Shore 4-3. Highlights and look ahead next. This is Fargo Woodchippers Baseball.
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24: I do my hair toss, check my nails. 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
0: Now Watson battling at home. Chalice trying to put him away. 2 balls, 2 strikes, 2 outs. 3-2, Fargo-Moorhead leading. Top 7, the pitch. Uh-oh, see, right 3, you betcha. He buries a heater on the outside corner. Eric Chalice having a game tonight for the Fargo Woodchippers. And down goes Gary in order here in the top of 7. 2 balls, 2 strikes, tying run at first for Gary. Beamer to the plate. Strike 3 called. Holy cow. Beam me up, Johnny. He fires one knee high, and that's it for Gary here in the 8th. Big time putouts right there. Great stuff from Tommy Fox, who is just smooth getting those highlights. And Little Lizzo bounce back coming in. Yeah, Tommy and I spent the whole day together, which is fantastic. But big outs there. One by Chalice and that strikeout by Beamer in the eighth inning where he got Corey Howell looking. That was a large out, obviously, because there was a runner on base at that point, too. We take a look at the highlights of this one. The Red Hawks, or wood chippers, if you will, tossing Eric Chalice today, the lefty 2-0 coming into the game with a 2-7-0. Danny Olivero, we knew the pitching matchup was going to be good. Olivero going for Gary Sancho. It didn't take long for Gary to

tied at one going into the top of the fourth inning. In the top of the fourth inning, a one-out single by Gary's Colin Summerhill. He would steal second. And this Gary team has had their fair share of two-out hits in this series, and they got a big two-out hit in the top of the fourth inning from Nick Podkol. And the pitch. Line to left field. This is going to break to 1-1 score. Rounding third is Summerhill. He'll come in and score. Podkol heading to second as the ball gets past Richards to left field. It's an RBI knock for Nick Podkol, and Gary Southshore takes a 2-1 lead. So 2-1 right there. Wasn't the first time the Fargo-Moorhead had trailed in this series, despite sweeping the series. You know, they've had to battle a little bit. So down again, 2-1. But once again, that resiliency shown by Fargo-Moorhead. And I loved it in the bottom of the fourth inning, get a leadoff triple from Jairus Richards. And after Danny Olivero struck out Brian Fuentes, Tripp Clark back from that hamstring, playing in his first game back, and he delivers a big-time sack fly in the fourth inning. That tied the game at 2-2. It was 2-2 going into the bottom of the fifth inning. Yeah, Redhawks, or the Woodchippers tonight, had a couple of triples, and none bigger than that, maybe that leadoff triple from Juan Fernandez in the bottom of the fifth inning. And one batter later, well, Dylan Thomas broke the 2-2 tie in the bottom of the fifth. Hawks have hit two triples today. Now you got Dylan Thomas with a chance to give the Redhawks a lead, and he will! Right on cue, DT, base hit center field. One comes across, and the Redhawks have a 3-2 lead. 3-2 right there, large, and then it stuck at 3-2. It looked like it was going to be stretched out in the bottom of the sixth inning, because Chalice just continued to get outs for Fargo-Moorhead. In the bottom of the sixth inning, the Fargo-Moorhead had a leadoff hit from Tripp Clark, moved over on a sacrifice bunt, a walk by Jesus Lujano, and then an infield single by Juan Fernandez loaded the bases. One out, bases loaded, Dylan Thomas at the plate. And here's where you tip your cap to Danny Olivero, the pitcher for Gary. I mean, you take that 100 times out of 100 with DT at the plate, bases loaded, one out. But Olivero made a great pitch. He induced an inning-ending double play, and Fargo-Moorhead went scoreless in the sixth inning, leading 2-1. So they had a one-run lead in that. It was a one-run lead. Again, we heard some of that big strikeout from John Beamer. It was a one-run lead going into the bottom of the eighth inning. And I can't tell you how large insurance runs were. You know that. And big right-hander Jacob Coates, he's the end-of-the-road guy for Gary. He's a guy that you don't really get much off of. Well, he came in. Brian Fuentes got a big leadoff single in the to start the bottom of the eighth, stole second, moved to third on a throwing error. So the Woodchippers tonight had a runner in third, insurance run, with nobody out in the eighth inning. Now Coates just turned into Jacob Coates. He strikes out Tripp Clark, strikes out Aiden Byrne. So now you got a 3-2 lead in the bottom of the eighth, trying to get that runner in from third. And Jesus Lujano, one of the big swings of the game, came in the bottom of the eighth inning. One strike on Lujano. The pitch drilled to straightaway center field. Howell drifting back. It is over his head, off the center field wall. Lujano, an RBI double. How about that for a little insurance in the bottom of the eighth? And the Woodchippers have a 4-2 lead. Indeed. And did they need it? 1,000% they needed it. That made it 4-2, because in the top of the ninth inning, Tyler Jean's coming on for his league-leading 13th save, and just one of those nights, as Chris Coe said, maybe a little gas. They used Tyler a bit. The pitching staff certainly has. And Jean's gave up an infield single to Elvis Peralta, walked Colin Summerhill on four straight pitches, and then yields an RBI double to Mark Flores, and then walks Nick Podkol. Just a tough one for Tyler. You know, he's going to have better outings, you know, from here on out, but just a tough one tonight. So Gary had pulled within a run, 4-3, and had the bases loaded with nobody out. Think about that. Bases loaded, nobody out. They were tying run at third in the ninth inning. Insert Mason Pelio. Pelio comes in, gets a massive strikeout of Kevin Watson, then gets Cole Yearsley to fly out and foul ground to Aiden Byrne, and all of a sudden, the fans are thinking, oh my goodness, Fargo-Moorhead, if they can get one more out, they got a chance to win this thing. Well, Olivier Basabe at the plate, two outs, bases loaded, Gary down by a run of the ninth, and this is what happened. Can you believe this? Can you believe this? Fargo one strike away from getting out of a huge jam in the ninth inning.

0: 0-2, the count of Basabe. Pelio's pitch is a little flare. Caught by Fuentes! And the Woodchippers win! The Woodchippers win! The Woodchippers win! 4-3, the final here at Newman. Holy cow!
1: Yeah, good job, Tommy, collecting that sound. It was loud up here, and that's just pure enjoyment. I mean, a pretty quick game when you think about it. This game played in 2 hours and 40 minutes this evening, but it was on pace for about a two and a half hour game. But it ends in a thrilling fashion. Again, baseball, you can't script it. Mason Pelio, he came in and got it done. At the end, your line score ends up like this. 4 runs, 12 hits, no errors for Fargo Moorhead. The Woodchippers left 10 on base tonight. For Gary Southshore, 3 runs, 6 hits, 2 errors. They left 5 on base tonight. The winning pitcher, Eric Chalice. And that's the other thing, holding that game to get Chalice the victory. That was big. Eric went 7 2/3 innings in the game today. 7 2/3 innings pitched. I mentioned he didn't have a strikeout. He did have 1 strikeout in the game. That was in the 7th. But 7 2/3, strikeout, no walks, 4 hits, 2 runs. Well done, Eric Chalice. He's 3-0. The loss to Danny Olivero, he drops to 3-6. And Mason Pelio, his 3rd save of the season. Again, the game played in 2 hours, 40 minutes, 3,221 paid to see it. So now, Fargo Moorhead will get a rare off day. That is tomorrow, an off day tomorrow. And then they will hit the road to Winnipeg, Manitoba, Canada to start a weekend series north of the border against the Winnipeg Goldeyes. So be sure to join us for that action coming up on Friday night. First pitch is slated for 7 p.m. in Winnipeg at Blue Cross Park. Our pregame show will be at 6:40 coming up on Friday. Excellent job by the young gun, Tommy Fox, today producing our broadcast in our flagship home of 740 The Fan. Eli Swanson to his crew here, Caden and Jaden and the entire staff. Nice job today on the television side as well. For Sydney Wiseman, who joined us today during the broadcast, Teresa, who joined me in the booth for the Snack Michaels candy toss, and to Chris Coast, who joined us on the pre and the post. I'm Jack Michaels, repeating our final tonight from Newman. It was the Fargo Woodchippers 4, the Gary Realcans 3. Have a good rest of your Wednesday. Until Friday night when we come to you from Winnipeg, Manitoba, Canada, good night from the Scott Miller Press Box at Newman Outdoor Field.
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4: That are business related. I hope this is all about ball. The hell with business at this point. You are a business, LeBron. You're one of the most successful athletes off the floor of all time. Let's do and strive for what folks say you can accomplish. You've reached the top. of every mountain in the NBA. You've been all defense. You've been all NBA. You're the game's all-time leading scorer. You've got championships. You've played with your damn son. Now it's time to close the book. Now it's time to begin to get the ink wet, the page wet on the last chapter. Now it's time. And the most important thing in this last chapter, they said your trip to La La Land was centered around Savannah James and her happiness and your ability to maximize yourself off the court. For the love of God, it better be about championships this time around if you're LeBron James. It has to be. Because I can't keep getting called a bronze sexual for a brother that's clearly lacking in one clear department. And I think we're on the cusp of it, man. I do. I think this decision, like I've said all along, is going to drag out and drag out and drag out. But today is important. Some people are saying they're tired of the LeBron James news cycle. Let me tell you what's happening here in real time. We are microdosing on LeBron James in real time here. We're getting it in small increments, getting testers. Each and every day, there's something new that comes out. I love the way that they're handling it. I think it's the smart play. And I genuinely think LeBron James is exhausting all options. I 1,000% believe the report that came from Kevin O'Connor of YahooSports.com. He is reporting that he's been told by several sources that they believe their opinion on this whole LeBron James matter and why it's taken so long is LeBron is trying to see if any of his realistic suitors, he's trying to see if any of those franchises, could any of them acquire Kyrie Irving or Anthony Davis? If they could do that, whether it's Cleveland getting Kyrie, whether it's Golden State getting Anthony Davis, it would be the potential tipping point in terms of him making a decision for the 2026 season. In exactly 1 hour, I am going to tell you, I've given you the Wizards as the dark horse, right? That's my official dark horse. And my heart is taking me there. Y'all know that. My heart and logic. Right? I know I'm a big Wizards fan. I'd love to see it. But as I've explained over the past several weeks, there's logic behind, you know, the potential of LeBron to D.C. Now that we know Kyrie Irving is in the fold, there's another dark horse destination that hasn't been mentioned. In exactly 1 hour, I will give you that. We appreciate you locking in however you choose to do so. 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The live stream is there for you 5 nights a week. 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We'll get back to the hardwood coming up momentarily. College football and their media days continue. Day 3 of SEC Media Day was underway earlier today. There's one clear winner. Yeah, I know how I feel about Kurt Cignetti. I told you all, I fall asleep at times to the sound of Kurt Cignetti's voice. There's a new coach that has captured my heart, and he resides in the SEC. I'll tell you who that is next here on Westwood One Sports Night. 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
22: Happy to chat with Courtney Cronin. 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

0: up to 3 a.m. Eastern Time. So much to chew on. 49 days away, ladies and gentlemen, from night one of the National Football League season. Kicks off on Sunday Night Football. We'll have you covered. Excuse me. With Sunday Night Football's presentation, but we'll have you covered right here on Westwood One Sports. Super duper excited for that. We'll get into the National Football League coming up in the 12 o'clock hour on the East Coast. We're going to keep things on the gridiron, though. I teased it going to break. Yeah, I know how I feel about Kurt Cignetti. He is somebody to me. I have like a Mount Rushmore of like athletic figures that I want to meet, right? Kurt Cignetti is definitely on that list. There may be a new big head on my Mount Rushmore, and his name is Pete Golding, the new head coach for Ole Miss. To me, is a guy that's got plenty of juice, guy that's got plenty of swagger, and it feels like throughout these SEC media days, every time he opens his mouth, he has me ready to run through a damn wall. This guy gets it. And the combination of him and Trinidad Chambliss, I'm intrigued. I know how I feel about Trinidad. I think he is, without a shadow of a doubt, the best quarterback within the landscape of the SEC. And I think Ole Miss is kind of the sleeping giant of the conference. The team that I think has a chance to punch their ticket to the college football playoff that no one's really talking about. Everyone's kind of writing them off within the landscape of the SEC, it feels like, to me at least. But obviously, if you're Pete Golding, you know, you hope to either replicate the success of last year or take it a step further. Obviously, it was a very unique end to the season with the way that they lost in the CFP and then the tumultuous exit of one Lane Kiffin. Pete Golden today, the soundbite that's got America buzzing. Golden talked about his relationship with Lane Kiffin.
1: Look, you know, I get this everywhere we go. So we're on our caravan tour right now with Ole Miss. So we go every Tuesday and Thursday and take a couple players and go around the country. So we go Q&A with everybody. So it's everybody tell me how you really feel about them. You know, they're like this intimate, you know, environment. But Lane and I are good. Like so, you know, I did not know Coach Kiffin prior to taking the Ole Miss job. I think everybody just assumes Alabama. I wasn't at Alabama when Coach Kiffin was, you know. So I didn't come to Ole Miss because of Coach Kiffin. I came to Ole Miss to be at Ole Miss to raise three kids. So, you know, our relationship really grew in those 3.5 years, and he did a lot for me, and I was very, very appreciative of how he treated me and my family and learned a lot from him. So I have no ill will towards Coach Kiffin. He texts me on a regular basis, and there's certain things that we'll talk about, and there are certain things that we don't talk about. He's very competitive, just like I'm very competitive.
0: I love it. Honesty from Coach Golden. Honestly, and I think when it comes to the landscape of college football and why I love Kurt Cignetti so much and really why that Indiana team was so damn good last year, one, thought they did a brilliant job maneuvering the transfer portal, clearly. And then two, when you have I don't even want to call him a no-nonsense coach. I just think, and this is how I was during my mediocre playing career in high school and college, I wanted a coach. And I'm like this in my professional life, too, as far as my bosses. I want to know exactly where the hell I stand when it comes to work, when it comes to my positioning within the program. I don't want there to be any guessing that has to go on. And based off of the way that Kurt Cignetti ran that Indiana program last year, there was no guessing. Last couple of years, there was no guessing. He set a standard from day one. And it was up to the guys to either fall in line or go play for another institution. That's the type of personality that I think Coach Golding is. And you talk about honesty, you talk about transparency. Showed it to you there with him talking about his relationship with Coach Kiffin. He also gave a quote to David Hale of ESPN. He kind of gave some insight into what he said to Trinidad Chambliss, how he convinced Chambliss not to enter the transfer portal. He said, quote, I said, Google Lane Kiffin. The dude that they would have built a statue of out here 3 days ago, Google his name right now. They wouldn't piss on him if he was on fire. And they're going to do the same thing to you if you decide to leave Ole Miss. First of all, hell of a quote. First and foremost, just to get across what he was trying to say. You know how much you have to hate someone to watch them literally burning and you wouldn't even take a whiz on them to help them out? That's the type of hate. That's the type of hate that exists within college football. That's the type of hate that exists within the landscape of the SEC. But when it comes to this conference as a whole, I believe that the national championship drought continues. I do. I think the national championship drought for the SEC continues in 2026. There are so many teams outside of the conference that I think have a real shot at this thing. And based off of the odds that you see via our friends at the DraftKings Sportsbook, based off the odds that you see, the SEC has got, according to DraftKings, three teams that really have a legitimate shot. Two teams, if we're being frank. That's Texas at plus 750 and Georgia at plus 850. Bulldog fans out there, and I know we got nationwide reach here on our over 200-plus affiliates as well as on YouTube. Bulldog country, please listen up. And during this college football season, this is what you'll learn about me. I don't have an official dog in the fight. I guess I'll have to by the time week zero comes around because this is a prediction-based industry. But I don't have any dogs in the fight. I call real and fake. And going into 2026, and I even felt this way last year watching them throughout the college football playoff. Kirby Smart and the Bulldogs don't have an offense good enough to win a national championship. They simply don't. They're great on both sides of the line of scrimmage. We know what they keep on the defensive side, but the reality is they were lucky to get as far as they got last year. That offense is like watching paint dry. It is unimaginative. For as great as Kirby is on the defensive side of the football as a tactician, whatever the hell they're cooking up offensively with this horizontal passing game that they love to run, it's garbage. Of all of the teams that qualified last year for the college football playoff, that Georgia offense was the ugliest, without a shadow of a doubt. And when you look at what they did in the portal, and you look at what they have returning, how do you feel any better? What's the difference between this year's Georgia team and last year's Georgia team? Because as you saw in the CFP, you can't bring a damn pea shooter to an AR-15 shootout. And that's what happened when you ran into Trinidad Chambliss and company. A group that's got real weapons on that side of the football. A group that can score 30 on any given evening. Vegas loves Georgia. They've built a reputation. They've earned preseason accolades. They've earned it. But look at the way that they've went out in the last two college football playoffs, guys. Not enough offense. Bottom line. It's the reality of it. Not enough offense. So that's one of America's sweethearts when it comes to the SEC is the Georgia Bulldogs. The other team that America loves is a team that I love as well. It is Texas. I think Texas, you want to talk about teams that really went into the portal and kicked ass, bringing in Raleigh Brown, bringing in Hollywood Smothers. They got some dudes, man. Cam Coleman, obviously. We can do a whole 4 hours on Texas and the SEC, but let's be very frank about what's going to make or break 2026 for the Longhorns. I'm not giving away state secrets. I'm telling it to you how a TI is, keeping it 8 more than 92. What was the talk last year with Texas? And what's the talk going into this summer? Arch Manning and his finish last year. Oh, Archie, he was so good at the end of last year. Well, guess what? With the schedule that the Longhorns have this year, Do that garbage you did last year if you want. Start off slow if you want. Don't play well until Halloween if you want, Arch Manning. And you may get benched next year. Got to win if you're Coach Sark at Texas. Too much talent. Too much money on this roster. They've got to have the quarterback be the glue and bring it all together. The other big question mark is this. Because there were some gambles made by the Longhorns. The decision to bring in Coach Muschamp. How will that end up paying off? It's a group that lost some NFL talent, but we know how it is out in Longhorn country. They replenish. They've always got their cup empty and ready to go first in line at the water cooler. They don't find talent. The question is, though, for the Longhorns, at the quarterback position, can Arch Manning be the guy that brings it all together? And if you really want to get nitpicky with that group, the offensive line's got some question marks as well in terms of what they could be for 2026. The big dark horse, though, as I said to start the segment here, the dark horse team to where if a couple of things go their way, they could be right back where they were a year ago. I look at Ole Miss, man. I do. You bring back Trinidad Chambliss. You bring back Kawan Lacy. You've got dudes, man. You do. And they're another team that got busy within the landscape of the portal. But I believe Trinidad Chambliss ultimately is going to be the most impactful player in the SEC during 2026. It's why I give them, talking about Ole Miss, a legit shot as a dark horse. I don't know if I'm going to go with one team for the season. I said this a moment ago, too. I don't know if there's one team that I'm going to root for throughout the course of the 2026 season. But there are a couple that I look at and go, yeah, I could see them getting all the way. I feel like Vegas feels the exact same way in terms of the odds. I love Oregon. I love Ohio State. I love Miami. I love Indiana. Yeah, I love the Hoosiers still. I know some people out there saying, what do you mean you like Indiana? What are the Hoosiers going to be? It's another group that I think, hey, depending on what Josh Hoover could be, I know what they've got up front on the offensive line. I know what they got up front on the defensive line. And I know what they brought in by way of the portal. They're another team that I look at and go, yeah, 2026 could be their year. Going into last college football season, did we all feel like it was Ohio State or bust? Was that kind of the conversation around the landscape of college football? This year, maybe I'm out of touch. Hit me up, 310-840-4910, if you think any differently. I don't know if there is a clear-cut national title favorite. I think there's more parity this year in college football than there's been in a long time. And you saw it last year with Indiana. That's true. Indiana came out of nowhere. The big question is, who's going to be this year's Indiana? I named you 8 or 9 teams. All of them, though, I think most college football fans feel like, yeah, those teams have a legitimate shot. Who's going to be this year's Indiana? Maybe it's Ole Miss. 310-840-4910 is the number. A lot more to get to here on West Woodbourne Sports Tonight. Coming up in exactly 22 minutes, an update on the LeBron James sweepstake and a Western Conference dark horse that I'm eager to share with you all. We'll do that coming up in about 22 minutes, top of the midnight hour on the East Coast as we get you up to 3 a.m. When we come back, though, are the Pelicans even trying? And then we got big numbers in from the World Cup. That is next here on Westwood One Sports Night. The American Red Cross needs blood donors now. 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
7: You're right, Dan. This is Jake from Barnesville. Where's Barnesville? Or is that supposed to be a joke on Burnsville? The wonderful town of Barnesville is between Fergus Falls and Moorhead. Great little town. Come and say hi. Have you ever been to Barnesville, Minnesota?
8: I've never been further north than St. Cloud. So
7: seriously?
8: Yeah, so there's that.
7: What's that all about?
8: No reason.
7: There are a couple people bitter that I've never heard of Barnesville. I apologize. I'm doing the best I can. I haven't been there either, but I'd never heard of Barnesville. Jack's Ben Gessling now joins us via the Connecticut Water Systems Hotline. And as we say hello to Ben, Kessler has checked in via text to remind us that Barnesville, Minnesota, is in Clay County. My people, writes Kessler, it is near my town of Hawley. Ben, you're one of us. Have you ever been to Barnesville, Minnesota?
9: I have been through, I've seen signs for Barnesville. I don't know that I've actually been through Barnesville. My wife is from Fargo, so
7: okay.
9: Making that drive up 94 many times, I've seen the signs for Barnesville, and I think she actually had, I think her family had a lake, like a place on the lake in Hawley. So I'm familiar enough with the area to be able to speak somewhat fluently about it on 100,000 watt radio.
7: Do you feel any guilt that you've sort of like just blown by it, that you never have actually given it a chance, stopped in and seen what Barnesville might be like? What it might have to offer.
9: Is there like a Pat Kessler Museum that I well, see up there the next time I'm through? If there is, I'll make sure to stop.
7: Apparently. People were mad that I didn't know where it was. And I said, well, I'm not one of us. And secondly, I think a lot of people who aren't ones of us might not have been all that familiar with Barnesville. But I'm sure it's a very nice place. And we got a lot of people checking in from Barnesville now, which is great. So,
9: well, shout out to Barnesville.
7: Yeah, Barnesville. We're happy for Barnesville. Maybe we'll do a remote from there someday. I don't know what the peg would be. I don't know what the angle would be, but it's certainly possible. So apparently people are aware that we've been talking a lot about Barnesville and the possibility that we might attend the Potato Festival. Or is it Potato Days? What did I say? I
8: can't remember. Potato Days.
7: Potato Days, which is in during training camp. 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I think we said it was late August, right before the state fair. So apparently word is circulating that Barnesville is getting significant attention on today's edition of the Bumper to Bumper Show. 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If you were to go to Barnesville, that would get you ready to head up to Ely or somewhere really wild. Is Ely wild?
8: Whoa.
7: What do we know about Ely? Do they have a festival?
8: I mean, we know
7: that they do.
8: It's very close to Canada. I'm looking at the Potato Days.
7: It looks festive?
8: Well, it does. 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
1: Yes, indeedy. Locked back in with you, fresh off the vacation. 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You can hit us up and keep the convo going on X as well. It is at NELL_BTP. I want to get to some crazy-ass World Cup numbers here in a second because, I'll be honest, now that it's over, let's categorize the World Cup for what it is. One of the best sports distractions in American sports history. I'm telling you. You all can pretend all that you want. And after I read these numbers, it's going to make me look like an absolute jackass. But you all can pretend all that you want, that you really care about football and soccer. Great. No, you don't. No, you don't. No, you don't. Well, the World Cup exposed. But the World Cup exposed is that you all are a front-running soccer country. That's what it exposed. It also exposed that these major pro soccer leagues out there across the world, they need to do a better job increasing the visibility of the sport. We'll get to the numbers here in a second. I read this earlier, and when I read it, I had to look twice. First and foremost, NBA Central, we all know this NBA account. They're like an aggregator account, but they're the OG NBA aggregator account. So they got some respect in the game. You know what I'm saying? First and foremost, this picture that they use of Joe Dumars' ass is the most unflattering photo you could ever choose of an executive. If I was Joe Dumars, I would sue. The pose that he's holding screams like, hold the hell on. Because the caption above it points out probably one of the biggest basketball blunders in the NBA this offseason. That's gone totally under the radar. The Pelicans last year were 26-56. They couldn't make their own first round pick because they dealt it away the year prior to the Hawks to get Derek Queen. It's no offense to DQ. He a terp. No, we got a strong base in the DMV right now. Relax. But the reality is, after doing what they did last year, after being one of the bottom feeders of the Western Conference, going 26-56, they followed it up with one of the most uneventful off-seasons in recent memory. They didn't make a trade. They didn't sign a free agent. 14 of the 15 players that played last year are returning for the New Orleans Pelicans. So no matter how bad, and this was a segment that was made specifically for some suffering NFL franchises and suffering NBA franchises as well. If you're a Jets fan, if you're a Browns fan, if you're a Kings fan, if you're a Bulls fan, if you thought your organization didn't give a rat's ass, if you thought your team was just mailing it in, look at the Pelicans. Could you imagine being a Pelicans fan? The attendance at the Smoothie King Center, despite what Jordan Poole's lying ass would try to tell you, was piss poor last year. And it's going to be piss poor again this year. They're doing this expansion right now in the NBA. It's coming. We're going to get Seattle. We're going to get Vegas. Why don't we just get one now and send the Pelicans off somewhere? Downright trifling, the lack of activity from Joe Dumars and company this offseason. If you're a Pelicans fan out there, God bless you. I would say your football team gives you something to root for, but they don't either. Sorry. I'm sorry to the city of New Orleans. On to the World Cup, because I thought these numbers were staggering. And you all deserve a pat on the back. And when I say you all, I mean the callers of this show, the rabid sports fans out there across the country. I was totally shocked by this. I said it leading. I remember the day before, 2 days before, I guess, the World Cup started. Full transparency. I didn't even know the thing was happening. Not that I didn't know it was happening. I didn't know it was happening in 2 days. I was very much asleep at the wheel in terms of the significance that it had. But after watching the United States men's national team and their opening round match, it became very clear just how important this tournament was, not just to soccer fans, but to the United States, period, as a country. The TV numbers, though, they're officially in. The World Cup numbers on Fox are staggering. I highlighted some of my favorite ones that I wanted to give to you because there are 10 ridiculous ones here, but I want to give some context to some of these here. So the total number, of minutes watched on Fox, on FS1, and on Tubi, 124.5 billion minutes were watched of soccer. To put that number into context, the entire 2025 Fox NFL regular season totaled 113.2 billion minutes, meaning the World Cup outdrew the entire NFL on Fox slate, guys. You know how ridiculous that is? Think about how short the World Cup was. It kicked the NFL's ass, in theory. Something that I didn't think was possible. If I was to come up here on this platform that I have and tell you all that, hey, I think the World Cup, I think more people are going to watch the World Cup longer than people watch the NFL on Fox, you would try and have me fired. What does this mean? And I chose that number for a specific reason. What does this mean? It's what I started off the show with, or talked about, or started off the segment with, rather. Clearly there is an appetite for soccer in this country. There is. Someone's missing the boat. I don't know who's responsible for it. The number one most watched soccer league in the world, I believe, is the Premier League, if I'm not mistaken, right? It's the Premier League. Where's the visibility of it? Why isn't the Premier League doing numbers on whatever platform they're on? Because clearly, right, based off of these numbers, not only is there an appetite for it, what did Denzel Washington say? That brother's starving. They're starving for it. I'm not. You know what I'm saying? I'll take the NFL on Fox all day long, 7 days out the week, twice on Sundays. But there is a sector of you out there, and I guess sector is kind of underscoring it here. There is a lump sum of you out there who were geeked up about the World Cup and probably deep down in your heart of hearts wish that you got to consume more soccer. Question is, what are the sports leagues, or what is the Premier League in particular, going to do to make that happen? Most importantly, what are our local television stations going to do? When I say local, I don't mean local. I mean our national television stations, your Foxes, your NBCs, etc. There's a bag to be made, people. The big question is, who is going to ultimately secure it? That is the question. A lot more to get to here on Westwood One Sports Tonight. Youngest and Charles and L. Willingham back in the saddle, fresh off of the staycation. I'm fresh. I'm re-energized. I'm ready to rock. 49 days away from the start of the NFL season. I'll give you my top six NFL storylines heading into training camp coming up in exactly 1 hour. When we come back, though, we started off the show with this. We got to get right back to it, man. We have an update in the LeBron James sweepstakes. There is a dark horse suitor that has emerged in the Western Conference. I'll tell you who next.
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9: 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And I was like, what? 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And they're like, yeah, he's your age. And I'm like, they want to meet me, Nick Swarson. They said my name, not Nick Nolte or something else. And they were like, no, Nick Swarson. And I go, do they want Darth Vader to be on roller skates? Is that like his origin story?
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11: I'm Ryan Radke with This Week in the NCAA on Westwood One. The ACC Media Days began on Wednesday in anticipation of the upcoming football season. Duke won the conference title outright last year for the first time since 1962, but Miami was the only ACC program that made the 12-team national playoff. The Hurricanes went on a magical run, winning 3 postseason games before falling short to Indiana in the national championship game. 6 months later, head coach and program alum Mario Cristobal has his team as the favorites to finish first in the 17-team Power Conference.
12: Proof of concept builds belief. 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
11: Coach James Franklin is in his first season at Virginia Tech. Franklin takes over a program that finished near the bottom of the ACC a season ago.
16: From an expectation, from a standards, from a culture standpoint, I think we're in a really good place. We feel like we have won the offseason. All that's great. That sounds good in a press conference. It's a great soundbite. The reality is we got to make sure all those things translate to the season.
11: That's This Week in the NCAA. 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

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We open up the show with something that was near and dear to my heart. Full disclaimer, my guy Josh Graham, hanging off Kakalaki. Hear him on Thursdays, Fridays, Saturdays, and Sundays here on Westwood One Sports. On his program, he has made the decision that LeBron James' name won't be mentioned. That is not what will be happening on this program. As a matter of fact, I actually may incentivize folks. If as much LeBron James chatter and banter as we can get, I may start incentivizing people for it. But no, the reality is we did get an update tonight in the LeBron James sweepstakes, and it came from Kevin O'Connor, formerly of The Ringer, now of YahooSports.com. And the headline on the article reads, "Sources believe LeBron James is slow playing his decision to see if any of his suitors can find a way to land either Anthony Davis or LeBron James." We talked about the Anthony Davis piece of this before this report even came out and earlier throughout the show, right? The Wizards hold all of the cards when it comes to the Anthony Davis piece. On August the 6th, I believe it is. Yeah, August the 6th. Anthony Davis is extension eligible. He can sign with the Wizards a four-year, $281 million max. If the Wizards do that, without having LeBron James' services secured to be a black eye for the organization, I don't see it happening. I also don't see them trading LeBron James either. I don't. The one thing that I've continued to see, the one thing that I continue to think about when it comes to the reporting that we got earlier today from Kevin O'Connor, I think if you're LeBron James, man, I get that you love Kyrie. I get that you love Anthony Davis. You shouldn't be prioritizing playing with your buddies. LeBron should be prioritizing winning. And I hope that in the back of his mind he is. I hope that that at the end of the day is what is, you know, priority number one. And AD and Kyrie are just kind of byproducts of that, right? The Wizards, to me, whether you all want to believe it or not, are one of the dark horse destinations for LeBron. Another dark horse organization for LeBron James is the Houston Rockets. Why are the Houston Rockets a dark horse destination potentially for LeBron? Because they have the assets to go get Kyrie Irving from the Dallas Mavericks. So what does the reporting say? The reporting says LeBron's taking long on this decision because he's trying to give potential suitors the option to acquire Anthony Davis, who is very unavailable for trade, according to Will Dawkins, the GM of the Wizards, or Kyrie Irving, both teammates that he won championships with. I understand the logic if you're LeBron James. I get it. You want to rock with a dude that you know you could trust. AD's not available, though. Kyrie Irving, we don't know if he's available or not. I think he's available for the right price. I firmly believe that. For sure.

accomplish anything of significance within the landscape of the West with those two, as your duo. So if you're Dallas, let's get creative here. If you're Dallas, let's find a way to set us up better for the future, which is what matters when it comes to that organization, because Cooper Flagg is going into his second year in the NBA. It's the reality of it. Your timeline, different than 33, 34-year-old Kyrie Irving. Why do I bring up the Rockets? Because the Rockets can give the Mavericks something that's very important to them. They control the Mavericks' 2029 first-round pick. I think that's a very fascinating piece of all this. And some of you are saying, 2029? That's three seasons away. When you are the Mavericks, when you're a team that was in the bottom of the Western Conference, that's young as hell, your future assets matter. Your future draft capital is important. One, so you can draft their own guys. Two, you can flip it into somebody else. The Rockets having control of that pick, I think, makes them a potential suitor for one Kyrie Irving. Because if you're Dallas, you like Kyrie. You may not think your prospects in the West are great with him, but you like what he brings to your organization. You like what he brings for your first-year head coach. So it's not like he has no value. But what's more valuable is your own assets in the future. If you are the Dallas Mavericks, man, get on the phone. If you're the Houston Rockets, rather, get on the phone with Dallas, dangle the 2029 pick, dangle Fred VanVleet in terms of a salary match if you got to, and put yourself as one of the favorites for LeBron James. Could you imagine Kyrie Irving, Amen Thompson, LeBron, Jabari Smith, Alperen Sengun, you got Tari Eason coming off the pine. That's Kevin Durant. Did I even mention Kevin Durant? Did I mention Kevin Durant, guys? I didn't even mention KD. So I just gave you a BS lineup potentially. But think about it. How formidable would that group be in the Western Conference? With Kyrie, Amen Thompson, KD, LeBron, Sengun, Jabari Smith, Tari Eason. Those two be coming off the bench at that point. Come on, man. Everything's bigger in Texas, right? The move should be as well. Here's the other piece of this, though. And kind of where I want to shift the direction of this conversation as we roll throughout this midnight hour on the East Coast right here on Westwood One Sports Night. I'm going to say the quiet part out loud, if we're being honest here. And I alluded to this at the opening of the show. LeBron James is clearly signaling with, one, how long this is taking, and then, two, the reports that continue to trickle out. LeBron is clearly signaling, one, and we've heard this alluded to by a couple of prominent guys, LeBron wants to play a couple more years. I have now moved past the thought of next year, or this year rather, being LeBron's last year. I've moved past that thought. LeBron is clearly signaling that he wants to win, right? And it's not, when I say win, I'm not talking about being the 3 seed in the Western Conference. I'm not talking about being a 4 seed in the West. He wants to compete for championships. That is what this next chapter of LeBron James's career is about. It's not about Savannah. It's not about Zuri. It's not about Bryce. He can bring up the family stuff all he wants. And I understand, obviously, right, when you got something that fine on your arms, you know what I'm saying, she influences decisions. I understand it. She ain't the end-all be-all here, though. I can tell you that. You know what the end-all be-all here is for LeBron James? You know what's most important? You know what's at the very tippy top of his list in terms of what matters? Can he win? Can

0: he win? And I don't think it's about how he could win. I think it's about, does he feel like he can compete for a title every chance that he wakes up within that organization? In Houston, with that team, if they get Kyrie Irving, you bet your ass you would be firmly within the title conversation within the Western Conference. That would put Wemby and the Spurs on edge. That would put SGA and the Thunder on notice. That would put the new look Timberwolves on notice. Everybody would realize Houston is a problem. Damn, we have a problem. Houston is a problem. They're a dark horse for LeBron, man. Simply because of how easily they can acquire Kyrie Irving. You look at the other suitors out there that LeBron is interested in, reportedly, right? They all got point guards. Memphis. The Cleveland piece of this is also interesting. Kind of feels like I've left out one of the, we're talking about dark horses here. This is one of the marquee acts talking about the Cavaliers. They're another team that potentially has the assets, right, to go get Kyrie Irving. Could they interest Dallas in a Irving for Harden swap? Because as we found out on the podcast, LeBron's world, as I'm calling it from now on, Rich Paul, Max Kellerman, I love it, by the way. I know there are some people out there that are angry and living that get-off-my-line culture. I love agents talking on podcasts. I love players talking on podcasts. I want information. I want to feel like I'm involved. I want to feel like I'm part of the process, guys. When it comes to a potential Cleveland reunion for LeBron, if they're the team that could get Kyrie, I believe that that would put them in the driver's seat. I truly do believe that. The way that happens, Harden for Irving, straight up. Question is, why would Dallas want that? Well, James Harden's durable. Kyrie Irving's not. So let's start there. But Kyrie, as we know at this point, clearly the better player. I guess that's the big question here as well, right? LeBron clearly has shown an affinity for these two guys. He wants to play with one of those two, talking about Anthony Davis or Kyrie Irving. In the year of our Lord, 2026, are those two dudes good enough to be key cogs, one or two option on a championship team, talking about Kyrie and Anthony Davis? I think Kyrie Irving, for damn sure, when healthy, is still, I mean, let's just be honest here. You all love Jalen Brunson to death. Kyrie Irving, when healthy, is a better basketball player than Jalen Brunson. Argue with somebody you love. Hopefully that's me. So when we're talking about the magnitude and the gravity of a Kyrie Irving, let's not underscore it, guys. Let's not underscore it. It's the reality of it, man. Now, when it comes to what's most important for LeBron, I think whether he wants to be open and honest about it or not, 2026 and beyond, the 25 season, the 26 season, is going to be about whether or not LeBron can win a title. And then more importantly, this is the real elephant in the room. That was my elephant impersonation. It's probably awful. There we go. He wants to catch Michael Jordan. And I know some people are going to view it as you know, low-hanging fruit, for lack of a better phrase. Some people may view it as a pointless conversation. Some people may think that there's no shot in hell. The reality is, whether he is going to admit it publicly or not, he really cares about the legacy piece of this thing, talking about LeBron. And he's trying to catch Michael Jordan. I firmly believe that. And I think if you're a basketball fan, you think it in the back of your mind, but it doesn't feel like it's ever been the driving factor in any decision for LeBron. For the first time in his career, it is. It's not about the money. It's not about baby girl. Don't Talking about LeBron, talking about Savannah or Zuri. It's not about Bryce. All the media stuff that he does, the family bit, and I feel disrespectful almost calling it a bit. It's not a bit. It's things that go into his decision. I get it. It's not as high on the list this time around as I think it's been in previous years. I truly do believe that there's a legitimate shot of him just simply going to the team that gives him the best chance to win. Kind of hit on here over the past several minutes, legacy is the number one driving factor here. LeBron wants to leave L.A. LeBron ultimately left L.A. because he didn't feel that they could win a championship as currently constructed. He didn't think they had an avenue to become a championship contender. Public opinion is going to differ on this in terms of the question I have for you all at 310-840-4910. You can hit me up on social media with it as well. It is at NELL_BTP. We've asked a similar iteration of this question throughout the course of this LeBron James sweepstakes, but with the new information, let's put it back on the cutting room floor here. It's being reported right now by Kevin O'Connor of Yahoo Sports that several different sources believe LeBron is slow playing this decision in terms of where he's going to sign next. He is slow playing it because he's trying to give any of his suitors an opportunity to land Anthony Davis or Kyrie Irving. To me, clearly signaling what's most important for him this time around. It's about winning. Why is it about winning, though? That's what we haven't really touched on much on this show. Why does he want to win so bad? I'll say the quiet part out loud. He'll never say it. His minion, Rich Paul, will never say it. Max Kellerman will never say it. LeBron James desperately wants to catch and capture NBA championships number 5 and number 6 so that the conversation could go the direction it should have been going for the past decade. He wants to be viewed as the greatest player of all time. And there are a lot of you old head sickos who believe that there's nothing LeBron could do. There's nothing he could do at this point to equal or match the legacy of Michael Jordan. Let's ask that question at 310-840-4910. With the new info that we've got, he wants to play with Kyrie. He wants to play with Anthony Davis. He's willing to wait this thing out to position himself as best as possible. Will LeBron James win a championship in his next destination? And is there anything that he could do to match the legacy of one Michael Jordan? 310-840-4910. We're talking all things LeBron sweepstakes. One of his suitors made a massive, massive blunder on social media. We'll give you the details on that next. This is Westwood One Sports Night.
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1: You heard the big voice guy. I often dub him as the most trustworthy member of the program. It's no shade to Oliver Popular. It's no shade to the super producer that day. He's just never going to lie to you, man. Westwood One Sports Night continues. Linnell Willingham back off the staycation. Can I be honest real quick? We're getting to your calls, 310-840-4910. LeBron wants to hook back up with Kyrie and Anthony Davis. I could have used better words there. I know. He wants to get back with his boys. He wants to run it back with either Kyrie or Anthony Davis. According to Kevin O'Connor's sources, Kevin O'Connor, NBA reporter, NBA analyst for YahooSports.com, he is cited several sources that say, yeah, that's why this decision for LeBron is being kind of held up. That's why it's dragging out this long. I also think it's an admission from LeBron what this time around is about. It's not about Savannah. It's not about Zuri. It's not about Bryce. It's not about family, the way that he makes it seem. And I'm not saying LeBron's a liar, even though a lot of you all out there accuse him of being a liar. Like, this is a very weird bit. I don't know if you all are familiar with the LeBron lying bit, where people just think he lies about everything, including the books that he reads. I'm not going to get into it. You all know if you know, you know. I don't think he's lying about the importance of his family with this next decision. I think he is underscoring how insignificant they are in this choice, though. If I'm being honest, this is about legacy, guys. Wake up and smell the coffee. LeBron has accomplished everything you could accomplish in this sport. Honestly, we have reached a point where the only box that he hasn't checked in terms of being the greatest of all time is the hardware. It's the only box that he has yet to check. I think this next decision is about checking that box. I think this next decision is 110% rooted in legacy. 310-840-4910 is the number. Will LeBron James win a title in his next destination? And is there anything that he could do during this final chapter of his career, no matter how long it is there anything he could do to match the legacy of one Michael Jordan? 310-840-4910. I want to get into the Miami Heat's massive blunder coming up here momentarily, but there are some thoughts here on LeBron James on the talking text line. You can hit us up in the YouTube comments as well. I'll start checking those out momentarily. Just search Westwood One Sports Night if you want to watch the program. But let's get to the calls, man. Can we start? Start in Indiana with a guy, Craig. He's been on the line the longest. Craig, what's going on, man?
2: What's going on, man? Hope you're having a good evening. And this may be a little hot takey, but I honestly firmly believe this. So, number one, I do not believe that there is anything that LeBron could currently do to catch Jordan or pass him. And on top of that, what I would also argue is that he admitted that he was happy being number two when he uttered the words, "I'm taking my talents to Miami," right? So when he said that to me, that he admitted that he could never be Jordan and that he had to go with Wade and he had to go with Bosh to get those titles.
1: Okay.
2: And at this point, I think we know who LeBron is, right? And if I were to ask you a question, game seven, you could choose one or the other. Would how many people would choose LeBron?
1: I appreciate the call. That's not what determines whether or not a player's legacy is better than the others. It's just not. For being frank, I realized when I posed this question to you all out on the phones, this is going to be a long night. I don't want to spend an hour talking about legacy when it comes to LeBron James. This is the one thing to me, and it is legacy related. This is the one thing to me that I feel like is totally unfair to LeBron. And it's what the last caller said. How in the holy blue hell can you look up and say that there's nothing LeBron could do to match Jordan's legacy? Stop glazing his bald ass. I get so tired of the way you all talk about Michael. I do. I swear for the Lord, I do. And I get it. I'm young. I'm wet behind the ears. I don't know anything about basketball. I'm just some failed Division III defensive end. But I know hoop, man. And when it comes to legacy, I just think the world has made their mind up on what LeBron is. And the last caller hit it right on the head. There is nothing that he could do probably to change your minds. But your opinion doesn't always matter. It matters on this program because it's the people's show. But in reality, it doesn't matter at all. 310-840-4910. Can we focus more on the first part of this? Is the team he goes to, rather, automatically a championship contender? I believe that to be true, including if he takes his talents to Miami. And according to YouTube, he already is taking his talents to Miami. So the Miami Heat accidentally posted and then deleted a scheduled YouTube live stream titled, quote, LeBron James introductory press conference. It was set for July the 27th. A team spokesperson told Shams Charania of ESPN that the link was mistakenly published while preparing for a possible James signing. I think it's an honest mistake, but it's a big one. I have seen folks on social media, though, Heat fans in particular, you savages, call for the brother's job, saying it's a fireable offense, a mistake. I think it depends on his track record at the office, if I'm being honest. If he's got a history of tripping and making poor decisions, well, maybe they should drug test him. maybe he's sneaking and geeking on the job. But two, like, in your line of work, and I know you guys spent a lot of time last night with our guy Denton Day talking about, you know, getting fired. We're not going to go that far down the rabbit hole, but you all do understand that, like, people make mistakes in the workplace, guys. They do. Do I think the guy should be fired over the mistake on YouTube? No. Was it a big-ass mistake? I could agree, yes. I don't think he's going to Miami, though. That is just me. 310-840-4910. Will LeBron win a title in his next destination, and is there anything he could do to match the legacy of one Michael Jordan? I think he will win a title in his next destination. You all know how I feel about that. And in terms of the legacy conversation, I think it's more than just him winning two more championships, though. I think it's the fashion that he wins them in. I think it's how responsible he is for the championship. And if he wins three, say he gets to seven, then what are y'all going to say? If he gets to seven, then what? Here's the number one argument that I have for this. In the number one way that I choose to go when we have this conversation. I get you all want to poo-poo on him because you don't think he's got the dog. The dog that MJ has. And I get it. I know what you all feel about that. But the bottom line is, what's the point of the game? When Dr. James Naismith was out in, what was it, Kansas? Making basketball up? What was the number one rule? How do you win if you're playing basketball competitively, guys? How do you win? You put the ball in the hole more than the other team does. You score more points than the opponent does. Last time that I checked, I felt like Nipsey Hussle when I said that. Last time that I checked. We're going to talk a little West Coast rap in exactly 1 hour as we look at the verses. This probably got Californians off their rocker right now. We get YG versus the game tomorrow night, Cali. What's up, man? I'm excited to talk about it. But last time that I checked, guys, LeBron James is the all-time leading scorer in the history of the NBA. Why does that not mean anything to you all when it comes to his legacy? Why does the longevity not play a role into how you all view him? And I know y'all probably think I'm just trying to argue. Y'all probably think I'm trying to, you know, piss people off, get people irritated. That's not what it is. I genuinely would love to know. And if the answer's nothing, it just shows what type of sports fan you are. What do you mean there's nothing LeBron could do? What if LeBron goes out next year and averages 27-8-9 and his team wins the finals and he wins finals MVP? That wouldn't close the gap at all between him and Michael Jordan? So when you say there's nothing he could do, don't just talk out your ass cheeks. Come on, guys. Don't blow smoke at me. I want you to really think about this because I know this audience. We've been doing this show for 7-8 damn months now. I know you all. We family here on Westwood One Sports Night. We agree on a lot on this show. This is the topic that you all think I'm incompetent on. This is the topic that you all hate to talk about, but you love to talk about it at the same time. 310-840-4910. There's two parts to this, so please answer both when we get to you. Will LeBron James win a ring in his next destination? And is there anything he could do to equal or surpass the legacy of one Michael Jordan? 310-840-4910 is the number. I got Mr. Positive's been waiting the longest out in Michigan. We'll get to him before we continue this. What's going on, man?
0: Hey, Linnell. Boom shakalaka. Number one, yes, he's going to win a championship next team he plays for. Number two, he surpassed Jordan a long time ago. He plays against superior players. And three, when he has Kyrie Irving, I think Kyrie could be two sandwiches short of a picnic. I'm worried about his mental acuity and his commitment to success.
1: I'm can I stop
0: Davis.
1: You dead in your
0: Come
1: track?
0: On,
1: this
0: Linnell.
1: Is terrible. This
0: Anthony
1: is terrible.
0: Davis is injury
1: for me as a radio
0: prone.
1: Host to
0: what
1: just cut you off like I'm attempting to do?
0: Everybody go for your dreams.
1: Wow.
0: Thanks, Linnell.
1: Are you kidding me? Just came in and just dropped the mic?
3: He didn't
1: even let me
3: mobbed you on your own show.
1: That was incredible. Do you do this to Stephen A., Greg? Jeez. I always say whenever I'm doing segments here on Sports Talk Radio, because I'm such a professional wrestling mark, I take it as like cutting a promo every time I'm doing a new segment. What was that comparable to? Mr. Positive he tried to Wally Pit me in real time. In reality, though, when it comes to this conversation, and I don't want to stick on it too long, I do believe that, whether you all want to admit it or not, America is overly critical of LeBron James, too hard on LeBron James, in my opinion at least. I think he has become one of the most polarizing athletes in the history of pro sports. That's the difference between him and Jordan. Everybody loved MJ. That's why you all get all up here and lick him like an ice cream cone every chance you get. He was loved and revered by everybody. LeBron's got real haters. Something that Michael Jordan I don't think can relate to. 310-840-4910 is the number here on Westwood One Sports Night. I see the lines are fully loaded. If you're getting a busy signal, keep banging us here at 310-840-4910. Taking your calls on will LeBron win a title in his next destination, and then is there anything he could do to match Jordan's legacy? Your calls on that next here on Westwood One Sports Night.
4: 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The pigskin is flying, and we're here for it. Westwood One Sports.
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0: Nene, what's up on Sports Night continues with the youngest in charge. Linnell Willingham kicking it with you as we get you up to 3 a.m. Eastern time. We will get into the National Football League coming up in the 1 a.m. hour on the East Coast. 49 days away from night one of the 2026 NFL season. I cannot wait for it. I know you all cannot wait for it. We're going to get our fingers dirty, our hands dirty when it comes to the National Football League coming up here in about a half hour or so. Seahawks, Patriots from Seattle to open up the season on Wednesday this year. A little bit different as we have the Netflix special coming up on Thursday. Rams and Niners from Melbourne, Australia. 310-840-4910 is the number. In relation to the National Football League, coming up in exactly 16 minutes, I will bring you a fresh installment of the most highly anticipated power ranking segment in all of Sports Talk Radio. I'll give you Nell's Super Six Pack, my top six NFL storylines entering training camp. So make sure you're sticking around in about 16 minutes to hear that list. I want to get through some of these calls. Kevin O'Connor, YahooSports.com, giving us another wrinkle in the LeBron James sweepstakes. A little bit of a thought on the timeline here. According to several different sources, the reason LeBron may be dragging this decision out is because of his desire to play with two former teammates. He wants to play with either Kyrie Irving, who is now the point guard for the Dallas Mavericks, coming off of an ACL tear. He also wants to play with Anthony Davis. Whether either of those two things come to fruition, to me, is low-key irrelevant. Yeah, I know I think he's coming to the Wizards. AD already plays for the Wizards. This was more confirmation. I wanted to get on here, and y'all lucky didn't they love y'all as much as I love y'all. We care about y'all on this program. There was a part during our pre-show meeting where I said I was going to come in here and talk about LeBron to the Wizards for 4 hours. Y'all are going to have to call me Basketball Nostradamus after it happens. I promise you. You think I'm insufferable now? You think I pop it now? You think I'm loud and arrogant, boisterous now? You wait until I don't even want the damn ink to dry on the contract with LeBron signing in D.C. I may do the show in an I was right shirt all damn NBA season. I'm going to put some respect on my name. I knows what I'm talking about. 310-840-4910. Obviously, I'm being facetious. No one knows where LBJ is going, but we do know this. We do know this without a shadow of a doubt. This decision, in terms of where he plays his basketball next, you can argue with your cousin, you can argue with your grandma, you can argue with your best friend. This decision is strictly based off of legacy. He is tired of all of the garbage conversation that we have about why he's not as good as Mr. Clean. Michael Jordan is Mr. Clean, guys. I don't have to talk about Michael Jordan bad in the process. I can respect his greatness. I appreciate what he did for the game. I don't like why you all got to put LeBron down to big up MJ. That's what I don't like. But the reality is, when it comes to LeBron, I think his next destination, he wins a title. And I think it's about capturing titles 5 and 6. If he's able to accomplish that, if he can tie Michael Jordan in terms of NBA championships, does it change his legacy? Is there anything that he could do, in your mind, to match or surpass the legacy of one Michael Jordan? And then two, do you think he wins a championship in his next destination? I am a lot more confident about the latter in terms of his ability to win a title. I think wherever he goes, he's going to win a title. And if he doesn't, see, we've talked about positive impacts on the legacy. I go back and forth with this. Part of me thinks that LeBron is so established, there's nothing at this juncture that could hurt his legacy. And I believe that to be true. But if he goes to his next destination and loses, well, all of the haters that we have right now on the phone line are going to have more and more ammunition. Brad is in Fresno wanting to check in. Brad, what's going on, brother? Welcome in to Westwood One Sports Night. What you got for us?
1: Hey, I got to preface this with I am not a LeBron hater.
0: Oh, God.
1: However, there is one number that LeBron cannot surpass.
0: And what's that?
1: And that is that championship finals that MJ has, and it's that zero in the loss column.
0: Guys, can I ask you this? What does that mean that he's never lost in the finals? What does it mean in reality? Why is that? And I appreciate the call. I hope none of you, I hope nobody else swallows their tongue when we ask real questions back about Michael Jordan, because that's what I'm here for, guys. What does it matter that he's undefeated in the finals? So what? And LeBron James is the all-time leading scorer in the history of the damn sport. He's undefeated in life. Jordan's undefeated in the finals. LeBron is undefeated in life. You see his wife? You see his beautiful family? You see what he's done for the city of Cleveland? I've been tired of hearing that Jordan's 6-0 in the finals. Who gives a damn? Who cares? Tom Brady ain't undefeated in the finals. He the GOAT. Why does it? I don't know. Maybe an old head out there on the line will tell me. I don't know. And I'm not trying to be facetious with this. I'm not trying to piss anyone off. It's just how I look at it, man. I know my age got something to do with it. Mr. Pittsburgh. We've never heard from Mr. Pittsburgh. Mr. Pittsburgh, we welcome you in, I believe, for the first time here on the West Football Sports Night. What you got for us, man?
2: Hey, my friend, how you doing? It's great to call, and it's great to make this phone call after Mr. Positive, man. First-time caller here, and you know what? This is a very great topic. I'm glad you brought this up. And when I look at Jordan and LeBron, first of all, do I think that LeBron can win somewhere else? Possibly, depending on where he goes and how the team is set up. All right, as far as that goes. I mean, he's a great guy, great player. Yes, he could have an opportunity to win. But as far as doing anything with Jordan, no, I don't think so. And I'm going to tell you why. Number one, yes, LeBron has leading scorer in the NBA. But when you look at scoring titles, Michael Jordan 10, LeBron James 1. When you look at Defensive Player of the Year, Michael Jordan 1, LeBron James 0. Now, listen, I'm not saying that LeBron is not great. I have LeBron James as one of my top five players.
0: He's won the D-boy before?
2: In the NBA. But the difference between LeBron and Jordan is that Jordan was an assassin. Okay, that's what he was. When you look at that game six, especially what he did, well, to
0: I appreciate
2: Tom,
0: the call. I got to get to some others. I got to get to some others. We could go. Everyone's got career defining moments. I get it. LeBron does too, though, guys. And this is why this kind of exhausting. And I sometimes dread even going down this rabbit hole and opening up this box because I know how personal the conversation gets. A lot of you all out there, can I ask to really hear from our 35 and younger crew tonight? Can I make a special request out there on the phone lines, talking text, 310-840-4910? Can I hear from some folks that are 35 and under tonight that aren't biased and aren't going to pull wool over their eyes when it comes to the career and legacy of one LeBron James and Michael Jordan? Both of those two guys, when we're comparing them. Please. Because I already see how the phone conversations are going to go. It almost makes me reluctant to go back to the phones, if I'm being frank with you, at 310-840-4910. As we ease our way into this 1 o'clock hour on the East Coast, we're going to push the NFL talk back about 10 minutes. I do want to give you all an update on something that I care near and dear about, one of the best video game franchises out there in the world. I gave a pretty significant update for the next installment in their franchise. We'll give you the details on that. Let's hit one call before we go to break. 30 seconds or less. Let's go to Jim in Boston. Jim, what's up, pal?
3: Hey, Lunau, welcome back. Welcome back.
0: Appreciate you.
3: So, there's a lot of points I could hit on, but in 30 seconds, you know, why can't he just be considered great, both of them? There's so many different ways you could fight your argument. Jordan scored this. LeBron, best all-around player. Longevity. I mean, it's an argument that no matter which side you take, you're going to go back and forth. Now, I'm 60. I ain't your 35-year-old guy, but I know a lot about basketball, too. I've been watching it since I was a kid. And, you know, there was the argument of this guy against that guy, Wilt Chamberlain, Jabbar. Like, what are you going to do? Robert Parrish played the most games in the NBA except for LeBron. So what, is he the greatest? You know what I mean? So you
0: can't
3: use that argument on everything. He's a great player. And, yes, Jordan has more championships.
0: Real quick, because we're up against
3: it. You can't really define
0: real quick, because we're up against it.
3: You know,
0: in like 5 seconds or less. In 5 seconds or less. Is there anything LeBron can do?
3: You know, so
0: is there anything LeBron can do in your mind?
3: Why can't
0: Am I, like, muted or something? Like, is there... What the hell? Is there anything... 310-840-4910 is the number. We have a lot more to get to here on West Woodlawn Sports Night. And if I ticked you off trying to make the case for LeBron James over Michael Jordan, you just wait till we come back from break. We got a fresh installment in one of the best video game series ever. The new cover athletes for NBA 2K have been revealed. I'll give them to you next.
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Youngest and Charles and O. Willingham rocking out with you as we get you up to 3 a.m. Eastern Time here on West Football Sports Night. California, hey, what's up? As we enter, or welcome in, rather, some of our West Coast audience here. Final 2 hours of the program, excuse me, coming right at you. I ate again before the show tonight. My burp count, we actually need to get a burp counter for football season. There's probably going to be a lot of nights where I eat before the show. Excuse me, just based off of the way that my day goes. This is so uncomfortable. I got to stop doing this myself. I'm going to get back to you all on the phones here in a second at 310-840-4910. It feels like the news of the night. Kevin O'Connor of YahooSports.com reporting the reason, according to several different sources, the reason LeBron's decision is dragging out so long is he's trying to give potential suitors the opportunity to trade for one Anthony Davis or Kyrie Irving. You all know, I think the Wizards are the dark horse for LeBron because Anthony Davis is there. Anthony Davis, we got a little new little wrinkle to this as well. He was at Fanatics Fest, and a young reporter, young content creator, let me not call him a reporter, a young content creator by the name of Chase Coburn, got a little one-on-one interview with Anthony Davis, and he asked AD, hey, LeBron coming to D.C. and Anthony Davis could have just brushed it off to the side. But Anthony Davis said, awkwardly rubbed his beard, gave that cringy smile and said, yeah, we've had some talks. It's kind of like when you're trying to hide from your friends that you, like, got laid by a certain chick. You're like, yeah, I did it, but I'm ready to tell anybody. It's kind of how it feels about the LeBron thing. That's how it feels. Like, it's like the worst-kept secret. Or maybe it's a well-kept secret because I'm the only one with a pulse that actually thinks it's possible. Even my fellow Wizards fan, Denton Day, thinks I am out of my mind when it comes to LeBron coming to D.C. Put all that to the side, though, in terms of is he coming to D.C. or is he not? Is he going to Kyrie Irving's next destination or is he not? The bottom line is the fact that that has been reported lets me know what 2026 and beyond is about, baby. It's not about Hollywood. It's not about life after basketball. It's not about enjoying, you know, Zuri's basketball, excuse me, volleyball season. It ain't about enjoying Bryce's redshirt freshman year at Arizona. Nuh-uh. It's about legacy. It's about hooping. It's about going out and chopping wood and continuing to establish yourself as the greatest basketball player of all time. Whether he's, you know, upfront about it or not, that is what his goal is. You don't play the game this long without having goals, without having milestones that you want to hit. And for LeBron, he has quite literally accomplished everything there is to accomplish outside of that elusive fifth and sixth championship. If he's able to capture that, what does it do for his legacy compared to one Michael Jordan? And I'll take it a step further, right? Is there anything LeBron could do at this juncture to match or surpass the legacy of one Michael Jordan? And then do you think his next destination is a championship destination? I believe wherever LeBron James signs next, he's winning the title. What say you at 310-840-4910. Before we get back to the calls, we did have some massive basketball news that dropped. Massive to me, I guess. And if you're part of the Youngest in Charge movement, I'm a big 2K fan. Last year's edition sucked. They changed the shot meter. I can't make shots. I was playing my brother a couple of weekends ago, man, and at the end of the first quarter, it was 8-4. We both couldn't hit no damn jump shots. It's hard. But the 2K cover athlete is always something that means something to these athletes. And 2K dropped their cover athletes for this year's edition of the basketball game. And there are three separate cover athletes. And this has been a standing tradition over the past several years that 2K has kind of went to. Cover athletes are going to be Victor Wembanyama in the standard edition. That'll be the one that goes for, you know, market price on your normal next-gen console game. Something like $60. The deluxe edition, which gets you all the VC and lets you get your My Player all geeked up. That is going to be Caitlin Clark on the cover of that. So that's really cool. She

0: went 27-11. And oh, by the way, the Indiana Fever, the number one seed right now within the landscape of the Eastern Conference. Caitlin Clark's telling you, hey, I hear all the noise about whether or not I'm the face of the league or not. I can't really do anything about that. All I can do is go hoop, and that's what she's doing, man, and it's leading to W's for the Indiana Fever. The third cover athlete, if he didn't get hurt, I seriously wonder whether or not he'd be more revered in Chicago than Mike. Derrick Rose is going to be the Ultra Edition 2K27 cover athlete. When I think of Derrick Rose, it gets me thinking of like the biggest what-ifs ever in the world of pro sports. The way that Chicago loves him, though, that's why I'm kind of comparing it to Jordan. If Derrick Rose never got hurt, I'm telling you, people would love him more than they love Michael Jordan. I guarantee it. You want to talk about transcending the sport, transcending the game, that explosive, physical, downhill guard that could score with the best of them, one of the youngest league MVPs ever. Brother's a badass, man. Injuries, though, obviously cut Derrick Rose's career short. I'm glad that as he's getting older, we're still celebrating and giving him his flowers and appreciating him for his greatness, man. It's one of the biggest what-ifs in the world of pro sports. I think about him. This is really taking it back a little bit. Brandon Roy. If Brandon Roy's knees never went bad, Brandon Roy was a bucket. 310-840-4910. Is the number here on Westwood One Sports Night. Let's get back to the phones here. Is there anything LeBron can do to match or surpass MJ's legacy? And then two, will he win a ring in his next destination? When I see a caller that goes by Coach, we got to get to him. It's Coach Rick out in the Bay Area. Coach Rick, what up, brother? Coach Rick? Rick? What up, Coach? What you got, man? Let's go out there. I got Bert in Baltimore saying good evening to us. Bert, what's up, pal? What you got for us, man? Uh-oh. Bert's connection's off. Hot, darn it. We'll put Bert back on hold. Let him get his connection right. I know I can go to Myron in Dallas for a strong opinion. Myron is in Dallas. Wanting to check in. Myron, what's up, brother?
1: Yes, sir, you can there. How you doing, Youngin' in Charge? Let me first say welcome back, man. I definitely personally missed you. D-Day, he did his thing as usual. That's that other cat you had, I don't know about. But I think D-Day took his spot as well. But to answer your question tonight, LeBron should do, in my opinion, is go to Philadelphia. He has the opportunity to win his two championships, to get the two rings, as well as surpass Michael in the form of being one of the top three or four to ever win an NBA title with three different teams. That's shuts another the whole one, yeah. conversation down. And that's all I have to say. With welcome back. Glad to hear you there.
0: Myron, my dog. I appreciate the kind words, man. So Myron brings up a different piece of this conversation that we haven't hit on tonight. That's why I went to him. My guy Myron's known for advancing conversations here on Westwood One Sports Night. If he is to win a championship with three different organizations in the NBA, can I be honest? I don't think it's something that fans would credit him for. They would call him a homie hopper, for lack of a better phrase. You know what I'm saying? They would feel... It would go back to the argument of what the other caller said. If him going to Miami was an admission that'll never be better than Jordan, my ass. I just know that at this point, and you all can, and I see the comments in the chat. I glanced at them for a second. I think it was a guy, Pine Needle, saying that, hey, LeBron did this, or Jordan rather, did this in 10 years. End of story. Doesn't matter how quickly he did it. LeBron's going to do more. That's the thing that he'll never... Imagine if LeBron took a year off. You know how refreshed he would come back? That's the other thing. Y'all GOAT, man, took a whole year off and came back and was washed. Come on, man. You let LeBron take some time off, knowing the way that brother takes care of his body, he would come back a better basketball player.

0: guarantee he would. The other piece of this that continues to drive my narrative of LeBron's coming to D.C., he's going to show Michael what a real GOAT does in the nation's capital. Think about it, though, from a legacy standpoint. You bring a championship to D.C., who's got one of the longest championship droughts in professional sports currently. You bring a title to that franchise, LeBron? You better ask somebody. You'll be revered in Chocolate City forever. You may surpass Marion Barry. 310-840-4910 is the number here on Westwood One Sports Night. Will LeBron win a title in his next destination? And is there anything that he can do to either match or surpass the legacy of one Michael Jordan? Steve is in Fort Worth wanting to chime in. Steve-O, what's going on, brother? Welcome into Westwood One Sports.
1: Yes, sir. Let me ask you a question.
0: Yes, sir.
1: You actually say I'm a LeBron hater. I'm not a LeBron hater. I think LeBron is the second best basketball player of all time. There's no question about it.
0: Okay.
1: People say Kobe. People say Shaq. People say other people. But LeBron is definitely number two. And you asked, is there a way for him to be number one? Yes, there is. I'm a Michael Jordan fan, but I will say this. If he wins and can tie, he actually can equal Jordan. And I'll say it because I was a Joe Montana fan, and Joe Montana had four Super Bowls. When Tom Brady matched the fourth Super Bowl, I could still debate it. The fifth was really tough. The sixth and the seventh, it was impossible.
0: Yeah, it became.
1: So that's how you can actually have LeBron.
0: So what you say he got to get to? You saying he got to get to seven championships? I appreciate the call. I feel like the goalpost consistently moves when it comes to this conversation. I want to harp on the latter part of what I said when I was talking about NBA 2K. And I believe it with my whole chest. If Derrick Rose doesn't get hurt, well, maybe we're talking about him as the greatest Bull of all time. He was that talented. And when you think about what he meant to the city of Chicago, being a Chicago native, coming up through the grassroots, through the high school, etc. Can I just be honest? The fact that Derrick Rose has his baby mothers coexisting with one another, they do birthdays together, they're one big happy family. He is the coolest dude in the room. Tom Thibodeau, damn you, brother. Damn you. 310-840-4910. Remember, you can keep the conversation going in the YouTube chat as well. Just search Westwood One Sports Night. Like, subscribe, comment. Do the whole nine, man. We're currently up to what? We're at 21 right now live in the YouTube. So there we go. Getting our numbers up, man. Help us out. Like, subscribe, comment, engage with us. We're going to have some non-sports content because it'll all be centered around the world of sports. We're going to have some YouTube-exclusive content coming very, very soon to the channel, so make sure you stick around for that. And we're waiting confirmation, ladies and gentlemen. We may be taking this bad boy. I'll wait before we actually announce that. 310-840-4910. I say all that to say this. Keep calling us. Keep texting us. Keep chatting at us on YouTube. Keep liking. Keep subscribing, man. We're growing this thing each and every day. 310-840-4910. Is the number. I do want to bring you a fresh installment of the most highly anticipated power ranking segment in all of sports talk radio. Nell Super Six Pack, my top six NFL storylines as we get geared up for training camp. We had the Cardinals report today. Their veterans were on the practice field. We had the Panthers report today. Their veterans were on the practice field. I know. Two teams that should be preparing for 2027. I totally understand it. But they reported, in lieu of that, we'll bring you a Super Six Pack as we get closer, man. 49 days away from night one of the NFL regular season, Super Bowl rematch, Patriots, Seahawks, Mike Vrabel, Mike McDonald, Drake May, Sam Darnold. I'm geeked up for it, man. We'll get into the NFL coming up here in the next 10 minutes. But let's continue to run through the calls while we got him here. Andrea is in Berkeley wanting to chime in. Andrea, what's going on? Welcome into Westwood One Sports Night.
2: Hi, Hi, how you doing?
0: I am amazing. How are you doing?
2: Hello. Can you hear me?
0: I can hear you. What's going on?
2: Hold on.
0: I don't think the callers can hear me. We've had a problem with this all night. I
2: love you. You can hear me now.
0: Can I, Andre? Can I, can you hear me now?
2: Can you hear me now?
0: We don't got all night now, Andrea. Andrea, I hear you. What's going on?
2: Hello?
0: Oh, Andrea. Whoever's grandmother that is.
2: Should I call back?
0: Yes, you should. Say goodbye. 310-840-4910 is now. This is a live radio show, ladies and gentlemen. You know how we get down. Triple M out in Dallas. Can you tell us what the 3M stand for, brother?
3: So, I grew up watching LeBron James. Like, I'm like 2, maybe 3 years younger than him. But I think at his age, if he wins another championship, he will surpass Michael Jordan. Because what was Michael Jordan doing at LeBron's age?
0: Smoking cigars and think about NASCAR endeavors. You damn right.
3: Hello?
0: So clearly there's some sort of problem we're having.
3: I think something's wrong with
0: the calls.
3: Reception, so
0: we're going to put a pause on the calls for a second. Perfect time. If you want to chime in, you can continue to do so at 310-840-4910. We'll figure it out, I promise you. In the meantime and in between time, let's get to it, man. 49 days to go until night one of the NFL season. Seahawks, Patriots. Before we get there, though, we have some business to handle. Most NFL coaches will tell you that what happens in the fall and in the winter, those habits are built right now. You smell that? I can hear the freshly cut grass. Smell the freshly cut grass, rather. I can hear the cleats clicking and clacking on the concrete. NFL training camp is on the horizon. I'll give you my top 6 NFL storylines heading into training camp next here on Russell Bone Sports Night.
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0: Here's Linnell Willingham.
1: Yes, indeedy. Bustle One Sports Night continues with the youngest in charge, Linnell Willingham, still kicking it with you as we get you up to 3 a.m. Eastern time. We're literally, well, I guess we're over halfway through the show. We got an hour and a half left to go. Time flies when you're having a good time. We've talked a lot of NBA. If you're on the line, stay there. I want to get your thoughts on the NFL as well. Guys, don't look now, man. Don't look now. We're 49 days away, peeps, from the start of the NFL regular season. Seahawks, Patriots, from Lumen Field in Seattle, the official ring ceremony, injected all into my veins, guys, because we're here. We have suffered for months, and honestly, shout out to the NCAA tournament. Shout out to this World Cup. Shout out to NBA free agency. Shout out to the NBA draft. We've had some things here along the way that have kind of helped us, you know, row our way down the stream here. It hadn't been totally, you know, terrible throughout what they call the dead period here in this industry. But we're getting ready to jump right into it. Because once we have that first show where it's all football from second one to second 3 hour and 54 minutes. Once we get to that point, it'll be all football all the time. That's what I'm geeked up for. That's what you all are geeked up for. We'll talk a lot of college football. We'll talk a lot of National Football League. But when it comes to the NFL this year in particular, I said it last week, man. I'm not sure if we've had a season in recent memory where the clear-cut favorite is, like, so much better than the rest of the pack. The LA Rams, to me,

have the best chances to win the Super Bowl. They've got the best odds via our friends at the DraftKings Sportsbook. So, yeah, when it comes to the LA Rams, I think every football fan out there across the country feels like, without a shadow of a doubt, they are the team to beat. I don't remember going, even during the peak of the Chiefs' run, right? Did we ever feel like no one else had a shot? There was always like Buffalo, could Buffalo get over the hump? There was always the talk of, well, can Lamar and company get over the hump? We watched Joe Burrow actually, you know, take this brother down, talking about Patty Mahomes. But like, even during their run, they never felt invincible. I'm telling you now, this Rams team, especially if they can somehow get Aaron Donald back, and God bless whatever quarterback has to be under center against that defense. But man, they're starting to feel like a title run is inevitable here. It's starting to feel like the Rams, without a shadow of a doubt, are not just going to punch their ticket to the big dance. They're going to win the whole thing. It's rare in pro sports, in the NFL in particular, when you can go up and down a roster, right, and not have a single question about what the hell they are. That's the case right now when it comes to the LA Rams. But you know what? As active as the Rams have been this offseason, trading for Myles Garrett, trading for Trent McDuffie, making the ridiculous decision to draft Ty Simpson, they're not one of the top storylines heading into training camp to me. I'll give you my top six. It is now time for a fresh installment of the most highly anticipated power ranking segment in all of sports talk radio, a fresh installment in El Super Six Pack, my top six NFL storylines as we get geared up for training camp.

0: Let's get right into it. Number six. Now, Super Six Pack. Top six NFL storylines entering training camp. We'll dip our toe in the water here gently. The coaches that are on the hot seat. We had an NFL record. 10 new head coaches hired this cycle. Yet, there are still some coaches that are going to be on the hot seat going into camp. The following coaches need to have nothing but glowing reviews coming out of their camp program, or else that seat... You hear that? It's sizzling. Dan Quinn out in Washington with the Commanders. I need to hear rave reviews coming out of the nation's capital. You won 5 games last year, champ. Washington's got to get back in the contender conversation, or there'll be sweeping changes coming in the nation's capital. Shane Steichen with the Indianapolis Colts. I don't know how. I don't know if he's got dirty text messages with Carly Ursay. How the hell did him and Chris Ballard keep his job? They've been totally incompetent, yet they're still employed. Their seat, Taki Hot. Aaron Glenn in New York with the Jets. I know it's not fair. It's the Jets, for crying out loud. But, brother, y'all were terrible last year. Aaron Glenn, to me, is lucky he wasn't one and done. The most interesting coach on the hot seat, if I'm being honest, going into 2026, is actually Zach Taylor of the Cincinnati Bengals. Because think about it, guys. He's got everything you need. Joe Burrow, elite quarterback. The wide receiver group, best duo in football. And most importantly, they revamped their defense. So there really are no excuses for Cincinnati to not be a formidable group coming up in 2026. Number five, Nell Super Six Pack. Top NFL storylines entering training camp. What's up with the new kids on the block, man? I just mentioned it. 10 new NFL head coaches. Look at it through this lens. Who's under the most pressure? And then who's most likely to exceed expectations? Can I be real with y'all? Can I keep it 8 more than 92? The NFL head coach that was hired this cycle that's clearly under the most pressure is John freaking Harbaugh. Oliver Poplar, I don't know if you got it ready to go for us. We actually got to hear from John Harbaugh earlier today, and on second listen, I kind of feel like, you know, maybe, just maybe, social media has been a little too tough on Coach Harbaugh. I look at Coach Harbaugh and the Giants as a group that's really dependent on the success of one man, and it's Jackson Dart. But here's the problem with the Giants. When I look at the infrastructure, when I look at Matt Nagy being the offensive coordinator, when I look at the rest of the offensive coaching staff, they've got Brian Callahan on staff. He worked with Joe Burrow, was his offensive coordinator early on in his career. When I look at that group, feel good about Brian Callahan, but he's coaching Joe Burrow. Anybody can coach Joe Burrow. I wonder, by season's end, will the Giants have an answer on who their quarterback is long-term? That's my big question. Malik Nabers, his week one status is in doubt. You take Malik Nabers away from that receiving core, Jackson Dart is going to look god-awful. Harbaugh's supposed to be a guy that comes in and fixes culture. We'll see just how improved the Giants' culture is. If today, with him addressing his team, was any sort of, you know, indicator as to how good the culture is, it's probably not very good.
1: Man, I'm nervous, excited, nervous, you know? Nervous like before a game almost, amazing. Get this thing kick off. I'm standing up here in front of the New York Giants. The New York Giants. It's the New York Giants sitting in this room. The New York Giants. Wow, it's an honor. It's an honor to stand in front of this room right now. And I know those coaches back there feel the same way, right, coaches?
2: Sergio.
1: It's an honor, man.
2: Yeah.
1: Mm-hmm. We've been working, haven't we? We've been working early, we've been late, getting ready for today. Today. Sitting in this chair, in this seat. getting work, getting started, our beginning. Because this is where it all begins, together.
0: John Harbaugh, the new NFL coaching hire that's under the most pressure, in my opinion. The one that has the best chance to exceed expectations. This isn't my first time saying this on this program. If you follow us nightly here on Westwood One Sports Night, I look at Todd Monken with the Cleveland Browns. Everyone looks at the Browns as a joke. Everyone thinks the Browns are going to be picking near the top of the draft. I don't believe that. Despite what all the fantasy gurus out there want to tell you, I'm going to be very frank. Football is a game that is won and lost on the line of scrimmage. They revamped their offensive line. This defensive front was already one of the most formidable groups in the NFL. Swap out Garrett for Jarrett Verse. Yeah, it's a drop-off. But it isn't like Jarrett Verse is a bum. Love what they have in the secondary. My biggest issue with the Lions, excuse me, not the Lions, with the Browns defensively, rather, is Jim Schwartz is no longer there. Will they be as formidable as they were in years past on defense without him being the guy that pushes the buttons? Most importantly, though, Todd Monken with Lamar Jackson in year one led Lamar to the best year that he's ever had as a pro. So Shador, Deshaun Watson, whoever wins the competition, guys, I think they'll be set up for success because of Coach Monken and because of the infrastructure that Andrew Berry and that front office have put in place there with the Cleveland Browns. That's number five, though, in L Super Six Pack. My top six storylines heading into the NFL season. Number six, coaches on the hot seat. Number five, the new kids on the block. Number four, the state of the AFC North, man. One of the most interesting divisions in the NFL as we get geared up for the regular season. There's a lot of change with Coach Minter and Coach McCarthy replacing Harbaugh and Mike Tomlin. The Bengals have finally invested significant resources on their defense. They've got sky-high expectations. We're getting the retirement tour for Aaron Rodgers. And then for the Browns, the forgotten group, the bottom feeder of the division, I think they're going to outkick their coverage and be a lot better than what the general public gives them credit for. I love what they've done up front along the offensive line. I love their weapons. And I think it'll be perfect timing all throughout the course of the 2026 seasons. The Ravens are another team that's basically kind of put up or shut up time for that group. Pivotal year for Lamar Jackson within the landscape of the AFC North. You know what else Lamar hasn't done? That contract extension. It never happened, guys. Something to monitor as we roll throughout 2026. Number three, the quarterback competitions that are going on. We know about the one in Cleveland. We just briefly touched on that. I think whoever comes out as the winner will have success. We got an update on the quarterback competition in Minnesota. I am convinced that Kevin O'Connell hates Minnesota and is trying to get himself fired. He said on the record late last week or over the weekend that the quarterback competition between J.J. McCarthy and Kyler Murray, it's going to run all the way until the end of camp. Vikings fans, I apologize in advance for what I think KOC is about to do. Having those two dudes split reps and not having one guy get a lion's share of them, they're not good enough to function and have success under those circumstances. I doubt it. We'll see what happens, though. And then the quarterback competition, the Southpaw fight that exists in Atlanta. Tua versus Mike Penix. There's a list out there. I believe it was ESPN.com put together the top 10 cores, 25 and younger. And the Atlanta Falcons were near the top of that list. If Shane Steichen can get good quarterback play out of either Tua or Mike Penix, Falcons are going to be frisky in a South division that's wide open. They won four games in a row to end last year. And if it wasn't for the math and them already losing the tiebreaker, they would have made the playoffs a season ago. Do not sleep on what the Atlanta Falcons can be. Do not sleep on the importance of that quarterback competition. Number two, NFL Super Six Pack, top six storylines entering camp in the NFL. How does the marriage of Jalen Hurts and Sean Mannion gel? The Eagles, I said it about a month and a half ago, the Philadelphia Eagles have the widest variance of any team in the NFL. I can see them winning 6 games and picking top 10 within the draft. I could also see them going all the way to California and winning the Super Bowl. So the determining factor, we know it's going to be Jalen Hurts. They got A.J. Brown out the building. They sent Debo down the block. So now Jalen Hurts hopefully can maneuver and not have to tuck his chain around the facility. That defense we know is championship caliber. Question is how will Jalen Hurts and Sean Mannion gel together offensively? Number one, come on, guys, you knew where I was going with this. How healthy is one Patrick Mahomes? Because if he's healthy and able to go right from the get-go, the Chiefs, like they are each and every year, are going to be a force to be reckoned with within the landscape of the AFC. That is Nell's Super Six-Pack. My top six NFL storylines as we get geared up for training camp. Number six, the coaches that are on the hot seat, Dan Quinn, Shane Steichen, Zach Taylor, etc. Number five, the new kids on the block. 10 new NFL head coaches. I think Harbaugh's under the most pressure. I think Todd Monken exceeds the expectations better than anyone else. Number four, the state of the AFC North, the division that has had stability over the past 20 years. Now they don't all of a sudden. We'll see what happens there. Number three, the quarterback competitions in Cleveland, Minnesota, Atlanta. Number two in terms of top storylines entering camp, the marriage between Jalen Hurts and new offensive coordinator Sean Mannion. How does that work out? And then number one, the biggest needle mover in the National Football League. No, it's not. It's not Taylor Swift. It is Patrick Mahomes. 310-840-4910 is the number. California, this next segment is made just for you. Hit us up on the talking text line, 310-840-4910. We're getting ready to get the verses that Compton and all of California has been itching for. Tonight is YG versus The Game. Who you got? Take your calls and dish on that next during Westwood One Sports Night.
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1: This is Westwood One Sports Night. What you're hearing right now is the official anthem of the leaders. The best team in the National League. Best team in the NL West. The old LA Dodgers, baby. Speaking of Major League Baseball, we do have to show some love to the Boston Red Sox and what they were able to accomplish. I'm not tripping. So were you guys messing with me the whole time? I swore that I was reading okay. So the Sox did have their streak ended. They did have their streak ended, and they lost the second half of the doubleheader, which I thought they did. And to me, if there's a team in the American League that's kind of like a dark horse for Mr. Skubal, all of a sudden it feels like the Red Sox. I wouldn't call them a leader in the clubhouse by any measure, but when you go on a run like this ahead of the deadline and you have all of the trends and good things happen to you the way that they are right now for Boston, you kind of push your chips to the middle. The other team that I think clearly should be pushing their chips to the middle is the Washington Nationals. And if you're a Nats fan out there, I understand if you're frustrated. I understand if you're antsy. Paul Toboni, who joins the Sports Junkies out in Washington, D.C. each and every week, gave a little bit of an update on their thought process going into this stretch of play ahead of the trade deadline. And when Luis Garcia is hitting the ball the way that he is, and you think about how pivotal he could be for a contender, maybe the Washington Nationals, who are the best offense in Major League Baseball, maybe they go out and are major buyers at the deadline. They need some relief pitching. And they probably use another starter as well. But we'll see ultimately what happens here as we ease our way to the Major League Baseball trade deadline coming up on August the 3rd. I mentioned Compton. This was for you guys. There is a versus battle that's getting ready to take place tonight out in California between YG and The Game, two of the most respected California rappers of the 2000s. I'm not sure who comes out on top in this thing. My heart tells me it's clearly The Game. Game's going to wash him, right? But I think YG got some bangers on his hands now, especially if they're allowed to play like features and things of that nature. YG has got some Bapianas. That just sounded weird. I'm never going to say that word again. Bapiana? I'm sorry. Anybody out there that's listening, I'm 28 and I'm cooler than what I just sounded. I promise you. A Bapiana? That sounds freaky as hell for one. But no, YG's got hits. Put the music aside for a second. Just the influence on the area. Talk about Game and YG, both pioneers in the rap game in California. But when it comes to The Game, man, I think he is one of the most underrated lyricists ever. Like, Game is overly slept on in terms of his pen work, in terms of what he is as a wordsmith. I love Game, man. I do. Now, if this was a fight, The Game would whoop YG's ass. That's not what this is about, though. This is about the rap. It's about the music. As I like to say out in Memphis. About the Mersey. But no, man. I'm excited for it. I thought the people of California would be excited about it. I figured this is something big for y'all. Two of y'all heroes going blow for blow. And I actually think, you know, normally when we had these versus battles on paper, right, it seemed a little lopsided. This joint right here seemed right down the middle, man. I can see YG going toe-to-toe with Game. I can. Now, a little disclaimer here. I'm 28, y'all. When The Game really burst onto the scene, I shouldn't have been listening to him. For being honest, I had no business listening to him. But I was. I was. YG, more my speed. I know more YG songs probably than I know Game songs. Even knowing that, I know Game's the better artist. Just is what it is. 310-840-4910. My folks out in Cali, man. massive event going on with two of y'all heroes, YG versus The Game in a versus battle tonight. Who you got? 310-840-4910. You could also react to Nell's Super Six Pack, my top six NFL storylines as we get geared up for the start of training camp. I got Bo out in Cali wanting to check in. Bo, what you got, brother? Welcome in.
0: Hey, what's up, brother?
1: What's going on, man?
0: I listen to y'all every night when I'm on my way home because y'all start later, and around like 10 o'clock, y'all come on, and I'm on my way home, and I listen to y'all. Great sports show. Everything is great. I love what y'all do.
1: I appreciate you, man.
0: So, I'm going to say I'm a diehard Niners fan. And for what the Rams have accomplished in their offseason is just...
1: It's ridiculous.
0: Awesome.
1: I hear the... you know what? I'm glad that you're showing us your... and letting us hear your angst in real time. That's how you should sound if you're a Niners fan. It's, like,
0: I remember, like, the Seahawks, big time contender for the Niners. Rams kind of weren't there. Now, we got the Seahawks and the Rams. Cardinals were, you know, what I needed. It's the Cardinals. But now we got probably the three best teams in the NFC in one league or one division.
1: I knew it. You Niners fans, man. Y'all are a confident bunch. Ain't no damn way you think the Niners are one of the top three teams in the conference, do you?
0: And the... Not the NFC, yes, but
1: wow, I disagree. But I'll hear you out.
0: No. I got you. But I mean,
1: don't be discouraged games, because right? I agree with you. Now go ahead, pop it.
0: No, I love my team, and I know it's going to be rough. But in the NFC, it's going to be rough this year, and that whole thing that's shown out in Atlanta. Having two left-handed quarterbacks in the same team,
1: we'll see how it works out. We'll see how it ultimately works out, man. I appreciate the call, as always, my brother. 310-840-4910 is the number. Final hour of power! Coming right at you here on Westwood One Sports Night. I'm back off my staycation, and I've got takes to give. We're 48 days away. From the start of the NFL regular season, Seahawks, Patriots on a Wednesday night, ladies and gentlemen. 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NFC East is next.
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0: course, not youngest in charge, kicking it with you as I usually do. 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A real deal heavyweight versus battle, YG versus The Game. 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I do see someone wanting to chime in on the YG. I got Corey out in Baltimore wanting to check in. Corey, what's going on, brother?
1: What's up, man? Good morning to you, brother.
0: Good morning to you, man.
1: Yeah. First of all, let's start off with my Indianapolis Colts, man. Your boy Shane Steichen and Big Head Chris Ballard, I give them 4 games. And if she don't, fire them, man, I'm telling you right now, man, the season is done. And I'm calling it. I'm calling it. And let's get to this. Versus.
0: Real quick before you get to the versus, can I just ask you a quick question? Because it's
1: you know you're
0: a part of the minority of the country being a Colts fan, right?
1: It's okay.
0: It's all right, though. That's all right.
1: I enjoy it.
0: I just want to know.
1: My household is diehard Ravens fans, and guess what? I'm all alone, but it's okay. Talk to
0: me. Amazing. It's amazing. What do you make of the decision they made at quarterback, man? I still believe, and I know Daniel Jones had so much success last year.
1: I told you, man, I am a big fan of you already being under contract, and you play out, you play it out, and you get my money.
0: Yeah.
1: They jumped the gun. They had no business signing him to that kind of money, man. He's about to come off this injury. We don't know what he's going to look like, man. And, I mean, Riley Leonard, man, he played a little bit good, though.
0: I want to know why we just gave up on Anthony Richardson. That's my question. I know some things behind the scenes when it comes to AR-15, but
1: I do believe he gave up on himself. You know,
0: I think that's an excellent way to put it. He did not show up for himself.
1: There's a lot of guys out there that are rookies, man. I mean, they play their ass off to get in the position that he was in. I was never a big fan of them even drafting him out of college.
0: Just
1: so I don't know, bro. I don't know.
0: It's going to be fascinating. Real quick before we let you go on the YG and game, what you got?
1: That's what I'm getting to, bro. I don't know if they paying you residuals or what. But I am so upset with Swiss Beats and Timberland for the way that they sold Versus, man. These guys now who's in charge of Versus, man, they just going by names, man. Don't nobody know what YG and Game ain't had an album that was worth Ain't no woe. Ain't no woe. It's no woe. We don't know nothing about what he has going on. So for us to get on there and watch this stuff, they going to play songs that we never heard of. YG got some songs now. He got a lot of collaborations, bro.
0: He does.
1: Let's be honest. That's what I say, man. I am upset with Timberland and Swiss Beats because they had a thing going. They took people like old school R&B and matched them with other R&B. They took hip hop and matched it with hip hop. These dudes, this name stuff, man, is ridiculous.
0: You think the concept is cooked?
1: Man, I ain't watching it. I'll wait for you. I'll wait for you to give me the review.
0: I appreciate you, Corey.
1: All right, bro.
0: Enjoy the rest of your morning, brother. 310-840-4910. Always got to take a trip to Baltimore to check in with a guy, Corey. Ricky's in Dallas. What's going on, Ricky? Ricky! No, Ricky. Let's go to Andrea in Berkeley. Do we have her back? Is she good now?
2: Yes, we do have me back. Let's hope it works this time.
0: Oh, I say that about all my relationships.
2: There you go. What sign are you, by the way? What's your astrology sign?
0: I'm a Scorpio.
2: Oh, that's intense. Okay.
0: It's intense. What you mean? What you mean it's intense?
2: Yeah, no, Scorpio is all about transformation, power, determination, super intense. So, right.
0: Doesn't that sound like me?
2: Well, you're the right man for the job, dealing with all these phone calls and all the different people and all the different ups and downs in sports. So that's a good energy to have.
0: For sure,
2: and what's
0: for
2: really
0: sure.
2: interesting, you know, as above, so below, Mercury's retrograde. And that's the planet that rules communication. So I don't know if you or your listeners were aware of that. But Mercury is, and I

0: you know, it's in retro shade. It's still not at its 100%, but it's better than being in.
1: We're
0: going to
1: put you on hold. We're going to put you on hold. You're going to be our official LeBron James insider for the rest of the summer. We appreciate you as always, man. 310-840. This place is nuts.
2: Did she say retro shade and retrograde? I didn't know there were different kinds of retros. What's going on here?
1: What's happening? Totally at a loss for words. Oliver, damn you. 310-840-4910. We have no more calls, so I'm going to stop giving out the number. You can continue to call in if you want to chime in on our next topic here. I want to preview over the next 8 weeks, right? Next eight Wednesdays, we're going to preview each division in the National Football League. We got the odds here for the NFC East from our pals at the DraftKings Sportsbook. I believe the NFC East is a three-team division going into the 2026 season. I believe the Eagles, the Cowboys, and the Commanders are really neck and neck with one another. I don't believe that there is a seismic gap between these three teams. And when I look at this division as a whole, the determining factor is going to be which team has the most offensive defensive balance. What do I mean by that? Which team plays the best complementary football? Because when I look at Philly, Dallas, and Washington, there's major questions on one particular side of the football. So the team that can play the best complementary football, and I know I'm going to sound like an old 75-year-old radio host talking about complementary football, but that's what it is, man. I tell you all the time, these sports books, these fantasy leagues, they try to confuse you all in terms of what matters in the NFL. I'm a failed Division III defensive lineman, but damn it, I know ball. This game, at the collegiate level, at the NFL level, at the high school level, at the Pop Warner level, it is about offensive line and defensive line play, bottom line. And the one thing that I can say about all three of the teams that I just mentioned, Philly, Washington, Dallas, I like the offensive line and defensive line of each team. Whoever plays the best complementary football, though, is going to win the division. I think Jaden Daniels is probably the guy in this division that moves the needle the most. And I know what last year was. And I know how much last year, you know, he was ravaged with injury. And I get all that. When he was last healthy for a full season, he carried one of the worst rosters in football all the way to the conference championship game. So we know the difference maker that he is when he's healthy. Dak was healthy all last year, still couldn't get Dallas to the playoffs. Why? He wasn't good enough to overcome the shortcomings of the defense. In 24, Jaden Daniels was. But who's going to play the best complementary football? We were just talking about the top storylines. The relationship between Sean Mannion and Jalen Hurts, I think, is going to be insane. So Nick Sirianni spoke to a local Philadelphia outlet ahead of training camp, giving some ins and outs, some nuggets, and trying to tell folks, you know, how things have gone, this transition to Sean Mannion. According to Sirianni, he is yet to beat Sean Mannion to the building, and he's yet to leave the building after him. So Sean Mannion is grinding like hell, doing whatever he can to put himself in position to have success. The bottom line is, though, when it comes to Philly, it's which version of Jalen Hurts are we going to get? But more importantly, which version of this Eagles running game are we going to get? That, to me, was why we saw Jalen Hurts take a significant step back a season ago. I tell you all the time, Jalen Hurts is no better than a baby Birkin bag. He's an accessory. He's like a BBL. He needs the other pieces around him to make it worthwhile. If you ain't beautiful with a BBL, there's no point in having a BBL. If you got a BBL, you look like you chew on bricks. There ain't no point in having the BBL. Jalen Hurts is a BBL. He needs the rest of the features.

0: the eyebrows, the lashes. He needs everything else to come together for Philly to be elite in 2026. I believe in that offensive line. I believe in that defense, which I think is a top five group in football. The question is going to be at quarterback. And that's why I don't think the Eagles are going to win in the division. Out of the three teams that I think have a shot, Washington, Philly, Dallas, Hurts is the quarterback that I trust the least. The great American philosopher Aubrey Drake Graham, on his latest Iceman album that I continue to reference because it is the greatest piece of hip-hop that's currently out right now.
1: Talking about BBLs. There we go.
0: Oh, God. I mean, I actually opened the door up for him to dunk on you, Drake. I apologize. I know he's probably listening out in the six right now with his with his Achilles.
1: Man, he be dunking some Oreos and milk. That dude, when he ain't got the BBL, big as hell.
0: So they're saying he moved to Texas, Denton. So he's eating Southern food more. He's getting the Southern hospitality. Denton is our resident drink.
1: Well, he was skinny because of Ozempic. It ain't because he's working out. Now that he ain't on Ozempic, you're not working out. He's just getting large.
0: Oh, God. I was going to give a Drake line before Denton decided to just totally rub his face across the concrete.
1: Well, to be fair, you're probably going to give a game line because he wrote most of Drake's stuff.
0: Wow. Here we go. Man.
1: That's the game's cheat code. He should just play a bunch of Drake songs that he wrote, and he'll beat YG.
0: That's tough. Whenever Denton goes on these attacks to Drake, do you see how it impacts me? I'm a brother that's never at a loss for words. It literally, I get emotional, I get defensive, and then I realize, you know what? He's just trolling Drake. He appreciates his greatness. Denton's got an ear. For radio, music. He's got an ear for everything. The line that Drake said, he said, quote, "I hate the way they paint me, but it hurts just like the Philly Eagles." Is that not a bar, Denton?
1: There's no way you listen to this dude regularly.
0: What do you mean? How is that not a bar? I hate the way they paint me, but it hurts just like the Philly Eagles. Jalen Hurts wears face paint. You call those elementary. Every time I recite Drake, it literally didn't act like I'm like reading out of a nursery.
1: I mean, it feels like. Does it not feel like that? Does that not feel like elementary bars? Do you think he watches football? I mean, is he going to give a Cristiano Ronaldo bar in the next album that Universal is going to own?
0: Damn, now he's coming for his pockets. This is where it gets tough. You really didn't think that was Oliver? Do you think that was... You heard what I said, right? Drake said, "I hate the way they paint me, and it hurts just like the Philly Eagles because Jalen Hurts wears face paint." It also has to do with Jalen Hurts being hated as well. It's like a triple entendre, and Denton's trying to downplay it like it's just a one-off. It's like a triple entendre he gave. Jalen Hurts is hated. Philly doesn't like him. That's why they're going back to Dr. Miami. Could use a BBL. Get it? 310-840-4910 is the number. We're previewing the NFC East and have spent way too much time on the Philadelphia Eagles. Like I said, though, I don't think Philly's going to win the division because they have the quarterback that I trust the least. Jackson Dart doesn't count. He's a puppy. He sucks. I trust Dak and I trust Jaden Daniels more. When it comes to Washington and Dallas, in terms of who's more likely to be on top of this division, Commander fans, you all aren't going to love this, but I do think Dallas is a tick better than we are, and here's why. The weapons that they have at their disposal offensively, I believe, are just a little bit better. I have remained steadfast in my belief on this. I love what they have offensively. And then defensively, two groups, and give credit to Stephen Jones out in Dallas and then Adam Peters out in Washington, two organizations that threw hella resources at their clear worst side of the ball. The big question is going to be who gets the better return. I believe it's going to be Dallas. I like Dallas's pass rush as much as I like Washington's, and I like Dallas's secondary a lot better than I like Washington's. But at the end of the day, we have Jaden Daniels. So if you're a Commander fan and you're hearing this, I'm sorry. I'm not a trader. I'm not an industry plant. I'm just a real objective radio host. I like the Dallas Cowboys to win the NFC East coming up in 2026. Our friends at the DraftKings Sportsbooks gives them the second best odds at plus 235. Their win total set at 9.5. Their Super Bowl odds set at 2,500. Philadelphia's the best in the division set at 1,600. We'll see what happens and who ultimately wins the NFC East. But it is a division that I think is one of the most intriguing in the NFL as we get geared up for the 2026 season. 310-840-4910. If you're out there listening in still, you can call in on anything we've touched on tonight. But specifically right now, I want you to get in your rat bag. YG versus the game tonight versus who do you got? And then our guy Corey in Baltimore said they need to cancel the whole versus series. If you're someone out there that routinely watches these versus battles, what do you think of the current state of what once was the best thing to hit hip-hop? The versus battle got us through COVID, damn it. And now they've kind of flushed it down the toilet. We'll take your calls on that, as well as reset things coming up on the other side of the break. Denton Day will put the show to bed coming up in about a half hour. But when we get back, what I considered to be one of our top stories of the night, we got an update in the LeBron James sweepstake. And one head coach in college football now near and dear to my heart. We'll give you the details on both of those things next here on Westwood One Sports Night.
2: 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Training camps are kicking off. The Panthers and Cardinals get things started today. Then it's the Pats, Seahawks, and Bucks on Friday, followed by the Rams and Niners on Saturday. The pigskin is flying, and we're here for it. Westwood One Sports.
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0: to 3 a.m. Eastern Time. About a half hour left to go on the program. 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Just search Westwood One Sports Night. You can stream it on X as well. It is at N-E-L-L underscore BTP. Appreciate you all locking in with us, though, man. About a half hour left to go. Denton Dale put the show to bed coming up here momentarily. What I want to do right now is kind of reset things. We opened up the show talking about something that's very near and dear to my heart, if I'm being honest. What's going to happen with our guy, LeBron James? We got an update on the LeBron James sweepstakes a little bit earlier on in the evening. It came by way of Kevin O'Connor of YahooSports.com, who talked to some sources, and they told him they believe LeBron James is slow playing his decision to see if any of these suitors can find a way to acquire either Kyrie Irving or Anthony Davis. And when I hear that news, it doesn't stun me at all. First and foremost, y'all know if y'all listen to this show regularly, I have told you till I'm blue in the face, I'm willing to put my damn sports talk radio reputation on the line for it, Slim. I'm telling you, the Wizards aren't being, you know, taken seriously enough as a LeBron destination. And this latest report stamps what the hell I'm saying here. Right? You want to play with AD? What's the easiest way to go play with AD, LeBron? Come to the Wizards. Will it actually happen? We'll see. He could also, or he also wants to play with Kyrie Irving. And there's two ways that could happen. Cleveland swaps Harden, or sends Harden rather, to Dallas in exchange for Kyrie. I would love that team and what they could be in the West with KD, LeBron, Kyrie, Amen Thompson, Jabari Smith. They'd have a formidable group in the West. They would have length, they would have the size, they would have the defense, and they'd have the shooting. The other potential destination, like I said, Cleveland, they can go James Harden for Kyrie. But to me, as we sit here on July the 23rd, what are we, like 2 weeks into the LeBron James sweepstakes? We have no real clarity on where he could ultimately go. Just a bunch of speculation. I love it. I keep telling y'all, we're like microdosing on LeBron James right now. I'm telling you, we're getting a fix, a hit of him every day. Every day, there's something new dropping. I think it's very purposeful. I think it's strategic. And I admire it from Rich Paul and company. I do. The reality of the situation is, though, when it comes to LeBron James, this decision that he's getting ready to make, for the first time in his career, it's all about legacy, right? When he made the decision to ultimately go to Los Angeles, Savannah James was being considered. Is baby girl going to be happy? Am I going to be able to see Ziri play volleyball regularly? Am I going to be able to get out to Bryce's games? So on and so forth. I know he loves his family. He does, and I believe that he does. I don't think he's fronting. I don't think he's capping. I think that's a real dude that really cares about his family. He's not constantly bringing them up to protect an image or fake an image. That's just how he was raised, man, and the type of brother that he is. So I commend him for that. This time around, though, when it comes to his decision, it's all about legacy. Whether he's going to admit it publicly or not, I believe LeBron James is in hot pursuit of Michael Jordan. And I believe the conversation and the decisions that he's going to make moving forward in terms of where he plays next, Michael Jordan will be in the back of his mind indirectly. Because I think LeBron, as you all know, has checked every box, has reached the top of every mountain, right? Has accomplished damn near every milestone you can within the landscape of pro basketball, outside of the hardware piece. four championships. To me, this next decision is all about capturing title number five and title number six. That's what it's about. For the first time in his career, everything is going to be about the ring. I know what some people are going to say, well, wasn't he ring chasing before when he went to Miami? No. He went to Miami because he wanted to play with his friends. He went to Miami because it's Miami. I don't think the legacy piece was as big of a piece as it'll be now when it comes to this decision. We took a bunch of calls on this earlier tonight. Is there anything LeBron could do at this juncture of his career to match or surpass the legacy of Michael Jordan? And then wherever he lands up, whether that's Tim Buck or two, you know, Philly, Golden State, or wherever, do you think LeBron wins another title? Because I know a lot of you all out there, especially if you're listening out in Los Angeles, you're a little bit bitter right now about LeBron. I get it. You feel like he messed up the trajectory of your franchise, whatever. He saved you, by the way, Lakers fans. Don't be delusional. When it comes to his legacy, I think it's more important than he's going to lend, than he's going to let us know. They're going to let us realize, I think, man. I think he cares a lot more about it than we realize. And I think this decision that he's making, the reason it's being phrased as Kyrie and AD, I want to play with those two guys, a.k.a. I want to win. If you want to win, LeBron James, this is my last time doing this publicly as a fan, I promise you. Come to Death Row Records. You want to make money. You want all the women. You want all the cars. You want all the jewelry. Come to Death Row Records. You want the respect of the industry? Come to Death Row Records. LeBron should be a wizard, man. I hope that he is. I hope that he is. That was our first thing that got us cracked off here on Westwood One Sports Night. We also took a trip to SEC Media Day. Yeah, I know how I feel about Kurt Cignetti. I like to call him Sig. That's how close me and Kurt banging nowadays, brother. I call him Sig. That's how close me and Kurt are banging nowadays. We're banging together. We're friends. We're boys. Jesus Christ, guys.
1: Buddy, what are you're banging together?
0: We're banging. We banging. It's a lifestyle we live. We bangers.
1: You're getting too much into the West Coast themes tonight.
0: I know. But no, man, I love Kurt Cignetti. That Indiana team came out of nowhere last year. Now that we're getting closer and closer to the college football season, I begin to think, well, who's going to be this year's Indiana team? And more importantly, who's going to be this year's Kurt Cignetti? Who's going to be the soundbite that America waits on at the end of each and every Saturday night? I think that soundbite resides in the SEC. And I think it's going to be Coach Golden out of Ole Miss, man. I'm ready to run through a wall for that brother. Sign me up. Him, Trinidad, Chambliss. Telling you, baby. I think Trinidad's the best. I don't want to call him the best player in the SEC, because he's not, but he's the best quarterback for damn sure in the SEC. I'm eager to see whether or not Ole Miss can sneak up on some teams coming up here in 2026. But the thing that I love the most about Coach Golding, there's a certain level of like authenticity that he has where I just believe everything that comes out of his mouth. And what I've learned, though, is not to get super swayed by it, because I know how these media days get. It's basically, it's a bunch of word salad. It's trying to convince your SID and your athletic director and your dean. You're trying to convince them that you go hard in the paint, that you're the right guy for the job. It's a lot of machismo talk out at media days in college football. And I think Pete Golden cut the promo of a lifetime earlier today. Every soundbite that I've heard from this brother is just elite. It just is, man. I gets down with Coach Golding. He addressed what I consider to be an elephant in the room. He addressed the relationship between him and former Rebels head coach Lane Kiffin. And Pete Golden, man, kept 8 more than 92 about his relationship with Coach Kiffin.
2: Look, you know, I get this everywhere we go. So we're on our caravan tour right now with Ole Miss. So we go every Tuesday and Thursday and take a couple players and go around the country. So We go Q&A with everybody, so it's everybody's tell me how you really feel about them. You know, they're like this intimate, you know, environment. But Lane and I are good. Like so, you know, I did not know Coach Kiffin prior to taking the Ole Miss job. I think everybody just assumes Alabama. I wasn't at Alabama when Coach Kiffin was, you know. So I didn't come to Ole Miss because of Coach Kiffin. I came to Ole Miss to be at Ole Miss to raise three kids. So, you know, our relationship really grew in those 3.5 years, and he did a lot for me, and I was very, very appreciative of how he treated me and my family, and learned a lot from him. So I have no ill will towards Coach Kiffin. He texts me on a regular basis, and there's certain things that we'll talk about, and there are certain things that we don't talk about. He's very competitive, just like I'm very competitive.
0: It's good old-fashioned trash talking is what you heard today. At SEC Media Day, I was pretty excited about it. Got my whistle wet kind of for college football. In terms of this year's CFP, last year, like I continue to say, right, Indiana came out of nowhere. I guess I felt this way last year before. Well, no, I didn't, because I thought Ohio State was the clear cream of the crop last year. I was stunned to watch Indiana go on the run that they went on. This time around, right, the team in the landscape of college football currently that has the best odds to win the national title is Ohio State at plus 600. Notre Dame's plus 650. 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Ole Miss plus 3000. Despite those odds from our friends at the DraftKings Sportsbooks, those odds tell you that those odds basically tell you that it's Ohio State, Notre Dame, Oregon, Texas, Indiana, Georgia, and then everyone else. I am here to tell you, one, I think the title job for the SEC continues. Sorry. And then two, I think this 2026 college football season is wide the hell open. I believe there's a list of like, how many teams do I got listed here? 1, 2, 3, 4, 5, 6, 7, 8. I think there's a list of about 8 teams here that could realistically win it. Vegas feels the same way. But like, I don't think, and maybe there's a list of 9 for me, because I believe the Ole Miss Rebels have a shot. When you've got elite quarterback play the way that they do, I think they're going to be in the conversation. It's going to depend upon, one, can they keep Chambliss upright? And then, two, defensively, can they continue to be, you know, a force? But I think, excuse me, right now, DraftKings has Ole Miss at plus 3,000, and they've got Georgia at plus 850. I look at those two teams as eerily similar. I do. That offense for Georgia sucks. That's just the reality of it. I know what Kirby is, and they're always going to have a good defensive front and a good secondary. They're a formidable group on that side of the football always. If you're a Georgia Bulldogs fan, though, you know it. I know it. The country knows it. That offense is not championship worthy and championship caliber. It's just not. So I think there's a lot of parity this year in college football. I can see LSU, you know, and the way that they abused the portal this summer. I can see them going on a crazy run and ending up in the college football playoff and being one of the last teams standing. I can make the argument if Josh Hoover plays his ass off, I like what Indiana has. I think Coach Sig and company could be right back in the conversation. I think there's more parity this year in college football than there's been in a while, man. And if you're a fan of college football, guess what that is for you? That is a good thing. Got a couple calls here that we want to get to before we wrap things up. Our guy Denton Day going to put the show to bed coming up momentarily. We'll go north of the border for the first time tonight. Macaroni Tony, the wildest Canadian in all of the land. Tony, what's going on, brother?
3: How you doing, man?
0: I am doing good, man, doing good.
3: You know, when I'm listening to you, I enjoy listening now because you don't pull any punches. You give them the shots. Like you know, you're talking about the best, probably the best talented player in the last 20 years in the NBA. but he seems to be reducing his value by going around, and like you say, he's like doing it in a way where he's kind of like. Like, it's like we're waiting on him as if we're on bated breath, and, you know, it's the next thing. And,
0: he's
3: you know,
0: earned that, though. He's earned that, though.
3: Let me finish it like this. Let me think like this. Gretzky did the same thing. Gretzky left Edmonton. He couldn't win in Los Angeles. He couldn't win in St. Louis. He came to New York. He couldn't win. He even brought his best buddies with him, and he couldn't win. You know, sometimes... You know, you got to come up with a magical season with magical players that love each other, that played at Villanova together. Three of them, they show up in New York, and you get the magic of Brunson and, you know, all these great players that just mesh. But sometimes, you know, Linnell, it's not the superstar like Gretzky or, you know, LeBron. It's not that. It's someone of another value. That has a different type of texture.
0: I hear what you're saying. Big picture, I appreciate the call. It's a superstar-driven league. It just is what it is. You don't have a star, you won't win. I get what Tony's trying to say. The other guys play an important role. I totally get that. But make no mistake about it, it is a star-driven league. Chance going to wrap us up on the phones tonight, calling him from out of Alabama. Chance, what's going on, man?
4: Oh, man, I used to love rap music. I'm old school, so I'm pulling for the game. I don't even know the other dude you mentioned. Okay. Man, the game, 15 bars and running. It takes me back. And if you don't want producers dancing on the videos, raping girls, going to prison, come to Death Row, where we hang Vanilla Ice from the balcony.
0: Thank you for doing that a lot better than I did, brother. I appreciate you, man.
4: Man, one quick thing, man. I had a football tape, but I'm going to change it up, man.
0: Yes, sir.
4: I love LeBron. I am not one of them LeBron haters, man. I love the guy. I think everyone's going to miss him when he's gone,
0: if they don't
4: want to admit it or not. I know I will. But, man, there's nothing that guy can do to catch Jordan at this point, man. Jordan's the GOAT. At this point, there is nothing. I mean, 6 NBA Finals MVPs. I mean... I don't want to go into why, but gosh, you can't catch that guy. And I've had 2 knocks on LeBron his whole career. 1, he should have done a slam dunk contest. 2, he doesn't have to. I'm not saying he had to, but pull a Tom Brady, pull a Tim Duncan, take a little bit less, and maybe you could have got one more ring. I'm not saying he had to, but man, I just wish he would have done that, man.
0: Chance, I was excited when you first called. Now, by the end of the call, I'm ready to get off the phone with you. I appreciate you, brother. I'm just messing with you, brother. I appreciate the call, man. We started the show bashing LeBron. Feels like we're ending the show bashing LeBron. How are we really going to end the show, my friend Denton Day, as we put this bad mama jamma to bed? Coming up here next on Westwood One Sports Night.
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0: Night. Here's Linnell Willingham.
1: Yes, indeedy. I'm back, baby. But then I'm off tomorrow until Saturday. So it's like, I came back, I teased it real quick, and then I said, I'm at it again. I'm back, though. It's awesome to be back. Denton Day, Mike Wickett, doing the Lord's work, sitting in. I feel like there's so many like non-sports things that I want to talk to you about. We only have 5 minutes, so I'm going to shut up and let you do your thing. But know that there.
2: What do you want to talk about?
1: I want to talk about pro wrestling, bro. You know, if we could end the show every morning with like a wrestling digest, that was like a suggestion and a nudge to you, by the way, too.
2: All right, Oliver, play the music. All right, let's talk wrestling. What do you want to talk about? It was this or the Odyssey, and I haven't seen the Odyssey. I was just like, everyone won't shut the hell up about the Odyssey.
1: Yeah, isn't the Odyssey that story where the guy has like the eye in the middle of his head?
2: That checks out.
1: I read it in high school. Yeah, it was high school, because they're not going to ask a middle schooler to read the Odyssey. It was the longest book I've ever pretended to read in my life. Like, literally. And my aunt and uncle are listening on the way in, because they told me they've been listening to the show on the way in to work on the replay. I did not read the Odyssey, and I was using Spark Notes. That's why I didn't get a good grade. I actually did get a good grade, though. English reading, I kicked ass. Literature, I was saying that, like, if we had ChatGPT, I'm almost considering going back to school. Just because I could use AI. At this point, just get all the degrees.
2: Just because,
1: literally. And so my one boy, his student loan payments are a lot higher than mine. He went to a much better institution and just didn't have the tragic life that I had that led to my college being a little bit cheaper. He's thinking about enrolling in courses just to defer his payments.
2: Actually, it's kind of smart. The whole system's going to fall apart anyway. So don't pay him.
1: Well, that's what I'm saying.
2: Don't pay him. Elon Musk will pay him all eventually.
1: Yeah, I don't know about that, but... Ellen. Ellen Muske.
2: You said you wanted to talk wrestling.
1: And we haven't mentioned wrestling. I've been watching Unreal. And if you're watching out there on YouTube, first of all, you better be. If you're listening on the radio and you have not made it to our YouTube channel yet, why would you choose to consume the show in just one way when you can consume it multiple ways? Search What's With One Sports Night. I've been watching Unreal, and I'm 1.5 episodes in. I dubbed Quarterback as the best sports docuseries ever. By the time I get to the end of Unreal, I wonder how close the gap will be. Will they be able to close the gap? I'm loving Unreal, man. And I'm like a super nerdy wrestling fan, so like there are purists that probably hate the show because of how much info they give away, but I love it, man. When it first came out, were you a fan of it or no? Do you like the concept?
2: I mean, yes and no. I'm like a dork for all that stuff, so I like seeing what goes on behind the scenes.
1: Mm-hmm.
2: That's just kind of my vibe. But they do give away a lot. Like a lot. Like, they really showcase how silly some of the people in creative are. Like, sometimes I'm like, do you guys really want to throw that in there? Like, you're going to make one of your guys look really poor.
1: So that's the issue that I think WWE currently has. Their creative sucks. They're in a position right now where, from a talent standpoint and like potential world champions, they've got a surplus of talent on the roster. I don't know if you feel the same way about that. I think they've got a surplus of talent.
2: They
1: definitely do. They just, they're continuously holding them back for old hags like CM Punk.
2: Yeah, the problem with WWE is that so much talent, not enough usage of the talent.
1: It's tough, man. I'm eager for SummerSlam coming up in a couple weeks. Seeing Brock Lesnar in a Hell in a Cell should be fascinating.
2: Tom Brady.
1: Yeah, oh my God, Denton. Oh! I'm so disappointed. How did that slip the rundown? Well, I'm sure Mike Wickett probably hit it on Monday. That was more of a Monday bit, I assume. But damn. So we definitely know the slap was staged now?
2: Yeah.
1: I thought Tom was just savage.
2: No.
1: He should have slapped Alex Gonzalez. That's who he should have slapped.
2: No,
1: or Alex Guerrero, excuse me.
2: Corporate machine.
1: Yeah.
2: he just pumps out stuff.
1: No, Tom Brady's literally, he's showing us in real time how to do it. That is Mr. Get That Bag and Never Lose It. I'm Linnell Willingham, and this is the end of Westwood One Sports Night. Thank you to Oliver Popular. Thank you to Denton Day. You all, per usual, awesome on the phones. The Drake Toll Show comes your way next. What up, Drake? What up, Pete?
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On his program, he has made the decision that LeBron James' name won't be mentioned. That is not what will be happening on this program. As a matter of fact, I actually may incentivize folks. If as much LeBron James chatter and banter as we can get, I may start incentivizing people for it. But no, the reality is we did get an update tonight in the LeBron James sweepstakes, and it came from Kevin O'Connor, formerly of The Ringer, now of YahooSports.com. And the headline on the article reads, "Sources believe LeBron James is slow playing his decision to see if any of his suitors can find a way to land either Anthony Davis or LeBron James." We talked about the Anthony Davis piece of this before this report even came out and earlier throughout the show, right? The Wizards hold all of the cards when it comes to the Anthony Davis piece. On August the 6th, I believe it is. Yeah, August the 6th. Anthony Davis is extension eligible. He can sign with the Wizards a four-year, $281 million max. If the Wizards do that, without having LeBron James' services secured to be a black eye for the organization, I don't see it happening. I also don't see them trading LeBron James either. I don't. The one thing that I've continued to see, the one thing that I continue to think about when it comes to the reporting that we got earlier today from Kevin O'Connor, I think if you're LeBron James, man, I get that you love Kyrie. I get that you love Anthony Davis. You shouldn't be prioritizing playing with your buddies. LeBron should be prioritizing winning. And I hope that in the back of his mind he is. I hope that that at the end of the day is what is, you know, priority number one. And AD and Kyrie are just kind of byproducts of that, right? The Wizards, to me, whether you all want to believe it or not, are one of the dark horse destinations for LeBron. Another dark horse organization for LeBron James is the Houston Rockets. Why are the Houston Rockets a dark horse destination potentially for LeBron? Because they have the assets to go get Kyrie Irving from the Dallas Mavericks. So what does the reporting say? The reporting says LeBron's taking long on this decision because he's trying to give potential suitors the option to acquire Anthony Davis, who is very unavailable for trade, according to Will Dawkins, the GM of the Wizards, or Kyrie Irving, both teammates that he won championships with. I understand the logic if you're LeBron James. I get it. You want to rock with a dude that you know you could trust. AD's not available, though. Kyrie Irving, we don't know if he's available or not. I think he's available for the right price. I firmly believe that. For sure. Now, this is where the Rockets are actually very interesting as a potential suitor. Think about what Kyrie Irving is and where you are organizationally if you're the Dallas Mavericks. I know there are some folks in Dallas that are optimistic about what Kyrie and Cooper Flagg could be long-term. But the reality is, if you could flip Kyrie for assets, you're not winning anything in the Western Conference this year, even with the duo. As much respect as I have for Kyrie Irving, and as much respect as I have for Cooper Flagg,
You will not accomplish anything of significance within the landscape of the West with those two, as your duo. So if you're Dallas, let's get creative here. If you're Dallas, let's find a way to set us up better for the future, which is what matters when it comes to that organization, because Cooper Flagg is going into his second year in the NBA. It's the reality of it. Your timeline, different than 33, 34-year-old Kyrie Irving. Why do I bring up the Rockets? Because the Rockets can give the Mavericks something that's very important to them. They control the Mavericks' 2029 first-round pick. I think that's a very fascinating piece of all this. And some of you are saying, 2029? That's three seasons away. When you are the Mavericks, when you're a team that was in the bottom of the Western Conference, that's young as hell, your future assets matter. Your future draft capital is important. One, so you can draft their own guys. Two, you can flip it into somebody else. The Rockets having control of that pick, I think, makes them a potential suitor for one Kyrie Irving. Because if you're Dallas, you like Kyrie.

Could you imagine Kyrie Irving, Amen Thompson, LeBron, Jabari Smith, Alperen Sengun, you got Tari Eason coming off the pine. That's Kevin Durant. Did I even mention Kevin Durant? Did I mention Kevin Durant, guys? I didn't even mention KD. So I just gave you a BS lineup potentially. But think about it. How formidable would that group be in the Western Conference? With Kyrie, Amen Thompson, KD, LeBron, Sengun, Jabari Smith, Tari Eason. Those two be coming off the bench at that point. Come on, man. Everything's bigger in Texas, right? The move should be as well. Here's the other piece of this, though. It kind of where I want to shift the direction of this conversation as we roll throughout this midnight hour on the East Coast right here on Westwood One Sports Night. I'm going to say the quiet part out loud, if we're being honest here. And I alluded to this at the opening of the show. LeBron James is clearly signaling with, one, how long this is taking, and then, two, the reports that continue to trickle out. LeBron is clearly signaling, one, and we've heard this alluded to by a couple of prominent guys, LeBron wants to play a couple more years. I have now moved past the thought of next year, or this year rather, being LeBron's last year. I've moved past that thought. LeBron is clearly signaling that he wants to win, right? And it's not, when I say win, I'm not talking about being the 3 seed in the Western Conference. I'm not talking about being a 4 seed in the West. He wants to compete for championships. That is what this next chapter of LeBron James's career is about. It's not about Savannah. It's not about Zuri. It's not about Bryce. He can bring up the family stuff all he wants. And I understand, obviously, right, when you got something that fine on your arms, you know what I'm saying? She influences decisions. I understand it. She ain't the end-all be-all here, though. I can tell you that. You know what the end-all be-all here is for LeBron James? You know what's most important? You know what's at the very tippy top of his list in terms of what matters? Can he win? Can he win? And I don't think it's about how he could win. I think it's about, does he feel like he can compete for a title every chance that he wakes up within that organization? In Houston, with that team, if they get Kyrie Irving, you bet your ass you would be firmly within the title conversation within the Western Conference. That would put Wemby and the Spurs on edge. That would put SGA and the Thunder on notice. That would put the new-look Timberwolves on notice. Everybody would realize Houston is a problem. Damn, we have a problem. Houston is a problem. They're a dark horse for LeBron, man. Simply because of how easily they can acquire Kyrie Irving. You look at the other suitors out there that LeBron is interested in, reportedly, right? They all got point guards. Memphis. The Cleveland piece of this is also interesting. Kind of feels like I've left out one of the, we're talking about dark horses here. This is one of the marquee acts talking about the Cavaliers. They're another team that potentially has the assets, right, to go get Kyrie Irving. Could they interest Dallas in a Irving for Harden swap? Because as we found out on the podcast, LeBron's world, as I'm calling it from now on, Rich Paul, Max Kellerman. I love it, by the way. I know there are some people out there that are angry and living that get-off-my-line culture. I love agents talking on podcasts. I love players talking on podcasts. I want information. I want to feel like I'm involved. I want to feel like I'm part of the process, guys. When it comes to a potential Cleveland reunion for LeBron,

0: if they're the team that could get Kyrie, I believe that that would put them in the driver's seat. I truly do believe that. The way that happens, Harden for Irving, straight up. Question is, why would Dallas want that? Well, James Harden's durable. Kyrie Irving's not. So let's start there. But Kyrie, as we know at this point, clearly the better player. I guess that's the big question here as well, right? LeBron clearly has shown an affinity for these two guys. He wants to play with one of those two, talking about Anthony Davis or Kyrie Irving. In the year of our Lord, 2026, are those two dudes good enough to be key cogs, one or two option on a championship team, talking about Kyrie and Anthony Davis? I think Kyrie Irving, for damn sure, when healthy, is still, I mean, let's just be honest here. You all love Jalen Brunson to death. Kyrie Irving, when healthy, is a better basketball player than Jalen Brunson. Argue with somebody you love. Hopefully that's me. So when we're talking about the magnitude and the gravity of a Kyrie Irving, let's not underscore it, guys. Let's not underscore it. It's the reality of it, man. Now, when it comes to what's most important for LeBron, I think whether he wants to be open and honest about it or not, 2026 and beyond, the 25 season, the 26 season, is going to be about whether or not LeBron can win a title. And then more importantly, this is the real elephant in the room. That was my elephant impersonation. It's probably awful. There we go. He wants to catch Michael Jordan. And I know some people are going to view it as you know, low-hanging fruit, for lack of a better phrase. Some people may view it as a pointless conversation. Some people may think that there's no shot in hell. The reality is, whether he is going to admit it publicly or not, he really cares about the legacy piece of this thing, talking about LeBron. And he's trying to catch Michael Jordan. I firmly believe that. And I think if you're a basketball fan, you think it in the back of your mind, but it doesn't feel like it's ever been the driving factor in any decision for LeBron. For the first time in his career, it is. It's not about the money. It's not about baby girl. Talking about Savannah or Zuri. It's not about Bryce. All the media stuff that he does, the family bit, and I feel disrespectful almost calling it a bit. It's not a bit. It's things that go into his decision. I get it. It's not as high on the list this time around as I think it's been in previous years. I truly do believe that there's a legitimate shot of him just simply going to the team that gives him the best chance to win. Kind of hit on here over the past several minutes. Legacy is the number one driving factor here. LeBron wants to leave L.A. LeBron ultimately left L.A. because he didn't feel that they could win a championship as currently constructed. He didn't think they had an avenue to become a championship contender. Public opinion is going to differ on this in terms of the question I have for you all at 310-840-4910. You can hit me up on social media with it as well. It is at NELL_BTP. We've asked a similar iteration of this question throughout the course of this LeBron James sweepstakes, but with the new information, let's put it back on the cutting room floor here. It's being reported right now by Kevin O'Connor of Yahoo Sports that several different sources believe LeBron is slow playing this decision in terms of where he's going to sign next. He is slow playing it because he's trying to give any of his suitors an opportunity to land Anthony Davis or Kyrie Irving. To me, clearly signaling what's most important for him this time around. It's about winning. Why is it about winning, though? That's what we haven't really touched on much on this show. Why does he want to win so bad? I'll say the quiet part out loud. He'll never say it. His minion, Rich Paul, will never say it. Max Kellerman will never say it. LeBron James desperately wants to catch and capture NBA championships number 5 and number 6 so that the conversation could go the direction it should have been going for the past decade. He wants to be viewed as the greatest player of all time. And there are a lot of you old head sickos who believe that there's nothing LeBron could do. There's nothing he could do at this point to equal or match the legacy of Michael Jordan. Let's ask that question at 310-840-4910. With the new info that we've got, he wants to play with Kyrie. He wants to play with Anthony Davis. He's willing to wait this thing out to position himself as best as possible. Will LeBron James win a championship in his next destination? And is there anything that he can do to match the legacy of one Michael Jordan? 310-840-4910. We're talking all things LeBron sweepstakes. One of his suitors made a massive, massive blunder on social media. We'll give you the details on that next. This is Westwood One Sports Night.
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1: You heard the big voice guy. I often dub him as the most trustworthy member of the program. It's no shade to Oliver Popular. It's no shade to the super producer that day. He's just never going to lie to you, man. Westwood One Sports Night continues. Linnell Willingham back off the staycation. Can I be honest real quick? We're getting to your calls, 310-840-4910. LeBron wants to hook back up with Kyrie and Anthony Davis. I could have used better words there. I know. He wants to get back with his boys. He wants to run it back with either Kyrie or Anthony Davis. According to Kevin O'Connor's sources, Kevin O'Connor, NBA reporter, NBA analyst for YahooSports.com, he is cited several sources that say, yeah, that's why this decision for LeBron is being kind of held up. That's why it's dragging out this long. I also think it's an admission from LeBron what this time around is about. It's not about Savannah. It's not about Zuri. It's not about Bryce. It's not about family, the way that he makes it seem. And I'm not saying LeBron's a liar, even though a lot of you all out there accuse him of being a liar. Like, this is a very weird bit. I don't know if you all are familiar with the LeBron lying bit, where people just think he lies about everything, including the books that he reads. I'm not going to get into it. You all know if you know, you know. I don't think he's lying about the importance of his family with this next decision. I think he is underscoring how insignificant they are in this choice, though. If I'm being honest, this is about legacy, guys. Wake up and smell the coffee. LeBron has accomplished everything you could accomplish in this sport. Honestly, we have reached a point where the only box that he hasn't checked in terms of being the greatest of all time is the hardware. It's the only box that he has yet to check. I think this next decision is about checking that box. I think this next decision is 110% rooted in legacy. 310-840-4910 is the number. Will LeBron James win a title in his next destination? And is there anything that he could do during this final chapter of his career, no matter how long it is there anything he could do to match the legacy of one Michael Jordan? 310-840-4910. I want to get into the Miami Heat's massive blunder coming up here momentarily, but there are some thoughts here on LeBron James on the talking text line. You can hit us up in the YouTube comments as well. I'll start checking those out momentarily. Just search Westwood One Sports Night if you want to watch the program. But let's get to the calls, man. Can we start? Start in Indiana with a guy, Craig. He's been on the line the longest. Craig, what's going on, man?
2: What's going on, man? Hope you're having a good evening. And this may be a little hot takey, but I honestly firmly believe this. So, number one, I do not believe that there is anything that LeBron could currently do to catch Jordan or pass him. And on top of that, what I would also argue is that he admitted that he was happy being number two when he uttered the words, "I'm taking my talents to Miami," right? So when he said that to me, that he admitted that he could never be Jordan and that he had to go with Wade and he had to go with Bosh to get those titles.
1: Okay.
2: And at this point, I think we know who LeBron is, right? And if I were to ask you a question, game seven, you could choose one or the other. How many people would choose LeBron?
1: I appreciate the call. That's not what determines whether or not a player's legacy is better than the others. It's just not, for being frank. I realize when I pose this question to you all out on the phones, this is going to be a long night. I don't want to spend an hour talking about legacy when it comes to LeBron James. This is the one thing to me, and it is legacy related. This is the one thing to me that I feel like is totally unfair to LeBron. And it's what the last caller said. How in the holy blue hell can you look up and say that there's nothing LeBron could do to match Jordan's legacy? Stop glazing his bald ass. I get so tired of the way you all talk about Michael. I do. I swear for the Lord I do. And I get it. I'm young. I'm wet behind the ears. I don't know anything about basketball. I'm just some failed Division III defensive end. But I know hoop, man. And when it comes to legacy, I just think the world has made their mind up on what LeBron is. And the last caller hit it right on the head. There is nothing that he could do probably to change your minds. But your opinion doesn't always matter. It matters on this program because it's the people's show. But in reality, it doesn't matter at all. 310-840-4910. Can we focus more on the first part of this? Is the team he goes to, rather, automatically a championship contender? I believe that to be true, including if he takes his talents to Miami. And according to YouTube, he already has taken his talents to Miami. So the Miami Heat accidentally posted and then deleted a scheduled YouTube live stream titled, quote, LeBron James introductory press conference. It was set for July the 27th. A team spokesperson told Shams Charania of ESPN that the link was mistakenly published while preparing for a possible James signing. I think it's an honest mistake, but it's a big one. I have seen folks on social media, though, Heat fans in particular, you savages, call for the brother's job, saying it's a fireable offense, a mistake. I think it depends on his track record at the office, if I'm being honest. If he's got a history of tripping and making poor decisions, well, maybe they should drug test him. Maybe he's sneaking and geeking on the job. But two, like, in your line of work, and I know you guys spent a lot of time last night with our guy Denton Day talking about, you know, getting fired. We're not going to go that far down the rabbit hole, but you all do understand that, like, people make mistakes in the workplace, guys. They do. Do I think the guy should be fired over the mistake on YouTube? No. Was it a big-ass mistake? I could agree, yes. I don't think he's going to Miami, though. That is just me. 310-840-4910. Will LeBron win a title in his next destination, and is there anything he could do to match the legacy of one Michael Jordan? I think he will win a title in his next destination. You all know how I feel about that. And in terms of the legacy conversation, I think it's more than just him winning two more championships, though. I think it's the fashion that he wins them in. I think it's how responsible he is for the championship. And if he wins three, say he gets to seven, then what are y'all going to say? If he gets to seven, then what? Here's the number one argument that I have for this. In the number one way that I choose to go when we have this conversation. I get you all want to poo-poo on him because you don't think he's got the dog. The dog that MJ has. And I get it. I know what you all feel about that. But the bottom line is, what's the point of the game? When Dr. James Naismith was out in, what was it, Kansas? Making basketball up? What was the number one rule? How do you win if you're playing basketball competitively, guys? How do you win? You put the ball in the hole more than the other team does. You score more points than the opponent does. Last time that I checked, I felt like Nipsey Hussle when I said that. Last time that I checked. We're going to talk a little West Coast rap in exactly 1 hour. As we look at the verses, that's probably got Californians off their rocker right now. We get YG versus the game tomorrow night, Cali. What's up, man? I'm excited to talk about it. But last time that I checked, guys, LeBron James is the all-time leading scorer in the history of the NBA. Why does that not mean anything to you all when it comes to his legacy? Why does the longevity not play a role into how you all view him? And I know y'all probably think I'm just trying to argue. Y'all probably think I'm trying to, you know, piss people off, get people irritated. That's not what it is. I genuinely would love to know. And if the answer's nothing, it just shows what type of sports fan you are. What do you mean there's nothing LeBron could do? What if LeBron goes out next year and averages 27-8-9 and his team wins the finals, and he wins finals MVP? That wouldn't close the gap at all between him and Michael Jordan? So when you say there's nothing he could do, don't just talk out your ass cheeks. Come on, guys, don't blow smoke at me. I want you to really think about this because I know this audience. We've been doing this show for 7-8 damn months now. I know you all. We family here on Westwood One Sports Night. We agree on a lot on this show. This is the topic that you all think I'm incompetent on. This is the topic that you all hate to talk about, but you love to talk about it at the same time. 310-840-4910. There's two parts to this, so please answer both when we get to you. Will LeBron James win a ring in his next destination? And is there anything he could do to equal or surpass the legacy of one Michael Jordan? 310-840-4910 is the number. I got Mr. Positive's been waiting the longest out in Michigan. We'll get to him before we continue this. What's going on, man?
0: Hey, Linnell. Boom shakalaka. Number one, yes, he's going to win a championship next team he plays for. Number two, he surpassed Jordan a long time ago. He plays against superior players. And three, when he has Kyrie Irving, I think Kyrie could be two sandwiches short of a picnic. I'm worried about his mental acuity and his commitment to success.
1: Can I stop you dead in your tracks? This is terrible.
0: Anthony Davis is injury prone.
1: For me as a radio host,
0: what
1: just cut you off
0: boom,
1: like I'm attempting to do?
0: Everybody go for your dreams.
1: Wow.
0: Thanks, Lynette.
1: Are you kidding me? Just came in and just dropped the mic?
3: He
1: didn't even let me
3: mobbed you on your own show.
1: That was incredible. Do you do this to Stephen A., Greg? Jeez. I always say whenever I'm doing segments here on Sports Talk Radio, because I'm such a professional wrestling mark, I take it as like cutting a promo every time I'm doing a new segment. What was that like comparable to? Mr. Positive he tried to Wally Pit me in real time. In reality, though, when it comes to this conversation, and I don't want to stick on it too long, I do believe that, whether you all want to admit it or not, America is overly critical of LeBron James, too hard on LeBron James, in my opinion at least. I think he has become one of the most polarizing athletes in the history of pro sports. That's the difference between him and Jordan. Everybody loved MJ. That's why you all get all up here and lick him like an ice cream cone every chance you get. He was loved and revered by everybody. LeBron's got real haters. Something that Michael Jordan, I don't think, can relate to. 310-840-4910 is the number here on Westwood One Sports Night. I see the lines are fully loaded. If you're getting a busy signal, keep banging us here at 310-840-4910. Taking your calls on, will LeBron win a title in his next destination? And then is there anything he could do to match Jordan's legacy? Your calls on that next here on Westwood One Sports Night.
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Needy. West Wilmore Sports Night continues with the youngest in charge. Linnell Willingham kicking it with you as we get you up to 3 a.m. Eastern time. We will get into the National Football League coming up in the 1 a.m. hour on the East Coast. 49 days away from night one of the 2026 NFL season. I cannot wait for it. I know you all cannot wait for it. We're going to get our fingers dirty, our hands dirty when it comes to the National Football League coming up here in about a half hour or so. Seahawks, Patriots from Seattle to open up the season on Wednesday this year. A little bit different as we have the Netflix special coming up on Thursday. Rams and Niners from Melbourne, Australia. 310-840-4910 is the number. In relation to the National Football League, coming up in exactly 16 minutes, I will bring you a fresh installment of the most highly anticipated power ranking segment in all of Melbourne, Australia. 310-840-4910 is the number. In relation to the National Football League, coming up in exactly 16 minutes, I will bring you a fresh installment of the most highly anticipated power ranking segment in all of

0: We welcome you in, I believe, for the first time here in the West Loop Sports Night. What you got for us, man?
1: Hey, my friend, how you doing? It's great to call, and it's great to make this phone call after Mr. Positive, man. First-time caller here, and you know what? This is a very great topic. I'm glad you brought this up. And when I look at Jordan and LeBron, first of all, do I think that LeBron can win somewhere else? Possibly, depending on where he goes and how the team is set up. All right, as far as that goes. I mean, he's a great guy, great player. Yes, he could have an opportunity to win. But as far as doing anything with Jordan, no, I don't think so. And I'm going to tell you why. Number one, yes, LeBron has leading scorer in the NBA. But when you look at scoring titles, Michael Jordan 10, LeBron James 1. When you look at Defensive Player of the Year, Michael Jordan 1, LeBron James 0. Now, listen, I'm not saying that LeBron is not great. I have LeBron James as one of my top five players.
0: He's won the D-boy before?
1: In the NBA. But the difference between LeBron and Jordan is that Jordan was an assassin. Okay, that's what he was. When you look at that game six, especially what he did, well, to Utah,
0: I appreciate the call. I got to get to some others. I got to get to some others. We could go. Everyone's got career defining moments. I get it. LeBron does too, though, guys. And this is why this kind of exhausting, and I sometimes dread even going down this rabbit hole and opening up this box, because I know how personal the conversation gets. A lot of you all out there, can I ask to really hear from our 35 and younger crew tonight? Can I make a special request out there on the phone lines, talking text, 310-840-4910? Can I hear from some folks that are 35 and under tonight that aren't biased and aren't going to pull wool over their eyes when it comes to the career and legacy of one LeBron James and Michael Jordan? Both of those two guys, when we're comparing them. Please. Because I already see how the phone conversations are going to go. It almost makes me reluctant to go back to the phones, if I'm being frank with you, at 310-840-4910. As we ease our way into this 1 o'clock hour on the East Coast, we're going to push the NFL talk back about 10 minutes. I do want to give you all an update on something that I care near and dear about, one of the best video game franchises out there in the world. Gave a pretty significant update for the next installment in their franchise. We'll give you the details on that. Let's hit one call before we go to break. 30 seconds or less. Let's go to Jim in Boston. Jim, what's up, pal?
2: Hey, Linnell, welcome back.
0: Appreciate you.
2: So, there's a lot of points I could hit on, but in 30 seconds, you know, why can't he just be considered great, both of them? There's so many different ways you could fight your argument. Jordan scored this. LeBron, best all-around player. Longevity. I mean, it's an argument that no matter which side you take, you're going to go back and forth. Now, I'm 60. I ain't your 35-year-old guy, but I know a lot about basketball, too. I've been watching it since I was a kid. And, you know, there was the argument of this guy against that guy, Wilt Chamberlain, Jabbar. Like, what are you going to do? Robert Parrish played the most games in the NBA except for LeBron. So what, is he the greatest? You know what I mean? So you
0: can
2: use that argument on everything. He's a great player. And, yes, Jordan has more championships.
0: Real quick, because we're up against it.
2: You can't really define
0: real quick, because we're up against it. In 5 seconds or less. In 5 seconds or less. Is there anything LeBron could do?
2: You know, so
0: is there anything LeBron could do in your mind?
2: Why can't we
0: all just... Am I, like, muted or something? Like, is there... What the hell? Is there anything... 310-840-4910 is the number. We have a lot more to get to here on West Football and Sports Night. And if I ticked you off trying to make the case for LeBron James over Michael Jordan, you just wait till we come back from break. We got a fresh installment in one of the best video game series ever. The new cover athletes for NBA 2K have been revealed. I'll give them to you next.
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0: Doug.
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Tis the youngest of Charles and O. Willingham. Rocking out with you as we get you up to 3 a.m. Eastern time here on West Football Sports Night. California, hey, what's up? As we enter, or welcome in, rather, some of our West Coast audience here. Final 2 hours of the program. Excuse me, coming right at you. I ate again before the show tonight. My burp count, we actually need to get a burp counter for football season. There's probably going to be a lot of nights where I eat before the show. Excuse me, just based off of the way that my day goes. This is so uncomfortable. I got to stop doing this myself. I'm going to get back to you all on the phones here in a second at 310-840-4910. It feels like the news of the night. Kevin O'Connor of YahooSports.com reporting the reason, according to several different sources, the reason LeBron's decision is dragging out so long is he's trying to give potential suitors the opportunity to trade for one Anthony Davis or Kyrie Irving. You all know, I think the Wizards are the dark horse for LeBron because Anthony Davis is there. Anthony Davis, we got a little new little wrinkle to this as well. He was at Fanatics Fest, and a young reporter, young content creator, let me not call him a reporter, a young content creator by the name of Chase Coburn, got a little one-on-one interview with Anthony Davis, and he asked AD, hey, LeBron coming to D.C., and Anthony Davis could have just brushed it off to the side. But Anthony Davis said, awkwardly rubbed his beard, gave that cringy smile and said, yeah, we've had some talks. It's kind of like when you're trying to hide from your friends that you, like, got laid by a certain chick. You're like, yeah, I did it, but I'm ready to tell anybody. It's kind of how it feels about the LeBron thing. That's how it feels. Like, it's like the worst-kept secret. Or maybe it's a well-kept secret because I'm the only one with a pulse that actually thinks it's possible. Even my fellow Wizards fan, Denton Day, thinks I am out of my mind when it comes to LeBron coming to D.C. Put all that to the side, though, in terms of is he coming to D.C. or is he not? Is he going to Kyrie Irving's next destination or is he not? The bottom line is the fact that that has been reported lets me know what 2026 and beyond is about, baby. It's not about Hollywood. It's not about life after basketball. It's not about enjoying, you know, Zuri's volleyball season. It ain't about enjoying Bryce's redshirt freshman year at Arizona. Nuh-uh. It's about legacy. It's about hooping. It's about going out and chopping wood and continuing to establish yourself as the greatest basketball player of all time. Whether he's, you know, upfront about it or not, that is what his goal is. You don't play the game this long without having goals, without having milestones that you want to hit. And for LeBron, he has quite literally accomplished everything there is to accomplish outside of that elusive fifth and sixth championship. If he's able to capture that, what does it do for his legacy compared to one Michael Jordan? And I'll take it a step further, right? Is there anything LeBron could do at this juncture to match or surpass the legacy of one Michael Jordan? And then do you think his next destination is a championship destination? I believe wherever LeBron James signs next, he's winning the title. What say you at 310-840-4910. Before we get back to the calls, we did have some massive basketball news that dropped. Massive to me, I guess. And if you're part of the Youngest in Charge movement, I'm a big 2K fan. Last year's edition sucked. They changed the shot meter. I can't make shots. I was playing my brother a couple of weekends ago, man, and at the end of the first quarter, it was 8-4. We both couldn't hit no damn jump shots. It's hard. But the 2K cover athlete is always something that means something to these athletes. And 2K dropped their cover athletes for this year's edition of the basketball game. And there are three separate cover athletes. And this has been a standing tradition over the past several years that 2K has kind of went to. Cover athletes are going to be Victor Wembanyama in the standard edition. That'll be the one that goes for, you know, market price on your normal next-gen console game. Something like $60. The deluxe edition, which gets you all the VC and lets you get your My Player all geeked up. That is going to be
Caitlin Clark on the cover of that. So that's really cool. She deserves that. By the way, speaking of Caitlin Clark, if you haven't been keeping tabs on the W and what she's been doing ever since her name was kind of dragged through the mud last week, this is what I love about Caitlin Clark. Say what you want. She's a crybaby. She whines too damn much. I still feel that way, but she's a gamer, dude. She is a gamer. Friday night, Caitlin Clark, 45 points, 10 assists, 4 steals, 6 of 10 from the great beyond. Follows it up tonight with 27 and 11. And oh, by the way, the Indiana Fever, the number one seed right now within the landscape of the Eastern Conference. Caitlin Clark's telling you, hey, I hear all the noise about whether or not I'm the face of the league or not. I can't really do anything about that. All I can do is go hoop. And that's what she's doing, man, and it's leading to W's for the Indiana Fever. The third cover athlete, if he didn't get hurt, I seriously wonder whether or not he'd be more revered in Chicago than Mike. Derrick Rose is going to be the Ultra Edition 2K27 cover athlete. When I think of Derrick Rose, it gets me thinking of, like, the biggest what-ifs ever in the world of pro sports. The way that Chicago loves him, though, that's why I'm kind of comparing it to Jordan. If Derrick Rose never got hurt, I'm telling you, people would love him more than they love Michael Jordan. I guarantee it. You want to talk about transcending the sport, transcending the game, that explosive, physical, downhill guard that could score with the best of them, one of the youngest league MVPs ever? Brother's a badass, man. Injuries, though, obviously cut Derrick Rose's career short. I'm glad that as he's getting older, we're still celebrating and giving him his flowers and appreciating him for his greatness, man. It's one of the biggest what-ifs in the world of pro sports. I think about him. This is really taking it back a little bit. Brandon Roy. If Brandon Roy's knees never went bad, Brandon Roy was a bucket. 310-840.

0: What up, Coach? What you got, man? Let's go out there. I got Bert in Baltimore saying good evening to us. Bert, what's up, pal? What you got for us, man? Uh-oh, Bert's connection's off. Hot, darn it. We'll put Bert back on hold. Let him get his connection right. I know I can go to Myron in Dallas for a strong opinion. Myron is in Dallas wanting to check in. Myron, what's up, brother?
1: Yes, sir, you can there. How you doing, Young and in Charge? Let me first say welcome back, man. I definitely personally missed you. D-Day, he did his thing as usual. That's the other cat you had I don't know about. But I think D-Day took his spot as well. But to answer your question tonight, LeBron should do, in my opinion, is go to Philadelphia. He has the opportunity to win his two championships, to get the two rings, as well as surpass Michael in the form of being one of the top three or four to ever win an NBA title with three different teams. That's shuts another the whole one, conversation down. And that's all I have to say. With welcome back. Glad to hear you there.
0: Myron, my dog. I appreciate the kind words, man. So Myron brings up a different piece of this conversation that we haven't hit on tonight. That's why I went to him. My guy Myron's known for advancing conversations here on Westwood One Sports Night. If he is to win a championship with three different organizations in the NBA, can I be honest? I don't think it's something that fans would credit him for. They would call him a homie hopper, for lack of a better phrase. You know what I'm saying? They would feel, it would go back to the argument of what the other caller said. If him going to Miami was an admission that'll never be better than Jordan, my ass. I just know that at this point, and you all can, and I see the comments in the chat. I glanced at them for a second. I think it was a guy, Pine Needle, saying that, hey, LeBron did this, or Jordan, rather, did this in 10 years, end of story. Doesn't matter how quickly he did it. LeBron's going to do more. That's the thing that he'll never, imagine if LeBron took a year off. You know how refreshed he would come back? That's the other thing. You all, y'all GOAT, man, took a whole year off and came back and was washed. Come on, man. You let LeBron take some time off, knowing the way that brother takes care of his body, he would come back a better basketball player. I guarantee he would. The other piece of this that continues to drive my narrative of LeBron's coming to D.C., he's going to show Michael what a real GOAT does in the nation's capital. Think about it, though. From a legacy standpoint, you bring a championship to D.C., who's got one of the longest championship droughts in professional sports currently. You bring a title to that franchise, LeBron? You better ask somebody. You'll be revered in Chocolate City forever. You may surpass Marion Barry. 310-840-4910 is the number. Here on Westwood One Sports Night, will LeBron win a title in his next destination? And is there anything that he can do to either match or surpass the legacy of one Michael Jordan? Steve is in Fort Worth wanting to chime in. Steve-O, what's going on, brother? Welcome into Westwood One Sports.
2: Yes, sir. Let me ask you a question.
0: Yes, sir.
2: You actually say I'm a LeBron hater. I'm not a LeBron hater. I think LeBron is the second best basketball player of all time. There's no question about it.
0: Okay.
2: People say Kobe. People say Shaq. People say other people. But LeBron is definitely number two. And you asked, is there a way for him to be number one? Yes, there is. I'm a Michael Jordan fan, but I will say this. If he wins and can tie, he actually can equal Jordan. And I'll say it because I was a Joe Montana fan. And Joe Montana had four Super Bowls. When Tom Brady matched the fourth Super Bowl, I could still debate it. The fifth was really tough. The sixth and the seventh, it was impossible.
0: Yeah, it became.
2: So that's how you can actually have LeBron.
0: So what you saying? He got to get to. You saying he got to get to seven championships? I appreciate the call. I feel like the goalposts consistently moves when it comes to this conversation.

0: sensation. I want to harp on the latter part of what I said when I was talking about NBA 2K. Because I believe it with my whole chest. If Derrick Rose doesn't get hurt, well, maybe we're talking about him as the greatest Bull of all time. He was that talented. And when you think about what he meant to the city of Chicago, being a Chicago native, coming up through the grassroots, through the high school, etc. Can I just be honest? The fact that Derrick Rose has his baby mothers coexisting with one another, they do birthdays together, they're one big happy family. He is the coolest dude in the room. Tom Thibodeau, damn you, brother. Damn you. 310-840-4910. Remember, you can keep the conversation going in the YouTube chat as well. Just search Westwood One Sports Night. Like, subscribe, comment. Do the whole nine, man. We're currently up to what? We're at 21 right now live in the YouTube. So there we go. Getting our numbers up, man. Help us out. Like, subscribe, comment, engage with us. We're going to have some non-sports content because it'll all be centered around the world of sports. We're going to have some YouTube-exclusive content coming very, very soon to the channel. So make sure you stick around for that. And we're waiting confirmation, ladies and gentlemen. We may be taking this bad boy. I'll wait before we actually announce that. 310-840-4910. I say all that to say this. Keep calling us. Keep texting us. Keep chatting at us on YouTube. Keep liking. Keep subscribing, man. We're growing this thing each and every day. 310-840-4910. Is the number. I do want to bring you a fresh installment of the most highly anticipated power ranking segment in all of sports talk radio. Nell Super Six Pack, my top six NFL storylines as we get geared up for training camp. We have the Cardinals report today. Their veterans were on the practice field. We had the Panthers report today. Their veterans were on the practice field. I know. Two teams that should be preparing for 2027. I totally understand it. But they reported, in lieu of that, we'll bring you a Super Six Pack as we get closer, man. 49 days away from night one of the NFL regular season, Super Bowl rematch, Patriots, Seahawks, Mike Vrabel, Mike McDonald, Drake May, Sam Darnold. I'm geeked up for it, man. We'll get into the NFL coming up here in the next 10 minutes. But let's continue to run through the calls while we got him here. Andrea is in Berkeley wanting to chime in. Andrea, what's going on? Welcome into Westwood One Sports Night.
1: Hi, how you doing?
0: I am amazing. How are you doing?
1: Hello. Can you hear me?
0: I can hear you. What's going on?
1: Hold on.
0: I don't think the callers can hear me. We've had a problem with this all night.
1: I love you. You can hear me now.
0: Can I, okay. Andrea? Can you hear me now?
1: Can you hear me now?
0: We don't got all night now, Andrea. Andrea, I hear you. What's going on?
1: Hello?
0: Oh, Andrea. Whoever's grandmother that is.
1: Should I call back?
0: Yes, you should. Say goodbye. 310-840-4910 is tonight. We're having this is a live radio show, ladies and gentlemen. You know how we get down. Triple M out in Dallas. Can you tell us what the 3M stand for, brother?
2: So I grew up watching LeBron James. Like, I'm like two, maybe 3 years younger than him. But I think at his age, if he wins another championship, he will surpass Michael Jordan. Because what was Michael Jordan doing at LeBron's age?
0: Smoking cigars and think about NASCAR endeavors. You damn right.
2: Hello?
0: So clearly there's some sort of problem we're having.
2: I think something's wrong with where the calls reception, man,
0: We're going to put a pause on the calls for a second. Perfect time. If you want to chime in, you can continue to do so at 310-840-4910. We'll figure it out, I promise you. In the meantime and in between time, let's get to it, man. 49 days to go until night one of the NFL season. Seahawks, Patriots. Before we get there, though, we have some business to handle. Most NFL coaches will tell you that what happens in the fall and in the winter, those habits are built right now. You smell that? I can hear the freshly cut grass. Smell the freshly cut grass, rather. I can hear the cleats clicking and clacking on the concrete. NFL training camp is on the horizon. I'll give you my top six NFL storylines heading into training camp next around Westwood One Sports Night.
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1: Yes, indeedy. Bus 101 Sports Night continues with the youngest in charge, Linnell Willingham, still kicking it with you as we get you up to 3 a.m. Eastern time. We're literally, well, I guess we're over halfway through the show. We got an hour and a half left to go. Time flies when you're having a good time. We've talked a lot of NBA. If you're on the line, stay there. I want to get your thoughts on the NFL as well. Guys, don't look now, man. Don't look now. We're 49 days away, peeps, from the start of the NFL regular season. Seahawks, Patriots, from Lumen Field in Seattle, the official ring ceremony, inject it all into my veins, guys, because we're here. We have suffered for months, and honestly, shout out to the NCAA tournament, shout out to this World Cup, shout out to NBA free agency, shout out to the NBA draft. We've had some things here along the way that have kind of helped us, you know, row our way down the stream here. It hadn't been totally, you know, terrible throughout what they call the dead period here in this industry. But we're getting ready to jump right into it. Because once we have that first show where it's all football from second one to second 3 minute and 3 hour and 54 second, three hour and 54 minutes rather, once we get to that point, it'll be all football all the time. That's what I'm geeked up for. That's what you all are geeked up for. We'll talk a lot of college football. We'll talk a lot of National Football League. But when it comes to the NFL this year in particular, I said it last week, man. I'm not sure if we've had a season in recent memory where the clear-cut favorite is like so much better than the rest of the pack. The LA Rams, to me, have the best chances to win the Super Bowl. They've got the best odds via our friends at the DraftKings Sportsbook. So, yeah, when it comes to the LA Rams, I think every football fan out there across the country feels like, without a shadow of a doubt, they are the team to beat. I don't remember going, even during the peak of the Chiefs' run, right? Did we ever feel like no one else had a shot? There was always like Buffalo, could Buffalo get over the hump? There was always the talk of, well, can Lamar and company get over the hump? We watched Joe Burrow actually, you know, take this brother down, talking about Patty Mahomes. But like, even during their run, they never felt invincible. I'm telling you now, this Rams team, especially if they can somehow get Aaron Donald back, and God bless whatever quarterback has to be under center against that defense. But, man, they're starting to feel like a title run is inevitable here. It's starting to feel like the Rams, without a shadow of a doubt, are not just going to punch their ticket to the big dance. They're going to win the whole thing. It's rare in pro sports, in the NFL in particular, when you can go up and down a roster, right, and not have a single question about what the hell they are. That's the case right now when it comes to the LA Rams. But you know what? As active as the Rams have been this offseason, trading for Myles Garrett, trading for Trent McDuffie, making the ridiculous decision to draft Ty Simpson, they're not one of the top storylines heading into training camp to me. I'll give you my top six. It is now time for a fresh installment of the most highly anticipated power ranking segment in all of sports talk radio. A fresh installment of L Super Six Pack, my top six NFL storylines as we get geared up for training camp.

0: get right into it. Number six. Now Super Six Pack. Top six NFL storylines entering training camp. We'll dip our toe in the water here gently. The coaches that are on the hot seat. We had an NFL record. 10 new head coaches hired this cycle. Yet, there are still some coaches that are going to be on the hot seat going into camp. The following coaches need to have nothing but glowing reviews coming out of their camp program, or else that seat... You hear that? It's sizzling! Dan Quinn, out in Washington with the Commanders. I need to hear rave reviews coming out of the nation's capital. You won 5 games last year, champ. Washington's got to get back in the contender conversation, or there'll be sweeping changes coming in the nation's capital. Shane Steichen with the Indianapolis Colts. I don't know how. I don't know if he's got dirty text messages with Carly Ursay. How the hell did him and Chris Ballard keep his job? They've been totally incompetent, yet they're still employed. Their seat, Taki Hot. Aaron Glenn in New York with the Jets. I know it's not fair. It's the Jets, for crying out loud. But, brother, y'all were terrible last year. Aaron Glenn, to me, is lucky he wasn't one and done. The most interesting coach on the hot seat, if I'm being honest, going into 2026, is actually Zach Taylor of the Cincinnati Bengals. Because think about it, guys. He's got everything you need. Joe Burrow, elite quarterback. The wide receiver group, best duo in football. And most importantly, they revamped their defense. So there really are no excuses for Cincinnati to not be a formidable group coming up in 2026. Number five, Nell Super Six Pack. Top NFL storylines entering training camp. What's up with the new kids on the block, man? I just mentioned it. 10 new NFL head coaches. Look at it through this lens. Who's under the most pressure? And then who's most likely to exceed expectations? Can I be real with y'all? Can I keep it 8 more than 92? The NFL head coach that was hired this cycle that's clearly under the most pressure is John freaking Harbaugh. Oliver Popular, I don't know if you got it ready to go for us. We actually got to hear from John Harbaugh earlier today, and on second listen, I kind of feel like, you know, maybe, just maybe, social media has been a little too tough on Coach Harbaugh. I look at Coach Harbaugh and the Giants as a group that's really dependent on the success of one man, and it's Jackson Dart. But here's the problem with the Giants. When I look at the infrastructure, when I look at Matt Nagy being the offensive coordinator, when I look at the rest of the offensive coaching staff, they've got Brian Callahan on staff. He worked with Joe Burrow, was his offensive coordinator early on in his career. When I look at that group, feel good about Brian Callahan, but he's coaching Joe Burrow. Anybody can coach Joe Burrow. I wonder, by season's end, will the Giants have an answer on who their quarterback is long-term? That's my big question. Malik Nabers, his week one status is in doubt. You take Malik Nabers away from that receiving core, Jackson Dart is going to look god-awful. Harbaugh's supposed to be a guy that comes in and fixes culture. We'll see just how improved the Giants' culture is. If today, with him addressing his team, was any sort of, you know, indicator as to how good the culture is, it's probably not very good.
1: Nervous, excited, nervous. You know, nervous like you're full of game almost. Amazing.
2: Get to say kick off.
1: I'm standing up here in front of the New York Giants. The New York Giants. This is a New York Giants sitting in this room. The New York Giants. Wow, it's an honor. It's an honor to stand in front of this room right now. And I know those coaches back here feel the same way, right, coaches?
3: Sergio.
1: It's an honor, man. Yeah. Mm-hmm. We've been working, haven't we? We've been working early, we've been late, getting ready for today. Today. Sitting in this chair, in this seat. getting to work, getting started, our beginning. Because this is where it all begins, together.
0: John Harbaugh, the new NFL coaching hire that's under the most pressure, in my opinion. The one that has the best chance to exceed expectations. This isn't my first time saying this on this program. If you follow us nightly here on Westwood One Sports Night, I look at Todd Monken with the Cleveland Browns. Everyone looks at the Browns as a joke. Everyone thinks the Browns are going to be picking near the top of the draft. I don't believe that. Despite what all the fantasy gurus out there want to tell you, I'm going to be very frank. Football is a game that is won and lost on the line of scrimmage. They revamped their offensive line. This defensive front was already one of the most formidable groups in the NFL. Swap out Garrett for Jarrett Verse. Yeah, it's a drop-off. But it isn't like Jarrett Verse is a bum. Love what they have in the secondary. My biggest issue with the Lions, excuse me, not the Lions, but the Browns defensively, rather, is Jim Schwartz is no longer there. Will they be as formidable as they were in years past on defense without him being the guy that pushes the buttons? Most importantly, though, Todd Monken with Lamar Jackson in year one led Lamar to the best year that he's ever had as a pro. So Shador, Deshaun Watson, whoever wins the competition, guys, I think they'll be set up for success because of Coach Monken and because of the infrastructure that Andrew Berry and that front office have put in place there with the Cleveland Browns. That's number five, though, in L Super Six Pack. My top six storylines heading into the NFL season. Number six, coaches on the hot seat. Number five, the new kids on the block. Number four, the state of the AFC North, man. One of the most interesting divisions in the NFL as we get geared up for the regular season. There's a lot of change with Coach Minter and Coach McCarthy replacing Harbaugh and Mike Tomlin. The Bengals have finally invested significant resources on their defense. They've got sky-high expectations. We're getting the retirement tour for Aaron Rodgers. And then for the Browns, the forgotten group, the bottom feeder of the division, I think they're going to outkick their coverage and be a lot better than what the general public gives them credit for. I love what they've done up front along the offensive line. I love their weapons. And I think it'll be perfect timing all throughout the course of the 2026 seasons. The Ravens are another team that's basically kind of put up or shut up time for that group. Pivotal year for Lamar Jackson within the landscape of the AFC North. You know what else Lamar hasn't done? That contract extension. It never happened, guys. Something to monitor as we roll throughout 2026. Number three, the quarterback competitions that are going on. We know about the one in Cleveland. We just briefly touched on that. I think whoever comes out as the winner will have success. We got an update on the quarterback competition in Minnesota. I am convinced that Kevin O'Connell hates Minnesota and is trying to get himself fired. He said on the record late last week or over the weekend that the quarterback competition between J.J. McCarthy and Kyler Murray, it's going to run all the way until the end of camp. Vikings fans, I apologize in advance for what I think KOC is about to do. Having those two dudes split reps and not having one guy get a lion's share of them, they're not good enough to function and have success under those circumstances. I doubt it. We'll see what happens, though. And then the quarterback competition, the Southpaw fight that exists in Atlanta. Tua versus Mike Penix. There's a list out there. I believe it was ESPN.com put together the top 10 cores, 25 and younger. And the Atlanta Falcons were near the top of that list. If Shane Steichen can get good quarterback play out of either Tua or Mike Penix, Falcons are going to be frisky in a South division that's wide open. They won four games in a row to end last year. And if it wasn't for the math and them already losing the tiebreaker, they would have made the playoffs a season ago. Do not sleep on what the Atlanta Falcons can be. Do not sleep on the importance of that quarterback competition. Number two, NFL Super Six Pack, top six storylines entering camp in the NFL. How does the marriage of Jalen Hurts and Sean Mannion gel? The Eagles, I said it about a month and a half ago, the Philadelphia Eagles have the widest variance of any team in the NFL. I can see them winning 6 games and picking top 10 within the draft. I could also see them going all the way to California and winning the Super Bowl. So the determining factor, we know it's going to be Jalen Hurts. They got A.J. Brown out the building. They sent Deebo down the block. So now Jalen Hurts hopefully can maneuver and not have to tuck his chain around the facility. That defense we know is championship caliber. Question is how will Jalen Hurts and Sean Mannion gel together offensively? Number one, come on, guys, you knew where I was going with this. How healthy is one Patrick Mahomes? Because if he's healthy and able to go right from the get-go, the Chiefs, like they are each and every year, are going to be a force to be reckoned with within the landscape of the AFC. That is Nell's Super Six Pack. My top 6 NFL storylines as we get geared up for training camp. Number 6, the coaches that are on the hot seat, Dan Quinn, Shane Steichen, Zach Taylor, etc. Number 5, the new kids on the block. 10 new NFL head coaches. I think Harbaugh's under the most pressure. I think Todd Monken exceeds the expectations better than anyone else. Number 4, the state of the AFC North, the division that has had stability over the past 20 years. Now they don't all of a sudden. We'll see what happens there. Number 3, the quarterback competitions in Cleveland, Minnesota, Atlanta. Number 2 in terms of top storylines entering camp, the marriage between Jalen Hurts and new offensive coordinator Sean Mannion. How does that work out? And then number 1, the biggest needle mover in the National Football League. No, it's not. It's not Taylor Swift. It is Patrick Mahomes. 310-840-4910 is the number. California, this next segment is made just for you. Hit us up on the talking text line, 310-840-4910. We're getting ready to get the verses that Compton and all of California has been itching for. Tonight is YG versus The Game. Who you got? Take your calls and dish on that next during Westwood One Sports Night.
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1: This is Westwood One Sports Night. What you're hearing right now is the official anthem of the leaders. The best team in the National League. Best team in the NL West. The old LA Dodgers, baby. Speaking of Major League Baseball, we do have to show some love to the Boston Red Sox and what they were able to accomplish. I'm not tripping. So were you guys messing with me the whole time? I swore that I was reading the... Okay. So the Sox did have their streak ended. They did have their streak ended, and they lost the second half of the doubleheader, which I thought they did. And to me, if there's a team in the American League that's kind of like a dark horse for Mr. Skubal, all of a sudden it feels like the Red Sox. I wouldn't call them a leader in the clubhouse by any measure, but when you go on a run like this ahead of the deadline and you have all of the trends and good things happen to you the way that they are right now for Boston, you kind of push your chips to the middle. The other team that I think clearly should be pushing their chips to the middle is the Washington Nationals. And if you're a Nats fan out there, I understand if you're frustrated. I understand if you're antsy. Paul Toboni, who joins the Sports Junkies out in Washington, D.C. each and every week, gave a little bit of an update on their thought process going into this stretch of play ahead of the trade deadline. And when Luis Garcia is hitting the ball the way that he is, and you think about how pivotal he could be for a contender, maybe the Washington Nationals, who are the best offense in Major League Baseball, maybe they go out and are major buyers at the deadline. They need some relief pitching. And they probably use another starter as well. But we'll see ultimately what happens here as we ease our way to the Major League Baseball trade deadline coming up on August the 3rd. I mentioned Compton, this was for you guys. There is a versus battle that's getting ready to take place tonight out in California between YG and The Game, two of the most respected California rappers of the 2000s. I'm not sure who comes out on top in this thing. My mind, my heart tells me it's clearly The Game. Game's going to wash him, right? But I think YG got some bangers on his hands now. Especially if they're allowed to play like features and things of that nature. YG has got some bapianas. That just sounded weird. I'm never going to say that word again. Bapiana? I'm sorry. Anybody out there that's listening, I'm 28 and I'm cooler than what I just sounded. I promise you. A bapiana? That sounds freaky as hell for one. But no, YG's got hits. Put the music aside for a second. Just the influence on the area. Talk about Game and YG, both pioneers in the rap game in California. But when it comes to The Game, man, I think he is one of the most underrated lyricists ever. Like, Game is overly slept on in terms of his pen work, in terms of what he is as a wordsmith. I love Game, man. I do. Now, if this was a fight, The Game would whoop YG's ass. That's not what this is about, though. This is about the rap. It's about the music, as I like to say out in Memphis. It's about the music. But no, man, I'm excited for it. I thought the people of California would be excited about it. I figured this is something big for y'all. Two of y'all heroes going blow for blow. And I actually think, you know, normally when we had these versus battles, on paper, right, it seemed a little lopsided. This joint right here seemed right down the middle, man. I can see YG going toe-to-toe with Game. I can. Now, a little disclaimer here. I'm 28, y'all. When The Game really burst onto the scene, I shouldn't have been listening to him. For being honest, I had no business listening to him. But I was. I was. YG, more my speed. I know more YG songs probably than I know Game songs. Even knowing that, I know Game's the better artist. Just is what it is. 310-840-4910. My folks out in Cali, man. massive event going on with two of y'all heroes, YG versus The Game in a versus battle tonight. Who you got? 310-840-4910. You can also react to Nell's Super Six Pack, my top six NFL storylines as we get geared up for the start of training camp. I got Bo out in Cali wanting to check in. Bo, what you got, brother? Welcome in.
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2: 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Great sports show. Everything is great. I love what y'all do.
1: I appreciate you, man.
2: So, I'm going to say I'm a diehard Niners fan.
1: Mm-hmm.
2: And for what the Rams have accomplished in their offseason is just...
1: It's ridiculous.
2: Awesome.
1: I hear you know what? I'm glad that you're showing us your and letting us hear your angst in real time. That's how you should sound if you're a Niners fan.
2: I remember, the Seahawks, big time contender for the Niners. Mm-hmm. Rams kind of weren't there. Now, we got the Seahawks and the Rams. Cardinals were, it's the Cardinals. But now we got probably the three best teams in the NFC in one division.
1: I knew it. You Niners fans, man. Y'all are a confident bunch. Ain't no damn way you think the Niners are one of the top three teams in the conference, do you?
2: The NFC, yes. But...
1: Wow. I disagree, but I'll hear you out.
2: No, I got you. But, I mean,
1: Don't be discouraged games, because right? I agree with you. Now, go ahead, pop it.
2: No, I love my team, and I know it's going to be rough, but in the NFC, it's going to be rough this year. And that whole thing that's shown out in Atlanta... Having two left-handed quarterbacks in the same team,
1: we'll see how it works out. We'll see how it ultimately works out, man. I appreciate the call, as always, my brother. 310-840-4910 is the number. Final hour of power! Coming right at you here on Westwood One Sports Night. I'm back off my staycation, and I've got takes to give. We're now 48 days away. From the start of the NFL regular season, Seahawks, Patriots on a Wednesday night, ladies and gentlemen. From now up until the start of the season, we'll preview each division in the NFL. NFC East is next.
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0: on Sports Night. Youngest in charge, kicking it with you, as I usually do, here on West Oklahoma Sports Night. 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A real deal heavyweight versus battle, YG versus The Game. I got The Game tonight. I know more YG songs, so I'm eager to know who takes home the crown. 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I do see someone wanting to chime in on the YG. I got Corey out in Baltimore wanting to check in. Corey, what's going on, brother?
1: What's up, man? Good morning to you, brother.
0: Good morning to you, man.
1: First of all, let's start off with my Indianapolis Colts, man. your boy Shane Steichen and Big Head Chris Ballard, I give them 4 games. And if she don't, fire them, man, I'm telling you right now, man, the season is done. And I'm calling it. I'm calling it. And let's get to this versus.
0: Real quick before you get to the versus, can I just ask you a quick question? Because it's
1: you know you're
0: a part of the minority of the country being a Colts fan, right?
1: It's okay.
0: It's all right, though. That's all right.
1: I enjoy it.
0: I just want to know.
1: My household is diehard Ravens fans, and guess what? I'm all alone. But it's okay. Talk to me.
0: Amazing. It's amazing. What do you make of the decision they made at quarterback, man? I still believe, and I know Daniel Jones had so much success last year.
1: I told you, man, I am a big fan of you already being under contract, and you play it out, and you get my money.
0: Yeah.
1: They jumped the gun. They had no business signing him to that kind of money, man. He's about to come off this injury. We don't know what he's going to look like, man. And, I mean, Riley Leonard, man, he played a little bit good, though.
0: I want to know why we just gave up on Anthony Richardson. That's my question. I know some things behind the scenes when it comes to AR-15, but
1: I do believe he gave up on himself. You know,
0: I think that's an excellent way to put it. He did not show up for himself.
1: It's a lot of guys out there that are rookies, man. I mean, they play their ass off to get in the position that he was in. I was never a big fan of them even drafting him out of college. I don't know.
0: It's going to be fascinating. Real quick before we let you go on the YG and game, what you got?
1: That's what I'm getting to, bro. I don't know if they paying you residuals or what. But I am so upset with Swiss Beats and Timberland for the way that they sold Versus, man. These guys now who's in charge of Versus, man, they just going by names, man. Don't nobody know what YG and Game ain't had an album that was YG.
0: Ain't no whoa.
1: We don't know nothing about what he has going on. So for us to get on there and watch this stuff, they going to play songs that we never heard of. YG got some songs now. He got a lot of collaborations, bro.
0: Let's be honest.
1: That's what I say, man. I am upset with Timbaland and Swiss Beats because they had a thing going. They took people like old school R&B and matched them with other R&B. They took hip-hop and matched it with hip-hop. These dudes, this name stuff, man, is ridiculous,
0: You think the concept is cooked?
1: Man, I ain't watching it. I'll wait for you to give me the review.
0: I appreciate you, Corey.
1: All right, bro.
0: Enjoy the rest of your morning, brother. 310-840-4910. Always got to take a trip to Baltimore to check in with a guy, Corey. Ricky's in Dallas. What's going on, Ricky? Ricky! No, Ricky. Let's go to Andrea in Berkeley. Do we have her back? Is she good now?
2: Yes, we do have me back. Let's hope it works this time.
0: I say that about all my relationships.
2: There you go. what sign are you, by the way? What's your astrology sign?
0: I'm a Scorpio.
2: Oh, that's intense. Okay.
3: It's intense. What you mean it's intense? What you mean it's intense?
2: Yeah, no, Scorpio is all about transformation, power, determination, super intense. So, right.
3: Doesn't that sound like
2: job,
3: me?
2: Well, you're the right man for the job, dealing with all these phone calls and all the different people and all the different ups and downs in sports. So that's a good energy to have.
0: For sure,
2: and what's
0: for
2: really
0: sure.
2: interesting, you know, as above, so below, Mercury's retrograde. And that's the planet that rules communication. So I don't know if you or your listeners were aware of that. But Mercury is, and I think, here's the thing, LeBron is waiting to sign his contract so Mercury comes out of retrograde, because it's not a good time to sign any contract.
0: Wait. So yeah. My cousin's all into the astrology. Her and her girlfriend she refuses to throw me the alley-oop with. They're all into astrology, and they love that I'm, well, the friend loves that I'm a Scorpio. Can you help me out here? What are you talking about?
2: Talking about where the planets are currently.
0: Okay.
2: And Mercury is the planet that rules communication.
0: Okay.
2: And 3 to 4 times a year, it goes retrograde. Mm-hmm. So the latest one was June 29th to July 23rd. And it's not considered an auspicious time to sign any important contracts.
0: So you're saying LeBron can sign as soon as tomorrow then?
2: Well, you know, it's in retro shade. It's still not at its 100%, but it's better than being in
0: retro. We're going
2: to
0: put you on hold. You're going to be our official LeBron James insider for the rest of the summer. We appreciate you as always, man. 310-840. This place is nuts.
4: Did she say retro shade and retrograde? I don't know. There are different kinds of retros. What's going on here?
3: What's happening?
0: Totally at a loss for words. Oliver, damn you. 310-840-4910. We have no more calls, so I'm going to stop giving out the number. 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I want to preview over the next 8 weeks, right? Next 8 Wednesdays, we're going to preview each division in the National Football League. We got the odds here for the NFC East from our pals at the DraftKings Sportsbook. I believe the NFC East is a 3-team division going into the 2026 season. I believe the Eagles, the Cowboys, and the Commanders are really neck and neck with one another. I don't believe that there is this seismic gap between these three teams.

0: old 75-year-old radio host talking about complimentary football. But that's what it is, man. I tell you all the time, these sports books, these fantasy leagues, they try to confuse you all in terms of what matters in the NFL. I'm a failed Division III defensive lineman, but damn it, I know ball. This game, at the collegiate level, at the NFL level, at the high school level, at the Pop Warner level, it is about offensive line and defensive line play, bottom line. And the one thing that I can say about all three of the teams that I just mentioned, Philly, Washington, Dallas, I like the offensive line and defensive line of each team. Whoever plays the best complimentary football, though, is going to win the division. I think Jaden Daniels is probably the guy in this division that moves the needle the most. And I know what last year was. And I know how much last year, you know, he was ravaged with injury. And I get all that. When he was last healthy for a full season, he carried one of the worst rosters in football all the way to the conference championship game. So we know the difference maker that he is when he's healthy. Dak was healthy all last year, still couldn't get Dallas to the playoffs. Why? He wasn't good enough to overcome the shortcomings of the defense. In 24, Jaden Daniels was. But who's going to play the best complimentary football? We were just talking about the top storylines. The relationship between Sean Mannion and Jalen Hurts, I think, is going to be insane. So Nick Sirianni spoke to a local Philadelphia outlet ahead of training camp, giving some ins and outs, some nuggets, and trying to tell folks, you know, how things have gone, this transition to Sean Mannion. According to Sirianni, he is yet to beat Sean Mannion to the building, and he's yet to leave the building after him. So Sean Mannion is grinding like hell, doing whatever he can to put himself in position to have success. The bottom line is, though, when it comes to Philly, it's which version of Jalen Hurts are we going to get? But more importantly, which version of this Eagles running game are we going to get? That, to me, was why we saw Jalen Hurts take a significant step back a season ago. I tell you all the time, Jalen Hurts is no better than a baby Birkin bag. He's an accessory. He's like a BBL. He needs the other pieces around him to make it worthwhile. If you ain't beautiful with a BBL, there's no point in having a BBL. If you got a BBL, you look like you chew on bricks. There ain't no point in having the BBL. Jalen Hurts is a BBL. He needs the rest of the features, the eyebrows, the lashes. He needs everything else to come together for Philly to be elite in 2026. I believe in that offensive line. I believe in that defense, which I think is a top five group in football. The question is going to be at quarterback. And that's why I don't think the Eagles are going to win in the division. Out of the three teams that I think have a shot, Washington, Philly, Dallas, Hurts is the quarterback that I trust the least. The great American philosopher Aubrey Drake Graham, on his latest Iceman album that I continue to reference because it is the greatest piece of hip-hop that's currently out right now.
1: You're talking about BBLs. There we go.
0: Oh, God. I mean, I actually opened the door up for him to dunk on you, Drake. I apologize. I know he's probably listening out in the six right now with his Achilles.
1: Man, he be dunking some Oreos in milk. That dude, when he ain't got the BBL, big as hell.
0: So they're saying he moved to Texas, Denton. So he's eating Southern food more. He's getting the Southern hospitality. Denton is our resident drink.
1: Well, he was skinny because of Ozempic. It ain't because he's working out. Now that he ain't on Ozempic, you're not working out. He's just getting large.
0: Oh, God. I was going to give a Drake line before Denton decided to just totally rub his face across the concrete.
1: Well, to be fair, you're probably going to give a game line because he wrote most of Drake's stuff.
0: Wow. Here we go. Man. Pew, pew, pew,
1: pew, pew. That's the game's cheat code. He should just play a bunch of Drake songs that he wrote, and he'll beat YG.
0: That's tough. Whenever Denton goes on these attacks of Drake, do you see how it impacts me? I'm a brother that's never at a loss for words. It literally, I get emotional

0: getting defensive. And then I realized, you know what? He's just trolling Drake. He appreciates his greatness. Denton's got an ear for radio, music. He's got an ear for everything. The line that Drake said, he said, quote, "I hate the way they paint me, but it hurts just like the Philly Eagles." Is that not a bar, Denton?
1: There's no way you listen to this dude regularly.
0: What do you mean? How is that not a bar? "I hate the way they paint me, but it hurts just like the Philly Eagles." Jalen Hurts wears face paint. You call those elementary. Every time I recite Drake, it literally Denton acts like I'm like reading out of a nursery.
1: I mean, it feels like. Does it not feel like that? Does that not feel like elementary bars? Do you think he watches football? I mean, is he going to give a Cristiano Ronaldo bar in the next album that Universal is going to own?
0: Damn, now he's coming for his pockets. This is where it gets tough. You really didn't think that was Oliver? Do you think that was... You heard what I said, right? Drake said, "I hate the way they paint me. And it hurts just like the Philly Eagles because Jalen Hurts wears face paint." It also has to do with Jalen Hurts being hated as well. It's like a triple entendre, and Denton's trying to downplay it like it's just a one-off. It's like a triple entendre he gave. Jalen Hurts is hated. Philly doesn't like him. That's why they're going back to Dr. Miami. Because he's a BBL. Get it? 310-840-4910 is the number. We're previewing the NFC East and have spent way too much time on the Philadelphia Eagles. Like I said, though, I don't think Philly's going to win the division because they have the quarterback that I trust the least. Jackson Dart doesn't count. He's a puppy. He sucks. I trust Dak and I trust Jaden Daniels more. When it comes to Washington and Dallas, in terms of who's more likely to be on top of this division... Commander fans, you all aren't going to love this, but I do think Dallas is a tick better than we are, and here's why. The weapons that they have at their disposal offensively, I believe, are just a little bit better. I have remained steadfast in my belief on this. I love what they have offensively. And then defensively, two groups, and give credit to Stephen Jones out in Dallas and then Adam Peters out in Washington, two organizations that threw hella resources at their clear worst side of the ball. The big question is going to be who gets the better return. I believe it's going to be Dallas. I like Dallas's pass rush as much as I like Washington's, and I like Dallas's secondary a lot better than I like Washington's. But at the end of the day, we have Jaden Daniels. So if you're a Commander fan and you're hearing this, I'm sorry. I'm not a trader. I'm not an industry plant. I'm just a... It's a real objective radio host. I like the Dallas Cowboys to win the NFC East coming up in 2026. Our friends at the DraftKings Sportsbooks gives them the second best odds at +235. Their win total set at 9.5. Their Super Bowl odds set at 2,500. Philadelphia's the best in the division set at 1,600. We'll see what happens and who ultimately wins the NFC East. But it is a division that I think is one of the most intriguing in the NFL as we get geared up for the 2026 season. 310-840-4910. If you're out there listening in still, you can call in on anything we've touched on tonight. But specifically right now, I want you to get in your rap bag. YG versus the game tonight versus who do you got? And then our guy Corey in Baltimore said they need to cancel the whole versus series. If you're someone out there that routinely watches these versus battles, what do you think of the current state of what once was the best thing to hit hip-hop? The versus battle got us through COVID, damn it. And now they've kind of flushed it down the toilet. We'll take your calls on that, as well as reset things coming up on the other side of the break. Denton Dale put the show to bed coming up in about a half hour. But when we get back, what I considered to be one of our top stories of the night. We got an update in the LeBron James sweepstake and one head coach in college football now near and dear to my heart. We'll give you the details on both of those things next here on Westwood One Sports Night.
2: 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Then it's the Pats, Seahawks, and Bucks on Friday, followed by the Rams and Niners on Saturday. 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

0: to 3 a.m. Eastern time. About a half hour left to go on the program. Appreciate you all locking in however you choose to do so. 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Just search Westwood One Sports Night. You can stream it on X as well. It is at NELL_BTP. Appreciate you all locking in with us, though, man. About a half hour left to go. Denton Dale put the show to bed, coming up here momentarily. What I want to do right now is kind of reset things. We opened up the show talking about something that's very near and dear to my heart, if I'm being honest. What's going to happen with our guy, LeBron James? We got an update on the LeBron James sweepstakes a little bit earlier on in the evening. It came by way of Kevin O'Connor of YahooSports.com, who talked to some sources, and they told him they believe LeBron James is slow playing his decision to see if any of these suitors can find a way to acquire either Kyrie Irving or Anthony Davis. And when I hear that news, it doesn't stun me at all. First and foremost, y'all know, if y'all listen to this show regularly, I have told you until I'm blue in the face, I'm willing to put my damn sports talk radio reputation on the line for it, Slim. I'm telling you, the Wizards aren't being, you know, taken seriously enough as a LeBron destination. And this latest report stamps what the hell I'm saying here. Right? You want to play with AD? What's the easiest way to go play with AD, LeBron? Come to the Wizards. Will it actually happen? We'll see. He also wants to play with Kyrie Irving, and there's two ways that could happen. Cleveland swaps Harden, or sends Harden, rather, to Dallas in exchange for Kyrie. I would love that team and what they could be in the West with KD, LeBron, Kyrie, Amen Thompson, Jabari Smith. They'd have a formidable group in the West. They would have length, they would have the size, they would have the defense, and they'd have the shooting. The other potential destination, like I said, Cleveland. They can go James Harden for Kyrie. But to me, as we sit here on July the 23rd, what are we, like 2 weeks into the LeBron James sweepstakes? We have no real clarity on where he could ultimately go. Just a bunch of speculation. I love it. I keep telling y'all, we're like microdosing on LeBron James right now. I'm telling you, we're getting a fix, a hit of him every day. Every day, there's something new dropping. I think it's very purposeful. I think it's strategic. And I admire it from Rich Paul and company. I do. The reality of the situation is, though, when it comes to LeBron James, this decision that he's getting ready to make, for the first time in his career, it's all about legacy, right? When he made the decision to ultimately go to Los Angeles, Savannah James was being considered. Is baby girl going to be happy? Am I going to be able to see Ziri play volleyball regularly? Am I going to be able to get out to Bryce's games? So on and so forth. I know he loves his family. He does, and I believe that he does. I don't think he's fronting. I don't think he's capping. I think that's a real dude that really cares about his family. He's not constantly bringing them up to protect an image or fake an image. That's just how he was raised, man, and the type of brother that he is. So I commend him for that. This time around, though, when it comes to his decision, it's all about legacy. Whether he's going to admit it publicly or not, I believe LeBron James is in hot pursuit of Michael Jordan. And I believe the conversation and the decisions that he's going to make moving forward in terms of where he plays next, Michael Jordan will be in the back of his mind indirectly. Because I think LeBron, as you all know, has checked every box, has reached the top of every mountain, right? Has accomplished damn near every milestone you can within the landscape of pro basketball, outside of the hardware piece. four championships. To me, this next decision is all about capturing title number five and title number six. That's what it's about. For the first time in his career, everything is going to be about the ring. And I know what some people are going to say, well, wasn't he ring chasing before when he went to Miami? No. He went to Miami because he wanted to play with his friends. He went to Miami because it's Miami. I don't think the legacy piece was as big of a piece as it'll be now when it comes to this decision. We took a bunch of calls on this earlier tonight. Is there anything LeBron could do at this juncture of his career to match or surpass the legacy of Michael Jordan? And then wherever he lands up, whether that's Tim Buck or two, you know, Philly, Golden State, or wherever, do you think LeBron wins another title? Because I know a lot of you all out there, especially if you're listening out in Los Angeles, you're a little bit bitter right now about LeBron. I get it. You feel like he messed up the trajectory of your franchise, whatever. He saved you, by the way, Lakers fans. Don't be delusional. When it comes to his legacy, I think it's more important than he's going to lend, that he's going to let us know. They're going to let us realize, I think, man. I think he cares a lot more about it than we realize. And I think this decision that he's making, the reason it's being phrased as Kyrie and AD, I want to play with those two guys, a.k.a. I want to win. If you want to win, LeBron James, this is my last time doing this publicly as a fan, I promise you. Come to Death Row Records. You want to make money. You want all the women. You want all the cars. You want all the jewelry. Come to Death Row Records. You want the respect of the industry. Come to Death Row Records. LeBron should be a wizard, man. I hope that he is. That was our first thing that got us cracked off here on Westwood One Sports Night. We also took a trip to SEC Media Day. Yeah, I know how I feel about Kurt Cignetti. I like to call him Sig. That's how close me and Kurt banging nowadays, brother. I call him Sig. That's how close me and Kurt are banging nowadays. We're banging together. We're friends. We're boys. Jesus Christ, guys.
1: Buddy, you're banging together?
0: We're banging. We banging. It's a lifestyle we live. We bangers.
1: You're getting too much into the West Coast themes tonight.
0: I know. But no, man, I love Kurt Cignetti. That Indiana team came out of nowhere last year. Now that we're getting closer and closer to the college football season, I begin to think, well, who's going to be this year's Indiana team? And more importantly, who's going to be this year's Kurt Cignetti? Who's going to be the soundbite that America waits on at the end of each and every Saturday night? I think that soundbite resides in the SEC. And I think it's going to be Coach Golden out of Ole Miss, man. I'm ready to run through a wall for that brother. Sign me up. Him, Trinidad Chambliss. Telling you, baby. I think Trinidad's the best. I don't want to call him the best player in the SEC, because he's not, but he's the best quarterback for damn sure in the SEC. I'm eager to see whether or not Ole Miss can sneak up on some teams coming up here in 2026. But the thing that I love the most about Coach Golding, there's a certain level of like authenticity that he has where I just believe everything that comes out of his mouth. And what I've learned, though, is not to get super swayed by it, because I know how these media days get. It's basically a bunch of word salad. It's trying to convince your SID and your athletic director and your dean. You're trying to convince them that you go hard in the paint, that you're the right guy for the job. It's a lot of machismo talk out at media days in college football. And I think Pete Golden cut the promo of a lifetime earlier today. Every soundbite that I've heard from this brother is just elite. It just is, man. I gets down with Coach Golding. He addressed what I consider to be an elephant in the room. He addressed the relationship between him and former Rebels head coach Lane Kiffin. And Pete Golden, man, kept 8 more than 92 about his relationship with Coach Kiffin.
2: Look, you know, I get this everywhere we go. So we're on our caravan tour right now with Ole Miss. So we go every Tuesday and Thursday and take a couple players and go around the country. So We go Q&A with everybody, so that's everybody's telling me how you really feel about them. You know, they're like this intimate, you know, environment. But Lane and I are good. Like so, you know, I did not know Coach Kiffin prior to taking the Ole Miss job. I think everybody just assumes Alabama, Alabama. I wasn't at Alabama when Coach Kiffin was, you know. So I didn't come to Ole Miss because of Coach Kiffin. I came to Ole Miss to be at Ole Miss to raise three kids. So, you know, our relationship really grew in those 3.5 years, and he did a lot for me, and I was very, very appreciative of how he treated me and my family, and learned a lot from him. So I have no ill will towards Coach Kiffin. He texts me on a regular basis, and there are certain things that we'll talk about, and there are certain things that we don't talk about. He's very competitive, just like I'm very competitive.
0: It's good old-fashioned trash talking is what you heard today. At SEC Media Day, I was pretty excited about it. It got my whistle wet, kind of, for college football. In terms of this year's CFP, last year, like I continue to say, right, Indiana came out of nowhere. I guess I felt this way last year before. Well, no, I didn't, because I thought Ohio State was the clear cream of the crop last year. I was stunned to watch Indiana go on the run that they went on. This time around, right, the team in the landscape of college football currently that has the best odds to win the national title is Ohio State at plus 600. 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Ole Miss plus 3000. Despite those odds from our friends at the DraftKings Sportsbooks, those odds tell you that it's Ohio State, Notre Dame, Oregon, Texas, Indiana, Georgia, and then everyone else. I am here to tell you, one, I think the title job for the SEC continues. Sorry. And then two, I think this 2026 college football season is wide the hell open. I believe there's a list of like, how many teams do I got listed here? 1, 2, 3, 4, 5, 6, 7, 8. I think there's a list of about 8 teams here that could realistically win it. Vegas feels the same way. But like, I don't think, and maybe there's a list of 9 for me, because I believe the Ole Miss Rebels have a shot. When you've got elite quarterback play the way that they do, I think they're going to be in the conversation. It's going to depend upon, one, can they keep Chambliss upright? And then, two, defensively, can they continue to be, you know, a force? But I think, excuse me, right now, DraftKings has Ole Miss at plus 3,000, and they've got Georgia at plus 850. I look at those two teams as eerily similar. I do. That offense for Georgia sucks. That's just the reality of it. I know what Kirby is, and they're always going to have a good defensive front and a good secondary. They're a formidable group on that side of the football always. If you're a Georgia Bulldogs fan, though, you know it. I know it. The country knows it. That offense is not championship worthy and championship caliber. It's just not. So I think there's a lot of parity this year in college football. I can see LSU, you know, and the way that they abused the portal this summer. I can see them going on a crazy run and ending up in the college football playoff and being one of the last teams standing. I can make the argument if Josh Hoover plays his ass off. I like what Indiana has. I think Coach Sig and company could be right back in the conversation. I think there's more parity this year in college football than there's been in a while, man. And if you're a fan of college football, guess what that is for you? That is a good thing. Got a couple calls here that we want to get to before we wrap things up. Our guy Denton Day going to put the show to bed coming up momentarily. We're going north of the border for the first time tonight. Macaroni Tony, the wildest Canadian in all of the land. Tony, what's going on, brother?
3: How you doing, man?
0: I am doing good, man, doing good.
3: You know, when I'm listening to you, I enjoy listening, Lynn, out because you don't pull any punches. You give them the shots. Like, you know, you're talking about the best, probably the best talented player in the last 20 years in the NBA. but he seems to be reducing his value by going around, and like you say, he's like doing it in a way where he's kind of like it's like we're waiting on him as if we're on bated breath, and you know it's the next thing. And,
0: He's earned that, though.
3: Let me finish it like this. Let me think like this. Gretzky did the same thing. Gretzky left Edmonton. He couldn't win in Los Angeles. He couldn't win in St. Louis. He came to New York. He couldn't win. He even brought his best buddies with him, and it couldn't win. You know, sometimes, you know, you got to come up with a magical season with magical players that love each other, that played at Villanova together. Three of them, they show up in New York, and you get the magic of Brunson and, you know, all these great players that just mesh. But sometimes, you know, Linnell, it's not the superstar like Gretzky or, LeBron. It's not that. It's someone of another value that has a different type of texture.
0: I hear what you're saying. Big picture, I appreciate the call. It's a superstar-driven league. It just is what it is. You don't have a star, you won't win. I get what Tony's trying to say. The other guys play an important role. I totally get that. But make no mistake about it, it is a star-driven league. Chance going to wrap us up on the phones tonight, calling from out of Alabama. Chance, what's going on, man?
4: So, man, I used to love rap music. I'm old school, so I'm pulling for the game. I don't even know the other dudes you mentioned. Okay. Man, the game, 15 bars and running. It takes me back. And if you don't want producers dancing on the videos, raping girls, going to prison, come to death row, where we hang Vanilla Ice from the balcony.
0: Thank you for doing that a lot better than I did, brother. I appreciate you, man.
4: Man, one quick thing, man. I had a football tape. I'm going to change it up, man.
0: Yes,
4: I love LeBron. I am not one of the LeBron haters, man. I love the guy. I think everyone's going to miss him when he's gone. They don't want to admit it or not. I know I will. But, man, there's nothing that guy can do to catch Jordan at this point, man. Jordan's the GOAT. At this point, there is nothing. I mean, 6 NBA Finals MVPs. I mean, I don't want to go into why, but, God, you can't catch that guy. And I've had 2 knocks on LeBron his whole career. 1, he should have done a slam dunk contest. 2, he doesn't have to. I'm not saying he had to. But pull a Tom Brady. Pull a Tim Duncan. Take a little bit less, and maybe you could have got one more ring. I'm not saying he had to. But, man, I just wish he would have done that, man.
0: Chance, I was excited when you first called. Now, by the end of the call, I'm ready to get off the phone with you. I appreciate you, brother. I'm just messing with you, brother. I appreciate the call, man. We started the show bashing LeBron. Feels like we're ending the show bashing LeBron. How are we really going to end the show, my friend Denton Day, as we put this bad mama jamma to bed? Coming up here next on Westwood One Sports Night.
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0: Sports Night. Here's Linnell Willingham.
1: Yes, indeedy. I'm back, baby. But then I'm off tomorrow until Saturday. So it's like, I came back, I teased it real quick, and then I said, I'm at it again. I'm back, though. It's awesome to be back. Denton Day, Mike Wickett, doing the Lord's work, sitting in. I feel like there's so many like non-sports things that I want to talk to you about. We only have 5 minutes, so I'm going to shut up and let you do your thing. But know that there.
2: What do you want to talk about?
1: I want to talk about pro wrestling, bro. You know, if we could end the show every morning with like a wrestling digest, that was like a suggestion and a nudge to you, by the way, too.
2: All right, Oliver, play the music. All right, let's talk wrestling. What do you want to talk about? It was this or the Odyssey, and I haven't seen the Odyssey. I was just like, everyone won't shut the hell up about the Odyssey.
1: Yeah, isn't the Odyssey that story where the guy has like the eye in the middle of his head?
2: That checks out.
1: I've read it in high school. It's not. Was it high school? Yeah, it was high school, because they're not going to ask a middle schooler to read the Odyssey. It was the longest book I've ever pretended to read in my life. Like, literally. And my aunt and uncle are listening on the way in, because they told me they've been listening to the show on the way in to work on the replay. I did not read the Odyssey, and I was using Spark Notes. That's why I didn't get a good grade. I actually did get a good grade, though. English reading, I kicked ass. Literature. I was saying that, like, if we had ChatGPT, I'm almost considering going back to school. Just because I could use AI. At this point, just get all the degrees.
2: Just because,
1: literally. And so my one boy, his student loan payments are a lot higher than mine. He went to a much better institution and just didn't have the tragic life that I had that led to my college being a little bit cheaper. He's thinking about enrolling in courses just to defer his payments.
2: Actually, it's kind of smart. The whole system's going to fall apart anyway. So don't pay him.
1: Well, that's what I'm saying. Like,
2: don't pay him. Elon Musk will pay him all eventually.
1: Yeah, I don't know about that, but... Oh, Ellen. Ellen Muske.
2: You said you wanted to talk wrestling.
1: And we haven't mentioned wrestling. I've been watching Unreal. And if you're watching out there on YouTube, first of all, you better be. If you're listening on the radio and you have not made it to our YouTube channel yet, why would you choose to consume the show in just one way when you can consume it multiple ways? Search What's With One Sports Night. I've been watching Unreal, and I'm 1.5 episodes in. I dubbed Quarterback as the best sports docuseries ever. By the time I get to the end of Unreal, I wonder how close the gap will be. Will they be able to close the gap? I'm loving Unreal, man. And I'm like a super nerdy wrestling fan, so like, there are purists that probably hate the show because of how much info they give away, but I love it, man. When it first came out, were you a fan of it or no? Do you like the concept?
2: I mean, yes and no. I'm like a dork for all that stuff, so I like seeing what goes on behind the scenes. Mm-hmm. That's just kind of my vibe. But they do give away a lot. Like a lot.
1: Like a lot.
2: Like, they really showcase how silly some of the people in creative are. Like, sometimes I'm like, do you guys really want to throw that in there? Like, you're going to make one of your guys look really poor.
1: So that's the issue that I think WWE currently has. Their creative sucks. They're in a position right now where, from a talent standpoint and like potential world champions, they've got a surplus of talent on the roster. I don't know if you feel the same way about that. I think they've got a surplus of talent.
2: They definitely
1: do. They're continuously holding them back for old hags like CM Punk.
2: Yeah, the problem with WWE is that so much talent, not enough usage of the talent.
1: It's tough, man. I'm eager for SummerSlam coming up in a couple weeks. Seeing Brock Lesnar in a Hell in a Cell should be fascinating.
2: Tom Brady.
1: Yeah, oh my God, Denton. Oh! I'm so disappointed. How did that slip the rundown? Well, I'm sure Mike Wickett probably hit it on Monday. That was more of a Monday bit, I assume. But damn. So we definitely know the slap was staged now?
2: Yeah.
1: I thought Tom was just savage.
2: No.
1: He should have slapped Alex Gonzalez. That's who he should have slapped.
2: No, he
1: or Alex Guerrero, excuse me.
2: Corporate machine.
1: Yeah.
2: he just pumps out stuff.
1: No, Tom Brady's literally, he's showing us in real time how to do it. That is Mr. Get That Bag and Never Lose It. I'm Linnell Willingham, and this is the end of Westwood One Sports Night. Thank you to Oliver Popular. Thank you to Denton Day. You all, per usual, awesome on the phones. The Drake Toll Show comes your way next. What up, Drake? What up, Pete?
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0: 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Stu Gobax produces. Laura Jimenez runs the board. You can get involved in the next 3 hours, 310-840-4910. We are jam-packed for July 23rd. You kidding me, man? For the middle of nowhere, for what should very obviously be us getting on the show today and saying, okay, Mount Rushmore, greatest 80s movies about dogs. And we could do it. We could name four 80s movies about dogs. But no, LeBron James has still not made his decision. The Boston Red Sox got to 15 consecutive wins and then let it go. Caitlin Clark got a technical last night. She's one away from a suspension, from a ban. And, of course, we've made it about race because she's white. This is making it a whole big issue. And now, is that fair or unfair? Are there pieces of that that are fair or unfair? We'll get there. Yankees, Caballero, targeted on pitch clock, crackdown. And the Chiefs unveiled a $3 billion stadium. Pete Souza, ESPN, NBC Sports play-by-play. Did you see the renderings of the Chiefs stadium?
1: No, I have not yet. I've read the article, but I haven't seen it.
0: Let me stop you right there. Pete, do you know what it looks like?
1: What?
0: Every other stadium all time. It just looks like one of the stadiums of all time. We put, hear me out, a clear dome on what looks just like SoFi Stadium. It looks exactly like what the Buffalo Bills just built. And the Chiefs will unveil that, replacing Arrowhead. Hey, can riddle me this. How do you replace the loudest stadium in the NFL? Does that make any sense
1: to you? You don't.
0: Yeah.
1: You don't. It's impossible. You can't package that and take it, whether it's across a river or across a street. It's there's something in the bones of those old stadiums. It's funny that you mention everything's the same now because, you know, you go all the way back to like Veteran Stadium and Three River Stadium, right?
0: Yeah.
1: Pirate Stadium. They were all the same too. You know, they were these like just concrete footprints, like whether on a river or a lake, and everything was the same, and you could play 100 sports there. And if you were going to watch the Pirates play, you could be like facing towards like second base the whole game, you know, going the exact wrong way. We're seeing it now. They're much nicer, a lot more luxury, but it does not surprise me at all that it would be nicer and softer.
0: Build it new, $3 billion for the Kansas City Chiefs. We will get to a lot today, obviously, including LeBron James, where he'll land next, and the attention that comes with that. It is the Drake Toll Show. Pete Souza hosting the rest of the week. And despite all that, where I would love to start today, motion to begin here. I was listening last night, some sports talk radio after the Boston Red Sox game. I was in attendance. $100, usually Wednesday night, it'd be about $20 to get in. It's $100 last night because the Red Sox can win 16 in a row. They did not. It's hard to do on a doubleheader. Understand that. I was part of the problem. The shirts off thing, by the way, world by storm. They're all still doing the shirts off thing. Tarps off, man. It was nuts. Even the ladies were getting involved in it. And by the way,
1: did you go tarps off?
0: I my rule of thumb, I had a buddy next to me who in the second inning was like, all right, shirt's coming off. It's like, I don't think that's how that works. I don't think it's a moment. It needs to be the Red Sox need me. And with a final score of 5-1, the Red Sox never.
1: Now
0: really
1: I know the guy
0: me.
1: Next to you was not Cam Stewart, our friend who makes appearances here on Westwood One. This person must have been of a much better build to want to take their shirt off in the second inning.
0: The first thing I said to Cam Stewart, the first thing I said when I saw him, and him and I will be on ESPN 7 o'clock Eastern time tonight with Banana Ball, was, did you lose a little weight? And he just immediately back, nope, gained it. Great. All right. There you go, Muffin Top. Good to see you. Thanks a lot. No, it's the other guy we brought, Chris Sachi, with us. He's Locked On Knicks. And Sach takes the shirt off, got the abs going, and the Red Sox allowed 4 runs the first inning, fell 5-1 last night. The streak is over. Drake Toll Show, Westwood One Sports, the Westwood One Sports app. You woke up today in Cuero, Texas, home of the Gobblers. And you said, as a Texas A&M fan, I wonder if if the SEC will actually part ways with the NCAA. And what does that look like? I thought yesterday we did a good job of breaking down how the SEC has become a bully. That's the take. You go to the water cooler, and what do you say? The SEC is a bully. But the actual timeline, if they're to leave the NCAA, what would that look like? Let's go to the SEC media days here for a bit. And, Pete, I want your thoughts on this. So, if the SEC is putting its money where its mouth is on the whole exit the NCAA thing, they would first have to move unilaterally. This has got to be everybody, presidents, ADs, we all agree we're going to form our own Super League. That's the word. That's what it would be. There's not the rest of the Power Four. You don't have to bring the Big Ten with you. The SEC would have to act on its own and would act on its own. And from there, the Big Ten, the ACC, the Big 12, the other power conferences, or Notre Dame, Clemson, Florida State, they have to decide what makes the most financial sense in this new ecosystem. The brand new independent corporate governing body, that's going to take between 1 and 6 months to even put that into motion. Like, you've got to have your own legal counsel, compliance framework, executive boards, detached from Indianapolis, where the NCAA headquarters are. That's where you start. From there, after that 6 months, 8 months, you open the conversation of media rights. Is it a tier one deal with ESPN, with Fox, with CBS? You determine your exit penalties. You're coordinating with network. You've got to build an ecosystem that can stand alone. That takes another 6 to 8 months. Those deals don't happen fast, especially with these strict and enforceable guardrails you got to put on the portal and tampering and salary caps, revenue. The SEC, if it wants to leave, Pete, we're looking at a multi-year process. Because from there, it's congressional lobbying. Can we get an act? Does Congress back us? Can we be sued? Can we not be sued? Are we a super league? Who's the national champion? What do we do with Olympic sports, by the way? That's a mess. No one's talking about track and how that's factored into this. If the SEC wants to make a move away from the NCAA, I crunched the numbers. I did the math. The timeline is no less than 2 years, and it's a complete nightmare. They're just using this. When the commissioner, Greg Sankey, says we might leave the NCAA, they're just doing this as a bully move. That's all this is. It's smoke and mirrors.
1: Well, it's funny. I was thinking last night, I was a big Succession fan, and this was like the boar on the floor episode. You remember that when Logan Roy takes them all to the management camp and he's belittling everyone and he tells them down on the floor and they're crawling around playing this game. It's basically a game that really just ruins your self-esteem. You know, it proves very much, I'm in charge. You all work for me. Boar on the floor. You know, and you have grown men, people crawling around yelling boar on the floor because Greg Sankey is saying boar on the floor. And that's what it feels like.

0: to get their back up and say, this is how it's going to be. You know, I'm going to show you how it's done. When the fact of the matter is, this person, not to say that Greg Sankey's over the hill and doesn't have a clue anymore, but I'm not quite sure he understands what it would take. I know he does, yeah. Which is why he knows he's bluffing too. But to actually secede, which is the best term ever when you're talking about the SEC.
1: The South, man. Of course, yeah.
0: So to actually secede and do it by yourself, you're not only putting yourself at risk to become just another conference in the sport, because you will miss the influx of non-conference games that make your conference super interesting, whether it's at the bar where we get to talk about, man, if LSU can play Michigan this year, that would be amazing. Like, those conversations are over. And that takes some of the buzz away from the sport. And to what you said, Drake, I'm curious to see what you think about the realistic side of this and maybe the superpower conference when other schools go with them, how long that takes. Because the more and more, even you heard Greg Sankey talk about it yesterday, Kirk Herbstreit weighed in, it almost seems unfathomable that they would go and leave by themselves. It just doesn't make enough sense. And for the SEC in general, they have the most money. They have the best TV deals. But at some point, they're not going to have the best football anymore. And everybody, as we know, has the resources. And that's all over the country. And it'd be foolish for the SEC to go back out or to go out on its own, only to turn around and realize that what made it great was the rest of college football, whether they like to admit it or not. Without the rest of college football, the SEC is just a ship out to sea all alone.
1: It's one of the reasons I thought in NBA terms, LeBron's era of dominance. The 90s are synonymous with Jordan. And then you get into the 2000s and Kobe. Kobe dominates the airwaves. Then LeBron James comes on the scene. And when he's in Cleveland, he's still not the star. Cameras are on him for sure, but like the guy, Kobe Bryant, the Lakers, I remember the Sports Illustrated cover with Meta World Peace, Steve Nash, Kobe. This is probably 2010, 2011. Like, we're still talking Kobe up until we get to the LeBron decision. And then we get the LeBron decision, he goes to Miami, and then that's where it feels like, all right, we've established the 2010s belong to LeBron James. Not so fast. One man is the greatest three-point shooter in the history of the world, and he takes the world by. It's Davidson kid leads the Golden State Warriors to be maybe the team of the 2010s. You could certainly argue that. I mean, every kid that I went to high school with had a Steph Curry shirt and would wear it. Like, it was popular to be a Steph Curry fan. When you have Louisiana Monroe and Toledo, the SEC wins. What are you talking about, Louisiana Monroe and Toledo? It's the Drake Toll Show, Westwood One Sports, the Westwood One Sports app. Pete Souza co-hosting. Pete, what it is I vividly remember when Alabama lost a regular season game under Nick Saban to Louisiana Monroe.
0: I mean, 2007.
1: Stunning, yeah. Like, yeah. What? I remember being a huge Razorback fan, Arkansas Razorbacks fan. 2015, early in the year, top 20 Arkansas team loses at home to Toledo, 16-12. Brutal. Memphis, the week that Ole Miss, Hugh Freeze, beat Alabama, they lost the next week to Memphis. And it's that scrappy, the little guard from Davidson who walks through the door and makes you even more memorable. It's those moments in college football that make it a little bit sweeter when LSU throws for 60 touchdowns in a season and beats Clemson in the national championship. That makes the SEC better because they lost somewhere along the way to create a story.
0: You got me sitting up in my chair. That point juices me because of how real it is. That is what makes college football so amazing. And that's the disaster that Greg Sankey is fooling with in the midst of what looks like it could be like an emotional breakup. You know, like when we have a relationship and it's you know you need each other. You're definitely in love. Your growth may be outshining your partner's and you've hit that crossroads and a little fight. You're ready to throw away all you had and all you may have in the future, right? Because these resentments have built up and they're not keeping up with you and they're not keeping up their end of the bargain. And that's when you get down to that Save College Sports Act. This is really a threat for politicians to get their rear in gear and change this Save College Sports Act, right, to the nuance that will allow the SEC and the Big Ten to be happy heading into their college.

0: college football seasons after this gets done. The problem with this, Drake, is, as we know, or as we don't know, politics suck. And if we can't get this done soon, everybody's on break. It's an election year. They come back. Because, you know, those dudes take, when they go on break, they go on break.
1: Yeah.
0: So it's like, they're going to be gone for a few months. By the time you get everybody back, they're really not going to be worried about saving college football. They're going to be worried about the elections. Yeah. And that is a fear, I think, that the SEC has. Hey, they're not going to change this thing. We're not going to get what we need, what we deserve fiscally. Now, all of a sudden, we're on the clock. You know what? Forget it. We're threatening. We're going to do our own thing. At the very least, they take that superpower stance and they take the Big 12, a Big 10 with them, excuse me. And then, okay, who else? Who else do we bring with us? The idea, Drake, and the arrogance that for Greg Sankey to really think we are going to break away the SEC all by ourselves and we are going to continue to print money to be the most popular game in town, right? To have the best ratings in television, the best players. Oh, no. You don't have those anymore because you don't have the money.
1: Yep.
0: Other schools have the money. Indiana. Yeah, that's right. Indiana now has money. Miami has money. SMU has more money. Like big time money, right? Like, and so at any given year, those schools, I'm not saying they're going to year in, year out be a top five team, but like with resources like that, you pop off every so often. And then you have not 3 years, now it's been 6 years since the SEC has had a team in the college football championship game. So I understand the leverage the SEC has, but I also understand how lousy it would be for them to make a move like this one. Again, triggering an emotional breakup, which we know how that looks.
1: Yeah. Pete, great point. The politicians thing, Dale in Springfield, Missouri, is not worried about how his legislator is going to vote on college football. And I think the legislators know that. They're not going to win an election off of college football, and so they're going to get to the other topics, the other issues that will win them votes. Before we go to break here, John Sumrall, yesterday, joined the Drake Toll Show before SEC Media Days. And I don't get to cover Tulane much. This is my first time talking to John Sumrall. I became this proud supporter in the corner when he walked into Big 12 Media Days, gun unholstered, and was like, now what? The show is here. Here's what he had to say yesterday when pressed on a 9-game SEC schedule. Here's John Sumrall.
2: You know, I wasn't in the room when those conversations were had. I wasn't in this league yet. We're going to play anybody, anywhere, anytime. If they put on our schedule, we're going to play. I'm not going to whine and complain about being an SEC head football coach.
1: Come on, man. The same moxie he delivered to us, walked in the room, gave it again, and then this moment was the viral moment. Our boy, John Sumrall, did not like this phone ringing in his press conference.
2: How things were going to unfold, and you'd be kicked out of our team meeting. I swear, like, you're lucky I'm not going to throw this freaking podium right now. Like, drives me crazy. I would say, who is that? But I'm not going to embarrass anybody. But no,
1: Pete, the star of the show at SEC Media Days, our guy.
0: All right, now I'm ready to get my back up because I got to keep it real. I don't love that he called out the person whose phone rang.
1: All right.
0: And my buddy, ESPN brethren, Tom Crean agrees with me. I've worked many a game with Tom. And he's one of my favorite dudes just because he's one of those guys. He's a coach wherever he goes. But he's very thoughtful, open-minded. And his tweet was, he quote-tweeted that soundbite. He can't be serious on embarrassing that person. Do you think they meant for the phone to go off? Did it really need that performative reaction? At least you got laughs at the person's expense. They don't work or play for you. Their job is important to them, too. Little coach on coach.
1: Notable good guy, Tom. He's got a great tan. He's got a great tan.
0: Taking up for the little man.
1: Great tan. He is Pete Sousa. Stu Kovacs produces. Laura Jimenez runs the board. I'm way past time. When we come back, yes, LeBron James. This is the Drake.
3: 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Future Hall of Famer Mike Evans joins a talented roster. 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Westwood One Sports.
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3: 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Pete Souza, ESPN play-by-play, co-hosting the rest of the week. Stu Kovacs produces this week, and Laura Jimenez runs the board. Look, SEC Media Days is unraveling. John Sumrall was a star yesterday. You can love or hate the little phone comment thing where he just, you know, ringing phone. I think he's trying to make a joke, and it just didn't quite pan out. Reminds me a bit of what the Big 12 commissioner, Brett Yormark, did when he bit a reporter mid-Media Days 2 weeks ago and walked across the stage, said, "Stand up, say your question again, and I'll answer it." You're like, not sure if that's what Brett was looking for.
4: I am a real American.
5: I really felt like he was Hulk Hogan, dude, like the way he moved across the stage.
3: He floated. He aggressively floated toward that reporter who was just trying his best. And it did not
5: come to find
3: out
5: on the back end, Drake.
3: Yeah,
5: like, you're that reporter from Lubbock has been like doing a great job in Lubbock for a very long time. Never has spoken the King's English. You know, so that's a guy that starts that exchange off at a deficit. And I think with a little bit of context, the commissioner may not have gone, you know, Jimmy Superfly Snuka over there on him and maybe had just kind of let it die down a little bit.
3: Yep. Came, went after him. Ended up not being exactly what Yormark wanted. I don't think Sumrall got the result that he wanted out of the calling out the reporter for his phone ringing during SEC Media Days yesterday. But still, Sumrall made headlines. I think a lot of Florida fans are excited with this old ball coach thing that they have commandeered at the head of a program that's been flashy in the past and it hasn't worked out. It is the Drake Toll Show. Pete Souza co-hosting. And LeBron James is slow playing the decision to see if this is the update today to see if any of his potential suitors can trade for either Anthony Davis or Kyrie Irving per Kevin O'Connor. So I told you yesterday, LeBron James knows what he's doing. He knows where he's going. And now that might not be the case. Now he might be holding out for Anthony Davis or Kyrie Irving, old man Kyrie or broken Anthony Davis. Pete, you're the NBA guy. I mean, is LeBron, again, attention, we love attention, there's a new wrinkle for everybody to talk about. Is LeBron James going to tell the Cleveland Cavaliers no if they won't bring Kyrie in? Is he going to tell the Miami Heat no if they won't go get Anthony Davis and another big guy? I don't see it that way.
5: This is like if you're a divorced single dad out at the bar and you refuse to go out with anybody else but your old buddies who are still married and no longer have their fastballs. So now you're at the bar with the Over the Hill gang trying to score some girls. And you meet the girls and it says, "Hey, yeah, we'll go back to your place with you, but my guy's got to come." And she looks over and there are your guys, you know, like your typical 48-year-old middle-aged white guys who've like gotten dressed up for the night but don't look great. You know, maybe they had a history back in the day, but it's just not there anymore. And you force these friends on, you know, a perspective, maybe relationship, right? And I feel like that's what LeBron's doing. And it's pathetic and it drives me crazy. This thought process that your friends are going to be the best basketball option for the team where you go to play, it's similar to the arrogance we just talked about with Greg Sankey. It's similar to the lack of honest self-appraisal that we've talked about all morning long with the SEC. It's like, look, man, your time in particular, actually, you can stay. You've earned the right. But that doesn't give you the right to tell us how to assemble our roster with a bunch of dudes who are better off playing at the Y on Thursday nights, you know, not playing in the NBA every night and taking Thursday off for load management. This stuff drives me bonkers, Drake. Like, from the bottom of my heart, these guys dragging somebody else's old bones wherever they go. It makes me crazy.

0: It really does.
1: You know, I do love Cameron Stewart. There are great examples of tandems that work out long term and you know, trying to put your friends in a position to win. In a situation like this, though, you're asking an organization to bend over backward for you. You're already old. Like if LeBron goes to Cleveland, yeah. He's not the guy. Donovan Mitchell's the guy. If he goes to Philly, I still don't think he's the guy. Jaylen Brown was.
2: Okay, you the only thing I see around here that could qualify.
3: How is this? Lube. I'm not lewd at all. I don't even know what lube or lewd.
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7: 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Yeah. 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
9: 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Good morning, everybody. Wake up. Get ready for the Power Trip Morning Show. Welcome. My name is Chris Hockey, and here we go, ladies and gentlemen. Big Thursday. No Tommy today. Sorry about that, but we do have Ben. And a cast of thousands, you know, lots to get to today on the show. So let's get her started with some good old comedy. Mitch Hedberg, comedy on a Thursday morning, Abigail Hockey's birthday, and a great day ahead. Come on in. I am glad you are here.
10: My manager's cool. He gets concerned. He says, Mitch, don't use liquor as a crutch. I can't use liquor as a crutch because a crutch helps me walk. Liquor severely screws up the way I walk. It ain't like a crutch, it's like a step I didn't see. But alcoholism is a disease, but it's like the only disease that you can get yelled at for having. I want to be a race car passenger. Just a guy who bugs the driver. Say, man, can I turn on the radio? You should slow down. Well, we got to keep going in circles. Man, you really like Tide.

0: It's Thursday, July 23rd of 2026. Yeah, no Tommy Olsen today, but John Creasel in his spot.
1: Well,
0: bonus Crease.
2: What's up?
1: You gotta turn it up a notch, Crease.
2: Let's go.
1: You gotta fill those shoes, baby.
0: It's hard to fill those shoes. Not bad. Not bad. I'm Corey, that's Chris, there's Paul, Max, Zach, and again, John Creasel.
1: John, will you call me an old son of a bitch, please?
2: You old son of a bitch.
1: Thank you. Yeah. How are you, man?
2: Excellent.
1: Good, good, good.
2: It always throws me off. So this is a Thursday. I've been in on Wednesdays. I always say it when I'm in on a non-Friday. I need to tell myself when I'm leaving here and I see people in the hallway to not say, have a great weekend. I want them to have a great weekend,
1: sure.
2: But I don't want to say that today because it throws everything off.
1: Yep.
0: Yeah, you could say that on a Monday, though, right? Have a great weekend.
1: Yeah.
0: Still a nice thing to say.
2: Maybe I should start doing that. Yeah.
1: Have a good flight. You too.
0: Yeah, the YouTube bit. Brian Regan bit. God, I love that bit.
2: I just recently stopped doing that.
0: That's so good.
3: So good.
2: Although I did it to a TSA guy.
0: A cab driver.
3: Yeah.
0: You too.
1: But if you ever take a flight, next time you do. Brian Regan, man.
0: Yeah.
1: So good.
0: It's hard to be that clean and that funny, but Regan always does it.
1: Yep, he sure do.
0: Man, have a great weekend.
1: Yeah.
0: But nobody's walking away from you going, God, that a-hole just said have a great weekend.
1: Yeah,
0: it's Thursday.
3: What a jerk.
2: They're probably like, whatever he's been through.
1: Yeah.
2: It's been a lot.
1: Right. Man, Vietnam was tough on me.
0: Yeah.
2: The Ho Chi Minh Trail.
3: Yeah.
0: And I bet that guy had knee replacement.
3: Yeah. Brilliant.
1: I don't think I've seen you since Deadwood, have I?
2: No. And I walk in here and I have mail from Deadwood. I don't get mail at the station.
1: Yeah.
2: And
1: right.
2: Here's. From my friends at West River Whiskey Company,
1: which is a great spot. Man, dude, we got to go out there, just you and me, get an apartment.
2: Deal.
1: And literally, like, just share it.
2: I get asked all the time what Chloe loves so much about Deadwood, and I can't even explain it because she just loves being there. She goes to 10 reenactments a day of, you know, the shootouts.
1: Yeah.
2: And, it's awesome.
1: I've never known anyone who didn't at least think it was cool. Most people I know when they finally go out there after being bugged by me for years, are like, damn, you're right, man. This place is the best. It's like a small town with all these giant casinos and bars and fun and history. That's all it is. It's just everything.
2: And it just the vibe is cool. It's fun. But yeah, she walks around at this age. She likes going into the shops. Oh. We have conversations. She asks about things. She tells me about the Wild West because she's an expert. Her and Wild Bill are friends. So it's like all these things. And we had family go out there with us this time, extended family. And they brought their kiddos. And they every day had activities around the Black Hills area. So their itinerary was packed. And Chloe... We did a chuck wagon dinner one night where we went by Mount Rushmore, rode a covered wagon to go and have steaks cooked. It was awesome. Very scenic. And she loved it, but the whole time she was like, I think we got to get back to Deadwood, though.
1: That's my girl. I'm telling you, man.
2: Just wants to get back to Deadwood.
0: Hang on, because I follow you on social media. Mm-hmm. It was just Chloe's birthday. It's Abby's birthday today.
1: Today, she's 24 years old.
0: That's insane.
1: My little girl.
2: Good morning, Sludgy.
0: That's nuts, man.
3: Mm-hmm. Yeah.
0: Chloe just turned 7, and I saw on social media that she wanted to go to Texas Roadhouse.
2: Yes.
0: She did the whole, like, sit on the saddle thing. They all yell yeehaw the whole bit. But did you say in that post that was your first time there?
2: Yes.
0: So that was your first time experiencing the cinnamon butter rolls?
2: Yes.
1: Oh, my Lord.
0: Did that not change your life?
2: Diamond hard.
1: That's right.
2: It was.
1: That's the only reaction.
3: Yeah, that is the only reaction.
0: That cinnamon butter bread is 1,000 out of 10, right?
2: Yes.
0: It's as good as it gets.
2: I feel like I can be impulsive, but I have very good self-control. If I say I'm going to stop, I'm going to stop. That was extremely difficult to stop at one because I wanted to eat the steak and the ribs and all of the things. My God. And I felt like a monster stopping Chloe at like 2 of them because it was her birthday.
0: No, Texas Roadhouse is the best.
2: And the whole experience was awesome. We had a group of 7, though, so even though we're on the wait list, we had a little bit of wait once we got there, but... Super fun. We will be back in the Chloe's school or, you know, in the summer, it's her school, but it's like a daycare situation, but they do field trips.
1: Yeah.
2: Her school did a field trip to Texas Roadhouse, and that's what precipitated this.
4: A field trip to Texas Roadhouse?
1: Can I just ask you a question?
2: Yes.
1: Was it Mr. Lambert that took that?
3: I didn't know my dad was a teacher.
0: Jeez.
2: Yeah, and they're like, you don't work here, sir. Why'd you bring all these kids?
0: So how many are we at now? Is there like four or five in the Twin Cities? It can't be many more than that.
2: We have Woodbury. I know that there's Coon Rapids. There's Coon Rapids, yeah. South Metro. There's one.
5: Shakopee. Yeah. Apple Valley has one as well.
2: Okay,
0: so we're in that 4, 5, 6 range, right? Yeah.
3: That looks to be four.
0: Four, okay.
2: Which is plenty. Don't do more. Plenty. This place was packed.
0: They're always packed.
2: But whoever the marketing folks there are genius. They brought a bunch of the kids from her daycare, kids' care, whatever, before the restaurant opens for the day. They go through the kitchen. I think they help make some of the buns or see how it's done and learn about it. They get a T-shirt that's like Texas Roadhouse Kid. Oh. And that, when she got back from that field trip, I was like, how was your field trip to Texas Roadhouse? She was like, it was so cool. I want to go there on my actual birthday. Not for my party, right. But on my actual birthday. And we're like, let's do it. And she loved it.
3: Yeah. That's great.
2: Yeehaw.
1: That's it, man.
3: That's great.
1: Living the dream, brother.
2: Yeah.
0: Those things are always piping hot. The butter just melts the second. It's for so God's sakes.
1: I'm almost there, and I mean it.
3: Wow.
0: I mean,
3: he's not kidding.
0: Oh, man, those are good.
1: We've talked about Deadwood and Texas Roadhouse.
3: Yeah.
1: If you put a Texas Roadhouse and Deadwood, it's over, Johnny.
2: The other thing, too, the slot machine situation. You know what Tim likes to do, slot machines?
1: He likes to hump them.
2: And my wife's cousin and his wife, great people. They're very... they love us and they accept us for who we are, but they don't behave the same, if you know what I mean.
0: They're embarrassed to be around you.
2: And his wife, Sarah, just a saint. God bless her. And she has to put up with Jacob, too, so God bless her two times. She was playing a slot machine, and Tim was on one side, and I was on the other.
0: And I was just like an Eiffel Tower of a slot machine.
2: And someone took a video of it.
0: Yeah.
2: I said, I know this is awkward. Just don't make eye contact with us and keep pressing the button. And so she's hitting the button because we're telling her to power bomb it. Well, Tim's on one side. I was on the other. It was this.
1: It was a devil's triangle.
2: Although, sorry to hijack this first segment. A guy came out from I had said, Zach. And he said, I ordered a Jack and Diet. And he brings it out. And he was like, here you go. I knocked down all the foam. I'm sorry. And I was like, what? And I smelled it. It smelled like a beer. It was like a without ice. And it was some whiskey, maybe a splash of diet, but no ice. Half full glass. Weirdest thing ever. It kind of shut down our mojo for a minute.
0: Yeah.
2: I drank it, but...
0: I love it. Some suspicious drink. You're like, this is wrong. I'm going to immediately consume it.
3: Yeah.
2: Tim was with us. I was safe.
0: Yeah, for sure. You're not getting roofied.
2: He would have put me on his shoulder like the bald eagle sculpture I bought. Yeah,
0: of course.
1: Yeah, I saw that, by the way.
0: Saw that, too.
1: Where'd you put that?
2: Front porch.
1: Damn right you did.
3: Front porch, brilliant.
2: It's beautiful, and it sends a message, too. When people walk up to the front porch, you better not mess around. This eagle going to get you.
1: Did you get it right by Woo's there?
2: Yes.
1: Yeah, man, that place has got all kinds of stuff.
2: Oh, yeah.
1: That guy's an artist.
2: Oh, for sure. Yeah, my wife was like... we need one of these.
1: Yeah.
2: I was like, all right, this one would look really good. She's like, what about that one?
1: That's
2: and I was
1: one.
2: Like, oh, that's a bit more. We barely squeezed it into the rental vehicle.
1: You guys are my heroes.
2: Yeah, that was so funny.
1: You guys are the VIPs, MVPs, and all the Ps. We have all the Ps. Now.
0: So the Deadwood Drive is around 9 hours, according to Google. Does that sound about right?
1: Yeah, that's
0: about nine.
1: Right. Ain't nothing you can do about it.
0: Damn.
2: We break it up, though. We stopped at Mitchell.
1: Ah, okay. Yeah.
2: And then we stayed at a hotel, Chloe Swims, and whatever. There was that place, it's called Blarney's, where there's, on the way to the restroom, there's lockers. And there's a Ben Lieber locker, a Chad Greenway locker. I forget the kicker. It's a big name kicker in the NFL.
3: Longwell?
1: No, he's from California, isn't he?
3: I thought he was from that
1: maybe
3: area.
1: Maybe right. I don't know.
2: I forget, but it was a big name kicker that...
0: Is it Vinatieri?
2: Could be Vinatieri.
3: I think he might be, yeah.
0: Kicker from South Dakota.
2: And then the ride from there...
0: Yeah, Vinatieri's from South Dakota.
2: Then I think you're at about 4.5 to get to Deadwood. So from there is not bad. It breaks it up.
0: He's from something called Yankton, South Dakota.
2: Oh, yeah.
0: Went to South Dakota State from 91 to 94.
2: I believe that used to be the capital before, you know, when it was Dakota Territory and not the state.
1: I don't know what I'm thinking.
0: Then he moved to Rapid City.
2: Yeah. I love Rapid City.
1: Rapid City's the jam.
3: You should move there.
0: So that's where he is.
1: I don't know why I'm not
0: school.
1: Living there right now. I should live there right now. I should be there right now talking to you guys from there.
3: Yeah.
2: It's so pretty.
1: You know how much happier I'd be than you guys?
3: We would hear the slot machines in the background.
1: Yeah, right.
3: Is it a competition?
1: you think it ain't?
2: When I almost went upside Chloe's head because when we left Mount Rushmore, she immediately was like, can I have the iPad? And we, even on these long drives, we'll do like 30 minutes iPad and then a long time of window time. Enjoy it. We can chat. You could do activities, color, read books, whatever, but we're not going to do nonstop electronics. And she goes, it's just nature here. And I go, what? And I look, you look out the window and it is freaking gorgeous.
0: Of course. Yeah.
2: Like, this is Cottage Grove or Woodbury, man.
0: Yep.
2: And then she was fine.
0: It's just nature.
3: Yeah.
0: Yeah. It's the iPad kid generation, man. Toy Story 5. Mm-hmm. Those lily pads.
1: Yeah.
0: Damn lily pads.
2: That changed her, I think. She seems now to not.
0: To realize that it's the enemy.
2: It is the enemy.
0: Yeah. It's just nature. Yeah. Look at it.
3: That's a great
2: point. Chris, you need to get on that list next year. You need to be on stage. The Toby Keith, we were so excited for the Toby Keith cover band guy.
1: Yeah, right? Not good.
2: Tim caused a bit of a ruckus, not even intentionally. There was just a guy in front of us that was a weirdo. the guy would tell like 10 minutes of stories between songs, and it was ridiculous stuff. Like, what he had for breakfast, and then that somehow relates to this Toby Keith song or whatever. My father-in-law is just like, is this guy ever going to stop talking? But he said it quiet, where Tim said it a little louder, and then the guy ahead of him must have been related to the guy and was all fired up.
0: Nobody wants Toby Keith to talk for 10 minutes.
3: No
0: one wants a Toby Keith cover band.
1: It'd be pretty amazing if he did now.
3: His family might.
0: Weekend at Bernie's.
2: Yeah, so when we did karaoke that night, which we're not karaoke people, but we still did.
1: I know which bar you're talking about, too. I know where the
2: Nugget
1: is.
2: The Nugget, right by there, yeah. And my wife named her group, the girls, Sluts for America. And so anytime they're like, all right, Sluts for America are up now, we're in there, and we told my father-in-law about it the next day, and he's like, did you guys tell 10 minutes of stories before each song?
3: Brilliant. Yeah.
1: The best.
0: So how many casinos are in Deadwood? If you had to guess.
1: Probably downtown, probably 9, 10. Maybe
2: 9
1: more
2: to
1: that.
2: 10. Because a few of them are the Gold Dust family, and they're across the street, connected, next to each other. Yeah.
1: Yeah, and you got the one in the Hilton there. You got the all of them.
0: So they're all right there. Compared to the gaming floor at like Treasure Island, what's the biggest casino in Deadwood in terms
1: Grand.
0: Of size?
2: We're probably the Deadwood Grand or the Silverado across from the Franklin, and those aren't very big. The one in we stay at the Holiday Inn Goldust, my basement, where you played poker many times,
0: it's
2: about the size of that.
0: No kidding.
1: Yeah.
2: But
0: so
2: it's
0: a couple of them are really like boutique, little small casinos.
2: Yes.
0: But there's at least one or two that are semi-sizable.
2: Yeah, but semi-sizable, we're not talking large at all.
0: Right.
2: Yeah.
0: So, like, but half the size of TI or not even that?
2: No, we're talking probably
0: 10%. Okay, 10%.
3: Wow.
2: But it's a good vibe, and they're happy you're there.
0: Right.
1: Yeah, and it's not a throwaway. The one up on the, I think the one around the corner as you're heading towards Lead, that one up there on the left, what's that in called?
2: I forget. Is it the mountain? It's
1: something. Yeah.
2: It looks like a big, like, tin shed.
1: That feels like more like
0: Tin Lizzie?
1: No, that's
2: Tin Lizzie is a very nice one. That's a good size one. That's at the very end of
1: Main
2: Street.
1: Yeah, that's the one Sam's buddy runs now.
2: Oh.
1: Yeah.
2: Great sports book.
0: Cadillac Jacks, Gold Dust.
1: No, not Cadillac Jacks.
2: Cadillac Jacks is up a little
0: Star,
2: more.
0: Midnight Star, Mr. Woo's, Mineral Palace, Silverado.
2: Never lose that Woo's.
3: Roxino by Hard Rock?
2: Yep, that's a very small one, but very nice. That's where Tim and Cara and the others stayed.
1: Yeah.
0: Landmark, Deadwood Mountain.
2: And the slots have better paybacks by percentage than Vegas too. There are penny slots are 95-ish.
1: Yeah, and even if you lose, you're still in Deadwood.
2: Correct.
1: That's what I'm saying.
0: Right.
1: I gotta buy a place out there.
2: Yeah. Agree. Yeah. But then you couldn't stay in the hotels with the casino.
0: And, oh, yes, he could.
1: I might have to.
3: Yeah, he'll live there.
0: It's America.
2: Airbnb, the place he owns.
1: Yeah. Yeah.
0: And you know what? If you lived in a casino, Chris, you know what you would never have to worry about?
1: My gutters.
3: Yeah, leaves in your gutters at gutterhelmetmn.com.
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2: It's just, however, though, we did a double-decker tour and double-decker bus tour.
1: Yeah.
2: The guy said that they get over 200 inches of snow a year.
1: I know, I love it.
3: Yeah, he'd love that.
1: I
3: love
1: it. That's a lot of snow.
2: That's a lot of snow.
3: Yeah. He'd love that, though.
1: And plus, I could live up on Lead or in Hill City.
2: Mm-hmm.
1: You know, it's less expensive.
2: Could take the 1888 train.
1: You damn right I could.
2: Although that derailed not that long ago.
1: That's cool. That's the chance I'm willing to take, baby.
3: You'd be living in a casino.
1: How dare you? Don't talk to me like that.
2: And then go to West River Whiskey. They're awesome.
1: And then get on
2: Joel is a listener.
1: Head on down to Sturgis whenever I want.
2: Yes. Right. Is that going on right now?
1: I know. It's about a week.
2: Okay.
1: Yeah, it starts in about a little over a week. Not playing there again this year because I'm stupid.
3: No.
2: Next year, the week of the 4th, you get on the list for Red, White, and Woos. Get on there. You be on stage.
3: He'd never come back.
1: Do you remember when Tony Stimper tried to make us laugh and he almost died choking on the hot dog?
2: He tried to Joey Chestnut.
1: He did. And then he about died and we couldn't stop laughing. And we didn't realize he was literally choking to death right in front of us.
2: Because he didn't. Well, and we know why he couldn't say anything.
1: He couldn't breathe. He about died. Oh. He doesn't like that memory.
2: He would have been the one person that did lose at Woos.
1: He did lose at Woos.
23: Well, you know, you have to make the international sign for choking. You can't try to talk and say, I'm choking. Well, you have to put your hands to your neck and let everybody know.
1: And if I remember, I was so drunk I had to go to my van and go to sleep.
2: You did. Your van was parked at right by Woos
1: right
2: there.
1: Right by Woos, and I had to go to sleep. That's how drunk I was.
23: Is Mr. Wu a fictional character, or is this person still around?
2: It's a fictional character from the show and movie Deadwood, but it's based on the Chinese population that lived there and did laundry.
23: Yeah. Got it.
1: Mm-hmm. Yeah.
23: So, because that would be sweet if you could actually meet him and know him and befriend him.
3: Man, this place
2: would be
3: sweet.
2: Great friends.
1: It's tiny, and they make their own varieties of stuff. Like, if you want Fireball, they've got a Fireball.
2: Yep, they make their own. There's free hot dogs.
1: Free hot dogs. They are, kill you if you're not careful.
2: They are not, like, the slender. These are Lexington Steel.
1: That's what I'm saying. He thought he could take it, but Tony couldn't take it.
2: They're free.
1: They're free. What? Well, they want you to eat a free hot dog and drink some woo.
3: Mm-hmm. Yeah.
23: Man.
2: We crushed the Little Shop of Horrors machine there.
3: Did that you machine really? Yes.
1: That thing's fun.
3: I love that machine.
1: It's fun. It's, and they usually, it's only a $3 max bet, but it's fun.
2: Mm-hmm.
3: Yeah.
1: How do I know that?
2: Why would you know that?
1: Yeah. I don't know what's going on with me. Deadwood, South Dakota.
23: Yeah, we just did like 30 minutes of free advertising for the Tourism Department of South Dakota.
3: That sounds sweet, though.
1: Do you guys want some leftovers from yesterday?
23: Sure.
1: Because I got some good stuff.
2: Yes.
3: Do you have an open?
1: I do, but I don't know what to do with it.
23: Just make a breaking glass sound.
2: It's at Mr. Woo's.
1: Oh, yeah, that's why I deleted it, because it was real loud, and I remembered if I didn't delete it, I would just keep hitting it. I'd make a new one, but I've decided not to make a new one. Okay, here we go. Two men are under arrest following an undercover investigation into Tarzan Exotics.
23: What?
3: Rosie.
1: Mark.
2: Go on.
1: A business that allegedly offered exotic animal photo shoots in Baltimore County, which is Maryland.
3: Mm.
1: Detectives say a lemur and an infant spider monkey were recovered from an apartment. I'm hoping the monkey wasn't inside the lemur. Do lemurs eat monkeys? What's a lemur?
2: I think they look like a little monkey. I think they have a long tail.
3: Yeah. Yeah, they do. Yeah.
23: Exactly.
1: Yeah. It's like I was getting off on an exit and I knew it was the wrong one, but I just kept going.
23: Sure.
2: Too late now.
1: Yeah, it's too late now. Yeah. Not like the guys who swerve from the fast lane into the exit. Don't you want to kill those people?
2: I hate those son of a beast.
1: You want them dead, don't you?
2: Yep.
3: Yeah.
1: You do.
23: Yep. All right. So far, though, not super nefarious, right? Like, you got
3: Could just have a bad day.
23: You got a couple of monkeys so far and you're taking pictures. Does this get even worse?
1: Investigators allege the suspects arranged photo sessions featuring exotic animals and agreed to meet with an undercover officer posing as a customer. The Baltimore Sun reports one suspect also faces animal cruelty charges.
23: Okay, well. Yeah.
1: While both men are charged in connection with a photo shoot that allegedly involved animals and a ring of fire.
23: Oh. Oh, there it is. Wow. Now it's getting dicey.
3: Yeah, it's getting weird. Yeah. Now Joe Exotic's involved.
23: Yeah, let's not burn the monkeys. Let's just take a few pictures. Put a little cowboy hat on them and take a picture and get out of there. Let's need more details. Glamour shots.
1: I want to see a monkey on a boat.
2: Yeah.
1: Wasn't that a thing?
2: Or just wearing a little hat.
3: Yeah, or like the, or, you know, doing human stuff like the pictures on your walls.
1: Man, I got a guy on, you might have seen it on X, said he was, somebody like skipped town on him and he was cleaning out their apartment and he found a picture of a cow, a bull, sitting on the toilet reading a newspaper and asked me if I wanted it. I'm like, name your price, bitch.
3: Yeah.
1: I want it. I can't go to my own bathroom until I have it.
3: Now. Yeah.
23: Think about what you just said. Instead of just throwing it away, he sees a picture of a cow reading a newspaper on a toilet, and he thinks, I bet Chris Hockey would want this.
3: Yeah.
23: I'm going to reach out to him and see if he'll make me an offer. And you thought about it.
1: Oh, I sent him a blank check.
3: It's on its way here.
0: Guaranteed offer.
3: Yeah. That's a cashier's check, brother.
23: And everybody on this show and on this station has like one weird thing that the entire Upper Midwest knows.
1: Like the
23: Tommy Olsen eats hotel floor food.
1: Oh, I get those all the time. Pictures all the time.
23: Well, even how about Tommy? Even this week, wherever he was, he took a picture and posted it on social media of just like this buffet that was on the floor, and that was his exact caption was simply jackpot.
3: It
23: looked like there was a ton of food left, and it was on the floor. He probably ate half of that.
2: Mm-hmm. Monster.
1: And now he has to, because if you're behind him and he doesn't bend down and pick up a fry.
3: Yeah.
1: He's a fraud.
23: Yeah. Jackpot. Gross. God, it's gross.
1: Can you imagine?
3: Yeah. So gross.
1: We go to Vegas. I'm going to do weird things to food and just leave it outside my room.
23: In fact, we should actually do that. Like we should have like a Tommy trap. We should order room service, put a bunch of food right outside of his room and see if we can get the people at Circa to give us access to the camera and just film him eating food that we leave in the hall.
3: Here's a Tommy trap.
2: A full uneaten hot dog, but it smells like ass.
1: Oh. He'd be like,
23: never stopped him.
2: Why is there corn on it?
3: He left the bun.
1: Finally. I finally had it made my way. the Wilt Chamberlain Lakers jacket, a teenager found at a Portland, Oregon Goodwill store earlier this year, has netted its owner much more than $3 he paid for it.
23: Yeah, $3.07, and he turned it into $89,000.
1: Wow. Ben Brown saw the jacket in a bin of clothes and thought it might be worth something. A little research convinced Brown it was a warm-up jacket worn by the Wilt Chamberlain in the 1972-73 season. So the famous auction house, Sotheby's, agreed and put it up for auction this week. The jacket sold for more than $89,000.
23: Yep, kid's 19 years old.
1: Good for him.
3: Good for him.
1: So how in the sweet hell did that get there?
23: But this is essentially Marnie Gellner's son, right? Because remember, you know, he flips vintage clothing, right?
1: Yeah.
23: So here's a 19-year-old finds a warm-up jacket that says Chamberlain across the back, and it's a Lakers-colored thing. And he's like, is this real?
3: Yeah.
23: What is this? So he spends $3, gets it verified, and they say, yeah. He wore this, and he likely wore it during the finals, specifically $89,000. I wonder how much of the $89,000 he gets, because Sotheby's gets some of it, correct?
2: Yeah, they
3: get 10%
1: or something.
23: Yes, like that. Zach, can you look that up? What the average amount that Sotheby's gets when they put it up for auction?
1: I wonder, just wonder.
23: What if it is 5 or 10?
1: I mean, I could write a story about how that thing got there, but don't you think it was like some grandma or grandpa got it, and it was a prized possession, but...
23: They died.
1: They died and it was in their closet.
3: And maybe didn't tell anyone.
1: And you don't know that it's the real thing.
2: Yeah.
1: And it ends up in a damn Goodwill bin.
23: Yeah, because otherwise, did Chamberlain give it to somebody 60 years ago, 50 years ago, whatever it is? Did the team just throw it out? Like, how does it get thrown out?
1: Yeah.
2: That stuff should be labeled. And this just reminded me, because like if I died right now.
3: Proceed.
2: Passed away on camera.
3: Rip.
2: Then my wife, my daughter, they'd go through my things. And they would see I have a Mark Madsen from the Vikings back in the day gave me Brad Madsen.
1: Brad Madsen.
2: He gave me a practice worn Randy Moss worn practice jersey.
1: Wow.
2: And it looks like, because it's just printed, it's not the stitched. But on the inside, it's got, you know, the year. On the inside of those jerseys always has some.
3: Yeah.
2: But they wouldn't know that. That would end up getting donated to DAV. It would end up at Savers.
0: And then Dov.
1: Dov and Kevin? You got to have some clothes, man.
2: Dov should be out by the curb with the giveaways. But that has to be how it happened. Where it just was there. They didn't tell anybody what it was. Yeah. And then
3: 100%.
2: But good on that kid. I always wonder that. There's got to be people that go through Goodwill and they're specifically looking for stuff like that.
1: I have an app on my phone that you can scan things and it'll tell you what it's worth.
2: Really?
1: I do it at antique stores all the time. Yeah, it's pretty cool. I'll show it to you. It's pretty neat, man.
2: Yes.
1: Because
23: how the hell does it know that fast?
1: It's AI.
23: Damn.
1: And maybe it's telling me not truth, but.
3: Yeah, it just wants him to spend money at an antique.
1: And it works, baby.
3: Yeah.
1: It's called Antique Snap, is what it's called.
3: Ooh.
1: You just pointed at the
3: thing. You've Googled that.
1: I said, snap.
3: Oh, wow.
1: By the way, I don't mind the other either.
23: Yeah. You have that app too.
3: Can you, it scans as well.
23: Yeah.
3: Like sometimes you get him confused.
1: I have an adjustable antique piano stool.
3: Oh.
1: And I thought, man, this thing's worth millions, but it's worth $50 to $150. But it's still pretty cool, you know?
2: Hmm. Well, and maybe they're only charging $25 for it.
1: That's so, true. I mean, yeah, right. Yeah.
2: Sweet.
1: Yeah, man.
2: Interesting.
23: All right, Front Page Sports in a second. John Kreisel is here. Lieber will be here at 7 o'clock. 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
8: From the KFGO News Center, I'm Joe Lear. A former state senator is jumping back into politics after her conviction of breaking into her stepmother's home in Detroit Lakes in 2024. Nicole Mitchell has filed paperwork to run for city council in Woodbury, Minnesota. That's her hometown. She's one of nine candidates seeking a seat. Mitchell was convicted last July for first-degree burglary and possession of burglary tools, was sentenced to 180 days in jail. She resigned her state senate seat after her conviction. The Itasca County Sheriff's Office in Minnesota is investigating the death of a Native American mother as suspicious. 37-year-old Ricky Skog, a mother of three, disappeared about a day before her body was discovered in a ditch. It was just a few blocks away from the annual powwow in Ball Club, Minnesota. Family and friends gathered this week to honor her ahead of her traditional Ojibwe funeral service. Skog was a member of the Red Cliff Band of Lake Superior, Chippewa. A number of no-knock search warrants executed in Minnesota has dropped dramatically since a new state law was enacted in 2023, dropped from 158 down to 18.
9: He loves Minnesota, but I'm like, is he really mad that he's playing the 3M Open a week after the British Open? I wonder if he is.
10: Well, his reasoning during the interviews, he said that he didn't want to have 3 weeks off before the FedEx Cup playoffs, which makes sense. Obviously, he's compensated to be here.
11: Well, yeah, Huntington Bank is one of his big sponsors.
10: Okay.
11: They're, I would guess, are paying him a good amount of. He has an appearance fee, yes.
10: And it's good for the tournament. It's a great course. It's any way to get visibility here. Lame as hell that Spieth dropped out. Acting like he's a good player now.

0: everybody's realizing, well, the four majors are done. Does golf even really matter? Nobody really cares about the FedEx Cup except for the golfers, right? The rest of us doesn't. Gorg does. Gorg and the golfers.
1: Yeah.
0: They care.
2: It's a great golf market, though. At some point, if there's an opening besides the spot it's in right now, it would be great. But what I've always said is that the PGA Tour should have, you know, they have their big signature events. They should have a couple spots where the signature events travel. They rotate. Whereas, like, maybe every 5 years, the 3M Open is one of the signature events. I think that would be a great way to grow the game and bring it to other places that really don't. They're not big draws now. And I think that course deserves it. So,
1: did you say what Scottie Scheffler's odds are?
0: Well, we went through the golfers yesterday, and there was only like 10 notable names. The rest of them are a bunch of people you've never heard of.
2: Mm-hmm.
0: In a normal tournament, right, like a major, Scottie's normally like 5-1 or 6-1. So my guess is for something like this, he's something like 3-1?
1: +240.
0: +240, oh, even under 3-1. Yeah. Jeez. Yeah.
2: He's going to get the course record.
1: Yeah, he might. Yeah.
0: Wouldn't you take, I mean, if it's Scottie or the field, don't you take the field, though, still?
1: Well, you take.
0: I still take the field.
1: Here's the other golf.
0: Weird things happen.
1: This isn't a shot at, like, the course or the tournament, but like,
3: with all due respect, we saw
1: Dustin Johnson put it in the water twice on like 18 once or whatever it was because he didn't want to be there anymore, right? Scottie's a good dude and he'll want to play through it, but some of these guys, like Spieth proved, he just doesn't want to play in it, right? So I think Scottie could win it and could probably get to 25 under, maybe even 30 under, but it all depends on his. I mean, his streak cut's gone. He lost that 2 weeks ago at the, whatever that is, the Irish Open or whatever they play, the Scottish Open. So who knows? But +240 is a great number.
2: He's not wired like Dustin Johnson.
1: Well, no.
2: So, I mean, he has the pride. And the course, especially the last couple holes there, they can eat you alive.
1: Yeah.
2: But, I mean, people score there. I think the course records, like, or for the tournament, what the winner usually is like -20, -22, something like that. So yeah, people are tossing around -30 for Scottie. We'll see, but it's cool to see him here.
0: Let me check the old, this is exactly what I was curious about. So I just mentioned, you know, like normally Scottie's like 5-1, 6-1, 7-1, somewhere, depending on which tournament it is, right? The big ones. And then you'll have like the McIlroys and whoever right behind him at like 10-1, 11-1, right? Somewhere like. This is Scheffler is on DraftKings +270. The next golfer is Maverick McNealy at +2400.
1: Jeez.
0: So the closest is 24-1. What a gap between one and two.
2: Yeah.
0: And it's like Kitayama. Didn't he win it last year?
2: Yes.
1: I think you're correct. Yeah.
0: Tom Kim, Max Homa, right? Corey Connors, Sung J M. Whatever. Dustin Jackson Hunter. Suber. But the gap is significant.
2: Mm-hmm. Mind the gap.
0: The Minnesota Twins finally won a baseball game. They won 10-6 over Cleveland. Home runs by Larnick and Lee. One final game in Cleveland today at noon at 12:10. Taj Bradley for the Twins. Gavin Williams, whoever the hell that is, for Cleveland. The Twins host the eventual Vegas A's tomorrow at 7:10.
2: Sweet.
0: That stadium's coming along. Still got a couple years to go, but it's getting there.
2: It's going to be sick.
0: The bones are there. The skeleton of the stadium is
3: Johnny
0: in place.
3: Bones?
0: You can see it. It's there. So the Twins.
1: Johnny Bones will go there.
0: Now 50
1: sure.
0: and 53. Cleveland 54 and 49.
3: Hell.
0: Chipping away. The Minnesota Twins.
1: Yeah, man.
0: And I think this is the third straight day I've said this. There's nothing that shuts the show down faster than doing a Twins update.
2: Yeah.
0: Like nobody has anything to say, no response. I'm not even ripping you guys because I have nothing to say either, but it's like. Yep, that happened, and now it's over.
1: Yeah.
0: I mean.
1: They're not a serious baseball team.
2: No.
0: Where are we going with this? What is there to discuss?
1: Probably,
0: it sucks.
1: Yeah.
2: Right? It starts at the top.
0: Even a worthless NFL game, a worthless Vikings game in week like 15 or 16, like we had last year, those five games at the end. We found something to talk about, right? Because there's something.
1: Yeah, it's football. Football wins.
0: You win a game like this, you're 103 games into the season. 50 and 53, you're hovering around 500, and you're like, well, that was a thing.
2: And nobody cares. There's nobody saying, you guys need to talk about the Twins. You need to.
4: Yeah. No. They're just so streaky, too, that even when they do rattle off several wins,

0: or several series wins, we just know that eventually the ride is going to be over.
1: Well, right? Yeah.
2: No.
3: What a ride. Somebody says?
2: No, what a
1: what
2: rush.
1: A rush.
3: Whatever.
1: Yep, the win streak was the like the Instagram filter where you look and you're like, that isn't their face. No. You know that.
3: Yeah, you know, I can pretend.
2: Yeah, Hog doesn't care.
4: Yeah, just squint a little bit, right? Just close your eyes just a little bit and it looks a little bit better.
1: You know? Yeah. Well, you know that filter is holding on for dear life.
4: The what is?
1: That filter, the Instagram filter where you see and you're like, just put your real face on there. Come on.
3: Cool, man.
1: You're not fooling anybody.
0: Sometimes you know deep down.
2: Oh, yeah.
0: She's fooling me, but I'm willing to be fooled.
1: No, Tommy is different. The same thing. Yeah. Max.
2: Tommy doesn't care.
1: Wanting to be fooled is different than getting fooled. Yep. Hey, fool me all you want at Barclays.
0: Exactly.
4: Amen, brother. When was the last time any of us, and I'm being serious, when was the last time any of us were at an actual Barclays where they shut it down because it was like 2 a.m.?
2: This summer,
4: this summer,
2: Zorba's with Tommy.
0: Yeah,
4: shocking.
1: This year, and I am not 2016 John Creasel anymore. I probably 4 or 5 times this year. Probably
4: no kidding. Good for you, man. Yeah. That's 2 in the morning is just not a thing that I even exists unless I'm in Las Vegas, right?
2: Yeah, no
4: 2 a.m. is not happening.
2: You must be lonely.
0: Earlier this year, there was a time I was at Barclays. I was torn up. my friends had to tell me, brother, it's time to leave. I was doing the Shaggy on the dance
2: floor. Oh, Mr. Bombowski?
0: Oh, yeah.
1: Luba, Luba. Did you wave him off, though? He said, no, I'm going, man.
0: I called ISO. I was like, ISO. I got this, y'all.
3: Smooth.
0: Like, sir, the establishment is closing.
4: I still can't believe Shaggy did a duet with Sting.
3: Oh, they toured for years.
4: Yeah, the rest of the years. Just the strangest combo ever. Not just in terms of personality, but like their music is not an overlap at all.
2: Well, and then like, do you remember, was it Marnie that interviewed Sting at a Wolves game? And he said, you can only interview me if you also talk to Shaggy. I think that's how that went. They're everywhere together still.
4: It's really strange.
2: Yeah, it's very strange.
3: I like it.
2: Yeah,
4: I think Mr. they've been Bombastic on Stern together.
2: Oh. Well,
0: yeah.
2: Oh,
3: Mr. Lova Lova.
1: That's so many. It wasn't me.
2: Overboard.
4: When was that?
0: That's water again. Yeah,
4: the dominant wild. Shaggy window was that like 2004?
1: Well, it wasn't me. It was like 2001.
4: Right.
1: But then he,
0: that was like early 2000s.
1: And then he was featured in stuff into the mid 2000s, I think. I don't think he had another, because then it went to Sean Paul,
4: Sean Paul. Of Sean Paul dominance was something to behold, because he was everywhere. But honestly, how long did that last? 2 years, maybe tops, right? Sean Paul's window was so small, but he was everywhere.
0: Just give me the light.
2: So good.
4: He dominated.
1: He switched to being featured.
2: No, that's not even close.
0: Not even in the ballpark.
2: That's the band Magic.
1: He was huge when I was in Iraq. And that was 2006.
2: Brilliant. Huh?
1: It was all Sean Paul.
4: Sean Paul, how do you, I just looked
0: Sean
4: it up.
0: Paul.
4: How old do you think Sean Paul is today?
3: 7.
2: No, that's,
1: I would say 48.
2: Shaggy.
1: He's got to be older than me.
0: I'm going to say 41.
2: I'm going to say 60.
1: 9.
0: I'm going to say he's younger than we think, like 37.
3: I'm going to say it's a 211.
2: What?
4: Well, I mean, do the math, right? That was almost 25 years ago. So he is now 53 years old.
0: No way.
4: Sean Paul's 53.
1: What was his first hit? Because I know his whole, that album we listened to in Iraq.
0: Temperature's got
1: to
0: be, right?
1: The temperature was 2006, I think.
3: All right.
1: That's a banger, too, Chris.
0: That is Bon Paul.
2: Right. He signed
1: because
2: a lot
1: it
2: of
1: went
2: stuff.
1: From Sean Paul to then, was it Sean Kingston?
0: Sean Kingston.
3: Oh, yeah.
1: There could only be one
0: closer.
1: One of that type of that genre at one
0: Sean
1: time.
0: Sean Kingston was just straight like R&B.
4: Sean Paul went with, it was Gimme the Light was his first big hit, then Get Busy.
1: Oh
2: great song.
4: Something called Like Lou, I'm Still in Love with You, We Be Burning, Temperature.
1: I'm Still in Love with You, so that can be a little sexual.
4: But those first couple, Gimme the Light, Get Busy.
1: That's on the Smash playlist.
2: Slammers.
0: All timers.
1: Temperature, though, just really
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8: And a good morning. 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Well, the Twins got one in Cleveland.
12: We're going to keep continuing to give ourselves the best chance. We had a bunch of base runners, so that really helps us just getting in into their bullpen as deep as possible. And then on the flip side, we're cashing in. So all-around great game. Look forward to doing it tomorrow.
8: Yeah, that was Brooks Lee, who cracked a big home run that separated the game. 10-6, Twins defeat Cleveland. Meanwhile, the Fargo Woodchippers in action last night. It was a tight one at Newman.
13: Hawks have hit two triples today. Now you got Dylan Thomas with a chance to give the Red Hawks a lead, and he will! Right on cue, DT, base hit center field. One comes across, and the Red Hawks have a 3-2 lead.
8: And the Woodchippers 4-3 the final. That's a Fan Sports Update.
14: Celebrate Abby's birthday. It's going to be fun. Come on out.
15: What time will that be?
14: We go on at 7:30, but doors open at 5:30. We got a great opening. All kinds of good stuff happening. And we're raising money to help veterans who are struggling to find money for food. So we're raising money for that tonight, too.
16: Well, John's against that.
14: Yeah.
15: Yes.
16: Sean.
17: Very much.
16: Yeah, he's anti-veteran. Yeah.
17: Anti-veteran.
16: Ever since Vietnam.
15: Yeah,
16: hated it's been veterans. A while. Abby only has 1 year left, guys.
14: Well, that's terrible.
15: Well, that's... Oh... Yeah.
16: She's getting old.
15: Yeah.
16: She's 24.
15: Yep.
16: 1 year left.
15: Yep.
14: Yeah.
16: 1 year to go.
14: Well,
17: Good luck,
16: Happy Rosie. Birthday, Abs.
15: Good luck, Rosie.
16: All right, let's do What Really Matters, scores and stats around the world of sports. And in between, Chris will change your life with something else. And it's brought to you by OVO LASIK and Lens, Dr. Mark Lobanoff and Dr. David White. And go get LASIK from OVO LASIK and Lens.
15: Hell yeah, man. Do that.
16: Have you guys seen the Chiefs stadium plans that they unveiled yesterday? My God. Yeah.
15: It's sweet.
16: It looks sweet. The Chiefs unveiled renderings of a $3 billion stadium scheduled to be opened in 2031. Domed, by the way. Think about that, right? Kansas City domed stadium.
18: Everyone needs to do that because if you want Final Four, if you want college football,
16: that's exactly playoffs. Where I'm going with this. So 70,000 seats. Site's still not completely decided. I'm sure Power Trip Bets knows some of the options, but the Chiefs immediately intend to start bidding on major events in 2032, including the Super Bowl. And they already said Clark Hunt, you have to pause. Clark Hunt of the Kansas City Chiefs is already saying when the World Cup is back in, quote, 25 or 30 years, we will easily be able to do to handle it now. Because I think this time they had to make some adjustments and kind of retrofit Arrowhead or whatever they were doing, because there were, what, a handful of games in Kansas City, were there not?
15: Yeah.
16: So he's already saying, hey, when the World Cup's back here, this new stadium will be ready. We'll be like World Cup ready. That's forward thinking.
18: That is.
15: This is sweet.
16: It looks amazing.
15: Yeah, it looks great.
18: Well, yeah, I mean, when they design these, you need to have it as customizable as possible. And how about the Vikings being on the cutting edge of the ETFE roof?
15: Yeah, well said.
18: Where we couldn't have anything like what they're having because the snow we get
16: right. And
18: the cold and all that. But when you watch Vikings games at US Bank Stadium from home, it looks like it's an outdoor stadium.
15: It's
18: on
15: sweet.
18: The field. It's so awesome. And now the rest of the league's getting on board and can avoid having some of those crazy playoff games where the elements are affecting it too much.
16: I hate it.
19: And by the way, happy birthday to US Bank Stadium. Yesterday, it was 10 years now.
17: 10 years.
15: Man. How about that?
16: Damn, that goes fast.
18: Yeah.
16: What really matters, though, is this.
17: Okay. Listen to this, guys. No, we always talk about, like, back in the day, you can, as long as you weren't caught with the knife or the gun, you got away with murder.
16: Yeah. Jeez.
17: On this date, in 1918, Nebraska serial killer Della Sorensen killed her first of seven victims.
15: Jeez.
17: In rural Nebraska. Again, 1918. By poisoning her sister-in-law's infant daughter.
16: Ugh.
15: What?
17: Over the next 7 years, friends, relatives, and acquaintances of Sorensen died under mysterious circumstances before anybody finally realized, something's up.
16: Common denominator?
17: 2 years after little Viola met her demise, Wilhelmina Weldum, Sorensen's mother-in-law, was poisoned. She died. Sorensen then went after her own family. She killed her daughter, Minnie, then her husband, Joe, over a two-week period in September. Again, nobody's suspicious yet.
18: Once the in-law passes away, that's where the flags should be raised.
17: Waiting only 4 months before marrying again, Sorensen then settled in Dannenbrog, Nebraska. In August of 1922, her former sister-in-law came to visit and brought her infant, four-month-old Clifford. Just as she had done with Viola, Sorensen poisoned that poor child with a piece of candy. The unfortunate Mrs. Cooper, the mom of Clifford, oblivious to what was happening still, came back again in October with another child, but this time the poison didn't work. Then early in 1923, Sorensen killed her own daughter, Delia, on her first birthday. When Sorensen's friend brought her infant daughter for a visit a week later, that tiny infant was also poisoned. After an attempt on Sorensen's second husband's life made him sick but not dead, authorities said, sums up.
18: Amazing detective work.
17: I know.
18: She basically killed a small village.
15: Yeah.
17: Finally, in 1925, Sorensen was arrested when she made an unsuccessful attempt at killing two children in the neighborhood she lived in with poison cookies. She confessed and said, I like to attend funerals. Jeez. I'm happy when someone's dying.
15: My God.
18: Is that what she actually said?
17: That's exactly what she said.
16: Wow.
15: I'm happy.
18: Insane.
17: Doctors were convinced that she was schizophrenic and she was committed to a state mental asylum.
16: I didn't have mass infant poisoning slash murders on my bingo card for the Power Trip Morning Show. So on behalf of everybody listening.
20: That's depressing. Why did you bring that up?
16: That's insane.
17: Well, you know, a moment ago, you crazy. Said that Rosie had a year to have sex with my daughter. So
18: anything's fair game.
16: I wasn't advocating for it. I'm just saying.
17: It sounded like you wanted to leave him a message. No, I just give him time to take note.
16: You know what's weird, though, is like, all right, if you say in 19, you said 18, 1918? 1918.
17: Yeah. Mm-hmm.
16: Somebody gets poisoned, right? It's not like now. If somebody gets poisoned, it's like there's probably 1,000 reasons somebody randomly died in 1918.
18: True.
16: So at first, if a husband gets sick and dies, it's probably not even remotely suspicious, right? Even if you have a couple of family members that just like get ridiculously sick quickly and pass away.
17: Yeah.
16: It's like, yeah, medicine wasn't great. For God's sakes, they're giving candy to 4-month-olds.
18: Yeah. Yeah.
16: Right? Forget if it's poisoned, you're giving candy to 4-month-olds. Yeah. They probably choke to death once in a while. You can't give a 4-month-old candy.
21: No, you cannot.
16: So anyway, my point is one, sure. Two, okay. But this was like 7 or 8. Every baby that visited her.
17: Yeah, why would you bring a baby near her?
16: Right.
21: Right.
18: Even how many of her
17: she's
18: own?
17: She's not doing it.
18: She killed her own child?
17: Two of her
16: sounds
17: own.
16: Sounds like a couple.
17: Jesus. Yeah, yeah.
18: Hey, Chloe, if you're listening, you don't want different parents. See?
16: Man, it's just.
18: That's nuts.
21: Yeah, that's nuts.
16: And it's barely 100 years ago, and it just sounds like the Stone Ages.
18: I know. Think when you watch old episodes of Andy Griffith, you know?
16: Right.
18: You've got the Mayberry Police Department trying to figure this out. It can't be. No way. She's too nice.
17: Yeah, right.
16: Man. Yeah, she feeds all the neighbor kids candy and cookies. She can't be her.
21: No,
18: Well, but the problem is you can't. It's not like Mrs. Anderson's cookies taste so good because no one lives to tell what that's they true, tasted right. like.
21: Right. Yeah.
16: Good point.
18: She has no reviews on Google.
21: No, zero.
17: Yep.
16: Gopher basketball coach Nico Medved got a 1-year extension. So he obviously had a very solid undermanned roster in year one, but probably overperformed in year one, and they gave him a 1-year extension. So now through 2032.
18: Sweet. Seems like a good dude when he was on the show.
16: Seems super nice.
17: Yeah, man, good guy.
16: Only met him once, but he was awesome.
21: Yeah, super good dude. Yeah, good for him.
16: And that team, as you guys remember, was 5, maybe some games 6 deep, and maybe. That was it. Most games, it was just the 5 starters. Weren't there like 3 or 4 games where the bench went scoreless?
21: Yeah, or didn't, like, I 100%. There were multiple games where the bench went scoreless.
16: And then Cade Tyson and maybe 1 or 2 other guys played the full 40. They just they had maybe 1 guy off the bench, sometimes 2, but it was mostly a 5 or 6 man operation.
18: And hung in there with some very good teams.
21: Right, so, beat some
18: and
21: just, teams.
18: And they just wore out down the stretch.
16: To go sub 500, but like almost 500 when you have almost no one is pretty impressive.
21: Yeah.
16: So that's a very optimistic start. Doesn't mean it's going to work. Doesn't mean, you know, that it's a 45-degree angle upwards, but still hard to rip the guy when he had almost no players on the squad and still kept it floating.
18: Yep.
16: Not bad. So shout out to Nico. What really matters is this.
17: Okay. It was on this date, and this is kind of a famous thing, so you guys might have a chance of guessing this. This date in what year that Vic Morrow and 2 child actors were killed on the set of Twilight Zone, the movie?
16: Ooh.
17: You guys have a guess?
16: I think that was early 80s.
18: That would be, like, I'll say 85.
16: I'll go 88. 81-ish?
17: 82. Very close. Mm. But here's the story. I but you don't know what you know about it.
16: Yep.
17: Okay? Yeah. July 23rd, 1982, Vic Morrow and 2 child actors are killed in an incident involving a helicopter during filming on the California set of The Twilight Zone, the movie.
16: Awful.
18: Oh, yeah.
16: You've
18: no.
16: seen the video. It's the worst.
17: Oh, yeah. Man.
16: It's the worst.
17: Morrow was 53. The children were 6 and 7.
21: Ugh.
17: They were shooting a Vietnam War battle scene in which they were supposed to be running from a pursuing helicopter. Special effects explosions on the set caused the pilot of the low-flying aircraft to lose control and crash into the victims. The accident took place on the film's last scheduled day of shooting.
21: Oh man.
16: The only saving grace, before you continue, the only saving grace, if you've seen the video, is there is no doubt they are dead immediately.
17: Yeah,
16: right?
17: Yeah.
16: There's no suffering. It is before they even understand, there's no way out. Like, it is over in 0.00001 seconds. It's instant death.
17: Yeah.
16: It's awful. Awful.
17: The director, by the way, co-director, was John Landis, who also did like Animal House and Trading Places.
21: Oh, yeah.
17: So that. Here's something I did not know. Vic Morrow had previously appeared in numerous TV shows and films like Blackboard Jungle and Bad News Bears. He was the father of Jennifer Jason Leigh.
16: Oh, wow.
17: Did you guys know that?
16: I did not know that.
17: I have no idea.
16: No, I don't know.
17: Fast Times at Ridgemont High, a million movies.
16: That was her dad?
17: Yeah, that's her dad. I have never known that till right now.
16: If I've ever heard that, I had zero memory of that. Damn.
17: Yeah. How about that? Yeah.
16: Man, that video sucks.
17: It's
16: an easy Google. You can find it easily, but it'll ruin your day.
17: Yeah, you don't need to.
16: He's carrying them. He's like, like they're right next to him and...
21: No, why?
16: The helicopter basically goes on its side and just...
17: Yeah.
16: Oh, boy.
17: Helicopters are crazy, man.
16: Yeah. They really are.
21: Yeah.
17: There you go.
16: Was the helicopter... Was it Da Vinci? Who was the one that came up with the concept first?
17: Way before the technology.
16: Da Vinci, yeah, somebody saw it coming a long ways away, and I think it was Da Vinci.
17: Someday we'll be able to do this. That's crazy, man.
16: It is crazy. And to be relatively close, right? Not like exactly, but like had the general idea of, I bet this would work. Cool.
17: Yeah, man. That guy was something.
16: Man.
17: Something.
16: You just watch it for the first time?
18: Yeah.
16: And?
18: Brutal.
16: It's terrible, right?
18: Yeah. And it's not, it's not super graphic, but it's just the fact that you know.
16: But you know it. You know it. It's lights out the second that contact hits. It's over.
17: Hey, Johnny K, before what happened to you happened, how often were you guys on helicopters over there? Were you getting on helicopters and taking off like once a week, once a month, once a day?
18: Kosovo, we did it a bunch. Yeah. Iraq, a couple, mainly to go to a different base. So we weren't like cruising around on helicopters patrolling.
17: Right.
18: But yeah, we were on helicopters a handful of times in Iraq.
17: Did it become commonplace for you, or did it always kind of freak you a little bit?
18: No, I mean, sort of commonplace, yes. But no, they don't ever feel like they should be in the air. Right. You know, like when we went up to Ripley.
17: Right. Yes.
18: They're not meant to be in the air like an airplane is.
21: Yeah.
17: Right.
21: That's a good point.
16: That's the best way to describe it. I have a lot of respect for helicopter pilots because it's like a roller coaster without a track.
18: Yeah.
16: It just doesn't feel like this is safe. But I'm sure it is, right? Almost. I mean, I know we have a couple of famous ones, Kobe, but the helicopters fly all the time. Mm-hmm. There's not a lot of crashes. It's like planes. You only hear about when they crash, and then you think, oh, those things must crash all the time. They don't.
18: My friend who was a helicopter pilot in Vietnam and some crazy stuff, he flies planes now, and just, he said, flying a plane is cake compared to a helicopter.
17: I believe it, man.
16: I believe it.
21: Right.
16: Damn. All right, more of What Really Matters after this. Bonus John Kreisel today, and then Ben Lieber in like 20 minutes. This is the Power Trip Morning Show.
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2: 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And Kyrie's going to be the one to help him get there. 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
29: Time for a Twins Minute. I'm Mark Janowski. The Twins snapped their four-game losing skid last night, defeating Cleveland by a score of 10-6. A big night at the plate for Brooks Lee, who went 2-for-5, drove in four, including three on a home run in a four-run fourth inning. It's the first time since July 4th that the Twins hit double digits in runs. Brooks talks about what the offense has been doing to try to get through this slump.
30: Yeah, I mean, we prepare as much as possible, and then once the game starts, it's whatever happens is going to happen. You try to do your best, obviously. You don't put that extra pressure on yourself, and I feel like we're doing a good job picking each other up so that when a moment does happen and, you know, we don't cash in, it doesn't matter. We're going to get to the next inning, and there's going to be plenty more innings of baseball to play. So
29: now the homer for Brooks last night was his 15th round tripper of the season. He had 16 last year, so he joins Jorge Polanco, Eduardo Escobar, and Roy Smalley as the only switch hitters in team history to have 15 or more homers twice. This has been a production of the Treasure Island Baseball Network.
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17: Can you believe the Power Trip is back in Detroit Lakes? Here we are. It's Water Carnival. Ladies and gentlemen, look at this giant crowd of people already out for kegs and eggs. Here we are with Derek from the lovely fan affiliate up here in Detroit Lakes. Derek, how are you, buddy?
1: Hey, how are you guys? Good to see you again, man.
17: Good to see you as well. Somebody stopped by last night when I was over at a local establishment here and said that they listened to 740 The Fan in Canada. That's a big old boomer of a signal.
1: You can get all the way to Montana. It's amazing. Yeah, it covers, I think it's like five states and two provinces, two or three provinces. Yeah, we get calls from, all the way from Williston. It's really a booming signal, 50,000 watts blasting out there, and they love it all the way. So if you're heading out to Bozeman to, you know, see all the everyone out in Yellowstone, you can hear us almost all the way out there. It's great. Wow, sweet.
17: Yeah, it's awesome. Derek, now, obviously, you do a lot of different jobs, a lot of different hats that you wear, but, of course, this area, huge college football fans as well, huge Vikings fans. So I'll get your thoughts before I let you go here so we get ready to head into sports and much, much more. How do you feel about your Vikings this year, man?
1: I feel good about it. I mean, the defense seems like that's going to be pretty stacked. I'm going to miss Jonathan Gennard, obviously. Wait, Dallas Turner finished up the season, though. I think he's really going to be stepping up here, coming up in his third year, and I think he'll be that edge rusher that they need out of that outside linebacker spot. So I'm looking forward to it. Of course, the quarterback battle, they'll figure it out. I'll be heading down to those Ravens joint practices. That is always the best thing to go to if you're looking to go to training camp. So, yeah, I'll be down to Eagan soon. It's hard to believe it's almost here. It's ridiculous. We got to soak up summer as much as we can, but looking for the season. A lot of people, of course, around here like Carson Wentz, too, so you never know. All those quarterbacks might have to play unless they can stay healthy, but yeah, I'm looking forward to everything about the season, especially when they kick the Packers' ass in the first week, that's for sure. So. Yeah!
17: Derek Hanson, everybody, man. A man who wears many hats. We appreciate it. Without you, we don't get on the air.
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8: Your 740 The Fan regional weather from meteorologist Tutul Tom Szymanski. Mostly sunny, breezy, some smoke and haze today. High of 86. Tonight, mostly clear again. Some smoke and haze, mainly aloft. Low of 67 tonight. Partly sunny, windy, more humid tomorrow. Slight chance for showers and thunderstorms tomorrow afternoon with a high of 91. For Saturday, mostly sunny and a high of 95. 99, the high projected on Sunday. That's your 740 The Fan regional weather.
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17: Hey, Corey, and everybody over there.
4: Yes,
17: I turned
4: sir.
17: All of our mics down,
18: okay,
17: hoping that it'll make Corey's mic not sound like dog blank.
19: Mm.
17: I don't know what we have to do to get somebody to change that.
19: I don't understand it.
17: I don't either, man.
19: Yeah. My mic sounds awful. It has for weeks.
17: And it's not just you. Barrero yesterday didn't even use that mic. He switched seats.
4: He sat here.
17: To sit.
18: Really?
17: So he could do the show.
19: No kidding.
17: And I don't know what we have to do. How bad does it have to get?
19: I put in a ticket.
17: Yeah, I know.
18: How long does that normally take?
19: I don't know.
17: I don't know. It would have taken like 5 minutes last 2 years ago.
18: God, that's a huge company, I suppose. So if we put in a ticket at work, it's fixed in an hour, maybe two.
17: Yeah. I think the people that are going to fix it work in a different country and have to come here from that.
19: Oh.
18: It's a long flight then.
17: Yeah, it is. So it is maybe they're on their way.
19: Yeah, maybe.
17: And I doubt we pay for their flight. They probably had to boat over here. You know what I mean? Like, they're probably on the Titanic.
19: Oh.
4: That's lovely.
19: No, they're on the yacht.
17: Okay,
4: so the iHeart yacht.
17: We started about the yacht.
4: Really matters? Let's keep going. Thanks to OVO LASIK and Lens. Scores and stats. Chris changes your life with something else. Like infant mass murders.
5: That's right.
4: I know that. How have we never heard of that lady
17: people,
4: before?
17: A lot of people out there.
4: Right. How have we never heard of that lady before?
17: You know, I thought about that, and I'm like, how do you make a movie about that? You can't.
4: Oh, you can't.
17: There's no way.
4: That's a documentary, right? That's a Netflix doc, not a movie. Yeah.
6: Rosie bought the rights to make the movie, though.
5: Rosie!
6: Yeah.
17: I was, I've been having issues with my voice, as I was telling you guys, you know, so one of my things I have to do is when I'm not on the radio or having conversations or singing, I have to talk like this, you know, because it takes the strain off your vocal cords. So if I'm just having a regular conversation. And Sarah told me the other day that I sound like Ed Gein. And then I started.
18: Nice compliment.
17: I was like, you're right. This is how he talked in the Ed Gein movie. Mm. The guy from Sons of Anarchy. That's exactly right.
6: Jeez. You mean when they made Ed Gein hot?
17: Yes, exactly right.
4: The next time I have a doctor's appointment, I'm going to come home and say that the doctor told me to talk like that and see how long it takes my three girls in my house to just kill me.
17: I don't know if you guys noticed this or not, but I also have to tuck myself.
6: No.
4: for your health.
17: I don't know what has to do with my voice.
6: Oh.
4: The Minnesota Lynx won 86-76 over the Storm.
5: Tommy Weiss, so awesome.
4: Nafisa Collier made her 2026 debut, 24 points, 10 boards. The Lynx win. It does help that the Storm went 5 of 32 from 3.
5: I know that, honey.
6: Oh, Rose. How do you know that?
4: They also had 18 turnovers. The Storm are 6 and 23.
17: Here's the Storm.
6: Oh. Buddy.
17: It's one game. It's okay.
4: The Lynx have now won 7 straight. They are 22-6, almost the exact opposite of the Storm. I believe they are off until Tuesday when they take on Toronto.
7: That's right.
4: Okay, thank you.
6: Oh, Agador.
4: What really matters, though, is this.
17: You got that right. It's on this date in 1999. Woodstock 99 opened up. The festival timed to the 30th anniversary of the original Woodstock, attempts to bring the spirit of peace and music and love to a new generation. Instead, it devolved into 3 days of scorching heat, raw sewage, misogyny, and greed.
4: Wasn't Fred's fault.
17: It was not.
6: No.
17: No, it was not. Unlike the 1969 festival, the organizers hoped to make money on this anniversary celebration. The venue was at Griffiths Air Force Base in Rome, New York, which a Rolling Stone reporter described as the last rock and roll venue, the least rock and roll venue imaginable.
4: Yep.
17: Full of concrete and airplane hangars and barbed wire. Poor planning and the desire to turn a profit led to a miserable experience on the scorching tarmac where temperatures soared to over 100 degrees.
6: Ugh.
17: Portable toilets overflowed with raw sewage, contaminating the available running water. And water was $4 a piece, which these days seems...
4: That's a sweet deal.
17: Yeah. 250,000 people flocked to hear bands like Korn and Kid Rock and Insane Clown Posse and the Red Hot Chili Peppers.
6: Dove.
4: And Limp Bizkit.
17: Fred Durst of Limp Bizkit encouraged fans to break stuff during his Saturday night set, which they did. Tearing down parts of a radio tower and pelting the MTV crew with garbage.
4: Hang on. Let's hear the other side of the story.
17: Yeah. 3 people died. Hundreds were treated for heat stroke and dehydration. The Red Hot Chili Peppers played the final set of the weekend, which devolved into chaos. They performed a cover of Jimi Hendrix's Fire in tribute to the Woodstock great, and the festival goers didn't get it. So they turned things over and caught things on fire.
4: Mm. Said it before, I'll say it again. In 1999, I was a giant Limp Bizkit fan.
17: And Insane Clown Posse. Go ahead and
4: say it.
17: Just say it.
6: We've seen the tattoo core.
4: Nope, but all my friends liked him. But I'm a douchebag at 46. I mean, look, peak doucheness for me was 19 years old. I do not understand why I was not... At Woodstock 99. I don't understand how I wasn't there.
18: It'd have been a great story.
4: But I'm just saying, like, that's,
18: if you had been
4: looking
18: there.
4: Back, that was my lineup.
18: Mm-hmm.
6: Like, yes.
4: If I was ever going to make a cross-country trip for a giant festival, it would have been that when I was 19 years old. I don't remember why I didn't go.
18: Did you like those things, though? Like the festivals?
4: Oh, my God, yes. I went to everything at Somerset in the late 90s.
18: All of the Ozfests,
4: Warp Tour, X-Fest, all of them. I was at all of them. Every single one of them. Loved it. Loved the festivals. Loved being a part of it. Let's get in the pit. Let's get sweaty. Let's get weird. All of that. When they said Korn and Bizkit and Rage, and why did I not go to New York?
17: Did you not have anything to break?
4: Oh, I had things to break.
6: Yeah.
17: Okay.
4: I probably didn't have any money to go, but still, that didn't stop your dad in 1969.
7: No, they had like $35 and some weed and some other things and parked about a mile and a half away and traded some drugs for food. And they left after the first day, though. Much more peaceful.
17: They're at another concert festival and they got tickets to that one, right?
7: Yeah, they were at something at the Milwaukee County Stadium, wherever it was then.
17: Yeah.
7: And some guy was walking through the crowd selling them for like $3.
17: They were my watching dad's like gorgeous ladies of wrestling or something like that.
19: Yeah, they were out exotic.
4: No, they were there to see Chris Hockey, but ended up seeing Paul Simon.
7: Yeah, exactly. Yeah, my dad has a similar story. He was going to see Dwight, but Paul Simon was playing. And they bought him for like $3 and they went for a day and a half. Yeah. That's soon, right?
17: That's what I would do, too, by the way. Traffic's getting bad. Let's get out of here.
7: That's exactly what they did,
17: Jimmy Schmendrix, who cares? Get me out of here.
7: They were on their way to Yale and never made it to Yale.
17: Well, what are you going to do?
4: The Red Sox won their first game yesterday, 6-3 over Baltimore, tying the franchise record, winning 15 straight games, tying the 1946 AL champs, the Boston Red Sox, 15 straight. That was the franchise record. But they lost the second game of the doubleheader, 5-1. So that is their first loss since July 1st, 15 straight. So they tied the franchise record, didn't break it. Sports trivia, you guys ready?
17: Damn right. Yes. Got it. Do it. I know it.
4: In 1916, the New York Giants, that was a thing, won how many baseball games in a row? The all-time Major League Baseball record. How many games did the 1916 Giants win consecutively?
18: 19 27 35.
4: Chris almost nailed it. 26 straight.
18: I thought in Moneyball the A's won like 22 and that was a record. Maybe that was like their team record then, huh?
4: The AL record, 2017 Cleveland. How many games in 2017? Not even 10 years ago.
18: 25.
4: Did the Cleveland Indians at the time win?
7: 23.
4: Nobody said it yet.
7: 69, Daddy.
18: 28.
7: 30.
9: 19.
4: It's got to be less than 26. 22.
18: Yeah, I suppose.
4: 22. They won 22 straight. Now, here's the last one that might be gettable. What is the Minnesota Twins record for consecutive wins, and what year was it?
7: Can I? I have a follow up on that. I'm pretty sure in the movie A Few Good Men, the Baltimore Orioles in the background of one of the scenes breaks their streak.
4: Yep.
7: Oh, man.
4: You are correct.
7: Yeah.
4: Wow, what a call. That is absolutely correct, by the way.
7: Thank you.
4: This streak is referenced in the movie A Few Good Men. Yep. That is absolutely accurate.
7: He has it on when he's going to...
4: Think about that. What year did that movie come out, and what reference, what streak would that be a reference to?
18: 16.
7: 92?
4: Think about it for a second.
7: Well, 91.
4: 91.
18: The year you're saying.
4: In 1991, when the Twins won the World Series, they had a 15-game win streak from June 1st through June 16th. And I don't know how you pulled that, Sauce, but yes, it was referenced in A Few Good Men.
18: And that is their team record still.
4: Team record is 15,
18: Well, that makes sense. That's the last year anyone from this market of the four majors have won.
17: And by the way, Tommy, I'm sorry, did you guys get... It's not what you think it's about. It's a movie about military people.
7: Yeah, and the law. Yeah. He's seen... There's a different version he's...
18: Tommy's seen just A Few Men.
7: Yeah.
17: He's going to see the sequel, A Few More Good Men.
7: Yeah. A lot of men.
4: What really matters, though, is...
18: Playing in the game.
4: This.
17: It was on this date, guys. In what year? The great Amy Winehouse was found dead in her London apartment.
19: 2005?
4: I feel like it was later than that.
7: 2007.
4: We talked a lot about her on the Power Trip in the early years with Star.
18: I think I was Star on the show her, at right? that time.
7: Star like, loved her.
17: Yeah, we
18: so it has to be after 2007. I'll say 2008.
4: Yeah, I think that's the range. I'm going to go. I'll go 1 year later. I'll go 2009.
17: 2011.
4: 11.
18: Okay. 11. Really?
17: If you've not seen that documentary, I highly encourage
18: What's it on?
17: Let's see.
18: Got to be...
17: I, I'm sure it's on one of the services. I'm not 100% sure. I could look it up.
18: It's depressing, though.
17: It's depressing, but it's also, it's just...
19: Netflix.
17: Okay, there you go. Depressing's right, but my God, was she beautiful and great.
7: Yeah.
17: And
7: yeah.
17: If you want to get your kids not to do drugs, have them watch this.
7: And wasn't a lot of it like... She was the meal ticket for a lot of people.
17: Well, there's so they, that.
7: Like
17: yeah,
7: her dad wasn't great.
17: And that, and she ran into the wrong guy. But you know, there were just a lot of things going on, a lot of things. But man, watching her as a young lady, first of all, just beautiful. Second of all, just a voice that just out of nowhere.
18: So like, unique.
2: One of the great voices of all time.
7: Oh,
17: and
7: yeah.
17: Her angle and the music that she liked. And when she would sing for guys who actually had been playing that kind of music for 60 years, they'd look at her and go, like she was reborn from somebody, you know, and then to watch her fall apart on camera.
18: How old was she, you said?
17: 27.
18: Jeez.
17: Yeah, she was one of the 27.
18: Yeah.
17: Yeah.
18: Oh,
17: she knew it, too. She couldn't stop, and she knew it. She knew it was coming.
4: Yeah, they tried to make her go to rehab.
17: Yeah, that's the, yeah. She I mean, all
18: no.
17: of that is true.
18: No.
17: I mean,
18: no.
17: Yeah. There you go.
7: Oh, man.
18: That song is, cracks me up. And obviously... It's a sad situation, but just when you look at the song, just at its face, it's preposterous.
4: Yeah, right.
7: She has the great same birthday though. As Smitty
18: Yeah, it's a great song. I love the song.
4: Oh, say that again?
7: She has the same birthday as Smitty Ume.
18: Oh, my.
7: She cares!
18: I care.
7: Yeah, thanks, John.
17: Yeah,
7: Maxo cares.
2: Yeah. I definitely care.
7: He cares about
2: I
7: Smitty
2: put it in my diary.
7: Yeah.
17: Dagen got the town.
7: Yeah, she's so great. Dude.
2: She's one of the greatest. Of
18: I know
2: all time.
18: Good is
2: one
18: probably of my favorite. My favorite of hers.
2: Yeah. Oh.
17: You know.
2: There's a whole song about a dude smoking her weed. And it's like that voice used to sing a song like that. You know.
18: What's the name of that one?
2: Oh, I forget the name of it. But she also has a different one where the first line of the song is "What kind of effery is this?" And it just sounds beautiful.
18: That's
2: the way
18: a great
2: that she
18: question
2: says it.
18: Too.
17: Yeah.
18: That's what people say when they turn on the show.
17: Yeah, it's true. Man, yeah. Just
7: me and Mr. Jones.
2: Addicted is the name of the song about weed. Yeah.
17: Yeah, man. Yeah, I tell you, it's something else. But you there's moments early on when you're watching, and it's just so incredible to watch this girl from lower class London become this star and see the talent actually take her where she wants to go because she's so good. It's crazy. Man, she's something else.
18: Those documentaries are always so awesome, but I have to pace them out.
17: Yeah.
18: Because they can drag you down.
7: Oh,
18: a bit.
7: Yeah.
18: I watched the Hulk Hogan one finally.
17: Oh, yeah.
18: Loved it. But my God, like when he's talking about his kids, how he was on the road so much and this and that. And then, you know, like at the end, he talks about looking back and those were the good old days. And it's like, I know these things and my daughter's growing up. So I'm like,
17: yeah.
18: And I loved Hulk Hogan. I'm glad I watched it, but I'm like, I can take a break from these stories for a little bit.
17: Yep.
18: Let's go back to watching Trailer Park Boys or Tires. Or
17: man. Yeah.
4: All right, we'll do the news when we come back. Lieber should be here shortly. Creasel, 20 more minutes with you?
18: Yeah,
4: give or
18: I could
4: take.
18: Go a little more
4: All
18: if
4: right,
18: you need
4: cool.
18: me.
4: Stay as long as you want. Power Trip Morning Show on The Fan.
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24: From the KFGO News Center, I'm Joe Lear. A Fort Todd, North Dakota man has been sentenced to 15 years in prison for two separate cases. 34-year-old Colby McKay pled guilty to voluntary manslaughter, assault with a deadly weapon, and domestic assault in April. In March 2024, he held a knife to his girlfriend's throat and choked her until she almost passed out. A few weeks later, McKay killed Monty Ray during a fight. McKay fled law enforcement after the killing, and Spirit Lake Tribal Council issued curfews until he was caught. McKay was sentenced in U.S. District Court in Fargo Wednesday. A new statewide advocacy campaign is urging the Minnesota State High School League to adopt biology-based eligibility rules for girls' sports. The Make It Fair Minnesota campaign says the league, not the governor or legislature, has the authority to change its bylaws. Authorities are asking the two voting representatives from each of the league's member schools to support an amendment requiring students in sex-separated sports to compete based on their biological sex at birth. From the KFGO News Center, I'm Joe Lear.
25: Yeah, they want to do it.
17: They want to do it. I don't know what I'm doing. I guess I'm going to do it.
4: Benjamin, we saw you on Monday, initials invitational on Monday, late run for you, right, yeah, to make it close, but Belinda Jensen gets the win. I appreciate the initial shout out on Twin Cities Live on Monday, but what that reminded me of, and I've gotten a couple of texts from her this week as well, is Elizabeth is not the only one that gets anxious. She's legitimately nervous for tomorrow.
18: She is.
4: She's freaking out.
18: Yeah.
4: I had a couple of people decline invitations to the tournament because they're like, that game makes me too anxious. I can't do it.
18: Oh, really?
4: Oh, yeah. So I hate that I'm making people anxious, but I love that people take the game so seriously. Where Elizabeth, a week out, was like, oh man, I'm already nervous about next Friday.
0: Well, I think it's interesting how the human condition for a lot of us is you just don't want to be embarrassed, you know, and you've made the game so difficult that it does feel like a challenge to your mental state. And obviously you feel like people are judging your intellect. And, I mean, if you can get past that, it's fun, but it's hard because, you know, you put a lot of pressure on yourself. You're trying to play free. You're trying to do this. And when you don't play consistently, it's tough.
18: Is that why Kim Jong-un turned it down.
4: Yes. Turned it down.
18: Yeah.
17: Wow. Yeah. That's a hell of a thing.
7: I can't believe you have his number.
4: But if you're nervous about getting embarrassed because you're going to look dumb, the all-time wins leader and the all-time points leader is...
7: this guy.
0: That makes it worse.
2: By the way, Kim Jong would have got 12 out of 12.
18: Oh, yeah.
4: First game. First game.
1: Two tiebreakers.
17: Man, he already won.
4: So Elizabeth Reese tomorrow, though, right? Yeah. So far, we've had two lady winners, Kelsey Cook and Belinda Jensen. When we have two ladies playing tomorrow, Tatum Everett of the...
17: Two lady winners.
4: Two...
7: Whoa.
4: Tommy's not here.
7: He has to say that.
4: But Tatum Everett of the Vikings Entertainment Network and Elizabeth Reese of Twin Cities Live, they're facing Kevin Faulness, Greg Swedberg, and
7: Dusty
4: Mike Grimm tomorrow. So we have a... couple of ladies going for it.
18: Michael Grimm. The way you said that, you should almost pause between. It almost sounded like Mike's rim.
4: Grimm. And tomorrow's $120,500.
17: Isn't Marlon Wayans playing tomorrow?
4: No, he couldn't make it. He turned it down. He said he was too anxious.
2: What about Keenan Ivory Wayans?
4: No, we're not a big Keenan fan. We like Marlon.
0: Yeah. Oh, happy birthday, Marlon.
17: Yeah, you got it. Now.
4: Very very bummed out that Elizabeth is anxious about it, but
0: I know that she's very excited. That
4: she'll do fine.
0: She saw us. If there's anybody that I think that has bubble guts right now, it's definitely her for initials.
7: No,
0: but she is more excited than she is nervous.
4: Well, that's good.
0: Yeah,
4: she's the best.
18: It's fun.
0: It is fun.
17: Corey will remember this, but anybody else remember who they were talking about? I believe I'm right about this. Who PA and Dubé were talking about who said the glove Kuvy?
4: Yeah.
17: Who was it? Do you guys remember?
2: It was
4: Gary Payton.
17: Gary Payton. Yeah. That's right. Yeah. It was. Okay, I'm right about that. He's 58 years old today.
4: Jeez. The glove. Yeah.
17: The glove. Yeah. The glove Kuvy.
4: Yeah.
7: Yeah.
17: Second overall draft pick in 1990.
4: He was awesome.
7: He was awesome, man.
2: Yeah.
17: Mm-hmm.
2: Yeah.
17: Do you remember who drafted him?
4: I assume Seattle.
17: That's right. Yeah. The Supersonics. That's right. Yeah. 17 seasons in the NBA.
7: Yeah,
18: it's a good run.
7: Him and Malone, didn't they go to the Lakers late in their career and try and come up with like a super
17: Ted Danson?
2: Yep. They lost to the...
7: Ted Danson, yeah.
2: They lost to the Pistons, I think.
4: I was at Malone's yesterday. Waffle fries, man.
7: Yeah.
4: Waffle fries.
18: So good.
7: Great spot.
18: Seasoned sour cream there is just... You don't do the seasoned sour cream. You're missing out.
7: The honey mustard is A+, too.
17: Always in season.
4: Yes. That place, though, they must just print money.
7: Duh.
4: It's packed.
7: Yeah.
4: It's always packed because it's good.
7: Yeah, it's great. Yeah.
4: Right? You don't want it to be unpacked because it's bad. It's there's a reason why there's a line because everybody wants to go there.
7: Yeah, for sure. It's so
4: good. You want to go where everybody knows your name. You know what I mean?
7: Yeah.
17: I do not.
18: For my father, that was the STD clinic.
4: Well, that's why it's called Gamblers Anonymous.
17: That's exactly right, brother. I want to go to Eaters Anonymous.
0: That's why I'll do dinner on the road by myself.
4: That's right, baby. Solo dinners are the best, They really are.
3: Yeah. This is KFAN News with Chris Hockey, presented by the St. Paul Saints.
17: That's right, CHS Field, just waiting on you to get down and watch the St. Paul Saints play baseball tonight. Get your tickets to Saints Bay.

0: time, there was a place, Bardstown, which is freaking awesome.
1: The best.
0: They had a room that they had a bunch of old bourbons, like very, very old. And there were some that were so old, they had the prescription label on it. For during Prohibition.
1: That's
0: because that's what kept the industry alive there. Yeah.
2: I mean, think about all the things that came about because of Prohibition. And Hawk, isn't it just modern stock car racing was because of Prohibition?
1: Yeah, that's the thing. They they souped up their cars to run from the regulators. No, what were they called? Revenuers. From the revenuers. That's right. Yeah.
3: Warren G and Nate.
4: Yeah.
3: Nope. That's
4: right.
3: Not
1: close
3: right.
1: Though, right?
3: No. Not even the right era.
4: Yeah, about 15 years too early.
1: Well, I don't know. Anyway, So, but that's not the news. Let me tell you about the news, if you wouldn't mind. Ben, I have a question for you.
2: Sure.
1: The rage now is peptides.
2: Sure is.
1: And a Food and Drug Administration advisory panel is considering whether peptides can be made by licensed pharmacies and sold with a prescription.
2: Yep.
1: Peptides are compounds that are often marketed as wellness treatments, and they've grown in popularity. I know quite a few people who literally swear by them. They've been touted to help everything from wound healing to weight loss. They were initially popular among bodybuilders and so-called biohackers, but they've been pushed hard by social media influencers. FDA scientists said there's not much evidence supporting the safety and effectiveness of these seven peptides up for consideration. They're taking a look at it. What are your thoughts on peptides?
2: I'm a big fan of them, actually.
1: Okay, good.
2: I think there's a lot of myths around peptides. And, of course, everything in this world can be manipulated and you can find the wrong place and you can take a bad batch, right? I mean, I think part of the reason why a lot of people have negative side effects is like, it's the sourcing. Like, where are you getting it from? Unfortunately, I've heard of high school kids getting this stuff from pharmacies in Mexico. They're ordering stuff online. They're not going to an actual compounding pharmacy, which has a lot more regulations.
0: Go to game day.
2: Sauce and I go to game day. You go to game day. And it's, you know, a lot of people think it's just for one or two things. There's peptides for everything. And peptides are a naturally occurring thing in your body. They're just like short little branches of amino acids, which are just the building blocks of proteins. So they're not manufacturing anything synthetic. It is already something that your body produces. You're just kind of, it's just a supplement like anything else. So this big ruling that's coming about with the FDA is going to be, it's going to be huge. I mean, if they can, and it's not all bad for all these peptide manufacturers, but I think everybody in the whole wellness space and the peptide manufacturing are definitely paying attention to what's going on with the FDA.
5: Nailed it.
1: Yeah, there you go.
3: Cool. Well said.
1: Good.
5: That was knowledge right there.
3: Yeah.
1: I appreciate it.
5: Good overview.
1: That's why I asked, yeah.
3: Good. Well said.
5: He knows things.
3: He does.
1: Similarly, GLP-1 weight loss drugs are apparently saving companies money. A new study shows those on the weight loss drugs took 70% less long-term sick leave than people who didn't use the medications.
0: Awesome.
1: The study by the National Bureau of Economic Research shows the reduction in sick time used has led to savings for companies equal to 1.3 to 1.5% of an employee's salary.
0: Not to mention if that company is self-insured,
1: then
0: obviously there's other health benefits that then prevent them from having to be such a burden on the health insurance.
2: Yeah. Oh, for sure. I mean, you look at the downstream effects of just GLP-1s and people using it to lose weight and get their and get their insulin in check. I mean, you're talking about not being diagnosed with diabetes, not being on those drugs, not having long-term health effects, and all of the chain reaction of drugs that you'd have to take because of lifestyle choices like that. Now, that doesn't mean that you don't change your lifestyle because, you know, you still have to change your lifestyle. So then it's not like a magic pill, but it is
1: bigger wiener.
2: But it definitely has to be saving the healthcare. I mean, in the next, 10 to 15, 20 years, I mean, it'll be interesting to see how much money the healthcare is saving by these people not being, on all these medications.
5: Sauce, when you were going to start taking this, our boss, Chad Abbott, was like, Sauce, you got to start lifting weights. You can't just take the pills or the shots. You got to do something, though. You got to do something.
3: Yeah.
5: You got to do something. And you were like, I'm gonna. I will. You've lost a lot of weight. You look great. Started anything yet?
6: I mean, I pick up 25 to 30 pounds about 50 times a day.

0: Think
1: are
0: about
1: you,
0: it.
1: Are you lifting with your legs?
2: Oh, he's already got calves of steel.
1: That's yeah. true.
2: We don't need yeah. to improve the calves.
3: Thank you.
2: That's
3: wow.
2: That's
3: very kind of you.
1: You go for walks though, don't you?
3: Ball. I mean, sometimes. No, nah, not really. I don't do
4: to
3: a
4: the
3: lot.
4: Kitchen and back.
3: Yeah, down to my video games. Yeah, I should. But I
1: get outside.
3: I lift weights, baby. I sit out on the deck, lift weights.
4: I can for the
1: is
4: first
1: that
4: time.
1: Lifting weights or is that what?
4: Yeah. Is that, look at him.
1: You just go yeah. to Lifetime to do that in the
3: I
1: shower?
3: I do not go there.
1: the shower? Well played.
4: yeah, man.
1: Well yeah, done.
3: Baby. Yeah, I'm fine. I've lost almost 25 pounds.
2: Yeah, it looks great.
4: You look
2: yeah.
4: great, brother.
3: Yeah.
1: You do look good.
3: Yeah.
4: First time since wrestling, I can see my six-pack, believe it or not.
3: Yeah.
4: And I really can. It's incredible.
3: Yeah, I've never had
4: it
3: one of those.
4: But
3: yeah.
4: I haven't either.
3: Hockey's currently at what I weighed in fourth grade.
2: He weighs 220?
3: He
2: looks like it's way less than that.
3: Yeah. Yeah, it's great.
4: It's a miracle.
3: Yeah, it's a miracle.
1: It's good. You look great.
4: You
3: appreciate
4: do.
3: It.
4: Yeah. I want to kiss you.
3: Okay.
1: I liked when you had bigger boobs, though, to
3: yeah.
1: be honest.
3: Yeah.
1: I like slapping
4: we're
1: them around.
4: Get some
1: yeah.
4: surgery.
5: Perfect.
3: We are.
4: Yeah.
3: You and I are.
4: Yeah, I put money where my mouth is.
3: Okay. Jeez.
6: I'd also like to see your topless.
4: Yeah, thank you.
1: Just some gravity goblins.
4: And for the important news, a proposed hotel that would be shaped like a heart now has the approval of Clark County.
2: It's the I Heart Hotel.
4: Oh,
3: what?
4: It'd be near the Mandalay Bay and would replace the so-called match sticks. I don't know what that is.
2: Excuse
4: what?
2: Me?
4: I don't know. Those are the two concrete columns that have stood for years on the side of the
1: hill. Oh, it was supposed to be like the high roller. It was supposed to be the
2: yeah.
4: Oh, yeah. Of a failed
2: Ferris I know where that is. Yeah. Okay. Interesting.
4: The developer says the proposed hotel will include restaurants and retail, as well as an outdoor recreation area. We don't need that.
2: it was
1: too
2: about,
1: hot for that.
2: It was about 1 week ago where our boss, Chad Abbott, told me, he goes, how many people do you think care about Las Vegas construction? You guys did multiple segments about
4: almost every show.
2: About like the Hard Rock guitar progress and the A's stadium. And I go, I don't know. I go, a lot of our listeners like Vegas. Do you think they care? I care. So then now we keep bringing it up. Paul, again, don't encourage it, right?
3: Don't encourage it.
2: Don't encourage
3: we
2: it.
3: We did two segments yesterday on the Grim Reaper lead singer and
4: you
3: hammered
4: did
3: him.
2: We did two
4: on
2: segments today on South Dakota tourism.
3: Yeah.
2: Like,
3: yes.
2: We can talk about whatever we want. And we like Las Vegas construction and architecture and layouts and city
4: ladies.
2: Planning and ladies of the night.
3: Yeah.
2: And did you see
3: Tommy Wiseau?
2: Look, if they change the hours on a lot of places are 24 hours. If they change like White Castle now is open till 2 in Vegas. I hate White Castle. I want to know.
3: Yeah.
5: Hello.
3: You
5: right?
3: want to know what love is?
2: How much I like that town. I would rather know everything about Las Vegas than I don't know Maple Grove. I don't care.
6: That's right.
2: I don't care
1: people,
2: about
1: should
2: Vegas.
1: People should see it for themselves
2: see it
1: in,
2: for
1: November.
2: In November. Yeah. Exactly. See full circle.
3: Mm-hmm.
2: Nailed
3: yeah.
2: it.
4: Every time it's a sad story.
2: In fact, we should just do an entire segment daily. Instead of Vikings news, like when the off season when we can't find it, it's just to be Vegas construction news presented by Radco.
1: Or Serco.
4: We have a news source, AP News. And as I'm putting my news together every day, I do Minnesota, Wisconsin, North Dakota, South Dakota, Las Vegas, Nevada.
3: Yeah.
4: Just to see what's going on.
2: Just in case.
4: Because I don't know what's going on there. I gotta know.
2: Well, Ben, did you hear the first 30 minutes? We were heavy into South Dakota.
4: I'm going.
1: No, I missed that.
4: I'm going.
2: A lot of Deadwood love in the first 30
3: yeah.
2: minutes.
3: Mm-hmm.
2: Rapid
4: I'm
2: City.
4: I'm moving there, brother. I'm moving.
1: I know you are.
2: It's your turf, man.
1: You say that
2: kind
1: all
2: of.
1: The time,
4: I'm
1: and,
4: doing
1: I, and
4: it.
1: I actually believe you.
4: I'm doing it. Try to make me go to rehab.
3: No.
1: South Dakota.
3: So we moved to South Dakota.
1: Yeah. So you would go to yeah, you'd go to where? Deadwood, you said?
4: Yeah, I might. I mean, Rapid City might be easier.
1: I
4: yeah.
1: would say Rapid City because it has everything you need
4: absolutely.
1: And you're still in the Black Hills.
4: Yeah, yeah. I just need a good radio station where people think I'm in this studio.
1: Mm. This sounds
3: you
1: silly.
3: You could build one.
4: Thank you.
1: This sounds silly, but I would probably have my primary residence in Rapid City, but then still a cabin in Custer.
4: Yeah, baby.
1: Yeah.
4: Oh, Custer's the jam.
1: I love Custer.
4: Oh, the
1: Custer's
4: jam.
1: Custer's great, man.
4: Damn it.
1: Gee,
3: pissed.
4: Damn it. Hell.
1: That whole area is just fantastic.
2: Hang on a second here. Let me Google current construction projects in Custer, brought to you by Radco. Hang on.
3: Oh, yeah. I've been. there.
2: Let's see what's going on in Custer. Let's see if we can tell the people.
4: Sauce is not called custard.
3: Yeah.
2: You'd move there.
3: Oh, yeah. I love custard.
4: Who doesn't?
2: Yeah. Who doesn't?
0: Oh, yeah. Your custard is the
4: Come
0: best.
4: Come on, now.
1: Man. I want to know what Abbott wants us to talk about. What would he talk about?
3: Fishing?
2: Who knows?
4: Shooting animals?
2: Yeah, shooting animals.
3: Yeah, ripping Rosie.
4: Ripping animals in half and eating them raw.
5: I think he'd want us to talk about going to johncreasel.com to book me for your next speaking engagement. Thanks to the city of Edina for doing that for me. Beautiful spot, great people. But yeah, anyway, I love you guys. I will see you sometime next week. Can't be Friday. But yeah, johncreasel.com. Let's get it on the calendar.
4: Well,
5: the
4: never two enough of you, Johnny Creasel.
2: Ben and JK, you guys are in that wild card hovering spot, right, for the initial invitation. You guys both put up threes, correct? So you guys got an outside chance of still sneaking through to round two.
1: Are you going to leg wrestle for it or what?
5: Oh, you win.
4: Hey, you know what they always say? A three will do in a pinch, brother.
5: Correct.
4: It's completely cool.
3: Mike's on.
4: What?
5: I absolutely went against my own advice and didn't pull the trigger on two of them that I was pretty sure.
4: Don't you hate that?
5: And that would have got me to four and maybe five.
2: Four gets you through with a wild card for sure, right?
5: But
2: you never know.
5: I will be watching with excitement. Love you guys. Skull Legs.
4: Love you, brother. See you later.
1: See you, Chris.
2: Sauce with sports after this on the Fan.
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2: 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Keyword calendar.
0: Fluffy?
2: Fluffy, that's right.
0: Hey, see you later, Johnny K.
3: Yeah, love you,
0: buddy. We're going to share a house. We're going to get one of those, what do you call those houses that you get for like 3 months of the year?
3: We're gonna timeshare
0: a place in the Deadwood. Let's do it, brother.
4: Yeah, listen to the Hulkster.
0: That'd be fun. Okay. Listen, Sauce.
2: Yeah.
0: Everything you said over here was bothersome. And I hope she's okay.
4: You acted it out.
0: Yeah, I know, but I could picture it.
4: Yeah.
0: Well. And I think it's rude that when she comes home, you're spread eagle.
4: I did not say that.
5: Propped up like that.
0: Yeah. I can't believe it.
4: I can't get propped up.
0: That's what we thought. Mm. But then you showed us.
5: That's not true. They got Gilbert Grape's mom out of that house.
6: Hello! I know that.
3: Corey?
5: Paul, your hands up.
4: Gilbert Grape's mom. Woodhawk.
5: Well, yeah, she was in a movie. She's famous. Paul, your hands still up.
4: Rocky Dennis is a woman. Woodhawk.
0: No, we can't be like that.
5: Oh, come on, man. That's just mean.
0: That's just mean.
5: That's over the line. You don't know where the line is.
0: There's a line.
5: You've never known where the line is.
0: Listen, I need to see the whole picture. You know what I mean?
5: All right.
4: He's raw dogging it for 7 hours.
3: Whoa.
0: Okay, Pat, relax.
5: Pat. Got some stamina, Pat.
6: That's them tantric stuff.
4: Yeah, it was Pat Sting. Trip.
3: Mr. Luva Luva.
4: Your Minnesota.
0: Anyway, brought to you by our friends at Circa Casino.
4: Love you, Circa. Hogs, Daddy, and I will see
0: you
4: in a month.
0: Let's go. We'll be there in a month. You should be with us in November. Circa rules. Okay.
4: The best. The Twins snapped their 4-game losing streak by smashing the Guardians 10-6. They play today at 12:05. Taj Bradley will go for your Minnesota Twins.
0: Here's Taj Bradley.
7: I'm not a reef.
4: Okay.
0: Taj. Okay.
5: Fantastic. And we will cheer for you today, buddy.
0: I'm glad to hear it. I don't know who
4: asked you. Do you have anything from Derek Shelton?
0: Sure. Oh, you want to hear it?
4: Yeah.
8: Hello!
5: Oh. Nice guy.
4: Yeah, he's the best.
5: He didn't know he was being recorded.
4: All right, that's it, Shelty?
0: Yep, that's all he had.
5: Okay. What if the greatest coach or manager in the history of sports talked like Bobcat?
4: Oh, my God.
5: Like, natural voice.
4: Like
5: was,
4: Belichick?
5: Yeah, but was
3: or
5: like
3: Beanie Herman?
5: Or either, but just like in general, like, I just, can you imagine, like, coach, man, that is your 5th Super Bowl win. You're the best of all time. How do you feel about this?
0: Yeah, this is my guy.
5: You're like, how do we take this guy seriously? But he's a genius.
3: Or
5: like
3: imagine,
5: Mike McDaniel, but like Bobcat.
4: That's a good one.
9: It isn't worth it.
3: Or imagine a potential Hall of Fame quarterback that sounds like Kermit the Frog. I mean, imagine that.
5: Imagine that. Hawk, do your Mahomes impression.
0: Oh, my God.
5: Okay. No. That's kid from overboard.
4: It is the kid from overboard.
5: Right.
4: John Travolta.
5: We can't even say it's a good Pee Wee Herman impression. It's more the kid from overboard trying to do a Pee Wee Herman.
0: I'm going to do it.
5: It's like exactly how that kid sounds.
4: Yeah.
5: God, I love that movie.
4: Yeah, that
5: now
4: is
5: I
4: a good
5: movie. All right, go on.
4: Gopher head basketball coach Nico Medved signed a contract extension through the 2031-2032 season.
0: Here's Nico.
10: Thank you.
4: Oh, you're welcome, man.
3: No problem.
4: Good for you.
5: Dumb take of the day, because I know it's 2026. Doesn't it sound like that's not even a year?
4: Yeah.
5: That 2032 is like not a sci-fi novel. That's not that far away.
4: No, it's not at all.
5: What is happening to time?
0: Oh. It's not that far away. I got him.
4: That was funny.
0: Thank you.
4: Sorry I laughed.
5: Now you know which button's going to work.
0: No, I know.
4: No, I like
0: it's
4: it.
0: It's fun. It's like, it's good.
4: Will you play that again?
0: Probably.
4: Let's see here. The Lynx beat the Storm 86-76 for their 22nd victory of the season. Nafisa Collier came back. She had 24 in her return. They battle the tempo next Tuesday after the All-Star break.
3: She's good, man.
5: That's yeah. Cool. She's back like she never left.
3: I know.
0: It's going to happen.
3: They didn't really put a whole lot of restrictions on her, did they?
5: No.
3: I mean, they're just like, all right, you're healthy. Get out there and go play.
5: Yeah, it was 9 of 20. So
7: took it to the limit.
5: She took it to the limit.
4: Yeah.
5: Olivia Miles, 13.6 assists. McBride had 20. We got a big three in Minnesota, yeah, right? Legitimate big three.
4: Yeah, man.
3: I mean, we are the clear favorite to win, right?
4: Hawk, what other team is the second
5: favorite? The Aces are in the mix as well, but yeah. I think the Lynx and the Aces are considered the two front runners. I feel a little bit like back in the day when I used to name high school girls that I went to high school with as like the Lynx names during sports reports to see if I could sneak it by a certain someone. I feel that way about the Lynx bench. Like, we have an all-star lineup, like five starters. Then you look at the bench, I'm like, oh man, I don't watch enough Lynx basketball because I don't know any of the names on the bench, but our starters are legit.
0: Yeah.
4: Oh yeah.
0: I'm sure.
5: Especially the big three, right?
3: It's all we need.
5: And that's not even counting Courtney Williams. We're just talking McBride and Nafisa and Olivia.
4: And Misty Mond.
5: Yeah.
4: The Red Sox 15-game winning streak came to an end after they lost 5-1 to the Orioles yesterday. So, yeah.
5: Hell of a run, though.
4: Yeah. Good for them. All right,
5: dude.
4: Goodbye.
5: I watched Point Break last night as background noise. Yeah, so when I turned on my TV, like before I pick which streaming app I want, like the TV gives me like, you know, these are, movies are available for free, and then they do.
7: That would be a waste.
5: No,
7: of time.
5: Anthony Kiedis, it was not because you know it's one of those bits where it's a free movie, but every 15 minutes you have to watch like a minute and a half of ads, or as we used to call them, commercials, yeah. Right? But now it feels so foreign to click on a movie on demand and have to watch commercials. But I'm like, I need background noise. What am I doing here? And I picked Point Break, and I watched it all. It's freaking amazing.
7: Hello, Rosie.
4: Aww.
3: Did it stay background noise, or did it distract you from what you're doing?
5: Oh, there were times it full-on distracted me. Yeah. There's no doubt about it. I got very little work done during multiple bank robbing scenes. Why did Bodie get so greedy?
4: Yeah!
5: Why did he go for the vault?
4: I don't know.
5: I don't understand it. And, you know, and Pappas makes the point when they're throwing those bricks into the pool and he's got the blindfold. He's like, I've been in the field for 22 years. No, somebody's got to explain to me why diving into a pool with a blindfold and retrieving bricks is going to impact my day at all. And the guy's like, get in there.
4: Hawk, how long do you want to
5: so good.
4: Live in Deadwood?
7: 3 months!
4: All right.
5: God, that movie's great.
7: Maya Contios.
4: How much longer can you put up with the rest of us?
7: 3 months!
5: Let me ask you this, Ben. I like to nitpick movies from time to time, and this is one of my all-time favorite movies. Yeah. So Bodie...
4: Hold on, I got one.
5: So Bodie and Johnny Utah are playing night football, right? Remember? And then and Johnny Utah tackles Bodie into the water.
3: Yeah, don't just, look at me just, and say remember.
5: Just slams him, right? He just, like, he tracks him down
3: I've
5: and slams him into the water.
3: Twice, maybe.
5: That's not even close to enough. And... all of Bodie's buddies are about to kick the hell out of Keanu Reeves. Like, what are you doing? You're taking this night game of football too seriously. You just tackled him into the water. And Patrick Swayze, Bodie goes, you don't know who this is? This is Johnny Utah, quarterback, Ohio State Buckeyes. Come on, man. Everybody's like, oh, yeah, number 9 or whatever. Like, they, I'm like, these four surfers don't watch college football. They don't know who the hell Johnny Utah is. Great movie.
0: Hey, high school hockey. How late is she?
7: 3 months!
0: What are you thinking?
7: My God.
5: To yourself.
4: Hey, Evan, how much longer till that microphone gets fixed?
7: 3 months!
5: 3 months late.
4: Jeez, how late is she? Yeah, she's pregnant.
5: Oh, man.
0: Hey, that girl's dad. What do you think about Hawk?
7: He's not coming back.
4: Genius.
5: Hey, Anthony Kiedis, you think Chris and that gal should get married?
7: Hold on. That would be a waste of time.
4: Brilliant. 3 months. That's funny.
0: hey, tell TV guy who wants to check out hockey's high school girlfriend.
8: No, Rosie. No, Rosie.
9: 3 months!
4: 3 months. Why did he yell back?
3: Okay, so what is this
4: What's
3: from?
4: He, that's all point blank.
5: All
4: point
5: that's break. All point blank.
4: Yeah. Yeah. What's he yelling about?
5: Oh, 3 months?
4: Yeah.
5: That's when they bust the wrong group of surfers. Oh, yeah. The Anthony Kiedis group, the Pappas in Utah, I think it's them, so they stake out the house. And then the guy, one of the guys that's in the house was an undercover agent that had been working that case for a specific amount of time. I forget how long it was. How long had he been? He'd been undercover for like...
9: 3 months!
5: 3 months. It was 3 months, yes. And then Utah and Pappas ruined the whole bit.
4: I'm so glad you put that in there, Hawk.
5: 3 months.
4: Let's see here. The Browns. Well,
3: you guys still doing sports?
5: Well, hang on. Before we get back to sports, does anybody have any updates on Las Vegas construction projects that you're interested in?
9: Yeah!
4: Oh, that guy does.
9: Yes. Why don't you just tell me your theory and we'll go get these guys? Yeah!
4: Hey, how much longer should we talk about Vegas construction?
8: 22 years.
5: Perfect. That's how long he's been in the field.
4: That's brilliant, Hawk.
5: Can you guys, honestly, is there any better Busey movie, though, than Point Break?
4: No.
5: Rookie of the Year? No.
4: Right? That's good, though.
0: Obviously, the Buddy Holly movies, but that's real.
5: Yeah. His best movie is Point Break.
0: Yeah.
5: Right?
0: Yeah, of course.
5: And he's awesome in it.
4: Yeah, he is good. Now he's weird.
5: I mean, he's...
0: He's super old.
4: Super weird.
3: Yeah, super old.
5: I mean...
3: Yeah. He's kind of brain dead.
4: Yeah. Hawk, 2 weeks from tonight.
0: Yeah.
4: The NFL Hall of Fame game.
0: Yeah, baby. 2 weeks from tonight. You want to talk about Vikings when we come back?
4: Sure.
0: Good, good.
4: 3 months.
5: She's a little late. She's just 3 months late. Vaya con Dios. God, Keanu Reeves can act, man. I don't care what anybody says. That dude's great. This is the Power Trip Morning Show on The Fan.
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12: Time for a Twins Minute. I'm Mark Janowski. The Twins offense put 10 runs on the board last night at Progressive Field as they defeated the Guardians by a score of 10-6. The offense had to carry the load as starter Bailey Ober only went 4 innings and allowed 4 runs on 8 hits. A silver lining, though, was the performance that the Twins relievers Cody Funderburk and Travis Adams performed out of the bullpen. Manager Derek Shelton happy with what he saw from these guys helping to bridge the gap.
13: Funny did a great job, and then TA, I mean, the fact that TA was able to go out in the first inning, I think, throw 6 pitches was huge for us because we were going to go inning, or maybe go Mo for 2, but the fact that TA was so efficient and then he went back out and was able to complete that second inning, that was really big for us.
12: Yeah, Travis Adams picked up the victory last night. He's 2-0 on the year. He had a 1-2-3 sixth inning, which was the first time the Guardians had been set down in order last night, and he probably would have had another one in the seventh. Royce Lewis could not make a play at first. This has been a production of the Treasure Island Baseball Network.
10: This is a Westwood One Sports Minute.
14: The NBA offseason remains entirely frozen as LeBron James continues to keep the entire league waiting on his next move. Doesn't he like that? 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Attention. 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We're talking about LeBron James. I think LeBron James gets a bit of a kick off of that. Where will he go? 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
26: Your 740 The Fan regional weather from meteorologist who told Tom Szymanski. Mostly sunny, breezy, some smoke and haze today. High of 86. Tonight, mostly clear again. Some smoke and haze, mainly aloft. Low of 67 tonight. Partly sunny, windy, more humid tomorrow. Slight chance for showers and thunderstorms tomorrow afternoon with a high of 91. For Saturday, mostly sunny and a high of 95. 99, the high projected on Sunday. That's your 740 The Fan regional weather.
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9: You're a football purist. How do you feel about the Kansas City Chiefs potentially playing indoors? Let me ask it a different way, since the Vikings are also an indoor team. Mm-hmm. Let's say you're the commissioner of the NFL, and you have absolute power. You don't have to ask anybody else for advice. You just get to make the call. There's 32 NFL teams. If it was up to Ben Lieber, how many of the 32 would play indoors? How many would play outdoors? Would it be universal? Would all 32 be indoors? Would all 32 be outdoors? How would you do it?
3: Gosh, I don't know, man. I would push for as many outdoor games, but the older I get, the more I believe, and I know that you feel this way, Corey, that the postseason, especially the Super Bowl, controlled environment.
9: Has to be.
3: Inside, dome stadium, don't have the weather be a part of it. That just sort of neuters a lot of the team's strengths, and we would just want to see good on good. You know, I want to get to the Super Bowl. I want to get to the playoffs. I want to see who the best team is, not because of a guy that slipped on a rainy day or a snowy day, or guys are missing tackles because it's too cold outside, whatever. Like, I want these guys at their absolute best. So I would probably say more domed than I would say open air.
9: Anybody disagree?
3: Because you don't know which teams are going to make to the playoffs, and I want good playoff football.
0: Well, and again, the money trumps everything, right? And the Chiefs have already basically said the reason why they're doing this is they want to be in the mix for Super Bowls. They want to be in the mix for Final Fours, World Cups. They want all of it.
3: Yeah, it's a
0: you have to control the weather.
3: Arenas and stadiums. Yeah, and I get that.
1: That's how you get a lot of tax money, right? Because if you have a single-use place, the tax money won't.
3: Yeah.
1: People won't.
0: Because you can't use it year-round.
3: Yes. The thing that Kansas City's in that zone climate-wise, well, they, and I know that it's a giant cost to do a retractable roof or some version of that, but if they're going to build a new stadium, make it retractable, make it to the point where you could have an open air for most of the season, you could grow natural grass, and then if you have to close it because of the elements and you want to close it for the Final Four, then you close it up.
0: Shout out to, again, U.S. Bank Stadium. How awesome is it that they thought of, like, well, what if we do a dome? It's Minnesota. We got to have a dome, right? This is nuts. We got to do that. Mm-hmm. How do we have the equivalent of a screen door? Well, why don't we just have one side of the stadium literally open up?
1: That's sweet.
0: Awesome.
1: Yeah, it's awesome.
0: Get some fresh air. The light still comes in. The air still comes in.
1: They don't have
0: it's domed, but you can still open the door.
1: They don't have it open a ton during games, maybe early season, but once, like, November.
0: Cool.
1: Yeah, it is cool.
0: Yeah, well, and again, once it's cold, shut the door.
1: Yeah.
0: The same way we do in our actual home. You don't have a screen door open. And, well, I might, because I like the house at like 62 degrees.
1: Yeah.
3: Looks sweet. Can't wait for that to get. And it'll be great that where they're building it, because if I understand this correctly, it's out by the Speedway, which is now on the Kansas side of the state line.
2: Right.
3: So no longer, I don't know why Missouri couldn't get it together, but Missouri's going to miss out on a whole bunch of tax revenue. But everything's moving over to Kansas, and that area of Kansas City, which they call the DOT for Wyandotte County, it has everything. Casino, racetrack.
0: Go on.
3: The soccer, both soccer clubs play there, and now the Chiefs are going to play there.
0: I just mentioned the Chiefs Stadium is going to be around $3 billion, right? Expected to open up in 2031. Does anybody remember the exact price of U.S. Bank Stadium, which opened up 10 years ago? You guys remember what the cost of U.S. Bank Stadium was?
3: I feel like it was 2.1.
1: 1.8?
2: I thought it was 3.8.
4: 1.9.
5: That was 1.5.
0: 1.129.
2: No. Ain't nothing.
3: What?
0: Yeah. The Vikings and private entities contributed around $620 million, while the state and the city covered around $500 million. So just over $1.1 billion 10 years ago. And now the Chiefs are looking at $3 billion for their new one.
1: Yeah.
3: And didn't they pay it off way quicker than they...
1: Yes. The Wolves did, yeah.
3: Yeah.
1: The other part about Kansas City, and you know this, Ben, and Huck, you know this, is when you're up in that radio booth and area, it's so far up in the air. Hold on.
3: Bless you.
1: You feel so far up in the air. Like when we went there and watched that game, you're like, I can't believe how high up in the air you are, because it domes out so high.
0: Yeah.
1: Or bowls out so high. Yeah, it's cool.
2: Yeah.
1: That stadium's sweet, man. The whole bit around it with the baseball. Stadiums that have the baseball and football stadium like in the same parking lot, that's a cool vibe.
3: I mean, just having the parking lot alone.
1: Yeah.
3: I mean, it's...
1: And this one has to, because that's half their bit.
3: Yeah, that's the thing. I don't know exactly where they're going to put it. I know it's in the area, but they should keep it true to form, what makes them special, because it's the best collegiate atmosphere for a professional game I've ever been to. So if they can replicate that on the Kansas side of things, where it's a giant parking lot and nothing but smokers and grills and kids playing football and flags and RVs. Yeah, it's the best.
0: And
2: yeah.
1: Love it.
2: Hey, Ben.
3: Yeah.
2: When I was listening to you and Nordo talk about your football career, and I texted you guys.
3: Yeah.
2: And you were talking about being a spinner, which I was kind of. So I sent you a pornographer.
1: I did.
2: I did do that. You were talking about Christian Darrisaw and the season he's about to have. Will you expand upon about the formula a bit?
3: I just think that, you know, we kind of talked about this. Was it on Monday? Corey brought up a really good topic. Talking about just players that have a lot to gain, the most to gain this season. And I just feel like Darrisaw, because of the year that he had last year, in and out of the lineup, injuries obviously affected probably his mental approach and just kind of his headspace. And it just seems like, reading between the lines, that he just wasn't very happy. And I know there was some, you know, some brief rumors this offseason, just like, okay, where is he at with the team? And is he truly happy? Was it all just a health thing? Was it, you know, is he disgruntled for other reasons? And I just feel like if he wants to capitalize on a second contract, which he's going to be young enough to get another fat contract, if you're going to be, you know, a starting left tackle and one of the premier left tackles in this league, then he's got to have a huge year. Mm-hmm. I mean, this, I think, you know, sneakily, there's a lot of other guys. We all know the quarterback position. That's a huge thing. That's what everybody's watching. Both of those guys, their careers sort of are hinging on this season. But I think that Darrisaw is one of these guys that needs to come out and start every single game, prove that he's healthy, prove that he can remain healthy, and go out there and kill it and prove once again that he's going to bounce back and be at the top of the list and a top five left tackle in this league. And we need it. I mean, not just selfishly for him, but like this offensive line and whoever is going to be playing quarterback for us, they need him to be healthy as well.
2: Yeah. Yeah. We also need to have a better running game.
3: Mm-hmm.
2: Desmond Claiborne comes in. I don't know if you've done much research on this kid yet. We know he's very, very fast.
3: Yeah. I believe I think it's DeMond?
2: Yeah. I said Desmond. You're right. Yep. DeMond Claiborne. Sorry. I'll get better about that. Getting to know him better. Aaron Jones Sr. Obviously, we love Aaron. He's great. But he's had some injuries. And Jordan Mason's a completely different kind of running back. What do you think DeMond will do with this offense? Do you think he'll see much playing time?
3: You know, I do. I don't know if you would see it early on, because you want to see what Aaron Jones and Mason can do in this new run scheme. You know, we keep hearing about this new, you know, outside zone, this kind of stretch, single cut, get vertical, you know, watch for a lot of backside stuff. You know, if that's the new implementation of this run game, you obviously want to see what your two veterans can do. But you look at Claiborne and you look at his skill set, it sort of seems tailor-made for what they want to do. And it might not be early on. You know, it might just be because of injury or whatever, just kind of keeping, especially Aaron Jones, maybe on a little bit of a pitch count. But Claiborne's got top-end speed. I think he's a high 4.3 guy when it comes to 40. It seems like he's a one-cut guy. He can use his vision. If he can get vertical and understand this blocking scheme and understand the NFL defenses and the speed and make all those adjustments, then I think that he's going to make an impact probably after the bye week. You know, we can start maybe seeing him get a little bit more of the offensive snaps.
4: How about the Goldilocks factor for the three running backs for the Minnesota Vikings? Claiborne's 188, Jones 208, Mason 230. Hmm. Just completely three different sizes, yeah. Right? They're all about the same height, but just you're just getting three different sized running backs, three different looks.
3: Yeah.
4: Claiborne is blazing fast, correct? Isn't that the gist of, I don't know much about him outside of, I guess he's supposed to be very shifty and very fast.
3: He's very fast. You know, the guy that I worry about is Mason. We know that he can get downhill. We know that he's got some wiggle. We all know that he can break tackles. But when I think about a wide zone scheme, an outside zone scheme, run scheme, so much of the setup is that 45 degree angle and sometimes steeper than that of getting sort of wide and then using your vision to cut downhill. So you might be taking, let's say, twice as many steps before you get to the line of scrimmage as you did in the past when you have much more of a vertical run game where you had a fullback in front of you, you're hitting the A and B gaps downhill, you're getting to the line of scrimmage in 3 to 4 steps. You might be taking 8 to 10 steps before you even get to the line of scrimmage. And that just doesn't seem like, to me, that's going to fit Jordan Mason very well. I know what he can do when he gets vertical, and I do trust that he has good vision. It's just, it kind of seems like it's, if Claiborne is the right fit, I don't think Mason is the right fit. He's kind of on the other side of that.
2: Hmm. One last question, roster-wise. I know everybody asked the question, nobody has the answer to yet, but are you concerned about safety if Harrison does not come back?
3: Yeah.
2: Yeah.
3: Yeah, I mean, absolutely. I mean, we don't really know who's going to start there. The fact that Metellus is there and all that stuff. I think that we need to have kind of two safeties step up for us, because I think where Metellus is the best is where he's at the line of scrimmage. He's more of a linebacker type player. He's more of a middle box player. And he can roll back and play a little of that safety, but he's not a deep safety. He's not a center fielder. He's much, much more productive when he's aggressive going downhill. And I think if he has to play that typical too high safety look and he is more of a safety than is the hybrid player, I don't think that fits his strengths as well. So I kind of think that we need two safeties to really step up to be that alternate where you can replicate what Harrison Smith did to a point, but also we need a guy that can play the deep center field as well.
2: Yeah. Possible to pick somebody up still?
3: I wouldn't put it as high likelihood. I still think that we're in play for a veteran pass rusher probably halfway through training camp.
1: Well said.
2: Anybody got your eye on? Anybody?
3: You know, I was kind of on the Kyle Van Noy thing. I think it sounds like he has really close personal ties to San Francisco. It sounds like there's mutual respect there. And if he's going to get picked up, it sounds like he might go there. So he was kind of at the top of my list. I'm not like giving up on him, but I feel like he's kind of a good fit for what we're doing here. He's played with B-Flow before in New England. He knows how to drop. He knows how to get after the quarterback. He's proven it time and time again. And he's like one of those clutch players to me that – of a lot of the guys that are available right now, he just seems like to have the clutch gene. Whenever they need to make a play on defense, he's going to be making the play late in the game.
2: There you go, ladies and gentlemen.
4: Vikings news.
3: Yeah.
2: It's wow. Almost time, guys.
1: Hell
2: it's
1: yeah, man.
2: It's almost time.
1: Yeah.
5: Let's go.
1: The rookies report on Sunday, man.
2: Yeah. I want to get to, I don't know who we're going to get to replace Mr. Grenard this year, but I'm thinking I'd love to have either Cashman or Wilson. As the morning show guest is what I'm talking about.
3: Oh, I see.
2: Yeah, I'm sorry. Yeah. Sorry.
4: Did you see that Grenard posted photos a day or two ago of his actual move? Like he was truly moving out of Minnesota.
2: Oh
3: really?
4: Said no. The old farewell to Minnesota. Yeah, the moving trucks were in the front.
2: Was he double driveway. Middle fingers in the air?
4: No, it good. Was like, this is the home away from home, and you yeah. guys are the best, and peace out.
2: We're going to miss him.
1: Yeah, he's the best.
4: Yeah, he was awesome.
2: He stopped by my house on the way out of town.
1: What did he say?
4: Is the wrong way to Philadelphia.
2: I know, he was lost.
1: Oh, well, that's kind that you pointed him in the right direction.
2: Yeah. No, I didn't. He's not one of us anymore.
1: No.
2: He's in Canada right now.
1: Oh, buddy.
2: No, wouldn't it be great, though? I mean, Wilson's great. Cashman's great. I like having linebackers on. No nonsense spoke. Let's do it.
3: Yeah. Get a linebacker.
2: Get a linebacker,
3: here.
2: Man.
3: Yeah, either one would be great. I think Cash would be, he's really good. I mean, of all of our post-game interviews.
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29: From the KFGO News Center, I'm Joe Lear. A former state senator is jumping back into politics after her conviction of breaking into her stepmother's home in Detroit Lakes in 2024. Nicole Mitchell has filed paperwork to run for city council in Woodbury, Minnesota. That's her hometown. She's one of nine candidates seeking a seat. Mitchell was convicted last July for first-degree burglary and possession of burglary tools, was sentenced to 180 days in jail. She resigned her state senate seat after her conviction. The Itasca County Sheriff's Office in Minnesota is investigating the death of a Native American mother as suspicious. 37-year-old Ricky Skog, a mother of three, disappeared about a day before her body was discovered in a ditch. It was just a few blocks away from the annual powwow in Ball Club, Minnesota. Family and friends gathered this week to honor her ahead of her traditional Ojibwe funeral service. Skog was a member of the Red Cliff Band of Lake Superior Chippewa. A number of no-knock search warrants executed in Minnesota has dropped dramatically since a new state law was enacted in 2023, dropped from 158 down to 18.
30: Yeah, I saw them open for five sauce last night.
2: firefighter donkeys are helping prevent wildfires from spreading in Spain. That's hard for me to say. This summer has been ferocious. Fires just spreading across southern Europe. More than 240,000 acres have been destroyed. Preventing wildfires has become a high-tech endeavor. Satellites, drones, AI systems. But 80 miles south of Barcelona, an ancient solution, quietly roaming the mountain. A herd of donkeys. They call them the Tevisa Donkey Firefighters. A nonprofit in Southern California rehabilitates mistreated and abandoned donkeys, puts them to work as firefighters. There's one right now.
30: Oh, wow.
2: He said, this sucks. It's way too hot.
30: Yeah, way too hot.
2: Yeah. No one asked me. I don't like this.
30: Mm-hmm.
2: Let me hit it again. There's son of a bitch and snakes down here.
30: Oh, buddy.
2: Don't cuss, bud.
3: So is, what's the details? What do they do?
2: By grazing the most flammable grasses in the mountains and rural areas and smoking it up sometimes, they carve natural fire breaks across the dry Mediterranean landscape.
3: Mm.
2: Yeah. Founder Jean C. Dosans took in the first few donkeys in 2020. He now has a herd of 62 donkeys moving from region to region, private and public lands, eating and eating. We're grateful for the animals that we feel deserve a second opportunity. You know what? Give those donkeys a second opportunity. I hope they're out there eating grass and just slaying each other. You know, just creating little donkeys.
1: No.
2: Man.
3: Little baby fire donkeys?
2: Yeah, yeah, man.
1: Little jackasses.
2: Just with little fire helmets on, driving little fire trucks around.
1: Oh.
4: Playing pool, smoking cigars.
2: Reading newspapers on the toilet.
1: Yeah, hockey's going to have a lot of pictures.
4: Gambling.
1: Yep.
2: Oh, you know they're gambling.
1: Oh, yeah.
2: Well, they got a hard day's night.
4: Lying.
1: Yeah, they've been working like a dog.
30: Why are they lying?
1: Yeah, why are they lying?
2: Ain't lying. Ain't trying. The experiment turned into a full-time operation for Sado, and now he's the mayor. It's very gratifying. You're out in nature, and you're giving these animals a second chance. We get it, dude. Sorry. I got angry at him.
3: Enough! Okay, we got it.
4: It sounds like all of these donkeys have extremely troubled pasts. Like, these guys deserve a second chance. Yeah. They're donkeys. Yeah. This is still their first chance.
1: Yeah.
2: Hit the donkey sound again.
4: What did they do so wrong that they need a second chance?
2: Oh, yeah. They try to make my goal real.
1: Excuse me, everybody. This donkey's here to see a pony. Yeah.
4: It's like, this donkey's had 63 different masseuses accuse him of terrible things, but we're going to let him eat grass and stop fires.
1: But he never used a credit card.
2: It's okay, donkey. You're getting a second chance in Spain.
3: Oh, I thought he fell off the cliff.
4: That donkey just needs a true chance to exhale from the stress of his modern life.
2: Yeah, man. Amen.
4: All right, should we do fan five?
0: Raw dogging it for 7 hours.
2: Well, Pat. That's what they're doing. They're fighting fires, Pat.
1: Yeah, man.
4: Yeah, that's what that guy was doing with donkeys before he had to go with the whole, I'm just giving them second chances. He was known as the Donkey Man of Spain until.
2: These sons of bitches are cute.
1: No, I'm helping.
2: Look at how cute these things are.
9: They're adorable.
4: The locals did not care for Donkey Man.
1: No, they did not.
3: That's fine.
2: I can't spin it around anymore. Sorry.
3: You can't be a spinner.
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2: Let's go, St. Paul Saints. 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They're playing baseball tonight, 7:07. Get on down to CHS Field. Best baseball in the land. And don't forget, it's celebrating the gangster pass of St. Paul this weekend.
4: Sauce, we called it. The 3M Open was going to be a runaway. And it is.
1: Yeah, Rosie's guy.
4: Vince Whaley, -4-6.
1: Yeah.
2: His last name is Whaley?
4: Vince Whaley. Sauce, your thoughts. He already has a 3-shot lead.
1: Yeah, good for him. It might be over. Scotty's even after two. He's in the one of the bunkers on the left side of the green currently. But, yeah, Vince Whaley was Rosie's guy, right?
4: Yes.
1: That's who he wanted?
4: Yes.
1: Yeah.
4: Yep.
1: Yeah. Well, good for Rosie and good for Vince Whaley.
4: Never heard of him.
1: Me either.
30: You look tan.
1: Oh, thanks, Rosie. Wow.
30: Appreciate it, Rosie.
4: Whaley is 31 years old. He went to college at Georgia Tech. He's from Lexington.

0: makes sense as well. So good for the Black Hawks. But
1: what other teams were in the mix, Zach?
2: The Beaver.
3: Reportedly. Oh, Rosie. Like,
0: was it Buffalo, I think, was the other team that was that had the most steam. But yeah, I mean they're getting a veteran player who's going to help Bedard, still young kid, figure that whole thing out. Plus, obviously, he's out for the first part of the season with the shoulder injury. So have a veteran presence up there. He still had a great season last year, like something like almost 60 points. So it's a good addition, I think, for the Black Hawks.
2: Damn.
0: And I just hate to see Patrick Kane back in our division, but good for Chicago, I guess. Ugh.
2: Damn.
1: Benjamin, free agent wide receiver Tyreek Hill posted a video yesterday on YouTube showing him working out as he discussed his dislocated knee and multiple ligament tears that he suffered in week 4 against the Jets. Mm-hmm. So he says 10 months out after doing 2 surgeries, he claims he still has no power in his left leg.
2: Oh.
1: At 32 years old, he was told by doctors that he might not be able to walk again after the injury. But now he feels good enough to at least do that, obviously. But it might be a long way from Tyreek Hill returning to the NFL. He says, quote, no power in his left leg.
2: Dude, it's the middle of July. He admitted that?
1: He admitted that.
2: Mm. Publicly.
1: Yeah, no power in his left leg.
3: My groin.
4: I mean, this isn't about you, Rosie.
2: That right there is going to push his timetable back to at least November, December.
1: How about this? This is honesty out of Tyreek Hill. He was doing a variety of exercises in the video, including some short running, which he said, quote, I'm not supposed to be doing this, but I like to challenge myself a little bit. He also, at one point in the video, said, I ain't going to tell you what my timeline is, but timeline looking real good right now, man.
2: What is it, man?
1: Yeah, if you have no power in your leg and they're telling you you shouldn't even be running.
2: Yeah.
1: I ain't going to tell you what my timeline is, but timeline looking real good right now. I don't think so. So anyway, yeah, Tyreek Hill, the Cheetah, one of the fastest dudes we've ever seen in the NFL.
2: Pass. Dude, what a weird...
1: I know, what a weird post.
2: What a weird post. And if this is it, what a fast fall for him.
3: Man, he was the best wide receiver in football for multiple years.
2: I mean, he had a skill set that was unlike anybody that we've ever seen at that position. And then all of a sudden, within one injury in a year's time, he could be unplayable. Like unsignable.
1: And he's had some off the field issues, obviously. Mm-hmm. But what does he need? A second chance.
5: Yeah, man.
3: Well, so
1: give the guy a second chance.
5: Sit on down there, John.
1: Go eat some grass in Spain.
3: Get on down to
1: with
3: the
1: donkey
3: sports
1: man
3: show.
2: In smoke Barcelona.
3: Smoke some hashish.
2: I think he does that.
3: Well, I think
1: he does plenty of that.
6: No more old man than you can say than hashish.
3: Yeah.
5: I'm bringing it back.
3: I don't remember the last. Hey, you want? Hey, you're coming on Red Friday? Yeah, we're gonna smoke some hashish.
1: Can you imagine walking up to like a 15-year-old punk and going, "Are you guys vaping some hashish? Yeah.
3: Get out of here, weirdo!
1: You better not have hashish in that vape pen."
3: Right.
7: Hey, it's Mark Rosen.
3: Oh, hey,
7: let's
3: Rose.
7: Talk butts.
3: All right.
2: Sure, man. Right.
1: Yeah, talk about it.
2: That's all right. I want to hear what you got to say.
3: Yo, what do you got, Rose?
5: You just got escorted away from the 50-year-olds.
3: Yeah, he just has to leave.
7: Every day, butts make our lives way easier. That's right, a butt.
3: Brilliant editing by Zach.
1: All right. This doesn't really matter, but I think the video is kind of funny for 2 seconds. You guys see the video of Tiger Woods' kid, Charlie, middle of his backswing. Somebody takes a photo, I assume on an iPhone, but that like click sound, maybe they didn't have their sound off. I don't know if it was an actual camera or an iPhone. Either way, it made that like picture taking sound that iPhones do. And he kind of screwed up the shot and immediately goes, "Really, dude?" And you can hear somebody else go like, "In the middle of his backswing?" So the headlines all over the internet are basically that he ruined his chance of winning something because somebody took a picture right in the middle of his backswing.
5: Yeah, I've heard the audio. It's 1950 camera sound.
1: It does have that same. It's the absolute cliche sound effect. Yep.
2: Was it right in his ear?
1: I mean,

0: I mean, how close is it?
1: It's clear as day. It looks like maybe, you know, 15 feet away or something, but it is just so weird how golf is like unbelievably like a fragile sport, right? Like one little sound effect and you derail. That's the whole Happy Gilmore thing. Like, let's make a little noise here.
2: Yeah. Right?
1: Like everybody that plays golf understands how distracting a sound is during a backswing. It is just crazy that the best in the world even crumble.
2: I mean, what if you're out in nature? What if you got a chit chatter of like a chipmunk or something, or a squirrel that happens in your backswing? You'd be like,
1: right, like let's say you're
2: God dang, like my whole round's over.
1: Like you're playing the most beautiful course, let's say south of Madrid, and all of a sudden mid backswing, you're like, God dang it, second chance donkey just screwed it up again.
3: This is exactly what it sounded like.
1: 100%. It truly did sound like that.
3: That's exactly what it sounded like.
1: Yeah. And Charlie Woods immediately goes, really, dude?
3: Yeah.
1: Really?
3: Yeah.
1: Come on.
2: And he shanked it. He shanked it.
1: Yeah, it was not a good shot.
0: No, he was in the rough, too. Yeah.
3: Oh, geez. Charlie Bailey Gates was drinking water.
0: Oh, what? Okay.
1: Yeah, he failed to reach match play in the U.S. Junior Amateur after falling short in a 14-player playoff for two spots.
3: Jesus.
0: Jeez.
4: What a bum.
3: Yeah.
2: Well, you know what? You know what? Don't put yourself in that position.
3: That's right. You had all week.
0: Yeah.
2: You had other chances.
0: He's got real high standards to live up to.
1: For sure. And, he's mostly living up to them, right? He's got a Florida State scholarship on the way, right? Going to play college golf. He's one of the best amateur players in the country, right? Give or take.
0: Yeah.
1: Yeah. Do you hate him like the way you hate Bronny?
0: No.
1: Oh, okay. So you're pro Charlie Woods.
0: Yeah, I don't hate Bronny either. Hate is a strong word.
1: I don't know. You seem to hate Bronny.
0: Despise.
1: So you despise him.
2: Oh, yeah.
1: You don't hate him.
0: Yeah, he doesn't belong in the NBA. Does he? Do you think if he was...
3: Let's just say it.
0: James Anderson.
1: Anderson.
0: Do you think he would have been drafted?
3: Jimmy?
0: No.
1: Again, when he was a high school basketball player, he was one of the top recruits in the country.
0: I mean, yeah.
1: Yet you despise him. Not hate him.
0: I don't hate him.
1: No, you don't. You definitely don't hate him. I'm with you. You just despise him.
3: Oh, hey, Corey.
1: Yes, sir.
3: If you have access to CNN, and I know you do, watch an orca ram a sunfish so hard that it explodes.
1: What the hell's a sunfish?
2: A sunfish?
3: A giant, fat sunfish.
0: Oh.
3: A really big one. And they actually have video of it for the first time. It's a phenomenon we didn't even know happened, but the orca is underneath this big fat fish and goes up like
1: a torpedo
3: and makes it explode.
1: And then they just get to eat everything that's left.
3: Yeah, exactly. And apparently, it's the first time they've ever caught it on film.
2: I'm searching for it. I don't see it.
1: Scroll down. It's middle of the page right after, like, the
3: fish explodes.
2: Is it underneath the best-in-class bras?
0: That's how we found it.
1: I think you scrolled too far.
2: I go too far?
1: You scrolled too far. Yeah.
0: One up.
1: The video right in the middle.
2: Oh, there we go.
3: Yeah.
4: Yeah, that fish is just gone.
3: It's gone. It literally explodes.
4: Completely disintegrates.
3: Yeah.
5: Jeepers.
3: It's like a car crash. Like a train hitting a school bus full of kids.
0: Yeah, and the whale flips.
4: Oh, my God.
0: Rosie. That's what it looks like.
2: Holy smokes.
0: What?
2: Why that?
3: I'm trying to be descriptive.
0: It could have been anything else.
3: I'm trying to be descriptive.
0: Dude, just a train hitting
4: kids. I'm reading the article. So many kids died between 5:30 and 8:20 today.
0: What the hell?
1: What the hell are these things? Sharp-tail sunfish are among the heaviest fish fish in the world, weighing more than 4,000 pounds and measuring up to 10 feet long.
3: That's a huge fish.
1: 100% huge fish. Never even heard of these things.
2: You felt good?
1: Man, the ocean is freaking terrifying.
0: Yes, it is.
1: Why do people go in it?
3: I just love that. I mean, that fish is there and then it's gone.
4: It's gone.
2: So was that they must have just stunned that fish, right? They must have been playing with that fish and it was just kind of on its last.
1: Because it is kind of sitting there.
2: And then all of a sudden they said, finish him.
1: Yep. And there's two other orcas that are just kind of staring at it like, all right, who wants to take it out?
0: Here comes hot ass Randy barreling through the water.
4: Yep. Just WWE tag team moves on the fish.
0: Yeah.
2: You know, The effectiveness is 10 out of 10. Style points, though, for a finishing move, he's got to get a little more creative than that.
1: It's a full backflip, though. Because he hits it inverted and then and does a full.
2: It is true. It is inverted. Flip. Maybe the inversion is what kind of gives it some style.
1: Pretty
2: points.
1: Cool. Mm. I still can't believe that a killer whale has never in the wild finished off a human.
0: I mean, that's
1: poor choice of words, but you know what I mean. But zero fatalities in the wild, right?
0: Like, that's insane. Whales in the wild.
3: Sometimes they just have to bump into me from behind.
1: How do you not have one just accidentally go the wrong way?
0: Your mic's on.
3: Like a school bus?
0: No.
6: It was precise.
3: It was, PJ. You saw it.
0: Yeah, thanks, Peach.
3: Peach?
0: Peach.
3: Oh.
1: That's fun. We've done this before, but let's do this again.
6: This unit.
1: In captivity, how many confirmed fatalities due to killer whales?
6: That's great.
1: Because no fatal attacks by wild orcas on humans have ever been recorded.
3: I think it's...
0: One?
6: Four.
1: Four. Nailed it.
3: Is it really?
0: Wow. Four.
1: One in 1991, one in 1999, one in 2009, and the last one was 2010. Oh. I think the 2010 one was the blackfish one, the SeaWorld one.
6: Yeah,
7: he eats.
0: Yeah, they do. Oh,
4: that documentary, man.
0: Can't watch it.
2: Yeah, I can't watch it. I heard about it, and I'm like, no, I don't
0: tough,
2: I
0: can't
2: man.
0: Watch it.
4: But talk about going from zero to I wanted to burn the whole SeaWorld thing down. Yeah, yeah. Like, yeah. I wanted to go there and free the animals myself.
2: Correct.
3: Oh, Jim Mora.
1: Yeah, when they show basically them losing their minds, right? They just you're watching their...
0: Yeah, I'm not watching
1: that. It's a tough watch.
0: So I'm not watching that.
1: Super, super effective documentary.
5: No
1: though,
5: thanks.
1: Max is right.
5: Bin thing where it just...
0: Yeah, no, yeah. No thanks.
3: Ugh. Pops over.
0: Yep, no thanks.
6: Good luck.
0: Oh, Peach, that's kind.
1: Man, fascinating.
6: Killer another whales. Punt.
0: Oh, yeah. Well, you ran on 3rd and 12.
1: Okay.
6: Punt. Punt.
1: Like me and poker tournaments.
4: Peach is short circuiting.
0: Peach, are you all right?
1: Headlines is next. 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
16: 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A thriller last night at Newman Outdoor Field. The alter ego team of the FM Redhawks, the Fargo Woodchippers, trying to pull off a four-game sweep of Gary South Shore. Holding on at a 4-2 lead, reduced to 4-3 in the ninth inning. Bases loaded for Gary South Shore with nobody out. Mason Pelio comes in.
7: Can you believe this? Can you believe this? Fargo one strike away from getting out of a huge jam in the ninth inning. 0-2 the count of Basabe. Pelio's pitch is a little flare. Caught by Fuentes! And the Woodchippers win! The Woodchippers win!
16: Yeah, 4-3, the final. What a game. It's a Fan Sports Update.
17: Goddamn killer whale. It's the one that's featured in the documentary.
18: Did I know that?
19: You got a hat trick?
17: Yeah, three out of the four are... One of them was in Spain, but the other three, a trainer at Sealand, that was Tillicum. Then a trespasser in SeaWorld Orlando, right. Also killed by Tillicum, and then a trainer at SeaWorld, Don was the third one. This guy's a serial killer.
19: Yeah, he is.
17: So he was caught in Iceland in 1983, and then was in captivity basically the rest of his life. He was a J6er. He died in 2017 on January 6th. So he's dead. But he killed three. So maybe this isn't like, hey, killer whales in captivity are dangerous. Maybe it's just this son of a bitch. This guy was a problem.
20: Yeah, he's got a screw loose.
17: Yeah. This guy was nuts.
18: He's got a taste for it now.
20: You know who else has a screw loose? Who the hell jumps a fence
17: and
20: wants to go swim with a killer whale?
17: Well, his name was Daniel P. Dukes.
19: Oh, yeah.
20: Well,
19: he went to high school with Hawk.
18: Well, he hated his family. I'm with him.
17: Tillicum was the largest killer whale in captivity, 22.5 feet long, 12,500 pounds.
20: Whoa.
19: My God.
17: I mean, if I've ever needed this button more.
19: Yeah.
17: I mean, geez, 22.5 feet, 12,500 pounds.
21: That's a huge bitch.
18: Wow.
17: Killed three people.
18: Yeah, the incredible thing is, like, he must have had frequent flyer miles. How'd he get from all those places to those?
19: Yeah. He's pissed.
18: How do you transport a whale?
19: I mean, I got here easily.
18: True that.
17: Mm-hmm.
21: Free!
19: I think Nardo's behind me.
18: Oh, motorcycles?
20: Oh, man. Speaking of which... I can't show this on air, but I got a picture for you guys that it's kind of a hawk, would you?
19: Oh, yeah.
17: And he's coming over.
19: He's rushing over right now.
20: Is he? I can send it in the group text.
19: Please do.
20: I saw this specimen on the road the other day.
17: It's a specimen.
18: Oh, my gosh.
21: Oh, yeah.
20: Yeah. Right?
21: Yeah. Probably.
17: Hey, don't show the cameras, but let me see.
20: I feel so bad for that moped.
17: Oh, my God. Oh, my
19: Lord. He for sure has. Yeah.
20: I mean, I can't believe any of that's road legal.
18: I can't believe.
21: Freeze!
17: Pull your hands up.
19: Hawk?
18: We're going to need a bigger boat.
19: Yeah, you would though, right?
17: I think he spent last week in Mouston with her.
19: Oh. Yeah, that's where your Harley broke.
20: Yeah.
18: You know what?
20: Picture her on the back of your Harley.
17: I mean,
18: it's cool.
19: Hey, can I show you guys? Hawk, stay here. Let me show you this picture. I can't post it because it's from where my kiddo goes to daycare. It's other people's kids.
17: Sure.
19: But you'll love it. So yesterday, hold on. You'll love this picture. It's great. They're in Spanish class, right? That's what they're learning at 18 months old.
17: Interesting.
19: Okay.
18: Please show me a picture.
19: Yeah, he's not paying attention.
18: Every other kid is looking at the teacher, and he's looking in the other direction completely.
17: That's your kid. That is your kid.
18: The best.
17: Brilliant.
19: He's seen the other way.
18: Yeah.
17: Yep. And you know, Louis's like, I haven't learned English yet. Yeah. Why are you teaching me Spanish?
18: I think he's looking for lunch, man. You know?
19: He's facing the other way. That's perfect. Yeah, I can't post it.
17: Jeez.
19: Yeah. Just... I we get that.
17: Well, in fairness, you know how people edit their kids' faces on social media because they don't want people to, you know, whatever. Your kid's face is the only one in that picture because everyone is facing
18: that is
17: the other way.
18: Ever,
19: he's turned around.
17: Yep.
19: And then he's this bored. One, he's looking straight at the camera.
17: Yep. Oh, not at the teacher. Though.
18: He's the cutest man.
17: Yeah.
18: He is the cutest.
19: Appreciate it.
18: Well done.
17: Yeah, he is what the Spaniards would call el guapo.
19: Yeah. Oh, somebody else is here?
18: Yep.
19: I'm going to look the other direction.
20: Yeah. Maybe he heard the camera flash.
19: Yeah, maybe
20: he was like Tiger's kid.
19: Yeah.
18: Maybe he heard a...
17: Maybe he heard an ice cream truck.
20: Maybe he heard a dinner bell.
19: Yeah, maybe he heard Papa was in town.
17: Oh, boy. Well, Papa? Either way. I know you've taken him to swimming lessons.
19: Yeah.
17: Don't put him in a tank at SeaWorld because Tillicum will eat that son of a bitch in 2 seconds.
19: Yeah, I don't want that.
17: All right, let's do headlines.
18: All right.
0: And now it's time for headlines presented by
2: All Around. We get it done. We do it right.
17: All right, some days I think we're getting trolled. Some days I think that somebody listens to the Power Trip Morning Show and does this just for us.
18: Thank you.
17: Every day. 366 days a year, if it's a leap year, it's National Something Day, right?
19: Mm-hmm. Mm-hmm.
17: And 99% of the time, it's an absolute just marketing ploy just to keep the machine moving. It's such and such day, and it's like, well, who created that day? Well, whatever industry that is. Yeah, that's Steve what they do. Lumber it's does. Fine. It's a way that we can all make money and have an excuse to go buy something.
19: Mm-hmm.
17: There's two today. One is definitely part of the machine, and I'm going to fall for it because it's one of the things that I love the most. The other one was made up just because somebody's trolling Chris.
19: Oh, no.
18: Is it? It's
19: National Zero Day.
17: Here we go. Here are the 2 days. You tell me which one is for me and which one's for Chris. Okay, everybody can guess. Play along in your cars.
19: Oh, no.
17: Today is National Vanilla Ice Cream Day.
18: Okay.
17: Mm-hmm. Which is still nationally, it is still the number one ice cream flavor in the United States of America.
18: It's undefeated.
19: Yeah, Gavanella is great.
17: And it is completely underrated because it's the standard. People forget that. It is also a flavor. It doesn't mean there's no flavor. It's vanilla.
19: Yeah.
17: Right? People, I think, put vanilla as like, well, that means you just get the norm.
20: It's plain. Well, they look at the color it's and they're plain. Like, it's plain. They're like, oh, that's just plain ice cream.
17: It's flavored. Yeah. It's amazing. Vanilla is awesome. Amazing. Anyways, it is National Vanilla Ice Cream Day. Do you think that one's for me or Chris?
20: Well, I want to hear the other one first.
17: The other one is National Gorgeous Grandma Day.
19: Yeah, he's in. Yeah.
17: National Gorgeous Grandma Day.
20: Tough one, guys.
18: Every day that ends with Y is National Gorgeous Grandma Day.
19: I would bet everything I've ever had, he has Googled gorgeous grandmas.
18: Rhymes with Lilf.
19: You need help.
20: It's okay. He likes girls with experience.
18: I am 55. Yeah. I'm a grandpa age dude.
17: He wants him to be gorgeous. Yeah. Why not? If you're going to date a grandmother, why not have him be gorgeous?
18: Yeah, and if you identify somebody as gorgeous, they're a grandma.
17: You know, they're going to be.
19: Yeah. You've seen some gorgeous grandmas.
17: Yeah. All right, here's something I don't think we think about enough when it comes to ice cream. Back to a National Vanilla Ice Cream Day. I think we just assume all ice cream's been around forever. Well, obviously, obvious reasons, like the ability to keep it cold. It hasn't been around forever. But what about the ice cream cone? Because it was on this day, July 23rd, that a guy rolled it out and said, here's what I got. Check this out. What do you think? The ice cream cone was invented by Charles E. Minchies on this day in what year?
18: Was it in Wisconsin? Am I right about that?
17: I don't want to say where yet for a reason, because it might tip when this happened. I'll explain that part in a second. What year do you think the ice cream cone came out?
18: Okay, I remember.
19: 1870.
20: Yeah, 1870. I think it's got to be somewhere around there, before 1900. I'll go 1890.
17: 1890. Maxo.
3: I'll say 1900.
17: 1900. Zach.
4: 1919.
17: Hawk, you got a guess?
18: 1912. Was it a World's Fair or something like that?
17: It was a World's Fair in St. Louis, but 1904, World's Fair, St. Louis.
18: 1904, yeah.
17: Wow. Ice cream cone.
19: Wow. Invented.
18: Yep.
19: That's cool, Daddy.
17: Nothing better than a waffle cone.
18: Yep. You know what? I think the ice cream sundae was invented in Wisconsin.
17: Mm. That checks out. Yeah, maybe by Craig Culver. You never know.
19: That's for Garlars.
18: Culver's.
17: Man, waffle cones are so good. Even like Honey and Mackey's, when they just like will give you like the bags, or they'll sell you like the bags of waffle cone bits. You don't even need the ice cream. It's so freaking good.
19: That is good, yeah.
18: Yeah, man.
17: Love waffle cones.
18: Do you guys like sherbet?
19: Sure.
17: Yeah, I tolerate it. Yeah. Yeah. Sure, it's fine.
18: They sell it now in the little pints like Ben and Jerry's. Mm-hmm. I ate an entire one of those the other day, but that's not why I'm bringing it up. Mm. The owner of a 2 Michelin-starred restaurant in South Korea, Corey, is facing hefty fines and maybe a year's jail time for garnishing sherbet with ants. And people knew it. You can eat a lot of different insects. I mean, Dan, you know this, right?
19: Yeah.
18: The problem isn't that insects appeared on the menu. Rather, the issue is South Korea's nuanced food laws, which regulate which insects can go on diners' plates. As is typical in South Korea, the prosecutor's office did not name the restaurant. They told CNN that the eatery in question has been serving dried ants brought in from the U.S. and Thailand since 2021.
17: You're importing ants?
19: Yeah.
17: Get your own ants.
19: Yeah, get your own
18: maybe
19: ants,
18: they don't,
19: Daddy.
18: I know it's a dumb thing. Maybe they don't have them. I don't know. They alleged that the restaurant had served about 49,000 ants in 12,200 sherbet dishes. While it is the chef who prepared the dish and put it on the menu, prosecutors have indicted the owner of the restaurant for violating the food sanitation law. According to the government, it wasn't merely the presence of the ants that was the issue. Investigators said they found the ants from this restaurant contained heavy metal levels up to 55 times the maximum limit allowed on other edible insects. Anyway, so there you go. They're putting insects on sherbet in South Korea.
20: So they're like robo ants.
18: Yeah.
19: Oh.
18: Yeah.
20: Oh.
18: Heavy metal.
20: Yeah.
18: Like Iron Maiden ants.
17: They said they were going to change the recipe for Soylent Green, but it's still people.
18: It's still people. Yeah. It's still people. Yeah.
17: That's disgusting.
20: Yeah. I'd try that, wouldn't you?
18: Well, listen.
17: 0% chance out of me.
20: Really? I know you wouldn't.
18: Listen to this, though, Corey.
17: Sure. Yuck.
18: According to a 2013 report, admittedly 13 years ago, by the United Nations, at least 2 billion people worldwide already ate bugs every day. The most commonly eaten insect groups globally are ants, which I didn't know, beetles, I'm going to hold your hand, bees, caterpillars, cicadas, say it.
19: John?
18: See it, okay.
19: What a
18: crickets,
19: slammer.
18: Dragonflies.
20: Dragonflies? Leave those guys alone.
18: I know. Flies. Flies?
19: Oh.
18: Grasshoppers, I don't know what a leaf bug is, locusts, scale insects, termites, and wasps.
20: Termites.
17: Our buddy Gavin just texted and said he's had some great ant dishes in Mexico City.
18: No kidding.
17: So he's eating ants. I mean, so is Chris.
18: What now?
20: It is. Ants can be grandma's too.
18: Yeah, baby.
4: It is ant eating season.
17: Okay.
19: Your mic's on.
18: Auntie M. Where's Auntie Y?
19: You definitely would bang Auntie M. Right?
17: Now, Auntie Ann's, you get those pretzel points.
19: Yeah, you need help.
3: What is the weirdest thing that you'd be willing to eat, Cor, that you can think of off the top of your head?
17: That might be an unanswerable question, because it would have to be something that you'd pay me a ton of money for, and I'd have to be able to puke.
20: Yeah, but the thing is, like, what you consider weird, we might just consider common.
17: I think pizza's weird. Right?
20: Yeah.
17: Again, I don't even know. That's a tough one. Wish I could eat everything. I wish I was a normal boy.
19: You are.
17: This is a weird, wild twist. This is some weird, wild stuff here. Ready, Sauce?
19: I'm listening, Daddy.
17: Yikes. I don't know if this is a bigger news story, because this is just in headlines. I don't even know this story, but man, this took a weird turn. In Alaska, relatives who were cleaning out the home of a deceased family member found what? Again, that's a really blank slate here, right? You guys could fill in the blanks, but... So you're cleaning out the home. One of your relatives died. You're cleaning out their home. And you found what that would be newsworthy?
18: Like a dead body.
17: I mean, nailed it. Human remains in the freezer.
19: Oh, my God.
18: Daddy.
17: human remains in a freezer.
19: Why?
17: So
20: who was it?
17: I don't know. That's I like I said, maybe this is a much bigger story.
19: Just the burbs?
17: Check out, somebody Google it. Apparently this happened in Alaska. Human remains in a freezer.
18: I am looking right now
17: for Yikes.
18: Alaska news.
20: You know what? Logical explanation.
4: Oh yeah.
20: I'm sure it's fine.
4: Oh, adult family member. Recently, person cleaning out the home of a recently deceased family member discovered human remains in a freezer. Yeah, they don't have any idea who it is.
19: Oh,
20: probably died of natural causes.
17: But just sure.
20: Waiting for a proper burial.
17: So if they don't know who it is it fair to assume that this person who is now also dead likely killed this person, or obviously at least knows how this person died?
20: At least probably dismembered this person.
17: Right. Was at least there or found a dead body? Like, what was this person doing? Maybe it's really good that this person's dead. What were they doing?
18: Saving some questions. For a rainy day, man.
17: Yeah. Yeah.
20: Going to make some bone broth, maybe.
17: OpenAI is facing its first lawsuit over ChatGPT offering near-deadly medical advice.
19: Oh.
17: So... Yeah. Our AI overlords pushed somebody the wrong way, almost died, and now OpenAI is getting sued.
20: Yeah, they're going to lose that battle.
18: Yep.
20: I mean, we it's not like we didn't have Google before.
18: Yeah.
20: Like, you would Google your ailments.
19: Yeah.
20: And figure out what the best course of action.
17: Yeah, I wonder.
19: Yeah. Whoops. It's weird because, like, when we were, you know, you have to get, like, dispatched from the hospital after you have the birth thing.
20: And, dispatched?
17: Dispatched from the birth thing.
19: But you have to be like, you have to be released, right?
20: Yeah,
19: sure.
20: Discharged, maybe?
18: That's the word.
19: That, yes.
20: Yes.
19: The first thing the pediatrician that saw Louis came in and said is, he's like, do not be Google parents. Don't Google every ailment. Don't Google everything because it'll drive you insane. Yeah, but there's some things if you Google, you could go down a rabbit hole where you're like, well, I'm going to die now and all I did was stub my toe.
18: Yeah.
20: No, yeah.
18: Yeah, for sure. I mean, there's a danger there, but we all do it every time.
20: Yeah, well, it's impossible not to. Like, don't you want to know, though?
19: What love is?
18: And don't you want to not go in for something you don't need to go in for?
20: Right, exactly. Right.
18: Yeah, no, absolutely.
20: Yeah, it's not always just bad stuff. It's like you just type in the symptoms. Like, oh, well, if it's probably just a little virus, you know, then I don't need to go in.
18: Yeah, this will heal and go away.
19: No.
20: Right, Hawk? Like, those bumps will go away, right?
18: Yeah, right.
20: They're not permanent.
18: Yeah, I know.
17: Like,
20: they just come in waves.
17: Like, Chris, not a big deal. Just harvest them and put them on sherbet.
18: That's exactly right. If I shave it, it'll go away.
19: Yeah, no, you tried that, did you?
18: I did.
17: All right, check this out. Unless you read this, I think this is very difficult. So if you read this, please don't guess and ruin it. I'm going to tip my hand a little bit by telling you in 2023, they started doing a USA Today poll to find the best fries in America. And in 2023, the top spot based on votes, McDonald's was number one in 2023. For the last 3 years now, a different spot has held the title of best fast food French fries in America. I think this is extremely difficult to guess for multiple reasons, unless you read this story.
18: I think I remember.
17: Go for it.
18: Is it Five Guys?
17: Nope.
20: Okay. That's what I was going to guess.
19: Yeah. I mean, that's I should get that today.
20: But since you said that it's going to be extremely difficult
17: to guess. 3 years in a row.
20: Is it because we don't have one around here?
17: Nailed it. You're off to a good start.
20: Whataburger. Do we have a Whataburger around here?
18: Jack in the Box. Burger.
19: Wendy's.
20: Oh, Jack in the Box.
17: We don't have a Wendy's around here?
19: Oh. Yeah, we do. Relax, man.
18: Relax, man. That's your superhero. Relax, man.
17: Let me give. This is a massive, massive hint. There's a word in the name of the restaurant that would lead you to believe. Well, if they sell those, I don't think they have fries there. That doesn't sound like
19: Cheesecake Factory.
18: Johnny Vaginas.
19: Johnny or Giant?
17: I think you're thinking of Johnny Rockets, but that was a Freudian slip.
19: I think you said
17: no, not Johnny Vaginas.
20: El Pollo Loco.
17: You're again the closest.
18: Oh,
19: Taco Bell.
17: You guys are dancing.
19: Del Taco.
17: For the third straight year, Del Taco has been named the best fast food fries in America.
4: Johnny Vaginas was robbed.
17: Have you guys had Del Taco's fries?
20: Yeah, not the fries.
4: I've never had Del Taco.
17: And they're amazing or what?
19: Del Taco Wales. They're
17: so where's the closest one? All on the West Coast?
19: San Diego, probably.
17: Yeah, really?
19: Yeah.
18: Their breakfast burritos are undefeated.
19: Yeah.
18: Undefeated.
19: God,
17: This story says Del Taco is headquartered in California, has approximately 595 locations in 18 states.
18: Oh, wow.
17: So they're spreading, but they do have one in Michigan. Okay.
19: Indiana, Michigan.
18: Indiana?
19: Mm-hmm.
18: Well, Mama, go get me some Del Taco.
17: Oh, check this out.
19: Yeah,
17: this is interesting.
18: Okay.
17: Okay, coming in second was something called Farmer Boys. No, Tommy, calm down. Apparently, it's in Arizona, Colorado, Nevada, and California. Third place, though.
19: Oh, well, that cool you off.
17: Third place has more of a Midwest feel.
4: Culver's?
17: Nope.
19: Arby's.
17: Zach's close, though.
19: Oh,
4: Freddy's?
20: Yeah.
17: Nope.
19: Freddy's Sonic sauce.
17: Nope.
20: Oh, good guess. What's more of a Midwest?
17: Oh. It's got a very Midwest feel to it.
20: Parties.
17: Zach, that's a good guess. Culver's is the closest guess so far in terms of vibe. Chris, you can do this. You love this place.
18: Taco John's?
17: No.
18: I do love Taco John's.
17: Mm-hmm.
19: Yeah.
18: I love this place.
4: Dairy Queen?
6: What is a place that's dancing around it? Like Hardee's? But...
18: Culver's?
17: No.
18: We just said that. Anyway.
19: Portillo's? Portillo's?
18: The hell could it be?
17: It's two letters.
6: Portillo's.
19: Two letters?
20: Red Robin.
4: Oh, yum.
18: RB?
19: Dusty?
17: A-N-W.
18: Oh, oh, I love
19: man.
18: A-N-W.
19: A-N-W.
6: Underrated.
18: I can't believe I didn't think of
17: Let's
18: that.
17: Let's keep the fast food trivia going.
18: Let's go.
17: Name the U.S. state that has 51 A-N-Ws, the most in America.
19: Wisconsin.
17: Wisconsin. Iowa. No, it's Wisconsin. They're, 51.
18: It's the craziest place where, like...
17: They love it.
18: They're like at...
19: it's good.
18: They sometimes they're a Long John Silver and an A&W.
19: Yeah.
18: It's crazy, man. They're
19: they're great. It. By the way, when we go in November, there's about 25 Las Vegas Del Tacos, if you guys
17: want to go. Oh, no kidding?
19: Yeah.
17: Sweet. Yes. So, by the way, real quick, just if you're curious. Del Taco, number one. Something called Farmer Boys, number two.
18: Never heard of that.
17: Same. A&W, three. McDonald's, four. And then it goes Shake Shack, five.
4: Yeah, those are good.
17: Five Guys is six. I would have that higher. Yeah.
19: The burger place, Tommy.
17: Something called Golden Chick, seventh.
19: Whoa.
20: Never heard of it?
17: Hey, it's gorgeous grandma day.
19: Yeah.
18: Let's go.
17: Chick-fil-A, eight. Checkers and Rally's, nine. Yeah. In-N-Out, 10.
18: Checkers and Rally's is interesting. It's got this weird seasoning on it. Good. Yeah.
17: So falling off the list from last year, Jack in the Box out of the top 10, Arby's out of the top 10, and KFC out of the top 10.
20: You guys ever been to a Jack in the Box?
18: Yeah.
20: I kind of feel like it's the Cheesecake Factory of fast food.
19: It's got everything.
20: It's got everything you want.
18: Yeah.
20: Like the menus.
17: In a good way then, obviously, right?
20: Yeah, in a good way. You're a fan. It's just like you go there and you whatever you want, whatever you feel like, whatever type of cuisine you want, they got it.
18: I love Sonic, but the drink menu's overwhelming to me. There's too many things to choose from.
19: Mm. Yeah.
6: A lot.
18: Yeah, a lot. But I love Sonic, man. Some bitch.
6: Sonic is really good.
18: They have footlong hot dog.
17: All right, a couple of movie things to end on. It sounds like it's happening. Tom Cruise is going to star in a Days of Thunder sequel.
20: Good luck.
17: This has to be because Top Gun 2 crushed, right?
4: Yeah. And F1 crushed.
18: Yeah. It'll be perfect.
19: I've never seen the original.
18: You stop your mouth.
17: Days of Thunder is pretty good, man.
19: I haven't seen it.
18: You stop your mouth.
6: That new Tom Cruise movie looks sick.
17: Oh
19: yeah.
17: Digger, right?
18: Yeah.
17: I don't know the backstory at all. I don't know what's it about, but they're running previews for it all the time. A movie I'm all over, Sacha Baron Cohen's Ali G, Who Is I, hits theaters October 23rd.
20: Well, it's a theater movie.
19: Wow.
17: Dude, I love Ali G.
19: Yeah, that'll be
17: good. October 23rd. Who Is I?
19: That'll be good.
18: Corey, real quick, the podcast What Went Wrong is The Dark Knight.
17: Oh, wow.
18: It is. Fantastic.
17: I'm
18: deep
17: in.
18: Dive into Heath Ledger and that entire filming of that movie. It's really, really well done. Really well done.
17: I'm in.
6: They were just re-showing it at the Uptown Theater yesterday. I went back and saw it again, and on the big screen, it's a perfect movie.
18: I would love it.
6: It is maybe one of the most perfectly paced movies of all time.
18: And he is one of the great, that's one of the great characters.
6: It is.
18: That version of the Joker is one of the great characters of all time.
6: And it overshadows so many, because he's so great that it overshadows a bunch of great performances.
18: The Michael Caine as Two-Face is
6: Alfred,
18: great.
6: Yeah.
19: Michael Caine's actually here.
18: Michael Caine.
17: Aaron Eckhart's fantastic.
6: He's amazing,
18: yeah.
17: Completely overshadowed.
8: All right.
17: All right, we did it.
18: It's yeah, football hell yeah, season. Guys. Next time we see you, it'll be football line. Season.
20: I know.
18: It'll be football
20: yeah.
18: season.
20: Yeah.
17: All right, Ben, give me your prediction. Your co-host Elizabeth Reese tomorrow. How many? Go.
20: She'll get three.
17: She'll get three?
20: Yeah. Mm.
17: All right, love it.
20: Yep.
17: I like the confidence. Ben, we'll see you on
20: Monday.
17: Up? Yeah, you can definitely hang out on Monday if you want. Obviously, it's going to be a packed studio, but it's up to you. Oh, actually, Marnie, I think, and I were talking about, like, do you want to swap Tuesdays and Mondays with her? Because she plays on Monday. So do you want to do Tuesday and she can do Monday?
20: Oh, that would probably thoughts? Work.
17: All right, why don't we swap Monday and Tuesdays I'll with you and Marnie? Tuesday.
18: Perfect.
17: All right, that'll work. Yeah, so we'll see you on Tuesday.
20: Good. All right.
18: Good.
17: All right, awesome.
20: I'll see you next Tuesday.
17: Sounds good.
19: Love you.
17: You can see Ben Lieber today, 3 to 4:30 on Twin Cities Live. You're on location somewhere today?
20: Yeah, Danny's Bar and Grill.
17: Is that in like Bayport or St. Croix or something? Yep. Somewhere over there. Yep. Awesome.
20: Lower St. Croix.
17: All right, Power Trip back tomorrow, 5:30 to 9, 9 to noon is next.
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1: Time for a Twins Minute. I'm Mark Janowski. The Twins snapped their four-game losing skid last night, defeating Cleveland by a score of 10-6. A big night at the plate for Brooks Lee, who went 2-for-5, drove in four, including three on a home run in a four-run fourth inning. It's the first time since July 4th that the Twins hit double digits in runs. Brooks talks about what the offense has been doing to try to get through this slump.
2: Yeah, I mean, we prepare as much as possible, and then once the game starts, it's whatever happens is going to happen. You try to do your best, obviously. You don't put that extra pressure on yourself, and I feel like we're doing a good job picking each other up so that when a moment does happen and, you know, we don't cash in, it doesn't matter. We're going to get to the next inning, and there's going to be plenty more innings of baseball to play. So
1: now, the homer for Brooks last night was his 15th round-tripper of the season. He had 16 last year, so he joins Jorge Polanco, Eduardo Escobar, and Roy Smalley as the only switch hitters in team history to have 15 or more homers twice. This has been a production of the Treasure Island Baseball Network.
0: This is a Westwood One Sports Minute.
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12: Your 740 The Fan regional weather from meteorologist who told Tom Szymanski. Mostly sunny, breezy, some smoke and haze today. High of 86. Tonight, mostly clear again. Some smoke and haze, mainly aloft. Low of 67 tonight. Partly sunny, windy, more humid tomorrow. Slight chance for showers and thunderstorms tomorrow afternoon with a high of 91. For Saturday, mostly sunny and a high of 95. 99, the high projected on Sunday. That's your 740 The Fan Regional Weather.
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19: Let's go. Let's go, everybody. Let's go. Good morning.
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0: childlike nature of the 9 to Noon radio show can be so easily biteable. We got bit yesterday.
1: Lindsey wants to throw. He fires toward the end zone. Javon Tracy out there. He's got a 3-touchdown game. He caught it. 29 yards. Tracy from Lindsey times 3.
0: I mean, one day at Gibson Nagurski, Nordo and I meeting a bunch of cool people and gaining much, much needed steam about some of the newbies for the Golden Gophers football program. We have come to love two of the, I guess they would be of the anonymous ilk, who happen to play the same position as this guy.
2: From about this spot, he found Jalen Smith in the first half. Lindsey waits out of the pistol, straight drop, has time, throws toward the end zone. It is a diving attempt and caught! Touchdown! Jalen Smith back in the end zone, walks it off on a baseball field.
0: Grimmer just out here having a good time sounding high end. The right people are very, very, very happy with players named Noah Jennings, formerly of Cincinnati, and Zion Steptoe, who transferred from Tulsa. Yeah, the 9 to Noon presentation got bit with Sky Umah-related optimism and steam, kind of the same way this guy bites opposing quarterbacks.
2: From the 25-yard line, Johnson the back in the backfield. One timeout left for both teams. 7-6 Gophers. Nebraska from its own territory. 31 ticks left. Clock is stopped. The center is Justin Evans. Hovers over the football. Snaps to Raiola, who has a straight drop. Pressure comes from the left side. And Anthony Smith lands the sack all the way back at the 11-yard line.
0: So, what are we on to here? Good, young, improving, wide-eyed quarterback with a big arm. One of the better D-lines in the Big Ten. Sneaky, sneaky depth at wide receiver. A tight end or two they adore. And experience in the secondary with the youthful vigor of a sophomore. I mean, this one blew 9 to Noon away a little bit yesterday, and it was off the microphone. They have the youthful vigor of a sophomore named Zach Harden, who somebody yesterday told us was better than Coy Parrish.
3: Oh my gosh.
0: Whoa. I got bit. Did you get bit? Good morning.
4: Good morning. I did get bit, not just because of how impressive these players, these student athletes, these young men within the Gophers football program. But there's a lot of elements that are kind of shaping themselves into form at the right time. And it's on one end, it's midsummer because it's now, I believe, I haven't checked in with Ryan Burns. I think it's 42 days until Eastern Illinois. But as we build this thing up and we get closer and closer to it, the quarterback has a chance to have a tremendous season. If the star running back stays healthy, catches out of the backfield, does his thing, he has the opportunity to have an awesome season. They have this Ryan Estrada cat, I believe, behind him as well.
0: Yes.
4: He may have gone to the same high school as Aaron Jones. There's an El Paso, I think, connection there. But he has the opportunity to have an impact early. Jalen Smith got to meet him. Let's go Scarlets, but let's go Gophers, as he's now leading some of those names you just mentioned. And defensively, whether we get to know a Harden, whether we get to continue to enjoy an Anthony Smith with potential NFL aspirations front and center as this season goes on, I was absolutely bit and super pumped for this season, so that when we're talking to PJ on Mondays after Saturdays, we're rooting for more W's than L's. And again, an opportunity for several big names to jump up and have tremendous years.
0: First time a 9 to Noon ever has done one of those radio shows for Gophers Media Day, gaining the inside track and steam on the 2026 Golden Gophers football team. So if you are so inclined, here's a talkback. Those who follow the team and or the Big Ten. Now, it's too grandstandy to say they're going to win the Big Ten. All right. That's too grandstandy. But Can they become a top 20, top 15-ish product at any point this season? Or is that too grandstandy? The season wins total was 5.5 for about 5 seconds. The Sharps smacked that right up to 6.5. Did so in a short amount of time, too. I mean, that's crazy. Personally speaking, I mean, after getting bit yesterday, I think they're going to win that wager, too, by the way. 10 years with PJ Fleck. Given the obstacles this market provides and high-end history of not being top 15 or so stock, what do you think of the team and the work Fleck has done in a decade here? Talkback's free iHeart radio app. We'll take them next segment. The schedule. We need to relatively quickly learn how good are Washington, Michigan,
4: yeah,
0: Indiana, and Pennsylvania State University. You got any idea? Because I don't.
4: No, I don't. Now, you have Penn State going through the coaching change. Do they just slot right back in? And I completely forget the name, and it's right
0: what
4: there.
0: Name?
4: But James Franklin is out.
0: Oh, the new coach?
4: New head coach with the Nittany Lions.
0: Yeah.
4: How quickly that either changes. Is there a period of regression to ascension for them?
0: Mm-hmm.
4: I mean, Michigan's always going to be tough, but we get them here, PA, so why not us? Why not now? Why not 2026 with the Wolverines? Now,
0: yeah.
4: In terms of Washington, this will be a fun one. It's a new face.
0: Matt Campbell,
4: there it is.
0: That's Matt Campbell.
4: But to that end, yes, we need to get to know those guys in a hurry as we get closer to the season.
0: Do those listening now realize that there are those listening now that have a collective yawn? I mean, it's like been there, done that.
4: Yep.
0: This is Golden Gophers football. It's like being favored in the Rate Bowl or getting to the Motor City Bowl or playing at Yankee Stadium in the Pinstripes Bowl. That's what many are used to. And I understand that. That season wins total at 5.5 and jumping up to 6.5 in a short amount of time. That has some significance to it.
4: Get it at 6.5 before it hops up north to 7.
0: The schedule. The schedule obviously is key in this equation because if you're bit, you know, you're going to want to follow, and you know you're going to want these opinions where you feel they have one of the best defensive lines in the Big Ten. I mean, we kind of thought that into the media day show yesterday, but then chatting with people on and off the microphone, and from Anthony Smith to Jackson Howard to T.J. Bush to some defensive tackles that they brought in via the transfer portal, the veteran nature of most of the secondary, the quarterback, the running back on the return, as Nordo said, a couple of wide receivers who are transfers that they're just people there who love them. And, you know, they may not want to say it on the microphone, but in the business we call it background, where you get some opinions from those who matter off the microphone, and, you know, then you delicately and respectfully share them because it's granted, it's a prognostication, but to watch it come to fruition, that makes it fun. But then you get to the schedule, and the home game against Eastern Illinois, that'll be a W. Then Mississippi State here has to be a W. Akron home has to be a W. Getting Softy from Seattle on the radio show maybe next week to learn about the Washington Huskies, that could be fun. That's the first road game. They didn't win a road game last year, so Drake Lindsey never has won a road game. That's key. Then they have the Michiganders here. That's obviously massive because if you head to Seattle and you beat Washington, and then, I mean, it's, you know, I have no idea how good it's Michigan. So it's going to have players that are heading to the NFL. It's going to be, for the most part, a squared away program. But that program also has been in transition from a coaching staff standpoint and with quarterbacks and things like that, and that's a home game. So those first five right there, I mean, I'm not going to grandstand and be like they're going to be 5-0, but

0: ESPN, and of course, preseason rankings means nothing, but it's kind of the preseason vibe in terms of how these some of these teams are looking. You have Michigan down a little bit. They're at 16-ish. Really? You have Penn State at 18. I got to keep scrolling. I'm in the high 20s for Washington. So
1: what about Indiana?
0: They're both in very much like a prove it situation. Indiana, see, that's what I want to know about the Hoosiers is how you go post for how you go post
1: Mendoza. Yeah, and they lost a good, at least one good receiver.
0: They did, yes. And so, what is that, Omar? I forget what his name was. But
1: I think it's Omar Epps.
0: But a receiver, an actor.
1: Sharif don't like it, rocking the Casbah.
0: Yeah, Indiana's sixth. So they're just anticipating that. Well, the thing with Cignetti, this is why it's kind of a cool story, and it's bad for business for the rest in the Big Ten, is that he did what he did with a lot of continuity and the three stars, and he built it up, and he's hoisting a trophy, and now he gets to bring in the four stars and the five stars around it, and he's got the Mark Cuban cash. So Indiana, I guess, preseason-wise, they're vibing that the Hoosiers aren't going to miss a step and that they're going to immediately be back in the mix among the big timers. So, and that's why the Big Ten, I'm interested to, as these talkbacks roll in here, you know, if you are maroon and gold loving, but you feel like, man, we never won the West. We never find that 11 win season, lightning in a bottle. It is frustrating. We are just in the end looking forward to some sort of bowl and, you know, the New Mexico Rate Bowl, things of that nature. I wonder how you feel about the fact that this Big Ten is only getting stronger, only getting more dominant to the degree of, you know, again, we mentioned it yesterday, three consecutive national champions, three different teams from our conference doing it. The Ducks are right up there at the top along with the Buckeyes again. And you just kind of feel helpless. It's like, yeah, these games are fun. Love tailgating on Saturdays and doing the cheers and all of that. Minnesota. But in the end, are we playoff bound? Are we closer? And I believe a lot of people have frustrations about that as they move forward in the season, because everything's geared towards playoffs. All American sports, we're geared towards a postseason. We're geared toward being the last one standing at the end of a season.
1: Right.
0: And it just feels like that might be an impossibility, or at least a low possibility in 2026.
1: Right. And that's very well put, because taking this program seriously for a majority of people listening right now, or college football pundits following locally or from abroad, I mean, it's with respect, outside of that, I think 10-2 in 2019, it's, you know, to when it comes to being taken seriously, I guess that would be the, you know, winning the national championship. That would be the ultimate in being taken seriously. And we're not making predictions here. We're not prognosticating they're going to win the Big Ten. We're not prognosticating that they're going to beat Washington, Michigan, Indiana, or Pennsylvania State University. What we're saying is we did something. We had the privilege to do something for the first time in the history of 9 to noon yesterday, and it all worked the right way, and it wasn't subterfuge. I've been around enough subterfuge from a hype standpoint during X amount of years of doing this radio show at KFAN to read between the lines when somebody's trying to push a narrative that isn't necessarily realistic, but maybe could help the bottom line. That wasn't the case yesterday. It legitimately wasn't. And, you know, it's this Anthony Smith cat, man. I mean, I was blown away by not only his demeanor, not only his scholarly nature, the physicality with which he plays, but the quiet confidence a lot of people within this program have. And they're not going to get loud about it, and you're not going to hear P.J. Fleck or Isaac Frickty or anybody within the program saying publicly, look, I guarantee you the former Cincinnati Bearcat Noah Jennings or the former Tulsa receiver Zion Steptoe, you know, that's a combined 10 touchdowns. So you won't hear that publicly, and 9 to noon is not saying that's going to happen. We are saying

0: that when over the course of time, you know, we've chatted with a lot of people about a lot of things. And that was just authentic yesterday. It was just genuine. And it bit me. Golden Gophers football talkbacks for the first time in the fledgling history of the talkback machine. That's how bit we got. Have at it. We're playing them back next segment. And we care about what the devoted have to say. We care about what you have to say via the talkbacks. 9 to noon is the only talkback-friendly show of the core four. So in a zany way, the only opportunity for you to be heard specifically on this subject is right here. Golden Gophers football talkbacks, free iHeart app, very easy to follow. You know, there's also an NIL side of it, name, image, and likeness. And that goes hand in hand with what we're talking about now. Win some big games and create legit buzz, and the wealthy will empty their pockets. They'll feel something they haven't felt since like they won and lost the Rose Bowl in 60 and 61. 60 and 61. You know, but perhaps this all is fool's gold. You know, perhaps the football related aside for so many listening right now, maybe it's a good team, but it's not a team that can crack the top 20 or top 15. With respect and also not knowing a lot about the rest of the conference, which is, it's FICA, it's Fairness in Conference Act here. It's there could be some fool's gold to it, and that's just being fair. It's just they seriously are in a really, really good spot at so many key positions. So we need to figure out what the offensive line is all about. That was something that was left on the cutting room floor a little bit yesterday. And we are interested to hear what you think about a program not many have taken super seriously for quite some time. The talkbacks are next segment, part of the TimberTech What's on Deck segment. Nordo produces, and I'm Paul Allen. It's 9:20. 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
20: From the KFGO News Center, I'm Joe Lear. A Fort Todd, North Dakota man has been sentenced to 15 years in prison for two separate cases. 34-year-old Colby McKay pled guilty to voluntary manslaughter, assault with a deadly weapon, and domestic assault in April. In March 2024, he held a knife to his girlfriend's throat and choked her until she almost passed out. A few weeks later, McKay killed Monty Ray during a fight. McKay fled law enforcement after the killing, and Spirit Lake Tribal Council issued curfews until he was caught. McKay was sentenced in U.S. District Court in Fargo Wednesday. A new statewide advocacy campaign is urging the Minnesota State High School League to adopt biology-based eligibility rules for girls' sports. The Make It Fair Minnesota campaign says the league, not the governor or legislature, has the authority to change its bylaws. Authorities are asking the two voting representatives from each of the league's member schools to support an amendment requiring students in sex-separated sports to compete based on their biological sex at birth. From the KFGO News Center, I'm Joe Lear.
0: Chief Revenue Officer for the Minnesota Wild. Well, did we get any?
1: Yes, we did. 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I'll check for FCC violations, and I'll play them like this.
21: Fellas, Kevin from Fankato. This is the most excited I've been for an upcoming season for the Golden Gopher football program since the year 2007, when my great-uncle Lawrence Buehler was inducted into the Hall of Fame for the Golden Gophers. Yeah, let's go, Drake Lindsay. Got to dab it up, figure out your own touchdown celebration, a.k.a. Cam Newton 2.0. Let's go, beast.
0: They have a quarterback. I mean, when they had a quarterback who had the proverbial cup of coffee in the NFL, practice squads with, I think, the Steelers and the Minnesota Vikings, Tanner Morgan, you know, they win 10-2. They have a quarterback who many, not only here, but around the country, like. So when you have that, and then you have, I just didn't realize the depth to the totality of their defensive line. Now, P.J. Fleck, I think he said this on the radio yesterday, was talking about the linebacker situation and how the linebacker situation might be the best he's had since he's been here. The defensive line and the depth might be the best he's had in the 10 years since he's been here. And by the way, there can be P.J. Fleck-related reaction to the 9 years of him being head coach of this team when you offer up a talk back at the free iHeartRadio app. So this, again, this is FIPA, Fairness in Predicting Act. We're not making any predictions there because we don't know enough about the conference, and we still honestly don't know enough about the team. But personally speaking, with things that I look for that lead to things being good, there were a lot of boxes checked yesterday, and it was not in overly hyped, subterfuge-like fashion. This is a very under-the-radar situation within the Big Ten. So that's why you got to win your first three games. You need to go to Seattle and win, and then you need to beat Michigan. And if you start 5-0, you know, that's going to be a part of, what, September, a couple of months from now, 2.5 months from now, where maybe people remember some of the things that were said at Gophers Media Day via 9 to noon or the press conferences they did, and maybe they're coming to fruition. But if not, then I guess it would be same old, same old.
1: Talk back.
2: APA, Superfly Superstar guy here. I've been listening since the temporary layoff to permanent payoff days. And PJ's the first coach since Glenn Mason that I've seen here be true about the hype. It's not a bunch of crap that he's spewing to the fans. This guy believes in what he sees, and he believes in this team. And I hope they have a good year.
0: Whether, you know, whether temporary layoff, permanent payoff, copyright Dan Cole, the common man.
3: Puppy.
0: Whether you like PJ Fleck or not, it's PJ never, to at least to my knowledge, has been somebody who makes grandiose predictions, where he comes into the season saying, look, you know, we're going to be one of the best three teams in the Big Ten. Look, this quarterback is one of the best three in the conference. So he's not like that, you know, and of course there are calling cards and things he does well with a program like this, which is in a top 16 market with four core four pro sports teams. So it's very, very competitive, specifically for the ear that listens or the eyes that view. But it's for whatever fault or whatever thing about PJ Fleck that you may not like or prefer, being somebody who bloviates, he's not a bloviator. And I, you know, we've had him on 9 to noon for many years, days after or Mondays after games. And he's not of the bloviating variety. And he didn't, there was no, you know, there was no overhyping of anything yesterday. I just was blown away learning some things that I learned yesterday, and I kind of got bit with what's coming up with the Golden Gophers football team. Thus, the FISA, Fairness and Segment Act. That's kind of what led to 9 to noon starting today.
1: I think some people, you know, for instance, let me find this here. I got a text message. Gopher football. He didn't put his name, but Gopher football. It doesn't have to be outcome-based. As a longtime season ticket holder, quite frankly, it's wholesome entertainment, and that's why I keep coming back. So I'm curious, you know, if talkbackers or other texts agree or disagree with that, because, you know, you mentioned PJ and, you know, polarizing personality or polarizing opinions about his personality that you see on social and that we've all heard and been told and discussed. Is you mentioned he doesn't bloviate. I totally agree with you, but I think sometimes a fan will conflate kind of the way he talks about things. So, you know, it's the acronyms, the consistency, the messaging that he will put out there. I think that some fans see that almost as maybe unintended arrogance or something like that. I'm not quite sure.
0: Yeah.
1: But in the end, in terms of outcome based, he's 7-0 in bowls, and he's created a standard of 9 wins, 9 wins, 6 wins. No, we didn't like that, but 8 wins, 8 wins. That's, you know, and that's even just since the 11-2 season he had in 2019. The consistency is there, and you've been, you know, doing this, you know, obviously in the mix. You heard temporary layoff, permanent payoff days, but you would have to go back and remember Glenn Mason and a consistency that and a standard that was set. And then maybe the school didn't feel that the next step was taken to grow from that standard. So, you know, messages grow stale, situations grow stale, and people make changes. But the consistency and the standard that's been set by PJ Fleck, whether you like that messaging or otherwise, is truly undeniable.
0: Here, here's a text we received. The civil servant writes, I'm so bit by the maroon and gold that I think PJ should get a one-year extension for the seventh time in 10 years. I won't watch 1 second of Gophers football.
3: Loserville sounds better in FM.
0: I mean, the PJ Fleck has won a lot of games here. So it fits the mold of what three of the four in the core four have settled into. With respect, good but not good enough. And but good enough in college football it's, you know, the Minnesota Vikings, Wild, and or Timberwolves, when they come into seasons, you know, I don't think there are many, many years who can say there is a 0% chance this team gets to the conference championship game, the Western Conference Finals,
1: right,
0: or the Western Conference Finals in the NBA. So, but there, I mean, honestly, for anybody to say the Golden Gophers will win the national championship,
1: yeah,
0: there's nobody who says that.
1: Haven't heard that.
0: So it's the team has been good, just not good enough. But what is good enough? What is good enough for a football program in a market like this, not a blue blood market, and there are a lot of other sports-related distractions. But to be good, but just not good enough while winning a bunch of games, welcome to the club. I mean, welcome to the club. That's who we are. Somebody needs to push through.
1: That's kind of our bit.
0: Seriously. And it's the Vikings have been that way, but people will get loud about that.
1: Yeah.
0: Same with the Wild, same with the Timberwolves. People don't get loud about being good, but not good enough with the Gophers football team, because this is specifically the 9 to noon crowd. This is a sports smart market where they realize we are not going to win the national championship. But what is good enough? Good enough is kind of what they did in 2019. You know, winning the 10 games, having the signature win against Penn State.
1: Yeah.
0: And
1: go to the bowl game,
0: you know,
1: blow out Auburn. Sure.
0: Oh, that's right. Yeah. The Tyler Johnson game, to be taken more seriously, for this football team to be taken more seriously, a season like this, where they are set up, all the good teams in all levels of football, the right teams have the right quarterback, the right pass rush, the right skill position players, and the right offensive line. The wide receiver situation for them with Jalen Smith, he had 4 touchdowns last year, but you know, really it was his first full-time year playing. So the expectation is he should be better. The expectation for quarterback Drake Lindsey is that he not only will be better, but if you want to enter top 20, top 15 conversation, that quarterback needs to go from good to very good.
1: Yeah.
0: And you know, just the step, he needs to be one of those guys where the what's the guy's name, Paul Feinbaum or John Fine, the college football.
1: Yeah, I know who you're talking about.
0: Wonks are like, this is a pro football quality quarterback. Anthony Smith, the pass rusher, the defensive end slash edge, well, he's going to be drafted next year, maybe in the first round. So you have that. And after that, that point you made about Darius Taylor is kind of key, because he catches the ball and he's so good after he catches it with making guys miss. But
1: it's kind of become a yearly talker with him.
0: Yes.
1: Sadly, and for different reasons, his have been, I think, like, you know, nagging soft tissue bits, hammy here or a calf there, where, you know, and that's, by the way, piggybacking off of a guy that accumulated all those yards and is now in the building coaching, but Mo Ibrahim.
0: Right.
1: And, you know, just the setback followed by the he's back, but then he's gone again, and the inconsistency there.
0: Yeah.
1: PJ wants to run, and PJ does want to, I mean, just action, squeeze the air out of the game, out of the football, out of the entire stadium, hold it for 37 minutes, and win these games that way. And some way or another, he's got to find a healthy Darius Taylor and then one or two guys behind that can take some reps off the shoulders of Darius.
0: When you have an identifiable pass rusher who will be drafted on the first 2 days of the NFL draft, and you have an identifiable quarterback who at some point is going to be drafted into the National Football League, and Drake Lindsey will be drafted one day. When you have those two things, that is such a good start. I mean, we need to figure out who our kicker is. I mean, honestly, we do. They got two kickers on the roster. I've never heard of either one of them. This team plays in close games, and I mean, it's all fun and games until the quarterback looks like he's going to be a draft pick. The guy who wears zero, who was on 9 to noon yesterday, looks definitely like a first round pick.
1: Yeah.
0: Linebackers are good, like PJ says. Experience in the secondary is really coming through. Greg Johnson and his Minnesota Moving Company, they're making memories. But, you know, now you're set to go to Bloomington, Indiana, and beat a team that won the national championship last year. You're down by two with 13 seconds to go, and it's a 43-yard kick, and it's windy.
1: Mm.
0: Well, your guy has to hit that.
1: Yeah.
0: When being taken seriously is, in my estimation, people are going to go to the game. 40-some-odd thousand people will go to the games.
1: Right.
0: But how many of them go to the games with any form of expectation? They go to the games because they are, a lot of them are alumni. A lot of them, you know, have followed Golden Gophers football and made it their favorite team for whatever the reason, while being pro sports fans 10 out of 10 times compared to the amateur game. But so being taken seriously is step number one. And if you rattle off some upsets early in the season, it's self-fulfilling with the name, image, and likeness and the transfer portal, because then you may find it is easier not only to keep those you want to keep, but to get those you covet in upgrade-like fashion, not just patching holes, not just fixing things so you can get your number count up to 112. And if you do that, you know, then that's when you pull in people like 9 to noon. We follow Golden Gophers football. You know, in my work with the Vikings, I miss a fair amount of games on Saturdays because of travel. And then I'll do the best I can to play covenant catch-up on Sunday for the Monday PJ chat. But, you know, I'm not going out of my way to make sure I watch those games when I'm in Hoboken, New Jersey, getting ready for a game against the Giants or the Jets the next day. Well, that's, you know, personally speaking, and for those when it comes to appointment viewing, if you win the right games and you have a quarterback the nation is talking about, you will make time in your schedules to watch this team. You will, or to watch a team like that. So I'm just very, very curious to see where this goes.
1: Absolutely. Let's rattle through some talkbacks here.
4: PA, Puffy, Joe from St. Cloud.
0: Puffy.
4: Let's beat Iowa. Let's beat Wisconsin.
0: Puffy.
4: Something we haven't done in many, many years in the same season. Be a successful season in my book.
0: Yeah.
4: Row the boat. Go Gophers.
1: Yeah, I think that's part of it.
0: It's part of it.
1: It's part of the growth, yes, and the standard that he's setting. And I got a couple of text messages. Yeah. Brant says flex 39 and 40 in Big Ten play. So
0: that's key.
1: Part of the evolution and the growth, yep, of this program. He is setting a standard, but yep, it is, yeah, let's go make Iowa, you know, let's put Iowa under our boot for 5 years in a row. Let's, yep, do some of these things, consistently smashing our rivals.
0: Right.
1: That in itself, while not maybe being up there in terms of national title conversation, being able to smash your rivals on a yearly
0: basis. But if you're a top 20, top 15 entity, see, that's part of the being taken seriously narrative.
1: Yes.
0: Well, it's like I told you yesterday with the waitress we had at a restaurant in Victoria who was from Brazil, where we were talking about the World Cup because she was really into it. And she basically was like, anybody but Argentina. So my team, Brazil, got bounced, but at least Argentina didn't win. You'll hear Vikings fans say, I mean, there are Vikings fans who will be like, okay, if we don't make the playoffs, at least make sure you beat Green Bay two times.
5: Yeah.
0: But the Vikings have made the playoffs and they've won playoff games and so have the Wild and the Timberwolves. With Golden Gophers football, now PJ has never lost a bowl game, but honestly, I mean, yeah, it's great. It beats the alternative from a memory making standpoint, but how significant are those bowls?
1: Well, I gotta text somebody. He's like, get to a respectable bowl game. Yeah. What is a respectable bowl game?
0: That's a great
1: especially
0: point.
1: Now that the playoffs are in the mix.
0: Right, where Sugar, Orange, Rose, I mean, all of those, if you get to those, well, then you're top 15 stock in the country, you know?
1: Yeah, so to go top 15 stock in the country, that'd be, you know, like I said, whether it's consistently being game with, not getting blown out by Iowa and mm-hmm. winning, you know, at a 50-50-ish, maybe better clip,
0: mm-hmm.
1: beat Michigan at home this year.
0: Yeah.
1: Go out west, you know, and it's Softy in Seattle and break Softy's heart on a Saturday in October or late September at Washington and beat those Huskies. Things like that, I think. Or you mentioned Indiana, and we'll see how they continue on post Mendoza. But, I mean, I get one of those a year. And maybe that's where Gopher fans are at. They're like, yeah, the fact that we still remember Penn State 2019 mm-hmm. as lovingly and we get so nostalgic about it, the fact that we do that means we haven't had a Penn State game since 2019.
0: And that's a great point because Penn State is a common thread here. There used to be a weekly guest, 10-1, just for fun, AM 1130, KFAN, PA in Dubai. I believe he was the defensive coordinator. David Gibbs was his name. And, you know, the Golden Gophers football team led by Glenn Mason, Ron Johnson was on that team, and the Penn State Nittany Lions were number one in the country. They had LeVar Arrington and Courtney Brown, and they had some really, really good players. Gibbs came on this radio show. I mean, we're talking 25 years ago, and, you know, we're talking about the game and everything, and he just basically jumped in there and said, no, we're going to win the game. And I know what I'm talking about because I watched the film. Well, they went out and won the game. things like that.
1: Yeah.
0: But what was that, 2001? Then you think Penn State in 2019, too big of a gap to be taken seriously.
1: That's right.
0: The local group will not take the team seriously consistently if the diatribe or if the approach to every season is, I don't expect much, but make sure you beat Iowa and or Wisconsin.
1: Right.
0: So the beating Iowa and Wisconsin, it'll matter, not only because it's a border rival, but because it would be winning Big Ten games. It's pushing through that. And when you have the right quarterback, the right defensive line, the right offensive line, good skill position players, kickers who don't choke, And some players, you know, and some players who emerge, like these wide receivers we heard about off the radio yesterday, this Nehemiah cat from Cincinnati and Zion Steptoe from Tulsa. There are those within this program who don't like those guys. They love them.
1: Yeah.
0: And nobody knows about them. This whole thing is under the radar, man. And it's not under the radar if it comes out and, you know, goes 2-1 in its first three games and loses a home game to Mississippi State.
1: Yeah, then it's all
0: the same.
1: It's all back to the same.
0: But see, if many in the local fan base enjoy going to the games, they're alums. Grandma and grandpa went there. Mom and dad went there. All my brothers and sisters went there. My cousins. So it's deeply rooted within the fiber of those who follow college football. It's their alma mater. So they're always going to support. But when it comes to the outsiders, you know, those who you want to capture who don't listen or watch frequently or don't go to games ever, those are the ones that you want to bring in. And if for a long time this team has not been taken seriously to a certain level by the local fan base, you think when you roll into Washington that they're going to take you seriously? Absolutely not.
1: Right.
0: They may be like, yeah, nice quarterback, pass rusher who might go in the first round. We're happy for you.
1: Yeah.
0: Well, that's when you jump somebody 17-0, and now everybody at the game, the road game, is kind of like, whoa, this quarterback. And they start Googling and, like, you know, looking at what he's done with his body and his weight this year and his big arm and, you know, things like that. And Jalen Smith working out with the likes of Jordan. Like, I didn't know this guy who has two touchdowns in the first quarter spent his offseason working out with Jordan Addison and Justin Jefferson. That's being taken seriously, doing things that are outside of the box that break the norm. And like going to it, like winning your first three games and then going to Washington and jumping them early and then holding on for a victory because road victories are hard. That's when people locally and nationally start to take you more seriously.
5: Yeah. I wonder if it's helped the Gophers too in recent seasons, you know, but the Vikings as an organization, just from what I've heard, have really been accessible during Kevin O'Connell's tenure with the Purple. People working out with each other in the offseason, collaborating, giving ideas, being support. I wonder how much of it's, you know, I don't think it's insignificant or that it's a complete non-factor that specifically, I don't know if it's Kevin O'Connell, I don't know if it's the organization at large, but specifically during O'Connell's time, that the open door, we're buddies in town, we're going to support each other. I wonder how much that has helped in some of PJ's development of certain players, having that access to the pro ranks, being able to make those connections and relationships as part of this conversation of some of these names in the building right now for PJ that have a chance to make some memories here in 2026.
0: It's very compelling, at least to yours truly. Can't wait for the first month of Golden Gophers football with September 3rd is the season opener against Eastern Illinois. Then after that, I think it's like 9 days later, you have Mississippi State here, Akron after that, then at Washington and Michigan here. So September 3rd through October 3rd, that's a five and fly right there, man, that where you're either going to fly one way or you're going to pummel to your metaphorical aquatic doom. And I'm really excited to watch this. Simply because of the things that we learned yesterday. Thank you for the talkbacks to the pros, to the NFC, and some teams that didn't make the playoffs last year, who may be of the fetching variety this year. That's next, 9 to noon.
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5: 70 degrees in Minneapolis. We'll get up near 80 later this afternoon.
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0: All right, there is a set list alteration via 9 to noon because we have been flooded with Golden Gopher football-related talkbacks and text messages to 64686, right?
5: 64686, Bradshaw and Brian, KFAN text line.
0: Now, when we do get to NFC teams who missed the postseason last year and might make the playoffs this year, the five on which we will focus, they include the Minnesota Vikings, the Detroit Lions, the Dallas Cowboys, the Tampa Bay Buccaneers, and the New York Giants.
5: Hmm.
0: Now, when I crafted this, I bandied about the Giants or the Commanders. But the other four, I think, barely should be in there. But if you want to get to a five who might fly, then you got to put somebody like the Giants or Washington in there. That definitely will come up later, maybe pay it off tomorrow. But maybe I shouldn't be astounded by this, or maybe we shouldn't be surprised by this. But 9 to noon with these talkbacks, we've gotten a fair amount of Gopher football-related talkbacks. So let's just run through a bunch of them over the next 5 minutes, take a brief pause, and welcome Nacho Lieber into the equation. And here they are.
35: What up, PA? What up, Nardo? Welcome back, PA, from that long vacay out there in the sea. Golden Gophers, PJ Fleck, go to both Scott Yabosco likes. I think the last time I watched the Gophers game, honestly, was probably when the quarterback was Asad Abdul Khalik.
0: Hey.
35: Early 2000s. Anyways, have a good day, boys. Golden Gophers, yes. But we're talking about...
1: Football Feast.
0: There wasn't a name or a city attached with that, but we
5: know who that is.
0: We, specifically me, I have warmed up with talkback so much. I'm the last nine to noon wise, you know, either Sheikh Mohammed bin Rashid Al Maktoum or Mad Producer, imploring and or pushing or coercing the host to acquiesce to talkbacks. I didn't really understand the, you know, the significance of them. It makes a difference. And with that, with that voice we just heard, see, I know now that's Charles from St. Paul.
5: Yeah.
0: That's our man, Charles from St. Paul. And really, no matter the talkback, he's part of the 9 to noon dedicated and a card-carrying member of the Love Covenant. Hasn't watched since Asad Abdul Khalik. I mean, probably before that, Billy Cockerham.
1: Football Feast.
0: Maybe back to Andy Persby. But thank you very much for the talk back. What's next?
5: Well, my favorite part of that was the early 2000s.
0: Yeah, right.
5: Early 2000s, the early 2000s.
0: Wow, wow, wow, yippee-o, yippee-a.
5: Talk back.
2: Hey, what up, PA Nordo?
5: What up?
2: Uncle Jay down here in the 702. Listening back home, as always, really appreciate y'all giving Coach BJ and the Gophers some love. Really do think they're going to have a good season. My little shout out is I just think we don't spend enough time celebrating how much PJ gets done with really about a quarter of the NIL money that these bigger brands have in the Big Ten.
3: I want to win, man. That's all I care about.
4: Good morning, boys. This is Brandon from New Mexico. I guess what I'm excited about for this Gopher season is the running back situation with Taylor and Turner returning. But I'm also excited for Eric Estrada from El Paso that's coming in. 7,600 yards in his high school career with 95 touchdowns. Let's go.
0: My man's name is Eric Estrada.
5: It's Ryan Estrada.
0: Yeah, you know who Eric Estrada is?
5: Yeah, from Chips.
0: Yeah.
1: Winnersville sounds better in FM.
0: You see, you're taken seriously when people know all the names. So we're taking baby steps here.
5: Yes,
0: with what was shared with 9 to noon yesterday, and it was ballyhooed, and it was under the radar, and but it also could be fool's gold. Can't wait to determine which one it is.
6: PA, what up, Mike in Renville? Just wanted to say I'm loving what I heard from Coach Fleck. He's a guy that can oversell, but I think he's quietly confident in this squad. Drake Lindsey led, Darius Taylor, Drake Johnson, and that old line. That D-line, those linebackers, that DB group, let's go. Roll the boat, Skyma. Go Gophers.
1: I know, right?
6: Roll bikes.
1: I know, right?
0: One more.
5: See here. Let me find it.
0: And thanks for everybody for talking back.
10: Hey, guys. Max Meaton here. Sorry if it's a little loud. But we all know that PJ's not going to come on the air and say that he doesn't believe in his team and that he doesn't have good pieces, yada, yada, yada. But also... it's obvious where we stand.
5: What?
10: We're going to win 7, 8, maybe 9 games. We're going to play in a boring bowl game at the end of the year. Might win it, probably will. And we'll celebrate like we won the Super Bowl. We'll do it next season. We'll do it the season after that. That's just where we stand. And you just got to enjoy one game at a time. See ya.
0: That's brilliant. And he's right. By the way, if they get 7, 8, or 9, overcashed.
18: 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Then we'll go out back, I'll kick you in the nuts, and we'll call it a day.
0: Beloved Nacho joins 9 to noon next.
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7: Time for a Twins Minute. I'm Mark Chenowski. The Twins offense put 10 runs on the board last night at Progressive Field as they defeated the Guardians by a score of 10-6. The offense had to carry the load as starter Bailey Ober only went four innings and allowed four runs on eight hits. A silver lining, though, was the performance that the Twins relievers Cody Funderburk and Travis Adams performed out of the bullpen. Manager Derek Shelton happy with what he saw from these guys helping to bridge the gap.
8: Funny did a great job, and then TA, I mean, the fact that TA was able to go out in the first inning, I think, throw six pitches was huge for us because we were going to go inning, or maybe go Mo for two, but the fact that TA was so efficient and then he went back out and was able to complete that second inning, that was really big for us.
7: Yeah, Travis Adams picked up the victory last night. He's 2-0 on the year. He had a 1-2-3 sixth inning, which was the first time the Guardians had been set down in order last night, and he probably would have had another one in the seventh. Royce Lewis could not make a play at first. This has been a production of the Treasure Island Baseball Network.
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9: 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The quarterback competition in Atlanta between Tua Tagovailoa and incumbent Michael Penix Jr. should not be much of a competition. If Atlanta is serious about contending for the NFC South Championship this year, the starting quarterback for Kevin Stefanski needs to be Tua Tagovailoa. I'm Nick Costos.
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24: Your 7 point the fan regional weather from meteorologist who told Tom Szymanski. Mostly sunny, breezy, some smoke and haze today. High of 86. Tonight, mostly clear again. Some smoke and haze, mainly aloft. Low of 67 tonight. Partly sunny, windy, more humid tomorrow. Slight chance for showers and thunderstorms tomorrow afternoon with a high of 91. For Saturday, mostly sunny and a high of 95. 99, the high projected on Sunday. That's your 7:40 the fan regional weather.
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0: It's a month from Saturday. The State Fair in a month and small change. Are you ready to rock and roll, beloved Nacho? Because it's about set to put the pedal to the professional metal.
16: Yeah, I'm ready to go. I don't love the fact that it feels like it's the end of summer whenever we start this preseason stuff.
0: Yeah.
16: But I am very excited for all the same reasons. The fans are excited. It is football season. It feels great. We know that fall is the best time of year around here. And we have, nationally, one of the most compelling training camps and storylines
0: yes.
16: around the country.
0: Yes.
16: So I'm excited to be a part of that.
0: Mm-hmm. Bikes Bites, provided by
5: 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And you know what? They're big Vikings fans, and they're as curious as we are about one of them big national storylines, the quarterback competition. This is a couple days old, but we haven't had you in studio since this aired. But Ian Rappaport talking about the quarterback competition, and that could last a lot longer maybe than anybody thinks. Listen to this.
17: They have their quarterback battle as well. Is it Kyler Murray? Is it J.J. McCarthy? That is going to be going on throughout camp, through the preseason games, right up to the start of the season. Obviously, it has wide-ranging ramifications for the organization. But who ends up being their starter will go a long way in determining just how these Minnesota Vikings end up doing.
5: Yeah, Ian, so, gentlemen, we've talked about this at length, and we've hit every angle, and now we could all probably concede, just open up camp, let's see the reps, let's see how the cards fall.
0: If Ian is right, that's the first time somebody with a respected name has said something like that. Correct me if I'm wrong.
5: And that is, yes. So while you were whale watching, this is what Ian Rappaport was setting the stage for. And so the idea, as we've talked about, is, man, we'd really love to see this thing get figured out early, quickly in camp. So we're not sweating third preseason game, who's getting the first series type of stuff, or how much the joints will matter in this conversation. What do you guys think about that? If it did play out the way that Ian Rappaport is reporting, that this could go up to the 11th hour of the preseason into games that count, border battle.
0: If you want to find a surefire way to lose to the Green Bay Packers week one, have your top two quarterbacks cut reps right up to the season. You won't win. I mean, I can't believe what he said is going to be accurate. Can you?
16: Well, I mean, 11th hour meaning what? I mean, who's 11th hour? Whose timeline are we on here? Are we on on what we think is 11th hour? I mean, to me,
0: 11th hour would be Broncos preseason game. Now the preseason's done and the regular season is upon us.
16: I think if both of them, well, first of all, let's back up. We know that this is Kyler's job to lose. Okay. I don't truly think it's a 50-50 proposition.
0: Mm-hmm.
16: I think it's Kyler's job to lose.
0: Would you say it's 70-30 or higher?
16: Yeah, probably 70-30.
0: Yeah. I think it's more 60-40.
16: Okay. I think it, first of all, the Vikings in the front office, they don't give a rip what the fans think. So we can come up with every timeline that we think and be like, well, that doesn't make any sense. Yeah. Well, you know what? It's up to their comfort level. I think that they are more interested in keeping both quarterbacks engaged for as long as possible.
0: Yeah.
16: And they have faith and confidence that 2.5 weeks leading up to said Green Bay game and opening weekend,
0: mm-hmm.
16: they can get either one of them ready to play.
0: That's a good point.
16: So just because they don't name a starter within the first week or two of preseason,
0: mm-hmm.
16: I'm cool with that. I don't think you have to. Now, they may, but I don't think they have to. I would say if they wait until even after that third preseason game is played, if they want to name the starter that following Monday, I think that's plenty of time. I think the more likely timeline is they will probably name the starter probably that week going into the third preseason game, because yeah. I don't think either one of them is going to play that game anyway.
0: Yeah.
16: And that way they just know, okay, this is what we're dealing with. This is where we're going forward in the next couple of weeks. And it'll probably be, for me, around that timetable. And I wouldn't be surprised if it happens after the third preseason game.
0: Mm-hmm.
5: So just kind of a quick add-on to that. Does it tell you anything based on when an announcement is made or when it becomes blatantly obvious during camp? So, for instance, Lieber, you say, and I'm kind of in line with you, it's 70-30-ish for me, that, and I like the way you put it, it's Kyler's job to lose. But PA, 60-40. Okay, does it lend to, is there credence to the idea that the longer that this plays out into camp, through joints, et cetera, and we're starting to like, man, I wouldn't mind a little news here, whether or not the team cares that we are looking for the answer, the longer it plays out, maybe that speaks to the 60-40, and it does really require more reps to truly determine off of 10 starts and not a lot of on-field equity. Is JJ actually better than this guy that we brought in for 1.3 and taking a flyer on here? Does it lend to the idea that maybe JJ's winning the competition the longer that this plays out?
16: Mm-hmm. You know, I

0: was ahead and one was behind, and the other one would, like, you know, make a run and all this other stuff. I think it just, it benefits all parties to, like I said before, keep everybody completely engaged.
1: But why? I mean, you've said that a bunch of times.
0: Because I think that, to me, there are indications from both of them that there's a little bit of fragility mentally if they go ahead and just cut the competition, name the starter early in camp, and be like, nope, we're done. Mm-hmm. Kyler, you're the guy. I worry a little bit about how JJ is going to react. And I would say just the same for Kyler. If they say, look, man, we see it now. We see that JJ is going to be our future, and we have to give him this opportunity. I think given enough time in camp, I could see Kyler being like, well, then let me go. You know, this is a huge year for me. I'm on a one-year prove-it deal. I'm looking to get another big fat contract. I need to prove it to the league that I can play and play at a high level. I need this year. And if we make that decision early, I'm concerned that he would go by the way of just forcing his way out.
1: That there are two things that have been shared 9 to noon that I'm not backing off on. It's when after that first minicamp, Murray, with respect, was terrible. That first minicamp day. It's about the only way to put it. I was there both days, and he was better day two, but the first day he really, really struggled. That's when, after that minicamp, he said, I'm not used to cutting reps.
0: Yeah.
1: I'm used to getting the starters reps. Okay, that's fair. But how do we deduce with a complicated playbook that is effective when the scholar of the game is under center and knows where the bones are buried? Know what I mean? It's effective. How like far out of it is he? Or right. You know, and
0: yeah.
1: And also with the, you know, the OTAs that I watched or the minicamp that we all watched, I haven't seen Kyler run yet. I don't think anybody has. Mm. So I think, you know, there are facets to, and you would know this better than anybody, to the offense or the defense, but specifically the offense here, nobody's gonna see until the regular season begins. Some of these zone runs, some of these quarterback keepers. There are things that they will do to put him in a position to build his confidence and kind of nurture it along as he learns the playbook. But Kyler never has been associated with being a scholar of the game. Now, nobody's saying he's dumb, but I'm also, you know, not saying that there's ever been a part of his career where you've heard any coordinator say, boy, he really has wrapped his mind around the tentacles of everything off that play and the playbook and stuff. So he needs to push through that, and I think that's fair. Secondly, I just really, really wish I knew what new general manager Nolan Teasley thought of Kyler Murray.
0: Yeah, me too.
1: I mean, again,
0: he saw a lot of him.
1: Well, yeah, he saw 8 consecutive losses for Kyler in Arizona and a 2-9 record. Mm-hmm. And some of his worst games as a pro came against Teasley Seahawks. So that may be more for the long term of the equation. But the joint practices, I think, will settle the bet here. You know, I mean, if you're going to cut the reps between those two during the joint practices against Baltimore, okay, that's fine.
0: Yeah.
1: But don't you believe if you were Kevin O'Connell or if you were Nolan Teasley, I mean, you know, they may have an absolute 10 of 10 convicted answer as to who's going to start against Green Bay. They're just not sharing, and they don't have to share, and that's fine. But those joint practices, that's going to reveal a lot about this conversation, don't you think?
0: Yeah, I think it's going to reveal a ton, because you're going to see a heightened sense of competitiveness. You're going to see a different defense.
1: Yeah.
0: It's going to be similar to what you'd see from a week-to-week-to-week adjustment period.
1: Yep.
0: Where both quarterbacks, namely Kyler, because we're kind of focusing on him right now, he's had a whole offseason to learn the offensive playbook, to see Buffalo's defense. He's going to see that in the better part of training camp and see all those improvements. And all of a sudden, a new defense comes in. All right, let's see how you can make adjustments.
1: Yep.
0: Let's see how you can, like, process what they're doing pre-snap. Let's see how you can make the right the checks and adjustments. It'll be the most game-like that we see. And that will be a period where I think you'll see a little bit more of the scramble, probably not so much the running.
1: Big time.
0: But I think you'll see more of the extension of the play and just see him create plays, which will be the X factor. I think that we all know that's how he's gotten a lot of his production in the first 7 years of his career, is the dude can just flat out make plays.
1: Right.
0: Regardless if you think that he's a cerebral.

0: NFL quarterback like a Kirk Cousins or something.
1: You played against Mike Vick, right?
0: Yes.
1: Yeah. Kyler Murray, for my taste, is the best running quarterback I've seen on all 22 since Mike Vick. It's natural.
2: Is it the throwing and the running, or specifically the running?
1: Well, the running part. In that, now Vick was bigger than Kyler, but they're both lickety-split fast. But it's the natural ability to see the second guy as you're making the first guy miss. And Kyler's eyes are just, when he'd see, they're going to be oohs and ahs.
0: Yeah.
1: At Twin Cities Orthopedics Performance Center during these joint practices when, you know, a play breaks down and Kyler has to run for something. It's going to be, his running can be breathtaking, you know, and that's part of the mix. All right. So now, beloved Nachito, say he's on the coaching staff and he's watching back the play. Cool. Oohs and ahs from the crowd. Cool. We just increased 1,000 season ticket sales over the next 2 years. That's all great. But did you happen to see these two guys who were open that Kyler missed? Well, that can't happen. I mean, that just, that part of it can't happen in lieu of the running.
0: So I 100% agree. I think that's the thing that we're not going to know so much from a fan standpoint. We can maybe kind of guess. But if they go back and watch the film, and let's say that there's 40 snaps in practice that he gets of passing plays, and he's going rogue or breaking the pocket or not, you know, ill-advised scrambling and breaking the pocket when the pocket's not breaking down and getting past reads one and two because he wants to scramble and run around. He doesn't feel comfortable within this the schematics of the offense. If he's doing that on half, 20 of the passing plays.
1: Well, then you just signed Justin Fields.
0: Well, yeah, I'm like, you just that's not probably going to work.
1: No,
0: I think when the whole regular season starts, that's going to drive the receivers nuts. It's going to drive the offensive linemen crazy because you know he's within all of that. He's going to take unnecessary sacks. He's going to put himself in undue risk and danger. And these offensive linemen are be like, dude, we're slide protecting over here, and you're running the other way, and I'm going to get credited for a sack when you're running right into the guy. You know, like I'm blocking with this leverage, expecting this help, and then you dance around and run right into this guy, or don't give us a fair shake. So all of it has to work in sync. And if you know,
1: these JJ preseason games are going to be sweet.
0: I know, but again, the other thing is, and you mentioned this earlier. We're gonna see like what 10% of the offense?
1: You mean that is implemented during
0: You know, we'll see 10% of what our new outside zone scheme is gonna look like.
1: But it's also you're gonna see 5 to 10% of defenses. It's not gonna be like Gunther Cunningham in 2009 with the Vikings team you were on. Brett Favre comes in, the whole world's talking about it. And 48 hours later, he's playing a preseason game. Cunningham was like, come on, bro. It's not that easy, okay? And he's zero blitzing Kavika Pittman and everybody to crush this guy. It's not going to be like that.
0: Yes, but I could also see a scenario in which vanilla offense versus vanilla defense, and Kyler kind of struggles because we're not calling plays specific for his skill set. And we're like, we're not calling the fancy bootlegs. We're not doing the waggles. We're not getting them outside the pocket. You know, we're not asking to launch the ball down the field. We're not asking him to figure out, oh, this guy's blitzing here. Let's check to this hot. Let's check to this offense and see if we can get, you know, find a guy wide open. We're not going to see any of that. Yeah. So I could also see a scenario where when it's just pure football out there.
1: Yeah.
0: And he's not asked to display his athleticism. Yep. He might struggle a little bit.
1: And we're on an island with this man, and it just I can't say it bugs me. It's not being taken seriously by Vikings fans or whatever. But the best quarterback on the roster right now is Carson Wentz. At this moment, the one who knows the plays best, arm strength good enough. And certainly as good, if not better, than Kyler's. Okay, now, doesn't move. We understand that, but he can move. And I stick by what I said to you the last time we were in here. If Carson Wentz were the starting quarterback for the Minnesota Vikings for 6 games, they'd go 5-1. And I think there are those within that covenant who agree with me. But, I mean, is it a zero that Carson starts?
0: I think so, yeah. Yeah. But the thing is, like, I have agreed with you. This whole thing with Carson. If everything was exactly the same, and you had 30 passing plays in practice or in a preseason game.
1: Yeah.
0: They got the same protection. They got the same look. And all you did was just replace said quarterback for each play, and they all had the same scenario play out. I bet you we'd walk away with the game with Carson having more passing yards.
1: Yeah.
0: And more air yards down the field. Right.
1: While recognizing there's an expiration date on what we're saying.
0: For sure.
1: We're not saying 17-game starter. We're correct. Saying in patches while you get things squared away with the other guys.
0: I would say running the offense and throwing with anticipation, he's a better quarterback right now given all the same scenarios.
1: Completely agree.
2: When you were talking about keeping them engaged, at what point, because these guys aren't auditioning for a play. They do their bit. They go home and they wait to see if their name's on the top of the list on the wall. These guys are aware, right? Like, isn't there a certain, you know, at some point a week into camp, Kyler's got to be aware of where he stands. Do you know what I mean with that? It's like keeping them engaged. I mean, what is the responsibility on the players themselves? Because the goal here with this entire thing was to raise the level of the QB room. So if one of them's a malcontent and isn't interested in participating because he feels like he's not in the mix, there's only so much hand-holding that you can do before it's like, here you go, earn the freaking spot. You know what I mean?
0: Yeah, and that's why I think I've mentioned this before that, and this is maybe just a bad phrasing, but I don't really know another way to say it. I think the quarterback battle is very compelling because on one hand with Kyler, I think to me he has to prove that he has the intangibles. And I think with JJ, he's got to prove that he has the tangibles.
1: Yeah.
0: You know,
1: I think
0: that JJ has won over the locker room. He's been told by everybody that
1: McCarthy. You think he has for sure?
0: Well,
1: I mean, I can't say he's won over Justin Jefferson.
0: I think that one of his strengths coming out of college and one of his strengths that we heard the first couple years here is he has the it factor.
1: Yeah.
0: He has the quote unquote it factor. There's natural innate leadership skills that he has that of course he still has to develop, but that's just kind of part of his being. Whereas Kyler has all the physical tools and what we've heard from the people in Arizona, he sort of lacks the natural leadership.
1: The skills. Tangibles.
0: That's the intangibles.
1: The intangibles, yeah.
0: And so I think when I say like keep guys engaged, I think part of the test is putting Kyler in a situation where he does feel like he's got JJ nipping at his heels. He does feel like he has to win the locker room over with his on play and off the play ability. Mm-hmm. I want to see how he responds from a leadership standpoint when his medal's getting tested.
1: Yeah.
0: You know, when there's a little bit of doubt creeping in, like, oh, I don't know. Do you have this job? Do you not have this job? Are you going to thrive in this situation? Or are you going to buckle in this situation? Are you going to bring everybody up in the locker room? Mm-hmm. Or are you just going to go into your own little corner and do your own little Kyler thing and just focus on Kyler? Because in the long run, that's not championship football. Mm. Having a quarterback, the leader of your locker room and offense, be somebody that's introverted and only thinks about himself, that's not winning football.
1: Mm.
0: And so that's, I think, the other part of this whole formula.
1: Preach.
0: And you know, maybe I'm overthinking it. Maybe I'm not right as well, but I think
2: it's effective. I think because you talk about McCarthy, McCarthy's aura or it factor means nothing until the tangibles in the on field. You can't roll in after a six sack, two interception day and try to pump everybody up
0: right
2: onto the next one. It's the tangibles for JJ and D.
1: Yeah.
0: Yeah. And I think, I'm watching that the quarterback deal on Netflix and I'm just a couple episodes left. And you know, I've always,
1: is it good?
0: I think it's really good.
1: Yeah.
0: You know, I think they did a really good job. I think they found three very interesting quarterbacks with interesting storylines that all took place last year. I mean, Joe Flacco for sure. I mean, he bounced around all this other stuff, and then
1: Flacco's one of the three.
0: Yeah,
1: that's the ball with Baker and Jaden. Yeah.
0: And then Jaden. I mean, what a guy, right? Yeah. I mean, holy cow! If you didn't know anything about Jaden Daniels, you are going to walk away a huge fan. But you know, he went through a whole bunch of injury stuff last year, that dislocated elbow that everybody saw on national TV. But my point of all this is there is a little bit of Baker Mayfield and JJ McCarthy. And I think even Baker will admit that all of that, he kind of oozed this natural instinct to lead and be the leader of the locker room. But he knew that there was an immaturity to the way he approached it. Mm. And as he got older in the league, he understood more about himself and how to lead more effectively with that energy.
1: Yeah.
0: I just have a feeling that's where JJ's at. He's still so young.
1: I love that.
0: But he has to prove it on the field.
1: Yes.
0: And that's where I think Baker at times had that opportunity to prove it more on the field. And you saw flashes of like, okay, he can be an NFL quarterback. Well, then if we marry that up with his natural instincts to lead, he's going to be a heck of a quarterback in this league. And I think that's kind of where we see JJ at, is he just needs more time to prove that he can be a consistent player and show those flashes. And then I think those natural leadership skills will really pop.
1: I dig that.
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15: From the KFGO News Center, I'm Nate Cohen. Fargo Police Chief Travis Stefanowicz is asking city leaders to budget 8 new officers. He says while there are technically 6 vacancies on paper, issues that can't be predicted can cause headaches in the future. Stefanowicz says 20 of his 201 officers are in training, 22 others are on various types of leave. That includes military and family leave. So while the number of vacancies does seem manageable, actual staffing numbers force the department to adjust workloads. Work to install a roundabout at a South Moorhead intersection where a boy was killed is underway. The $4.2 million project will make the area around 40th Avenue and 14th Street South safer for pedestrians. The roundabout is going in at the intersection where 9-year-old Adam Amin died after being hit by a City of Moorhead truck about 1 year ago. Improvements include new walking paths, pedestrian refuge islands, as well as removing turn lines so pedestrians don't have to cross as many lanes of traffic. Work on the latest phase could take up to 6 weeks, and detours are in place. From the KFGO News Center, I'm Nate Cohen.
0: True new running scheme with Frank Smith looks like, but in theory, think about the number of steps you take in that outside zone scheme before you even get to the line of scrimmage versus a downhill run scheme where you have, you know, a lead or an ISO or a power or something like that. You're going vertically downhill north and south. You're getting to the line of scrimmage in just 4 or 5 steps. If you run an outside zone scheme, and if everybody can just picture that in their mind, you're taking 4 or 5 steps horizontally at a 45-degree angle.
1: Before you plant.
0: Before you even plant, and then yeah. It might be another 3 or 4 steps before you even get to the line of scrimmage. And
1: can you define zone scheme, like what it looks like? Okay, so you say outside zone, here's the snap, quarterback takes it, gives it to Jones, Claiborne, whomever, he heads right. So what is the zone scheme? What's it looking like in front of him?
0: Well, it's going to be much more horizontal for the offensive lineman. You're going to see a lot more of the wide sort of scooping step versus more of a straight downhill footwork. And, you know, we as defensive players, we'd call it sometimes elephants on parade just because they're big guys. It kind of looks like they kind of turn and they're like kind of running sideways down and they're going to try to capture guys' outside shoulders and play the angle and leverage game.
1: So how do offensive linemen sell that? It's like you block one way at the line knowing that you're going to take off to the right.
0: You just immediately just go. Oh. There's no real first contact.
1: Okay.
0: I mean, there might be...
1: It's not like a screen.
0: You might brush the guy in front of you with an arm knowing that your partner that's coming your direction as well is going to work real hard and strain to get at that angle as well to capture that guy.
1: Mm-hmm.
0: And you might be having to do the same thing. Let's say if you're the offensive guard, you might be really taking the guy that's on the edge, and that's primarily going to be your guy. So you really have to get there. But the tackle might give you a little bit of just like hesitation with that guy. But most of the time, it's going to be much more horizontal. And the running backs are really just looking for creases. I mean, you're trying to truly use your vision to see like, okay, I know front side, this is where it's supposed to go. But if I see daylight and it's straight downhill, then it's a one cut and get vertical.
1: Wow.
0: And you might be reading your offensive lineman and the angles that they get and the leverage that they get and the capture a guy's shoulder here and there. But then also you have to kind of understand the flow of the second level, the linebackers, and like, okay, are they full flow guys? If they're full flow guys to the play side, well then probably a backside cutback's gonna be there. If they're a little slower and they also know that there's gonna be some cutback, well, then you just hit the jets and keep it front side. So it makes it really tricky for the second level defenders of kind of knowing, especially when you have maybe a smaller running back there, like, oh, they're kind of hiding back there, and I don't know which way to go.
1: This sounds tailor-made for DeMond Claiborne.
0: For sure.
1: And like, what are some things, whether it's preseason or early regular season, you will look for to determine whether Claiborne gets it, whether he's understanding what's happening with the zone scheme you're talking about and these windows and how to handle them?
0: I think being decisive and committed.
1: Yeah.
0: And I think that's the same for all the running backs, because that's the nice thing about DeMond is it's sort of a clean slate for all three running backs. Obviously, the other two come with a lot more equity. Mm-hmm. But, you know, whenever you have a changeover on offensive run philosophy or otherwise, you feel like you get a little bit of a clean slate and everybody gets a fresh look with fresh eyes. If he can be declarative and he can understand with using his vision when to cut and when not to cut, and if his cutback is crisp and tight versus bubbling back out and kind of losing yardage to kind of hit that gap.
1: Oh, yeah.
0: Then I think that you're like, oh, yeah, this guy's got it. Mm-hmm. This guy really understands. He's very committed to his decision making, because that's the thing. You can't pitter patter. It's not a, ooh, I'm a little, look, just dude, hit it.
1: Yeah.
0: If you see it, then go. If you see a cutback, take it. If you see a little bit of green grass and a little bit of daylight, go now. And I think that is one where that is one area where Aaron Jones has done a really good job. Like, he's a little bit like Dalvin Cook, where there's not a lot of space, but he can make something out of that.
1: Yeah.
0: He can just kind of squeeze through there with those skinny hips and give a little bit of a swivel, and all of a sudden you're like, man, that dude just picked up 6 yards on what otherwise maybe Jordan Mason couldn't fit through that little area.
2: How significant or insignificant is a change like this for the offensive line themselves, where now maybe we're asking them, it just kind of sounds like upon the snap, you're racing to a spot. There's not a lot of deception. It's we're going to move ourselves outside and find somebody to put a shoulder into them. How significant or insignificant is that change for the Minnesota Moving Company?
0: You know, in theory, I would think that it helps them play a little bit faster, because you're really just trying to get to an area and a spot. And if they stunt or twist or they bring an extra guy and they're like, that's fine. Then I'm just, if they come into my area, I feel like it's a little bit like zone basketball, where I don't have to concentrate so much on chasing one single guy around. I just know, like, all right, if this guy flashes, I'm just going to take him. So I think in theory it helps them play a little bit faster. I think their footwork can be a little quicker, a little cleaner. You're not having to second guess a lot of times on some of these gap scheme things. We're like, okay, well, if it's a down and around sort of power scheme, like, well, I know I have to get this guy. Like, this guy I have to go after. I got to ear hole him, because if I don't, then this guy's not going to know who to block and it gets really muddy. So I think it should be a faster, smoother, quicker operation for those five guys.
2: You know, as part of that, I don't know exactly, because he's a rookie. I'm just pumped to learn more about Max Bredesen. So, you know, he's different than C.J. Ham was. I don't think he even rushed the ball once during his time at Michigan, very rarely thrown to as well. But physically, he's a few inches taller than C.J. was, and is part of whether it's the run scheme. Is he H-back guy? Is he on the line blocking in some of these instances? Like, just Max Bredesen's kind of a guy I'm kind of pumped to learn more about.
0: Yeah, I mean, it's really interesting how they went after specifically a guy like this, where he's completely and truly fearless when it comes to throwing his body around. I mean, it's really fun to watch him on film throw his body around at all levels of the defense. But I think the thing that makes this work for him, which, again, in theory, we haven't seen it in action yet, at least we haven't as the fans, his ability, because he's faster and athletic than maybe previously we had with CJ Ham was more of a vertical thumper. He could get downhill, he could get north and south, and he could pave a path. Where with Bredesen, you need that speed and athleticism, because if you're trying to get out on the edge and capture and take out that first color jersey, either defensive end or an outside linebacker or safety that presents itself, well, he's got to get there faster than the running back. And you don't want to mess up that sort of timing and chemistry. So it's pretty important to have a guy like that in the backfield if you're going to run this outside zone scheme that really can match the speed, at least within the first 10 yards, of these running backs. So this is not a scheme that I think would fit C.J. Ham very well, but it seems like it's tailor-made for Bredesen.
1: Lastly, will it be in any way nerve-wracking watching Caleb Banks during training camp? That foot, though. I mean, it like nerve? Like, you don't want to watch something and just be like, oh, yes, got through a rep. Yes, You don't have to worry about footgate 2026.
0: You know, unfortunately, yeah, I think we're all going to have to sweat that. I think, you know, it's going to be really important for him to get through those first few competitive periods of the days of practice where they have the pads on and they're really getting after it in one-on-one drills and you know, pass rushing situations, blitz period where you're really starting to get after it. Those are going to be really important for his mental state of just, okay, whew, got through the offseason. I knew I felt good, but now I really stressed it. I really pushed it. You know, I was changing direction without putting a lot of thought into it. That's going to be really important for him and for all of us fans. Yeah, I think that we are going to have to sweat out.
1: Yeah.
0: I mean, a lot of eyeballs watching that foot and seeing how his gait is and if he's limping around and, you know, if he's like compensate for that foot. I mean, that'll be some red flags.
1: See you on TV, Channel 5 today at 3 o'clock. Thanks for the time.
0: Yeah, thanks so much. Good to see you.
1: Ben Lieber, Twin Cities Live, 3 to 4:30 on the TV today. 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It's 10:43. 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
4: Undersecretary for Farm Production and Conservation Richard Fordyce explains improved provisions for USDA's Livestock Indemnity Program as part of the Working Families Tax Cut Act.
7: The Livestock Indemnity Program, some changes to that. We typically would pay 75% of the value of an animal that was either killed or had reduced value due to a qualified weather event or a weather disaster. We were able to actually add basically that cost share percentage. We were able to up that to 100% for livestock that were killed due to predation by protected species protected through the U.S. government programs at Fish and Wildlife and other agencies. And so, able to do that. We also, under the Livestock Indemnity Program, were able to add a provision where the producer actually could present a local price or a regional price as a way to be compensated as opposed to a national price. And I think that certainly is important to be the most reflective of what the value of those animals are at the local levels.
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3: This Fan Sports Hit brought to you by CI Sport, your number one source for corporate, collegiate, high school, and resort apparel. CI Sport, is it on you? Well, the Twins snapped their four-game losing streak yesterday, convincing 10-6 win over Cleveland. Trevor Larnach led off with a home run. Brooks Lee cracked a long ball. Twins manager Derek Shelton says this was the kind of game they needed to snap that skid.
0: You know, I mean, I think we talked about it last night, post-game a little bit of a lull there, and for us to break back out and continue to add on. And then Brooksy kind of with the exclamation mark, the home run to center, the three-run homer to center with two outs, I think was the separator. But it was good to see our offense kind of jump back on there.
3: Meanwhile, the Fargo Moorhead Redhawks alter ego team, the Fargo Wood Chippers, had a thriller last night as they hold off Gary South Shore 4-3 and sweep the Railcats. This has been a 7-4 The Fan Sports Update.
14: A couple more runs in the eighth led to a 10-6, ultimately the final there. So it's a chance today. Bailey Ober went 4-8 hits, 4 runs. Didn't necessarily love the stat line, but he does come out alive as the Twins find their victory. Now 3 games under 500. But today, Taj Bradley on the mound, the quote-unquote getaway game. It'll be a nooner, 12:10 p.m. first pitch. Gavin Williams for the Guardians.
15: That's a nice matchup.
14: It is a nice matchup. I got to do a little covenant cleanup for myself here. For the last couple of days, what the hell was I reading? Where I thought after the Guardians, they go to the Rays and then they go to Cincy. I'm just completely out of it. They're home against the Athletics this weekend, so that's totally my bad. And 1:10 p.m. on Sunday, it looks like you're going to get to see Joe Ryan on the mound. But after hosting the Athletics, chance to rack up some W's. A's are terrible. You're hosting Kansas City in the next week. So as the trade deadline gets closer, maybe some winnable games for the baseball team. But first things first, go Taj Bradley, get the split today in Cleveland, and then come home with 6 in front of the home fans.
15: I think Jose Ramirez played yesterday.
14: I think he just came back from injury. Yeah.
15: Right. I think that was his first game back in at least a month, unless he played the day before.
14: No, so, that was his first game back yesterday.
15: And yep. He had a pretty good game. And he's a key cog for what they do. So you win the Jose Ramirez return game, which is pretty sweet. You're one of the better, I think, into the All-Star break, the Twins had scored the most runs in the American League, something like that. So you're whether it's, you know, OPS or scoring runs, the offense has come through mostly. It did again yesterday. It's going to be tough sledding against Gavin Williams today. He's the pitcher where the day we had Derek Shelton on the 9 to noon show, it was a Gavin Williams start at Target Field. And Shelty was like, as long as you lay off his sweeper, that big what would be right to left curveball, because he's right-handed, you'll be okay. Well, yeah, then I'm watching the game, and it's sweeper after sweeper after sweeper. We're just flailing. Yeah. So hopefully they learned from that. They in low-key fashion kind of need to get today's game.
14: The Minnesota Lynx with a matinee affair yesterday. They beat Seattle 86-76. The rookie accolades for Olivia Miles just continue. Just 13 points yesterday. We'll get to maybe why that was the case in a moment. But 6 dimes. I think she's the youngest or fastest player in WNBA history to reach 500 points scored and 150 assists. Mm. And I was talking about this a bit while you were gone. Like, Olivia Miles, is she potentially having one of the best rookie seasons in WNBA history? And you look back at what Caitlin did a couple years ago, tremendous year she had. But I believe it was, why am I completely, Candace Parker, yes, 2008. She was Rookie of the Year and MVP that season. And Olivia Miles, 3rd in MVP odds in the WNBA right wow. now. So, but I think, I hate to say it, the MVP idea might be out the window because emerging from obscurity yep. and from the fog,
15: yep.
14: Nafisa Collier goes from, I don't know when she's going to be back to, oh, hey, she's probable.
15: Yeah, she's so cool.
14: And then she just rolls in with a ho-hum 24-10 game
15: wow.
14: Yesterday as part of the victory. 9-20, we didn't like the shooting percentage per se, but that'll be fine. She'll work that out.
15: Cheryl got a squad.
14: But they now, that was their 6th or 7th victory in a row. They're tops in the WNBA. They got their big timer back in Collier with a big timer in Miles, continuing to grow on the fly.
15: Mm-hmm.
14: The Lynx have a squad, and they remained victorious over Seattle yesterday. In other news, Patrick Kane, remember him? Remember the stanchion? Remember all of the memories that he made in the city of Chicago?
15: Retiring?
14: The Blackhawks and free agent winger Patrick Kane have agreed to a two-year contract to the value of $8 million.
15: That's nostalgic.
14: And at 37, he will indeed return to the city in which he was able to win three Stanley Cups. So another player, you know, we were thinking about it. Maybe Tarasenko's not back. What's Billy G going to do this summer? Ooh, Patrick Kane would be kind of fun. I could forget about all the ways that he hurt our team over the years if he was wearing our sweater. Nope, he's headed back to Chi-Town and maybe a little finish it out, walk off into the sunset with the team that made him great.
15: Well, was there any, over the last 2 weeks, any significant Dylan Larkin steam?
14: Not really.
15: I mean, the last thing I saw was GM guy for the Wings was like, or there was a report that if we if we peddle Larkin, we need Boldy.
14: Yeah.
15: Well, I mean, that's, you know, people are like, what are you, an idiot? Well, no, that's negotiating.
14: Well, the
15: you
14: most
15: know, you start there and come back, because I'm not, I would not rule out closer to the season a Dylan Larkin to the Minnesota Wild trade. I'm not ruling that out.
14: No, I wouldn't rule it out either. I think the most significant part of it is that Steve Yzerman, the gentleman who Stevie Y who made that quote, he's down. He's out.
15: That's right.
14: He's out of the mix, reduced to some advisor role. I forget the name of the guy in the mix. But
15: no, you're right.
14: But now it's just been, since then, it's like, well, is Stevie Y the reason that Dylan Larkin requested the trade?
15: Oh.
14: What does that mean? Does it mean he's back in the saddle?
15: Oh.
14: Is Stevie Y merely an impediment out of stubbornness to a Dylan Larkin trade potentially should have already happened?
15: Interesting.
14: But things are getting weird all over the place. I think it was Robertson with Dallas signed a one-year deal. They were trying to figure out maybe was he a potential trade piece for the Stars or could a longer contract be consummated?
15: Mm-hmm.
14: I haven't been reading every Dallas newspaper, but kind of the idea of a 1-in-12-year deal for Robertson, that you're either saying we got to figure this out in a year to get you term and cash, or is that a movable contract next NHL deadline in February or whenever it is? So, that's where we're at, man. Larkin's still available.
15: Right.
14: We are who we are. We're going to see Zuki with the Kings and this hole here and Midzi's up in Calgary and all that. So not a lot's changed there. But we are excited for hockey season. There's no doubt about that. Excited to watch Wild hockey this season as well. And that's how we'll put a wrap on News du Nord, brought to you by Canterbury's Card Casino.
15: And Mitch Helgerson, Chief Revenue Officer with the Minnesota Wild, will amplify that conversation around the corner via 9 to noon at FM 100.3 KFAN.
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19: 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The quarterback competition in Atlanta between Tua Tagovailoa and incumbent Michael Penix Jr. should not be much of a competition. If Atlanta is serious about contending for the NFC South Championship this year, the starting quarterback for Kevin Stefanski needs to be Tua Tagovailoa. I'm Nick Costos.
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27: Time for a Twins Minute. I'm Mark Janowski. The Twins snapped their four-game losing skid last night, defeating Cleveland by a score of 10-6. A big night at the plate for Brooks Lee, who went 2-for-5, drove in four, including three on a home run in a four-run fourth inning. It's the first time since July 4th that the Twins hit double digits in runs. Brooks talks about what the offense has been doing to try to get through this slump.
28: Yeah, I mean, we prepare as much as possible, and then once the game starts, it's whatever happens is going to happen. You try to do your best, obviously. You don't put that extra pressure on yourself, and I feel like we're doing a good job picking each other up so that when a moment does happen and, you know, we don't cash in, it doesn't matter. We're going to get to the next inning, and there's going to be plenty more innings of baseball to play. So
27: now, the homer for Brooks last night was his 15th round-tripper of the season. He had 16 last year, so he joins Jorge Polanco, Eduardo Escobar, and Roy Smalley as the only switch hitters in team history to have 15 or more homers twice. This has been a production of the Treasure Island Baseball Network.
29: Your 7 the Fan regional weather from meteorologist who told Tom Szymanski. Mostly sunny, breezy, some smoke and haze today. High of 86. Tonight, mostly clear again. Some smoke and haze, mainly aloft. Low of 67 tonight. Partly sunny, windy, more humid tomorrow. Slight chance for showers and thunderstorms tomorrow afternoon with a high of 91. For Saturday, mostly sunny and a high of 95. 99, the high projected on Sunday. That's your 7:40 the Fan regional weather.
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32: Here. My man, Mitch Helgerson, Chief Revenue Officer for the Minnesota Wild. That's a relatively new title. And, you know, like so many this day and age, Mitch, outside of being Chief Revenue Officer, just in that title, you do a bunch of things with the Wild, correct?
33: Yeah, I wear a few hats, I guess.
32: And one of them would involve the radio and or TV broadcasting?
33: trying to navigate the wild, wild west that sports TV is these days. That's right.
32: Yeah, what a wonderful way to put it. And off that, well done with that TV broadcasting video John King of Wild on 7th Fame put together for you guys. It definitely generated some social media buzz, didn't it?
33: Yeah, well, you put Kinger on the case, and his creativity is pretty amazing. And you know, we've got some pretty good stars in that show too. So your boy Al and
32: yep.
33: Karts with the cutoff sleeves, and
32: yep.
33: we got Gorgie who almost fell down, I think, but didn't. So they did a great job. It was awesome.
32: What was the reason behind a July video for a season that doesn't begin for 2.5 months?
33: Well, we're getting a lot of questions about where is the Wild going to be at on TV next year with FanDuel's shutdown. I think there's been a lot of questions and anxiety, and it's been a long, strange journey for sure. But we want our fans to know what our plans are, and we don't have everything figured out yet, but we do know about the talent. And what we do know is we're going to do this ourselves. We want to put out there whatever information we did know and try to give some people some clarity, and then give them a little bit of a heads up of what to expect in the future.
32: Mitch, with the demise of FanDuel and or other, you know, sports entities and or networks, are you noticing around the NHL, and maybe you can put the NBA in there too, you know, given you guys play at the same time, is this kind of commonplace in those leagues right now, trying to find a TV home?
33: Yeah, I think what we're seeing across at least MLB, NBA, NHL is a trend of trying to put together the production and actually bring that all in-house and eventually centralize more and more and more of the local media. In the past, like FanDuel played that role for us, whether it was FanDuel or any other of these regional sports networks. As consumer habits change and people cut the cord, I think the leagues are seeing a strategic importance of bringing that back in-house, controlling the content, and then going out and figuring out how do you distribute it and get in front of fans. And that's the kind of the step of the journey we're in right now.
32: What if I would imagine conversations, of course, have been had about, you know, where the team is going to land and how frequently, but like over-the-air channels, over-the-air games that everybody can see, how important is that to you guys?
33: Yeah, I think it's super important, PA, especially as we go through this transition. There's a lot of folks that are still on cable and satellite, and so we need to put our games in front of them too. But as this transition to streaming happens, OTA, getting those games in front of everybody, and so they understand what the options are and where the games can be seen, I think that's a big piece of it. And also, just in the state of hockey, we've never really been a highly subscribed pay TV market. And
32: right.
33: So it's important to get our games, get our stars, all these great players that Billy has on the team right now, in front of as many people as we can get.
32: What about streaming? So your fans all over the country can follow along. What's the next thing with that?
33: Yeah, so we're working with the league in conjunction with a handful of other teams right now. To establish and select one platform that I think we're all looking at. We've got to narrow down to evaluate a couple of them right now. A couple of them would be household names that might be on your remote of your Roku or your device right now. And there's other ones that would be more white label that we would have more control of. But I think we're down to a couple, and we're going to be making that decision hopefully in the next couple of weeks. As soon as we make that decision, we'll put out the various subscriptions, how you can subscribe, what the products will be, pricing, et cetera, et cetera.
32: Now, that's for streaming, right?
33: That's for streaming, that's right.
32: Okay, so, you know, like I don't know, I'll just say Channel 11, you know, with an over-the-air option. I'm not saying Care 11 is the option. I'm just using it as an example. That is different than what you just explained with streaming, right?
33: Yeah, so basically to try to make it as simple as possible, there's kind of three different ways, right? There's paying for cable or satellite on Comcast, Xfinity, or like DirecTV, and this new Wild channel should be on the exact same tier that FanDuel has been on the last couple of years. So if you had FanDuel and that's how you watched, you'd be looking for the Wild channel
32: yeah.
33: on that exact same platform. The second piece would be streaming. when we establish who that's going to be, I mean, I'd use an example of an Amazon, or the zone is another one. Whenever we make that decision, we'll tell fans how to go out to that. If it's Prime Video, go out to Prime Video, find the wild subscription and go that route. And then lastly, we'll be over the air. Yeah, last year we had four games over the air with Hubbard Broadcasting on KSTC, Channel 45, and on KSTP, Channel 5. That's an option that we continue to talk to them with and see if that could be an opportunity to put a more significant amount of games on through over the air this year.
32: Mitch Helgerson, Chief Revenue Officer for the Minnesota Wild, talking about the TV broadcasting plans for the 2026-2027 season. Many of you have seen the Minnesota Wild video that was put together by a man named John King of Wild on 7th Fame and put together and distributed by the Minnesota Wild. Very, very good. And blew up a little bit and caught some viral nature to it recently when it was put out, but it wet the palate and it got people excited for not only the season but wondering what's coming up next. And you know, with Channel 45, or when you put games out over the air, is having a handful of them too few to determine, like, wow, we had this road game against Ottawa Saturday at noon on FanDuel. Then we had same situation, say, against Toronto, but it was on 45. And the audience tripled when it went over the air. Know what I mean?
33: Yeah. No, I think that's a great question. We're trying to thread the needle here. We're trying to reach as many people as we can reach. And we also have to drive some revenue, right?
32: Right.
33: I mean, at the end of the day, we've got a salary cap we're trying to reach and manage. And that takes revenue to do that. And the FanDuel situation, previous to FanDuel, Bally's, Fox Sports, that worked out really well for a great many years. And right now we're just trying to do our best to replace some of those economics and also make sure that we can get the right quality telecast in front of as many fans as we possibly can here in the state of hockey.
32: Well, this next question may be more for my personal preference, because I really, really enjoyed last year when you guys made the decision with your road games. And taking the pre and the post game stuff to the road, are you anticipating any changes with the road games pre and post? Because the way it was handled last year, again, for my personal taste, I thought it was excellent.
33: Yeah, it's a good question. I think we're trying to put together a studio here locally to do the road pre and post. It's when you go on the road last year, it was a cool innovation for sure, but you lose control. You have to do that in each visitor's building, and every spot's a little bit different.
32: Yeah.
33: So it adds complexities if you're going to do it from the road. I think we're hoping more and more. Maybe in the beginning of the year, I'm not sure how quickly we'll have our studio up and going, but we're hoping to have our road pre and post from a studio here back home.
32: Lou Nanny is Hockey Immortality and was included in the Ballyhooed broadcasting video. From what you can share, Mitch, what's his role with the TV broadcast next season?
33: Yeah, Lou's a legend, right? Lou's

0: really cool. So, like, in what ways, if any, does that impact the analyst role when we start watching games?
1: Yeah, good question. It's going to be a bit of a labyrinth this year with Karts doing his doing White Bear Girls Varsity. Maybe one of his oldest daughters might be on that team. Trying to figure out how that schedule is going to mesh with the Wild schedule. We have a pretty good idea of both already. We're working our way through that. And then Al's doing some games, too, at Baylock. And Al's a coach, too, right? And we want to make sure that Al can coach as many of his kids' games and those out-of-town tournaments, PA. We know how important those out-of-town Pee-wee tournaments are. We try to carve out as much time as we can. So it's a bit of a game to try to figure out where we can fit each of these color guys on the Wild schedule. But we'll do our best, and we'll figure it out.
0: Mitch, you mentioned it earlier, and the fact that you guys now control the broadcast. Are you expecting any additions there, given you can, in essence, shape the environment and maybe provide unprecedented access because you guys control the TV broadcast?
1: Yeah, for sure. We haven't done this for, 18 years or so. I think it's when we used to produce games on KSTC. It's been a long time, and there's been a ton of change in that amount of time. So we're kind of flying the plane as we build it a little bit right now. And so we do expect to have an entirely new opportunity to change up the broadcast that probably FanDuel hasn't had in the past. But we're still trying to figure out exactly what that's going to look like. But we're pretty excited about it at the same time.
0: Understood. Just a few to close here. Mitch Helgerson, Chief Revenue Officer for the Minnesota Wild, talking about TV broadcasting and the fantastic video they put out. I believe it was over the weekend, but it was recently. So Mitch, when should fans expect an announcement regarding where they can watch the games?
1: As soon as possible is the quick answer. The clock's definitely ticking. In the next few weeks, for sure in the next month, as we get into training camp, there's a couple of milestone dates, like the league and the national broadcast schedule needs to come out. That'll tell us what games remain to do locally. So that'll dictate some of the over-the-air information we put out there.
0: Yeah.
1: The streaming information, the streaming platform, and subscription information we hope to have in the pretty near future. And the cable and satellite channels, typically that comes a little bit later than we'd like, but as soon as we get that information before the season, we'll be putting that out there with instructions of letting fans know how they can watch us, however they choose to watch the Wild.
0: Do you expect a bevy of national games?
1: We do. Typically the Nationals take as many Wild games as they can get, and that's a feather in our cap, especially now with the roster that and the competitive nature of this team. We expect that, and I think we're okay with that too.
0: So I mean, like, generally speaking, the ESPN, TNT, whomever it is or was, prefer or like having the Wild for national games. Is that because the local viewing audience in the state of hockey can be so voluminous that that it adds up, so to speak?
1: Yeah, I think that's probably the primary reason. You add some fantastic players now, too, and it's a really exciting team. I don't think that hurts either.
0: Yeah.
1: But, yeah, the state of hockey definitely shows well on all those national games. Very grateful for the fan base.
0: With Kirill, with the likes of Kaprizov, Hughes, Faber, et al., are you finding people are pining to advertise and scoop up premium seats into the season?
1: Yeah, it definitely is. If you're the revenue guy with the team, it's a lot more fun to have stars and to win games. That's for sure.
0: Right.
1: It's we've never had a roster like this, right?
0: Right.
1: I mean, last year the fans saw it. It's unbelievable. And we now are going to be selling all the advertising for the games instead of people buying from FanDuel, and that's super exciting for us too. We built a little bit of a team to help us do that.
0: Yeah.
1: Some really experienced people, and that's a big piece of this too.
0: I mean, you've done so much with this team for about two decades. I mean, I think 18 years for you, correct?
1: Yeah, I think I just passed the 20-year mark a couple of weeks ago.
0: That's sweet. Okay, well, it fits perfectly. Because, you know, you've seen so much and forever seen new things, like with streaming and options and FanDuel going broke and stuff like that. So, you know, there's always something new to be seen. But it, so for instance, say, you know, I owned like

0: First Resource Bank. And I'm really excited about an advertising opportunity with you. And I'm going to drop, $650,000, but I can't do it until I know where it's going to be seen. I mean, that's your world right now, right?
1: A little bit. That's the biggest reason why we announced this past week with not having all the information. That's one of the big reasons. We wanted to make sure people knew the talent was coming back. We're doing this on our own. And then we do have to sell some advertising to drive some revenue. And so if people are looking, if it is the bank that's looking to advertise, they can come to wild.com, find the broadcast information, get information on what that looks like. That's one of the big reasons on the timing on this too.
0: Do you look at this as exciting? I mean, it can be tenuous and it can be nerve-wracking, but these also are exciting times in that you're like busting through a proverbial saloon passage into a new spot, and who knows where it's going to go, right?
1: Love it. You can describe it so much better than I can. I love that. That's exactly what I mean. We'll look back at the end of our careers and navigating this. This is one of those things that it's fun and new and crazy, but I think we're doing our best, and we're really excited about it. I think at the end of the day, we're going to love where we come out the other end of this tunnel. I think fans are really going to like it too. And I believe this is the way of the future. This is the way that local sports and leagues are going to go. And this is just our time to go through it. And we'll build a bit of a blueprint that somebody else will improve on the next time. And it's super exciting. And we're ready to go.
0: Last one. And I appreciate the elongated chat. I've been excited for this since I knew it was going to happen yesterday. Is there legit competing with the Timberwolves and Vikings for revenue and, say, advertising dollars, et cetera? Or have you guys carved out a sustainable niche in over a quarter century in the state of hockey?
1: Yeah, I think we all have our hardcore fan bases. And there's some crossover with our casual fans. But PA, we collaborate so much on the business side. Like Mike Grawl with the Wolves is going through the exact same thing that we're going through over here. He's leading the charge over there. We talk about this, and we're pretty open with each other. We collaborate as much as we can, and we feel like all boats can rise if the teams are doing well, and there's enough people, enough sports fan in this great market that we definitely collaborate more than we compete.
0: That was a great chat, man. Hopefully you enjoyed it. God bless you and your family, and thanks for the time, okay?
1: Yeah, for sure, PA. We got to get you back out here. We got to get you on another game at some point.
0: What, to call it?
1: Yeah.
0: 100% in that corner suite. Absolutely would love to do it again. Thank you very much.
1: Thanks, brother.
0: Yep, see you, man. Mitch Helgerson, Chief Revenue Officer for the Minnesota Wild, talking about television and potential broadcasting landing spots. I didn't like the answer I got with respect about the road game pre and post. It was new last year. What I'm talking about is, those of you who watch the games, you know what I'm talking about here, where, like, say the Wild is at Buffalo, and then you have say on site in Buffalo, Katie and say Wes Walls at a desk, and then like KG, beloved Senor Spotty, in the stands doing stuff, but like taking that on location and the logistics of it. I would imagine, you know, it's a, if you're thinking about it from a cost-effective standpoint, you know, then you got to balance how many people are watching at that time, the advertising dollars that are generated for the pre and the post. Yeah. So there are a lot of things that go into it, but I just thought it was really, really cool last year, man, when those guys took that pre and post game show on the road.
2: Yeah, well, I wonder, and I'll play some of this back during the post game at the end, but it is fascinating the changes that are happening and how from a regional sports network at some point, FanDuel was not only paying for the right to broadcast the games, but of course they would be handling a large part of the financials involved in setting up some of those bits. And so now, as clubs are paring that back, they're bringing it back inside their own buildings. And the unknown of what they're able to generate from a revenue standpoint, we followed the baseball team with it, right? As they've struggled, right. And now streaming only or Twins TV, yep. And you got to find it on this channel, et cetera. So, you know, I bet there will be, or maybe have to be, at least in the beginning, until they can really wrap their heads around the numbers, there probably will have to be some clawbacks in terms of some of the things that they were able to do with the money coming in the building from the networks. But, you know, the exciting thing, if you're Mitch Helgerson, you're the Wild, and you're these teams that are embarking on this fresh journey of controlling your own broadcasts again, is you do control the content. And maybe there is some flexibility, not just with the personalities that you have in the mix, but the ability maybe then down the road to do some different creative things, since you have your hands on all the parts of, that go along with the broadcast.
0: Yeah, Mitch is cool, man.
2: Those were cool. On location bits, like, that was badass. So, yeah, I'm totally with you. I would hope they find their way to doing that again.
0: Mitch is cool, man, and I really appreciate the conversation with him. That was our Steve's Appliances Marathon segment. They have a summer clearance event coming up in a couple of weeks. In fact, it's August 10th through late August. I think it's like August 26th, stevesappliances.com. 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So, like, Steve's Appliances does this a few times of the year, but the standalone.
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14: From the KFGO News Center, I'm Nate Cohn. North Dakota's Republican and Democratic candidates for Secretary of State agree the state's elections are secure, free, and fair in response to President Donald Trump's election integrity speech. Trump said last week election infrastructure across the country had been exposed to hacking and other exploitation from foreign countries and other non-state groups. Republican Secretary of State Michael Howen, his Democratic challenger, a state senator from Fargo, in interviews said voter information and voting results are secure in North Dakota. And federal prosecutors want Vance Belter to spend the rest of his life in prison for last year's targeted attacks on two Minnesota lawmakers and their families. Court filings request two consecutive life sentences plus 40 years after Belter admitted to killing former House Speaker Melissa Hortman and her husband Mark, critically wounding Senator John Hoffman and his wife Yvette. Investigators say Belter planned the attacks, researching potential targets and following media coverage before he was captured nearly 2 days later. Belter is set to be sentenced tomorrow. From the KFGO News Center, I'm Nate Cohn.
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4: I'm Ryan Radke with This Week in the NCAA on Westwood One. The ACC Media Days began on Wednesday in anticipation of the upcoming football season. Duke won the conference title outright last year for the first time since 1962, but Miami was the only ACC program that made the 12-team national playoff. The Hurricanes went on a magical run, winning three postseason games before falling short to Indiana in the national championship game. 6 months later, head coach and program alum Mario Cristobal has his team as the favorites to finish first in the 17-team Power Conference.
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4: Coach James Franklin is in his first season at Virginia Tech. 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
11: This is Tommy Fox with a Fan Sports Hit brought to you by DJ Coulter Agency with American Family Insurance. Call DJ Coulter Agency for a quote today. This afternoon here on The Fan, the Minnesota Twins and Cleveland Guardians playing their series finale of a four-game tilt in Cleveland, Ohio. Minnesota looking to even the series at two games apiece. It would be tied 1-1 going into the top of the 12th inning, but Trevor Larnach will look to break that tie.
12: Larnach shoots it through the left side, and there's your base hit. Ryan Jeffers comes home to score, and Trevor Larnach has given the Twins their first lead of the ball game. They lead this game 2-1 in the 12th inning.
11: Minnesota would add another in the 12th, winning 3-1 over Cleveland. They split the four-game series with the Guardians. The Twins will now start a three-game series tomorrow evening against the Athletics at Target Field. Meanwhile, the Redhawks have a day off today. Fargo Moorhead in action tomorrow evening at the Winnipeg Goldeyes. Pregame at 6:40 tomorrow evening here on The Fan.
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5: Fan forecast.
6: 63 overnight, sunny tomorrow with a high of 82.
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7: From the Bell Bank family and employee-owned studios, this is Dan Barrero on the

0: 1976 was about the bicentennial minute that appeared during network commercial breaks. Celebrities such as Charlton Heston relating 60-second synopses of battles or key moments from the American Revolution. That and tagging along to kicks games of the old Met with upperclassmen before my freshman year in high school and getting totally bombed at tailgating. That's from 612.
1: I heard those lots were quite the scene, quite the vibe. Royce's talks a lot about that.
0: Yeah.
1: The parking lots were quite a vibe.
0: I was not here for that, but I certainly heard it was fairly legendary. I don't think our next guest has any recollection of 1976. He's way too young for that. Alec Lewis, kind enough to join us via the Connecticut Water Systems Hotline. I don't have him on my screen here. Do you?
1: Because he's up in an hour.
0: I lost my mind.
1: You're so excited to talk to Alec.
0: Well, you know what happened is I started reading Alec Lewis tweets.
1: Yeah.
0: And I had it in my brain, and he's not till 5:30.
1: He's not. We've got Dr. Dan's inbox right now.
0: Oh, God.
1: Should we get to it?
0: Embarrassing. It is. We can.
1: That's why I'm here.
0: Yeah, no,
1: that's why I'm here to correct.
0: It's so weird because I'm looking again. Well, usually I see I see him on line 7 there, and then I thought, well, maybe he's got that special equipment.
1: Yeah.
0: Like Gessling does.
1: Right.
0: Well, no, it's not till 5:30.
1: Hey, look, I wish it was 5:32.
0: My God.
1: I wish it was 5:30 right now, too, but it's 4:30.
0: Well, let's do it.
1: Let's get to the inbox.
0: Let's get to what we're supposed to do at 4:30.
2: It's time for Dr. Dan's inbox.
0: CB radios, my brother's call sign was Moonshadow. Moonshadow. Remember CB? Well, you don't remember CB radios.
1: I know what they are.
0: You know about that whole bit.
1: Yes.
0: People had them.
1: Moonshadow.
0: Moonshadow. That's a pretty good call sign.
1: It's kind of like a cell phone, right? I mean, in essence. Truckers, you could talk to each other.
0: That's very, very true, Dave.
1: Yeah, very, very good.
0: What do we got?
1: Dear Dr. Dan, I'm still thinking about it. Heard from a few of your local stars telling me I should join them. A. Edwards reached out and told me to bring my ass. And a follow-up message was sent later by L. Ball that just said, yeah. What about and he's LJ. LeBron has landed at MSP. It's a Minneapolis miracle. Welcome back to the Midwest, young man. Would the natural treasure reach out to me, Dr. Dan, as you suggested? This is not D'Angelo, man. This is the Super Bron. This is from L. James.
0: Well, I don't know what to believe regarding this story. A couple people have asked, like, you guys seemingly have dropped it. Because I don't think there's that much new to report. We did talk yesterday about the Heat screw up, where they basically were doing some kind of a test run, making it seem as if there was going to be a Monday press conference introducing LeBron James as the newest member of the Miami Heat, not for the first time. And there's still some people who think that that was not a sign that the Heat expect him to come there. There's another theory that he's going to milk it even longer than he originally was because the commissioner, he's annoyed. His people are annoyed that the commissioner kind of called him out on it a little bit.
1: Yeah.
0: Which seems kind of silly.
1: It does.
0: To me, the whole thing seems silly. You know, 2 days ago, somebody mentioned that Wilbon had lost his mind. On this subject, and I sort of assumed it was on how long it was taking LeBron. It was the opposite. As I watched it later, he was melting down on people suggesting that he's got to tell us now. His point being, he doesn't have to tell you anytime. That's just the way it is, and stop pretending that it's actually as annoying as you think it might be. And I don't know where I am on that. I think early, I was in that mode, like, hey, teams are going to wait it out because they still view him as a valued partner if they can get him. And so they'll hold their nose and deal with all the drama related to the name. Is there a tipping point where it becomes, my God? In our world, probably. But again, in the grand scheme of things, in all honesty, in the grand scheme of things, is it a crime if he waits 2 more weeks?
1: It's not. Here's my one amendment. We don't need any more Rich Paul and Max Kellerman podcasts about it.
0: No.
1: If he's just going to wait.
0: That's true.
1: Because that was part of the cool thing.
0: Like,
1: 2 weeks ago, it was awesome, right? The whiteboard, and Max is talking about it, and they're going back and forth.
0: So in other words, what we're doing, if there's nothing to say about it, don't pretend there is.
1: Right.
0: Yeah, so don't keep doing these ongoing hour debates and discussions.
1: Right.
0: When nothing fundamentally has changed.
1: Exactly.
0: Yeah.
1: Exactly.
0: Yeah, I think that's fair. That's a good way to look at it. Dr. Dan will still be gobsmacked if he ends up here. I have felt lately, it's Miami's most likely. I always thought Golden State was a good possibility. I'm not on the basis of that's his best place to win. I think it's more to do with then it's closest to his house, right? He's in Northern California. It's a short plane ride.
1: The plane ride has gotten shorter every week when people are talking about it.
0: Yes, that's true.
1: It's an hour flight.
0: Yeah.
1: He'll be home in 42 minutes.
0: Right.
1: Now it's 37 minutes. They don't even get to full cruising altitude.
0: I mean, I think Miami still makes the most sense on a number of levels. So if that turned out to be, that intern who was fired for jumping the gun on it, I still think that's where it's most likely. It ain't going to be here. It's not going to be here. I think we've known that for a long time. And it would be sort of nice here for that to be resolved because there is a domino effect. There's some other players who are kind of waiting on where LeBron is going to land. Does that make it, if he doesn't land here, does that mean there's any better chance that we could get a legitimate NBA player somehow?
1: Maybe.
0: In that spot? I don't know if one thing has anything to do with the other. And that's why the Wolves had to play this out just in case, for whatever reason, he decided, you know what? Nobody believes I'm going to do it. Nobody expects I'm going to do it. I'm going to go to Minnesota for a year. And if your theory is right, it made even more sense if he's actually got 2 years left where he could say, I'm not going to make Minnesota my last year, but I'll make Minnesota my second to last year. And then that'll still allow me to go to some sexy place like Miami, back to Miami if I wanted, Cleveland because that's home. Another team that he would be dynamite on is Denver.
1: Yeah, and they were in it early.
0: We haven't heard from them much. I mean, he would play – Jokic would play off each other brilliantly. It'd be outstanding.
1: Don't you think 25 years for him makes sense? Like, why would you go to 24 and stop?
0: Yeah.
1: That's why I do that. Right. I don't think this is his last year.
0: As long as his body can hold up.
1: Yeah.
0: You're right.
2: It's time for Dr. Dan's Inbox.
3: Letters. Oh, we get letters. We get your letters every day.
1: Dear Dr. Dan, as a former ink-stained wretch, you would know the names of the big-time investigative journalists. B. Woodward, C. Bernstein are a couple that come to mind, but they've got nothing on me, Dr. Dan. It's amazing what a source will spill when they're playing a leisurely round of golf. During my round with him this week up in Blaine, I got Kay O'Connell to admit there is, in fact, a quarterback tryout underway down in Eagan. It's what we call hard-nosed investigative journalism, Dr. Dan. That washed-up, soon-to-be-retiring D. Patrick could barely get coach to admit this, but he sure spilled his guts to me, the aforementioned W. Post reporters, all the president's men, so I'm busy writing all the coaches' quarterbacks, and it's going to skyrocket to number one in the New York Times bestseller list. As a teaser, here are some of the chapter names. From Whence He Came, In Quasi We Can't Trust,
0: wow.
1: Running Through GMs Like Eggs Through a Hen. Heck, maybe my next assignment should be getting that WNBA commissioner out of a round so she can spill on all the C. Clark controversies. In the process, I'm sure I can help her with that atrocious bunker play. This is from S. Scheffler. S. Scheffler.
0: Well, that's part of the reason, for whatever reason, I had in my head that we were going to go to Alec next because I had my first question ready, which was going to be, who does Scotty Scheffler think the Vikings should start at quarterback? Because allegedly, that subject, because he played in the Pro-Am, right, with KOC?
1: He did.
0: That subject came up. Now, do we know if Scheffler, did he make a decision? I mean, did he make a call, or did he do it? Did he go the sort of the highbrow, I'm not going to bother a head coach with that. Did he have fun with it, I guess I'm trying to say. Do we know?
1: I don't know.
0: Well,
1: others might.
0: If Alec Lewis actually does join us at 5:30, we'll ask him then.
1: He should. He's scheduled. Scheffler, by the way, 6 under par today. Had a huge crowd. Biggest crowd people have ever seen at 3M following him today. He is tied for third place, 3 shots behind the leader. We'll talk more about that in the top 5.
2: It's time for Dr. Dan's Inbox.
3: Letters. We get your letters every day.
1: Dear Dr. Dan, it was a pleasure. Actually, it was a delight coming to studio earlier this week. We touched on a mini great topic, and I hope to come back soon. But Dr. Dan, I'm wondering if you could help me. I left and couldn't find my notepad. I had the grocery list and the address to the dry cleaners among many things on that notepad. I am lost without it. If you find it, give me a call. Or better yet, you can run those errands for me, and we can meet up again. This from A. Carlson.
0: That's quite a good callback. I'd mentioned that A. Carlson, who joined us in studio day before last, had left. He actually didn't leave the whole notepad. He left a single piece of paper that had some notes on it. So I decided, instead of throwing it out, because he left without it, didn't look to have anything. No such list was on at least that page. I'm going to just keep it. May frame it someday. From Arnie Carlson, for God's sake. So that's the callback to it. I have texted the governor since. He did say, in all seriousness, he enjoyed his visit. So that means, I guess, he got his ride back fine. He got his Uber back and went back home. Home for the few months that he's not in Florida, where he, too, also attempts to grow the game. I'm not sure which game in his case. And I don't know that he's a big hockey guy.
1: Maybe he helps recruit for Gopher football.
0: It's very possible that's true.
2: It's time for Dr. Dan's Inbox.
0: Yeah, that would have been bad. If he had a whole notebook with a bunch of, like, with a list of a bunch of stuff on there,
1: yeah,
0: I'd have texted him on that.
1: Yeah, you would have.
0: I don't feel I need to on a single page. Do you? Do I have any reason to feel guilt keeping the single page?
1: Just depends on what's on there.
0: Well, there's nothing controversial on
1: it. Okay, well then, trust your judgment.
0: I think I told you that wrong directions.
1: Yeah.
0: I should say wrong address.
1: Right.
0: For our place here at Utica. But that was it. It wasn't anything else like that.
1: Nah, I think you're fine.
0: If we have him back in studio, I can hand it to him next time.
1: Dear Dr. Dan, I've heard recently a lot of people are upset about the C. Clark article by N. Armour. If C. Clark is as upset as everyone else seems to be, I've got the perfect advice for her. She shows up to Ann Armour's front door and resolves the issue herself. This is from S. Lombardozzi.
0: another good callback. We just celebrated the anniversary of the S. Lombardozzi D. Gladden brawl outside D. Gladden's then home, right? This was 1988. I don't even know if we just passed the anniversary, but for whatever reason, we were talking about it. So, yeah, I do not. The position C. Clark is in right now, I do not recommend she take that approach. Although, you and I have talked about this before. I've waited and waited and waited for a C. Clark, mad as hell, not going to take it anymore meltdown. I really think she deserves one. I think she would have, maybe the better way to put it is, has all the right to say, hold on a minute here, about, you know, impugning my respect for the league or whatever number of other debates have broken out. But my guess is she feels stuck. And that if she, the closest she came to that the other day was an interview in which she said, you know, sometimes I think people think I don't have feelings. Or I'm not going through stuff. You know, I'm 23, 24 years old. Yeah, I go through stuff just like anybody else. That's the closest I've seen her to kind of letting her hair down, so to speak. But I'm telling you, who deserves more than she does a good old-fashioned, I'm done messing with this
1: meltdown,
0: stuff.
1: Meltdown, yeah.
0: Yeah, to at least, if nothing else, clear the air and to that extent stand up for herself. But I think she's been coached and trained to go a very different way. Now, maybe one of these times it'll happen. Maybe it'll happen during the All-Star break, All-Star weekend, like you said, where if the questions of what Armour wrote and what the whole story represents sociologically ends up becoming a big topic of conversation, maybe even she's got a breaking point.
2: It's time for Dr.
1: We have back-to-back-to-back letters. We'll do them one at a time from bumper-to-bumper contributors.
0: Oh, nice.
1: Dear Dr. Dan, I happened to hear your comments while on my 75-mile bike ride about P. Allen and C. Wentz and the ability to go 5-1 to start the season if he is the starter. I'm not sure if you've heard, Dr. Dan, but we have a fantastic neurology department here at Mayo. I'm sure C. Abbott can authorize the extended time off because I have a feeling the proper treatment may take quite a bit of time. Go wild. From one doctor to another, B. Knocker, B. Maurice.
0: Very nice. Well played. What's next?
1: Dear Dr. Dan, this is from the actual contributor.
0: Okay.
1: And she wrote two letters. I got to figure out which one I want to do here.
0: All right.
1: We'll do the first one.
0: Okay. It's up to you.
1: Hey there, Dr. Dan. Well, they're kind of the same. She did a rewrite.
0: All right.
1: I don't know why. I've officially wrapped up my world summer tour of 2026. I survived the beautiful beaches of Mexico with my family. I somehow made it through college orientation in Madison. I conquered the Blue Ridge Mountains of North Carolina with childhood besties. And I successfully logged quality lake and dance party time in Minnesota with the girlfriends. Now, it's time to get back to work. So the big question is, will the enough said crew welcome me back with open arms, or should we keep the summer of Natalie alive? Either way, I'm ready to trade sunscreen for studio lights. This from Fox 9's L. Fisher.
0: Now, hold on. Go ahead.
1: She wrote to, these are from her. I texted her this morning and said, how much coffee have you had? I mean, it was like 9 o'clock and she fired off like 10 things. She signed off as L. Fish. L. Fish.
0: What does that even mean?
1: I don't know.
0: But how L. Fish is it of her to make not one letter enough that she's got to rewrite it or send it to you a second time?
1: Yeah.
0: I mean, that defines her, doesn't it?
1: Yes.
0: Who else has ever done that in the history of Dr. Dan's inbox? Nobody.
1: Very few people. Every once in a while, someone will send it and then later go, I changed it. Read this one. Because people take it seriously, which we appreciate. And they'll rewrite it themselves and then send it. But very rarely.
0: What's also great about this is that other people who send letters, they identify as whoever the character is that they're attempting to impersonate. What you're telling me in this case is she's trying to impersonate herself. Another L. Fisher moment for sure. That's just too good.
1: Dear Dr. Dan, I cannot believe that pillow-fighting patriot M. Lindell, or is it Trudell, is getting a primary platform from D. Trump. The state is pure madness. Honestly, it's like Pete Kessler actually pulled off a high-stakes heist and walked out of the building with a 12-pack of U.S. Bank Stadium anniversary donuts by completely bypassing the security cameras. We all know Pete Kessler doesn't have the stealth or quickness for that. But then again, I swear on my mother's life, I did not see a quesadilla. My current assessment of America's media landscape, to quote the legendary reporter himself, inspiring, uplifting, not as good as the Prince NFL Super Bowl halftime show, but the Muppets came close. Stay safe and watch out for Milwaukee bar fights. This from L.E. Neal III. I don't know what the point of the letter was. He just wanted to get into a bunch.
0: It sounds like half of it was L.E. Neal III, half of it was Pete Kessler.
1: He was reacting to Pete Kessler.
0: I see. Okay.
1: I'm not sure what the point is, but it had a lot of inside jokes.
0: Well, that's what makes
1: it
0: a vintage L.E. Neal letter, right? We don't know what the point is. How often have we said that after we've read one of his columns?
1: That's a good point.
0: Yeah. I mean, it fits perfectly.
1: It's a good point.
0: It really does, doesn't it?
1: Do a couple more here. Okay.
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1: Dear Dr. Dan, what is going on with the WNBA? They don't want to take advantage of highlighting the pointing phenomenon by S. Cunningham? I would be selling a nonstop pointing stream to FUBU or Tubi for millions, if not billions of dollars. This from R. Goodell.
0: Yeah, has the league attempted to capitalize on the point, notwithstanding their most recent situation? Have they tried to have fun and play? I mean,
1: no. Everybody
0: else has, but they haven't, correct?
1: Yeah, what I've read is
0: they've admonished her for it?
1: No, but they're not, like, allowing officially licensed point shirts and stuff to be sold, which I think she can do on her own.
0: One would assume so, but she might not want to do any pointing right now because now she's in the meat grinder.
1: Oh, actually, I don't think she cares. S. Cunningham?
0: She may not, but she, in the end, might be forced to, put it that way.
1: Here's another one, WNBA related. Dear Dr. Dan, I can't be bothered with what's happening right now in S. Media to C. Clark and S. Cunningham, as I'm spending all my time searching for the right dress depicting the Chicago skyline from C. Engelbert.
0: Well played. That's very well played. And it can't be considered sexist that we're talking about apparel because it's all related to what she wore when the Lynx took on the Liberty in the WNBA finals, correct?
1: I'll go to my grave saying that did not get enough scrutiny.
0: And you know why, but go ahead.
1: Dear Dr. Dan, after much consternation, I have concluded I made a mistake. C. Clark's WNBA treatment is much more like the Teapot Dome scandal and the Iran-Contra affair. Respectfully. And armor.
0: Yeah, that's It's so good. I can't wait for the Sarwanga to the Sarwanga, because the first one was just so unartful and ineffective. Dr. Dan is now waiting for the first significant think piece that will come to the defense of Ann Arbor. I'm sure it's already online somewhere, but I haven't seen it yet. But you know it's coming, correct?
1: Yes.
0: It's got to be coming.
1: It's definitely coming. I have a couple of candidates, too, that would do it.
0: But it might be by your guy, S. Acho.
1: You said it.
0: Yeah. It might be S. Acho. Very possible. Yeah.
1: Is any question? It's E. Acho.
0: Oh, that's right. It is. No, you're right.
1: There's two Achos.
0: That's right. It's E. Acho.
1: I think it's E. Acho.
0: I got the wrong Acho. Yeah, you're right about that.
1: Look for his Twitter.
0: My bad.
1: Or Insta. Dear Dr. Dan, in light of Ann Arbor's column, I want to apologize for my own actions. I was completely unaware of the potential damage I was doing. We are not naive. I'm sorry. We are not native to the U.S., so we are not familiar with this country's history to the level that we should be. It's our fault. There's no excuse. Today, we, along with C. Clark, are forming... Actually, I screwed this one up because I was going to add somebody. Hang on. Let me start this over.
0: All right.
1: And I'll tell you what I was
0: coming
1: doing in a
0: second. Coming out in 3, 2, and 1.
1: Is Alec Lewis on? Dear Dr. Dan, in light of Ann Arbor's column, I want to apologize for my own actions. I was completely unaware of the potential damage I was doing. I'm not native to the U.S., so I'm not familiar with the country's history to the level I should be. This is my fault and no excuse. Today, along with C. Clark, we are forming WFA, White Floppers Anonymous, where we will discuss the danger of our actions. We vow to hashtag do better. My hope is that we can create some real change. Good. This is from L. Doncic. Now, what I was trying to do is add SGA. And I thought I had I didn't read this one before.
0: Oh, I see.
1: Because he's not native here either. He's from Canada.
0: That's true.
1: So it would have seamlessly fit right in, but then I didn't read. It was White Floppers Anonymous and had to start it over.
0: Very good contributions again today. And a lot of good texts continue to come in about life, what life was like 50 years ago for those old enough to be able to answer that question. We'll mix and match those. And even before the top 5 at 5, Alec Lewis is coming up next, right here on The Fan.
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7: 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Cardinals quarterback Jacoby Brissett reported to camp yesterday as training camp officially opened for the team. The QB wants a new deal and did not participate the entire offseason. Brissett is set to make just over $5 million, but only 1.5 of that is guaranteed. The Cardinals drafted Miami quarterback Carson Beck in the third round this year and also have Gardner Minshew on the roster. I'm Adam Abdallah.
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5: Your 7-4 of the Fan regional weather from Chief Meteorologist Who Told Tom Szymanski. For tonight, mostly clear conditions. Some smoke and haze aloft, though, tonight. Overnight low of 67. Partly sunny, windy, humid tomorrow. Slight chance for showers in the afternoon. Some smoke and haze. High of 91 tomorrow. Saturday, mostly sunny, humid. High of 95 on Saturday. And for Sunday, even warmer. Partly to mostly sunny and warm, hot. High of 99 on Sunday.
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22: Fan forecast.
1: 63 and cloudy overnight, sunny tomorrow with a high of 82.
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1: Turns out Alec Lewis will be on at 5:30 tonight, not 4:30, not 5 o'clock, not 5:04. So we'll get to the top five at 5 and maybe some outstanding leftover texts and a couple of other things that might be stuck in my craw. Looks like your Minnesota Twins are getting the job done again, right? They did it on the road.
2: They are. Alec, by the way, just texted me and said, what do I have to look up about 1976 to prepare for my appearance? I said, nothing. No, don't worry about it.
1: Just be yourself.
2: Just be yourself.
1: That's okay.
2: Yep, that's what we're looking for. Yeah, just when everybody was writing them off again, because they'd lost 4 in a row.
1: Yeah.
2: What do the Twins do? They have an offensive explosion last night, win 10-6 against Cleveland. And then today, they're down 1-0 until late in the ballgame. They get the tying run in the top of the eighth. They're down to their final six outs. They get it. They get two in the 12th and come away with a split of the Cleveland Guardians series. It was a four-game series. The Guardians took the first two. The Twins took the back half. Minnesota wins 3-1 today. Their record now 51-53. They pulled it within a game of Cleveland for second place in the AL Central. And are 5 games back of Chicago still, but 2.5 games back for the final AL wild card spot.
1: Here's what's fascinating about today's game.
2: Taj Bradley, a good outing today, by the way.
1: He did have a good outing today. So for the Guardians, it's Gavin Williams who starts the game, right? Gavin, let me give you his line.
2: Yeah.
1: In 7 innings, through 7 innings.
2: This is a good bet here.
1: 2 hits. No runs, 11 strikeouts, and 0 bases on ball.
3: That's pretty good.
2: How many pitches?
1: 97. Okay, I get it. That's supposedly, in this day and age, that's actually a lot. But they pull him. They have a really good bullpen, right? The next guy they put in, Gattis, has been brilliant. What does he do? He walks the first hitter. I think it was Royce White. No, not Royce White. That'd be a hell of a story. Royce Lewis, I think.
2: What's more likely, Royce White draws a walk this season or wins the senatorial spot?
1: Draws a walk.
2: I think so.
1: That's more likely. So Gattis, in fact, I think he walked 2 of the first 3. I think he had walk, strikeout, walk. And again, it's an easy second guess after the fact, but you go, you had a starter in there who had not walked. I mean, he pitched clean. The Twins hadn't gotten within a sniff of him. And again, because this is the way baseball is set up now, you're going to pull him. We'll never know how different it might have been. And for all we know, the eighth inning, he would have struggled. But from that point forward, there was nothing clean about what the Guardian pitchers were able to do. Gattis, and then they even brought in their closer, Smith, and he gave up. First guy he faced got a base hit. Excuse me. And in fact, from that point forward, as you said, we kind of took care of business and dominated in, what'd you say, extra innings, correct?
2: Yes, it was 12. They had opportunities in the 11th, first and third with two outs, did not come away with anything there, but then got what they needed with Larnach singling and then Kiesel singling to drive in consecutive runs, and that was the difference.
1: I think Roden got the hit that helped them tie
2: it. He did, scoring Lewis.
1: Exactly right. It's a different game. I saw some, I think this was another one of those anniversary things, and involved one of the great all-time National League pitchers named Juan Marichal. And I think his line in the game is he gave up like 5 runs and 12 hits, and he pitched a complete game. Just, it's like a different world. Baseball, in terms of pitching, was a different world then. And not saying this is better now or this is worse now necessarily, but I don't know. You have a pitcher who is dominating the game, and you see all hell break loose and it get turbulent and messy, almost circus-like the moment he leaves. It does still give me pause that, in that sense, managers had a better idea of, we keep going with them. Let's see if we get. Well, let's see if we. Maybe it'll be a quick inning. Maybe it'll be 9. Maybe it'll be like 6 pitches, and then we'll go from there. Who knows? We'll never know. But the Twins took full advantage of that change. When you don't have any walks, and the first guy up in the eighth coaxes one. At that point, the whole game changed.
2: Comes around to score and ties it up.
1: That's right.
2: Twins return home tomorrow night to face the Sacramento on their way to Las Vegas Athletics. And did you see the nugget about the A's?
1: No.
2: Today?
1: Did not.
2: Your guy, Mark Cuban, is now a minority owner for the soon-to-be Las Vegas Athletics.
1: What's that all about? What's that leading to? Do we know?
2: Well, he just says, we really like the management and ownership team.
1: Okay.
2: Oakland on their way to the Strip. And Cuban wants to be a part of it. So M. Cuban is a part of that ownership team. Let me pull up the leaderboard here. Ben Coles, 9 under par, shot a 62 today. He is the in-the-clubhouse leader, first round of the 3M Open up in Blaine. Emiliano Grillo is 7 under par. Jackson Koivun is 7 under par. And then big ticket, the headliner, the man who had the biggest crowds that people have ever seen, followed at the TPC Twin Cities up in Blaine, Scottie Scheffler with a 65, 6 under par. He's tied with Lucas Glover, Michael Brennan, Kevin Roy, Gary Woodland, and others at 6. So a very productive first day for the world's number one golfer.
1: Lumpy?
3: Well, it's lumpy.
2: Been a long time since you've done that.
1: I know. I mean, if not now, when?
2: Well, that's why I know. It's a
1: local event.
2: It's really the only reason I brought it up.
1: Where's Lumpy?
2: Where is Lumpy? He's probably in a hospitality tent somewhere.
1: Think so?
2: Yeah. I do. The other last thing I wanted to get to before we give you the final keyword of the evening for the grand in your hand, Big Bucks National Contest. Did you see the clarification Johnny Athletic had to the Anthony Edwards LaMelo Ball trip to Paris?
1: Yes.
2: It's not just those two that are going. And Anthony, by the way, apparently is married now. He got married this offseason. That was a big Twitter investigation in the last 24 hours. Somebody noticed he had a ring on his finger. And apparently he's married now. So congratulations to Ant. We're happy for you. It's not just Ant and LaMelo that are going over to Paris. Ant's trying to get the whole band over there. He's trying to get as many Timberwolves over to France to hang out with Rudy and work out as a team, which I think is an interesting advancement and development. We talked about it yesterday. You brought it up when you were sitting in Sauce's chair during the top 5 at 5, that Ant apparently is spearheading this thing with his new teammate to go over and hang with Rudy.
1: We don't know how many are actually going to go.
2: But it's, L. James could go.
1: I don't understand Johnny's protests on this because he's claiming that he got misinterpreted. And based on what I thought he'd said and read, I thought it was about, two main guys who both are backcourt players, both who might be capable of lobs, especially, of course, the new point guard, are going to go over there to try to do some bonding with him. But he's saying, well, no, the whole bit was they're going for sure, and they're working on getting other people to go too. I have mixed feelings about this. It never hurts, but I'm not going to turn this into the thing that changes everything either. I think we'll see. I mean, again, it's a long way from here to there. How many other players are going to commit to it? Is it going to be for 2 practices? I don't know. I mean, I think it could be helpful, especially if they're going to be there. And I just assumed it was going to be helpful if it was the big two, the backcourt, the starting backcourt. But I'm a little wary of making it seem like, now we're breaking through in a way that we never have before. I don't know. I think we got to be careful. I'll have to see more evidence than that. It may be a nice start, but again, is this a photo op? Are they going to be there for 3 hours? Are they going to be there for 3 weeks? What's it going to be? How far are you going to be able to? And is the coach going, or is that illegal? I don't even know if
2: I don't think the coach can go.
1: Yeah.
2: Remember, the Wolves got in trouble for that.
1: Yeah, you're right.
2: They organized something. Yeah, we got in trouble. This is the Seine River. This is our Pecos River. Can't we call it the Seine River? That's the big river in France, isn't it, Paris?
1: Seine? The Seine River,
2: See, there you go. Yeah. Seine River. That's why there's two of us. Yeah. Seine River. It's our Pecos.
1: I don't know how pretty it is, but it's certainly historic. There's no question about that.
2: Well, looking at the AI overview, it's one of the most iconic ways to experience Paris.
1: Yeah, that's what everybody says.
2: Offering stunning views of landmarks like the Eiffel Tower, Notre Dame, and the Louvre.
1: You can't. I mean, people say a gondola ride on the Seine is unbelievable. Don't text me. It's a joke. Just don't lose your mind. It's just playing around. But go ahead.
2: FanandBigDeck.com. I'll give you a shot to win bonus bucks. It is our national cash contest. Final keyword of the evening is check. 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
1: I promise Alec Lewis in about 15 minutes or so will kind of cover the waterfront, clear the deck, so to speak, on some stories, and get caught up on some outstanding texts from 1976. I should clarify, they weren't text written in 1976, because I don't think texts existed in 1976. They're texts now referring to individuals who were living and enjoying life in 1976.
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2: KFGO News, I'm Jake Anderson. A Fargo man has been arrested for allegedly spraying blood at hospital staff. Court documents say Fargo police were called into Ascensia Health on 32nd Avenue just after 5 in the afternoon Monday. Hospital staff told officers Chatterick Warnicky was threatening to kill them and spraying blood on his staff. Officers found Warnicky in the hospital bed with blood on his arms and hands. He was reportedly upset about care he had received at the hospital. The Minnesota man who killed Democratic state lawmaker Melissa Hortman and her husband has been sentenced to spend the rest of his life in prison. Fans Belter pleaded guilty last month in the June 2025 fatal shooting of the House Speaker and her husband Mark. The 59-year-old also pleaded guilty to attacking Senator John Hoffman and his wife Yvette. Cass County Sheriff Jesse Johnner is asking for a slight increase for his department's budget so he can address the staffing issues at the county jail. Johnner told Cass County Commission that the jail is down 22 correctional officers. He says currently staff at the jail works long days and stretches without time off. Jake Anderson, News Radio, KFGO.

0: saying French pronunciation, sen. Is that what you said? Or you said something
1: said
0: in between?
1: Sane.
0: Yeah, I don't
1: or sign.
0: You might have said sign.
1: I think
0: whatever.
1: I said sign.
0: So yeah, the French in their language rhymes allegedly with wen or zen, sen. More likely in the United States, sane. 1976, 50 years ago, we were having some fun starting that bit today. I'll look back on how things were different then. Sometimes better, sometimes perhaps worse in pretty much every area. Sports, pop culture, politics, etc. I am looking at the 1976 Minnesota Vikings preseason results.
1: Preseason. It was like 12 games, right?
0: Pretty close. First preseason game, Saturday, July 31st. Miami 16, Vikings 3. Next Saturday, August 7th, we beat the Chiefs 13-10. Preseason game number 3, destroyed by Cleveland 31-7.
2: Thank you, everybody, for coming here.
0: Sunday, August 22, we beat Cincinnati 23-17.
3: Purple Pride.
0: Saturday, August 28th, we beat the Eagles 20-16. And Sunday, September 5th, we concluded our six-game preseason schedule by getting destroyed by Denver 30-17.
4: The stories a stadium could tell.
0: Those were the days. Six, count them. Preseason games.
1: Think about those fan lines.
0: Training camp went on for like 4 months.
1: It had to have.
0: I think it started like April 1st or something, or pretty close to it. It was crazy. A very, very different world.
1: Not going to lie, I still miss Mankato.
0: I do too, yeah. They definitely lost something with that. I mean, they're not the only team to do it that way, but there's something. There's always a charm to it when it's out of town. And even more so, I think, if it happens to be on a college campus. And it didn't even have to be a big college, necessarily. Like I told you, I grew up, the Bears were training at Rensselaer College in Rensselaer, Indiana. Maybe they knew something then about moving to Hammond. Training camp in Rensselaer,
1: Close?
0: Yeah, it's about, from Gary, Rensselaer, I want to say, you could do the mileage on it. I want to say half hour from Gary, or would it be a little more than that? You can double check it. It's been a long time since we did make that trip. And it was obviously...

0: advantageous for us because it was in the state of Indiana. But I still think it was a little bit of a hike from to Rensselaer. But I do, and I think training camps, you know, having training camps on campus, I think there is some charm to it. And there's some history.
1: The bikes.
0: That goes to it. Yeah, the whole bit.
1: All of it.
0: It's a little bit different.
1: So you go straight south from Gary.
0: Yeah. Well, how many miles?
1: You go through Merrillville. That's Greg Popovich, right?
0: Merrillville's, where I last place we lived.
1: Okay.
0: This was just south of Gary. Correct.
1: So it's about, right now, which is rush hour.
0: Yeah.
1: It's about an hour. It's 50 miles.
0: Okay, 50 miles. Okay. All right, then a little bit more than I remembered. That's fair. In 1976, we could actually exit off the major highways. I will ask, I don't want to go too deep into construction stuff because we spent a lot of time on that earlier this summer, but in the city, for the city of Minnetonka, is it a law that at all times, every summer, every year, that parts of Minnetonka Boulevard are required to be under construction?
1: I think it must be.
0: Because, you know, there's a few sections where it literally never ends there. There's all, because you go, okay, it was a big project.
1: Yep.
0: Now they're closing it up and they're fine. And then they've reopened. There's another part of the project.
1: Yeah.
0: It's almost like there's, is codicil the right word? I don't know. It's like it's embedded in law in Minnetonka.
1: So you're talking about, like, as you get deep into Minnetonka.
0: Yes.
1: Yes, correct. I know exactly what you're talking about. I have not been on that road in like four summers.
0: Bizarre.
1: Because of that. Actually, that's not true. I will have to be on that road after the show tonight to go pick up my kids at a couple of things. Mm-hmm. And I had to do it last week for the first time in a really long time. And I was reminded that that particular stretch, yes, is always under construction. Always.
0: It's remarkable. Mm-hmm. It is. Was 9 years old, living in the Chicago area. We used to play all day until the mosquito spray trucks chased us. That's a great callback. Are you familiar with what he's referring to?
1: No. I get the point, I think, of what it is. But
0: I remember this most vividly at my grandmother's place on my dad's side, where this was in Glen Park, which was a part of Gary. And it's true. You'd get to, like, I don't know, it could be like 7 or 8 o'clock at night, so it's still light in the summer, pretty close to it, and the mosquito truck would come by. And it was basically it turned the neighborhood for a while into this gross cloud of presumably mosquito repellent or stuff that's supposed to discourage or kill mosquitoes. I'm guessing probably pretty toxic looking back on it.
1: Not great, yeah.
0: But that's what it was. It was the mosquito truck. Now, I was a little younger than that. This would have been in the 60s for me rather than the 70s. But, yeah, my guess is we don't have mosquito trucks anymore. Right? I mean, we have agencies that will come to your place and do that for you. But it was literally a truck that would just go street by street and just this cloud of insect stuff would be expelled out its backside.
1: We'll see, like, helicopters every once in a while randomly flying around and spraying stuff into forest areas.
0: Yeah, right.
1: I wonder what those are. I wonder if that's the same concept. They're obviously spraying for something.
0: They must be.
1: I don't know if it's mosquitoes or otherwise, but every once in a while we'll see something like that.
0: I don't know if it's other stuff. That'd be a little scary, wouldn't it? But who knows? How would we say? I heard that LeBron has some upcoming travel plans to Europe. Possibly. I don't know. Is that true?
1: Maybe he wants to go back to Paris.
0: Didn't we make the same fuss when Kat took the team down to the Dominican Republic or somewhere? I don't remember that. Did Kat invite a bunch of
1: sounds
0: players?
1: Sounds right. Yeah, it sounds right.
0: I'm not ever saying that you have to apologize for it or it's bad. I especially was attracted to it because it's the two guards with the big man.
1: And the big man that's not always the most popular among his teammates.
0: And also a guy that you have to figure out where's the best place.
1: Yes.
0: Given his limitations with his hands, you have the best chance to make a play. So I will endorse it. I just don't think it means we're set. I don't think it ever necessarily means that. But you can argue better doing something like this than doing nothing at all.
1: Agree.
0: I should have known this was coming. Dan, your comments on the Cleveland pitcher reminds me of the Rocco stunt a few years ago when he pulled Joe Ryan, who was working a no-hitter after the seventh of the Twins had 6-0 at the time. Ridiculous. Is that true? I don't remember. I'm sure we would have talked about it. Did he pull Joe from a no-hitter?
1: He may have. I don't remember either.
0: Now, I'm sure I ripped that, but I also thought that some of the ripping on Rocco regarding pulling pitchers too soon was a little unfair to Rocco because generally they weren't very good pitchers. Now, Joe Ryan is a different issue. And I thought we saw that when he had better pitchers, Rocco did give them more rope. Now, on the other hand, that's allegedly part of the reason Sonny Gray wanted to leave, right? Is he did not feel that philosophically he was in touch with the Twins philosophy when it comes to letting starting pitchers go, as we say in the business, the extra mile. Couple more texts here, too. No, I won't Google that. Somebody says there's certain things we shouldn't Google on the basis of what we talked about today. 76, I was a sophomore at the University of Minnesota, living in the lamentable Frontier Hall. Why was Frontier Hall lamentable, I wonder? For some reason, each of us young male residents got a very small bicentennial bean pot donated by who knows what alum or company. I remain confused this very day as to what I was supposed to do with a small bicentennial bean pot. Love the show. That's from St. Paul guy. Huh. Interesting. Is Frontier Hall, does it still exist?
1: It does, yeah. I don't think I've ever been there.
0: I wonder why he calls it lamentable. Was it like old and
1: probably
0: decrepit
1: old
0: back then?
1: It's just probably a college dorm. They used to be that way, and that's how it was.
0: That's very possible.
1: Nobody cared.
0: Dan, I was 5 years old in 76. I lived in Cologne, Minnesota on Main Street. Remember vividly the parade that went through, fire department and the like. I also remember somebody across the street from the second floor dumped a bucket on somebody, obviously, who they knew below. So I had to follow up by doing the same thing with a glass of water, and then I hid. I also remember, see, those are the kinds of hijinks you could do back in the day, and they'd be innocent.
1: You could. Simpler times.
0: Not so much anymore. Let's come back, and I promise you this time, it's going to be Alec Lewis on the other side of a break.
1: I'll put him on the screen.
0: We're going to quiz him on a number of big events that took place in 1976 just to get him going, and we might talk some Minnesota Vikings as well. Stay tuned.
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17: This is Tommy Fox with a Fan Sports Hit brought to you by Don's Car Washes, the only full-service car wash in the region. Put a smile on your face and on your car. The Twins with a 3-1 victory this afternoon over the Cleveland Guardians in 12 innings in the series finale of a four-game set in Cleveland, Ohio. The Twins split the series with Cleveland. Big thanks to a go-ahead RBI single in the top of the 12th by Trevor Larnach. With more on that hit by Larnach, here is Twins manager Derek Shelton.
18: We lost a game here earlier in the season on that essentially same ground ball that Ramirez hit. And sometimes it's just moving the ball forward and finding a hole. And Trevor did a good job staying on the breaking ball and doing that.
17: The Twins now start a three-game series at Target Field tomorrow evening with the Athletics. The Fargo-Moorhead Redhawks have the day off today. They start a three-game series on the road against the Winnipeg Goldeyes tomorrow evening. In the 6 o'clock hour on KFGO, join me, Tommy Fox, and Dallas Corral for Couch Potato Radio. This is Tommy Fox with a Fan Sports Hit.
0: Alec Lewis covers the National Football League and the Vikings for The Athletic. He joins us now, about an hour after I suggested he was going to be on, via the Connecticut Water Systems hotline. Alec Lewis, do you know what the Minnesota Vikings were doing 50 years ago in 1976?
19: I probably should know, and the fact that I don't scares me a little bit because of what that could do for my credibility, but... Yeah, I mean, I can't imagine they were doing much in July of 76.
0: No, July is, well, they were playing their first of six preseason games in July, because back then, wow, that's how many they played. They finished that season, 76, with a record of 11-2-1. And of course, in the postseason, they knocked off the Washington then Redskins in a divisional playoff game. Then in the NFC Championship game, they toyed with the Rams 24-13. And then in the Super Bowl, they were edged by the Oakland Raiders 32-14. One, of course, four Super Bowl losses for the Vikings. And as we've discovered on this show, this is a little nugget for you that you may or may not be aware of. In four Super Bowls, the Vikings have yet to score in the first half. They are scoreless through four Super Bowl. So if indeed we get to the big game this year, the number one goal I would say is let's try to at least get 3 points in the first half and get on the board somewhere. Exactly right.
19: You know, it's so interesting. Like 3 years ago, I was back home in Alabama. I want to do this story on Fran Tarkenton, mostly because my dad grew up like a huge fan. He loved him, and it was kind of like a way for me to be able to, I don't know, make my dad happy maybe for the business that I decided ultimately to go into.
20: Yay, and so
19: I remember I went to Atlanta, drove to Atlanta, and met with Fran in his office for like 3 hours. And I still have the tape.
0: Nice.
19: So I probably should not paraphrase it. But I remember we were talking about some of the Super Bowls, and he was going rambling on all these different subjects. And he's probably said this publicly. It's probably very widely known. But I remember him saying something to the effect of, like, they didn't practice the week before the Super Bowl games.
0: Yeah,
19: and I don't know. Again, I don't know if that's been said. I don't know if that's, like, legitimate. I never fact-checked it, nor did I write it, because I was afraid to you know, being
0: yes.
19: very wrong on something, but it did make me think, like, there's probably like an unwritten history of the arc of these games that obviously have helped create the vibe around these towns that has existed for
0: well,
19: too long.
0: To your point, that subject came up just within the last 6 months. We talked about it. He brought it up on another interview recently. And that was, again, his contention was the off week, we didn't practice.
1: Bud didn't want to.
0: Bud allegedly did not want to. And he claimed that he was always a big part of the game plan, which I always thought was a little unfair to Jerry Burns, but he wasn't here to give any input because the players, they weren't even around necessarily. Some of them might have been. And again, It sounds a little bit like an excuse for, you know, poor performance. And I don't know that anybody's ever been able to confirm independently the truth of it. It might be true. I don't know. It's hard to believe, but I guess it's possible.
19: It was so, before I went and sat with them, like I read a bunch of books. I think I went back and read a book that he co-wrote kind of with Jim Klobuchar. So I came in prepared, or I felt like I was prepared. And then he was talking through this preparation for the Super Bowl and them not. And it seemed like there was like contention. And I do remember sitting there and my mind was spinning because he was for one second, he's talking about his investment in Apple. And another second, we're talking about his, upbringing in Georgia. And then we're talking about preparation for the Super Bowl. I'm like, it's not something I've revisited, but you referencing this
0: does
19: make my brain go a little bit.
0: Yeah, I wouldn't mind some independent corroboration one way or another. And I guess the other question is, do we know necessarily that other teams back then practiced too? Maybe the Raiders didn't either. There's a lot of things that went into some fairly dysfunctional Super Bowl performances, including the fact that they played, in some cases, probably better teams, even though that was not understood because we were the big bad NFL and the AFL was still, relatively speaking, kind of establishing its credibility.
1: Chuck Foreman's going to have to be the one to tell us about that.
0: Yeah,
1: Bud and Burnsy.
0: Have we ever asked
1: Burnsy.
0: Chuck about that?
1: No, but that 1976, that's got to be the game where, against the Rams, that he talked about a lot, the hot toddy game.
0: Yes, that's
1: where
0: true.
1: They walked out and saw how cold L.A. was, and they're like, these guys are cooked. Like, we're going to beat these guys. And
0: I think the story was right. We come in for halftime, and on this card table, there's this weird, mysterious libation.
1: It's like a hot chocolate
0: that to this day, he said he didn't know it was in it, but they felt like there might have been some suspicious stuff in it that helped warm them up. He did talk about that, but I don't know if we ever asked him about the practicing question.
1: We'll have to do it.
0: We definitely need to do that for the record, that's for sure.
19: It's pretty crazy, and I guess in some ways, the history, though, 1976, in my knowledge, really failed there. Like, I've got a story tomorrow on Dennis Ryan, who was the equipment manager for like 47 years that I've wanted to do for a long time, and it was fun to do it. But it is, when you have conversations with some of these guys, I am envious of that time, and I also think, like, probably should hear some of these stories more and pay attention to them because they probably have relevance.
0: They might. There's no question about that. Maybe that's something we'll look into as well. Let me start with something we discussed on yesterday's program, and it may relate to one aspect of Kyler Murray's career that you've already vetted or that you've already spent some time on. And it was a quote, a series of quotes from the former wide receiver Steve Smith. And it's just one of 5 million podcasts that are out there. And in this one, Smith basically, he was attempting to analyze the Kyler Murray passing style, what he does well, what he does not do particularly well. And his compliment was, on shorter passes, he's very accurate and he's very good. But on the other hand, his other point was, but there's a lot of check down Charlie to him in that it seems to eliminate the middle of the field to a great extent. Now, I think that part of it we've talked about before. But on the basis of the research you've done, is it fair? Is that a fair representation? You know, check down Charlie is a fairly pejorative term in pro football. It's not a term where you go, oh, that's a guy you can win with. It's a feeling of he's going to take the path of least resistance. He's going to go to the check down sometimes too soon, etc. In the research you've done to this point, kind of laying out what Kyler's strengths and weaknesses were in Arizona, is the check down Charlie nickname, is that fair to him?
19: Yeah, this is a great conversation. I've done a lot of work on it, and so it's good. It should be good to talk through. I think the pejorative nature of calling Kyler a check down Charlie, you know, misses, I would say, the nuance and the context of really the different parts of Kyler Murray's career. And so if you go back, let's just say to 2019, his rookie season, or you go to 2021, his third season with Cliff Kingsbury at the helm, with DeAndre Hopkins close to in his prime, with AJ Green, with a ton of options, and a more capable offensive line. Kyler did throw the football down the field a ton, and he threw the football down the field with great effectiveness, especially early in his career. Now, if you just kind of take a look at the numbers of more recent years, you're going to see much less percentage of attempts deep down the field, and you're also going to see much less effectiveness. And so in talking to people who have spent time really close to him in Arizona, probably stages of his career, I would say the nuance that is important to talk about with the last few years is the receiving core. I mean, you just think about his receiving core last year specifically. It was Marvin Harrison Jr. who had a very up and down season, Michael Wilson, Xavier Weaver, and Zay Jones, guys whose names probably most listen to the show aren't that familiar with. And then their offensive line was pretty freaking poor. And so it's my understanding that Arizona's staff, by design, knowing what they had, less comfortable placing Kyler, who has had durability situations, in positions to where he was dropping that deep behind a porous offensive line without a ton of deep weapons. So I think that layer of context is important to at least consider within a conversation that I do think has relevance to the offense that we're going to see this fall.
0: I've discussed this with Seifert and a number of other people. The assumption I believe most of you jackals, media jackals, have, and I say that, of course, with the greatest of respect, is that this is if there is a competition at all, if that's real, it is between, you could argue, the incumbent, J.J. McCarthy, or at least the guy who was a start at the end of the season, and the new guy, Kyler. And that Wentz is back because of his experience, because we want the deepest quarterback room ever, if there are injuries, etc. But that he in no way, shape, or form has a real shot at being in this competition to be the starting quarterback at the start of the season. Do you agree with that?
19: Yeah, I think it would have to go overwhelmingly and surprisingly poor for Kyler Murray, first and foremost, right. But then also J.J. McCarthy. And you could go down the road of, you know, who knows what injuries surface and the timing of those and how that would affect things. But no, I'm viewing this as very much a high probability that Kyler Murray is the starter week one against the Green Bay Packers. And if in the event he struggles mightily throughout training camp and J.J. McCarthy shows an impressive amount of improvement and consistency, then perhaps that changes. That's how I'm looking at it.
0: Fair enough. I got into the subject a couple times this week too about Caleb Banks. Everybody kind of knows the story, knows he's viewed as a can't miss talent if he can stop breaking bones in his feet, right? That's the issue, and that's a massive if, given he's a massive man. Based on what you know now, do we think he will hit training camp as a full participant, or is he still in a mode here where it's going to be very, very hit and miss in terms of how quickly one could hope that he could be a significant part of whatever this team's defense is going to be in 2026?
19: Yeah, I would clarify this by I haven't asked anyone directly about Caleb Banks and his availability in probably the last, I mean, since probably OTA. So it's a question that I haven't directly asked. But from my understanding at that time, and I don't believe it's changed from anything that's floated across my phone, I would say, or conversations, was that he would be good to go beginning in training camp. Now, I expect, or beginning when training camp starts next week, mm-hmm. and we'll be out there for the first available practice Wednesday. The way that this Vikings medical staff, and you guys know this, tends to operate is they are pretty, they take it slow. They're very conservative, I think, in terms of having guys work back. And so if it's, he's not participating in every first team rep with the defensive line, I don't think that's going to be much of a surprise to me. But I will say this, if we go out there next Wednesday and Caleb Banks is not present or he is off to the side, I do think it's going to, dictate questions from us jackals, why that is and what that then looks like.
0: You laid out via The Athletic a column in which I think he said, the quote was 45 thoughts on 45 offensive players. I'm not asking for all 45 thoughts because we don't have that much time, but I am asking for you to pick two or three of your thoughts that you think might be surprising, intriguing a little bit to the average Vikings rube that's paying attention.
19: Yeah, my mind goes to the offensive line, and first and foremost, Brian O'Neill, who is entering the final year of his contract. Brian has been a staple on the offensive line. Kevin O'Connell has praised him at every turn, both for what he's done on the field and as a leader within the locker room. And so beyond the quarterback competition, beyond Caleb Banks' health, one of the first questions that I will have walking out there is, has a deal been consummated with Brian O'Neill? If not, is he practicing fully? Is he holding in? Will there be, a soreness related to whatever, it sounds like when we go out there? I think that's really where I start. And then my mind just floats to the rest of the offensive line. It might be boring and it might not be the sexiest topic for radio, but regardless of who's playing quarterback, I think it's very worth it to have a conversation about this unit in a season with a new offensive line coach, in a season coming off the ups and downs of what it was for Christian Darrisaw in 2025, in a season where it looks like the starter at center is going to be Blake Brandel, who hasn't played the position a ton in his life. And so I just think that group, I've said this, but last year there were 17 combinations of Vikings offensive lines that played at least 10 snaps. That was an astronomical number, second in the NFL behind the Los Angeles Chargers. I think chiseling that number down to at least 10 would be productive, but the performance of that group, as much as anything to me, needs to be talked about, analyzed, and internally for the Vikings, prioritized for them to accomplish what I know they want to accomplish in 2026.
0: I couldn't agree with you more. It may seem boring, although in this town, I don't even know that it is, because I think there's such trauma when things have not gone particularly well. And I want to take the Brandel example, that position, as an example of what concerns me a little bit, because my inclination, what I think I remember coming out of last season, and even in the offseason, when it almost seemed as if, well, the projection is they're gonna try to you know, make Blake be the guy in that position was you can't be serious necessarily about going into a season and project him as a center who's going to hold up and be really, really good. And then we get further and further from then, and it's almost like people forget those concerns, and then you start thinking, they like him internally. They really think even without that much experience at the position, he can ease into it. And I'm left wondering whether the initial, I think, inclination then, which was, that's a danger signal, man. That's a danger zone. You're asking for a lot, that you're asking for a pretty significant leap. So let's drill down on that one. Is it a pretty big gamble to try to convince yourself as an organization that we're fine with Blake Brandel as our starting center?
19: I do think, this kind of reverts back to the Kyler over the middle conversation.
0: Yes.
19: Because, I've talked to, in the people I've talked to from Arizona, one of the things that's come up more than I expected, and it's been, I think, educational for me, has been people have talked about protection for Kyler and how, that protection on the edges for him might not even be as important as interior protection because of his feel and ability to kind of make things happen. And he has kind of a sense in the pocket of, okay, guys floating around the edge, whereas pushback on the interior with him specifically can affect his eyes. And that ultimately can sometimes affect his ability over the middle. So yeah. Some have posed to me, like, as long as the interior, the protection in the interior is good for Kyler, he'll look pretty, really solid in that offense. And so the relation and having Blake Brandel as a guy that they've been convicted in for a long time, I think is, I don't know if you call it a bet, I don't know if you call it a risk, but it does feel like a potential conversation at some point in the season. I know this. Like, they definitely eyed centers earlier in the draft. There was probably a point in the middle rounds, I'd say, where I expected them to pull the trigger on one of them. That didn't happen. And that, to me, speaks to a level of conviction, at least for now, in what Blake Brandel can do with everyday reps at that spot. And we will all find out together whether that trust, faith, and belief is misguided or not.
0: Last question regarding training camp and even some players and some circumstance. We've obviously spent a lot of time this offseason dealing with the quarterback position. That's inevitable. It's going to be it'll be front and center once training camp opens. So it's
19: maybe forever.
0: You're right. And the age-old question is, when you're trying to report it on it fairly, and you could say, comprehensively, how do you go about the business of not overreacting to any single practice or any single game? Or do you say it's at least at the start so wide open, or at least that's what they've told us it is, that my job is to chronicle and comment on or offer up analysis on pretty much every single play, because that's how this whole thing is set up?
19: It's such a good question, and it's the inside baseball of it that, I had Kevin Seifert on my podcast this morning, and we talked through this a little bit, even on the podcast, because obviously I respect the heck out of, the job he's done for such a long time. But I think it's a combination of, yes, you and my role and you guys' role, anybody who's around this, like, it is our responsibility to be as comprehensive with what we see as possible. But I also think there is a realistic level or layer to it where, like, I don't get to the practice tape afterwards. So let's say the event next week, Kyler Murray doesn't throw the football. He scrambles around and makes a great play. Like, I won't have the recall unless I see it in real time or the ability to review. Did he misread?
0: Yeah, good
19: and
0: point.
19: Those are the things that Kevin O'Connell and this Vikings offensive staff will care about most. I think the other complexity with it, and we've talked about this before, and we will talk about it, I'm sure, over the next few weeks, is Brian Flores is trying to prepare his defense the best way possible. And as he's proven in recent years, with the defenses they've had, that often does not involve taking it very easy or calling what's expected to be called or, you know, allowing the quarterbacks to thrive. And so that dynamic included just adds further, I would say, it just adds more to sift through. And I think it's just at a time like this, and always, it's when you cover a team in the role that I have, you try to be as fair, objective, and straightforward as possible. And I don't ever think I've been perfect. I don't think I will be perfect, but I will be mindful of it every day. And I think that's the place that you got to start.
0: I'll leave you with this. We started this conversation talking about the fun we're having with looking back 50 years ago, especially this summer, but not exclusively, the entire year, whether the subject is Minnesota sports or pop culture or the state fair or whatever. I got this text from an individual who was listening to our discussion about the Vikings' last Super Bowl, which was technically the next January, right? But off of the this particular season, the 1976 season. Here's what he writes: "My mom only made fondue on special occasions. For the Vikings' last Super Bowl, she went all out and served the cheese, chocolate, and the very rare beef fondue. Everyone was drunk and angry by halftime, and my mom never served fondue again ever since that day in 1900, technically of 77, but after the 76 season."
20: The stories a stadium could tell.
19: I didn't know fondue. I thought that was more of like, you know, the 1990s hit and people were trying to get creative with food. I didn't know fondue had that longevity.
1: It's a rich history.
19: Honest.
0: Very rich history. Who knew? Who knew? Who could say? Are you in training camp shape? Are you in training camp shape? I asked Seifert the same question. Do you have a regimen that you follow in the weeks before training camp to make sure you are in training camp shape?
19: Gardzi knows this. We talk about it frequently, which is both good and bad. But I really have been trying. I mean, I've hit this point in my life where I'm eating the same stuff that I've always eaten, but it's the pounds are starting to stack on. So I really have been pushing my body the limit to be prepared for being out there. But I haven't secured a bucket hat like Seifert, but that may be
0: That's the next step.
19: Kind of phase of this.
0: Yeah, you might have to. I was about to say, welcome to reality. Yeah, the older you get, suddenly it's like, well, I'm not eating any more than I did, but man, oh man, it seems to stay with me more. Yeah, well, get ready for it. There's more of that coming.
1: It's not getting better, buddy. No. I hate to tell you.
0: That's
1: it's not
0: sure.
1: going to get better.
0: That's 100% true.
19: I'll do my best.
0: Thanks for the time, as always, and we'll see you at training camp. Thanks, Alec.
19: Yeah, thank you, guys.
0: Appreciate
19: Talk
0: you.
19: Soon. Looking
0: Alec,
19: forward to it.
0: Sounds good. Alec Lewis from the Athletic via the Connecticut Water Systems Hotline. Top of the hour pause here. I got a couple of A-section items to at least explore briefly, and we'll continue with an outstanding array of texts that have come in today on a number of very controversial subjects, 64686. And we will, for those who weren't a part of the program early, perhaps revisit where we began this particular program, a piece of writing that once again confirms the sad reality that the WNBA does not really know what exactly it wants to be. Sometimes not as evidenced just by what players do and commissioners do, but what people who occasionally cover the league write about. Stay tuned.
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23: Yesterday, the Boston Red Sox fell one game short of setting a franchise record 16-game win streak as they lost the second game of a doubleheader to the Baltimore Orioles 5-1. Winning the first game and getting to 15 games tied a franchise record dating back 80 years to 1946. The Red Sox were the worst team in the American League and the second worst team in all of baseball at one point, and now hold a wild card spot in the playoffs. I'm Adam Abdallah.
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28: Your 7:40 The Fan regional weather from Chief Meteorologist Utol Tom Szymanski. For tonight, mostly clear conditions. Some smoke and haze aloft, though, tonight. Overnight low of 67. Partly sunny, windy, humid tomorrow. Slight chance for showers in the afternoon. Some smoke and haze. High of 91 tomorrow. Saturday, mostly sunny, humid. High of 95 on Saturday. And for Sunday, even warmer. Partly to mostly sunny and warm, hot. High of 99 on Sunday.
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0: program with a fairly detailed rant regarding a column written by a USA Today columnist who should have known better, but then again, I'm not particularly surprised that she found a way to go down the road she did, attempting to link individuals, she pointed out, white individuals, who seem to be quick to try to protect a white player, Caitlin Clark, and she actually, you can look it up. I'm not going to give you all the quotes on it because I don't think it's really worth repeating to that degree, but she used the Emmett Till analogy as being worthy. The murder of Emmett Till as a logical comparison point to white women being weaponized, threats, I should say, to white women being weaponized against African Americans. I'm not making it up. It's not satirical. It would be funny if it were, maybe, if that was its intent, but it wasn't. She meant it seriously. It's a grotesque attempt to make whatever point she thought she was trying to make in very sensitive fashion. But somebody asked earlier, where are the editors? You know, how did it get past the editors? And it raises an interesting question because as somebody used to write a column, I think you want your independence. You want your, I mean, the best editors I ever worked for defended the right of their columnists to write what they wanted to write. That independence, vital. If you don't have that, then you really don't have much. In other words, the best columnist would say, I disagree with everything you wrote in that column, but it's your column. And I'll stand by you because that's what I think is the journalistic thing to do, to foster that independence that you don't have to check certain boxes to please me. So that side of me would say, well, if you're an editor, do you get involved because of that question of independence, even if you don't like what you necessarily see or don't agree with the sentiment? Now, I tend to think if I was her editor, Nancy Armour's editor, I would have, in this case, probably said, at the least, we need to talk about this a little bit.
1: Are we sure about this?
0: I mean, do you understand the implications of what you're saying? And she would probably say, I'm insulted that you asked the question. But I think you're at the very least, your obligation as an editor is to have that conversation. And I did have that with editors a few times. Ultimately, they let me write what I wanted to write, but at the very least, I think in this case, there needed to be a conversation. And for all we know, there was. I we don't know. We don't know what the history of it was there. But because you can't write a column by committee. In other words, you can't have a situation where, okay, well, this is a sensitive subject. Maybe we should run it by three or four people to see how they react to it. And I would always say, nah, I'm not comfortable doing that because, again, this isn't a committee vote. My name's going on it, so I have to be the one that's comfortable with it. And the problem with the committee approach is what? You might just be at the mercy of the wrong people being on the committee, where, well, if we had one more person, they would actually think, okay, I kind of see where he's going here. I would say fine. That's where it can't, you do that to a columnist, you kind of take his head and his heart or her heart away from them, so to speak. But I have no idea if there were any of those conversations. in the end, editors have a right, I guess you could in situations where they think there's a taste question or an accuracy question, that they have a right to say, we're pulling this. Columns have been pulled. It has happened from time to time. What the history of this here, in this case, was, I don't have any idea. It's, and as I mentioned, part of what has disturbed me about this episode, the last 24 hours, is it's the classic playing it both ways. She's under heavy heat, so she decides to clarify in her mind, and she thinks she's let herself taken some of the pressure off by suggesting she made a quote-unquote inartful comparison with the murder of Emmett Till. I would say it's a flat-out false comparison and a dangerous comparison. She's one of those writers who likes to talk in terms of things being dangerous. Caitlin Clark or people who are trying to defend her, they're creating a dangerous environment. I would say if you want to go down the D word, I would say that analogy that she's using in of itself is dangerous, not to mention disrespectful of one of the worst moments in American history, the Emmett Till lynching story. And in the alleged mea culpa, she can't resist it. There's a history in this country of perceived threats to white women being weaponized against African Americans and the danger that poses to black players in the league. Players have been abused online, have been reported receiving death threats. That has to be taken more seriously. I don't know that anybody, she's not going out on any kind of a limb there. I've not heard anybody who has attempted to downplay any of those threats or to say that they should be fully investigated and vetted. Many of them are just people talking, as sick as that is, but that's part of the reality. But if they're more than that, they should be prosecuted to the fullest extent of the law. But to pretend that Caitlin Clark now is responsible because she flops too much and because there's a debate within the basketball community, not just the WA community, but the basketball community, about whether she's protected too much or not enough. And that all this might leading these words, these are loaded terms, weaponized. She's talking about crimes that were committed. It's on a completely different level. But in her world, it's much easier to oversimplify. And so, again, to go back to the whole editor thing, at the very least, I'd hope to think that there was conversation about Emmett Till. There's a million ways to say what you're trying to say, and I'll defend your right to say it, even if I don't agree with what you're conveniently leaving out from the Caitlin Clark side. But my God, one of the most offensive and worst murders in the history of this country, because of what it symbolized about the state at the time of race relations, to bring that forward 75, 80, whatever number of years later, as if one thing has really anything to do with the other on the basis of some verbal threats. Come on, man. But that's sort of where we are. And as you asked me, I think it will be a topic All-Star Weekend. And sadly, I think, again, it's odd what happens is that Caitlin Clark goes from being the victim to the person who's apparently responsible for everything. It's her responsibility that you have lunatics on social media anonymously doing what lunatics do on social media. And it's directly connected to how she complains about officiating. So rather than any discussion about what led to that last suspension, ends up almost as if it's kind of, yeah, Caitlin kind of brings all this on herself. It's laughable. And until somebody in leadership position has the guts, the courage to call it out and to say, what are we doing? What are we doing? I don't think it's likely, quite frankly, to change. Do you? I just...
1: No.
0: That's what's sad about it. The league, in so many ways, not just because of her, from a talent standpoint, but definitely mainly because of her, whether people want to accept it or not, from the standpoint of the level of interest being through the roof, is in a better place than it's ever, should be, in a better place than it's ever been. And yet, frankly, it's not, because it cannot get out of its own way. Continuing these internal debates, and I'll say again,

0: everybody that needs to be confronted in this particular case. We'll come back, wrap up the program, and let you know what we have coming up on a busy show tomorrow. Stay tuned.
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14: KFGO News, I'm Jake Anderson. Vance Belter, the man who admitted in court to shooting two Minnesota lawmakers and their spouses, was sentenced to two life terms in prison, followed by 40 years this morning. The judge called it the longest sentence he has given and said it was well-deserved. Belter pleaded guilty to six federal charges against him in June. As part of his plea, he confessed to killing former House Speaker Melissa Hortman and her husband and wounding Senator John Hoffman and his wife. The U.S. Department of Justice announced in June it would not seek the death penalty for Belter in exchange for his guilty plea. Authorities are asking for the public's help finding a missing hiking person in North

0: of Theodore Roosevelt National Park. The hiker was last seen on surveillance video Sunday morning in Newtown. He was driving a silver RAV4 SUV with Idaho plates. He is described as a white Middle Eastern man, 5'7" tall, weighing 178 pounds. He has brown hair and brown eyes and wears glasses. The North Dakota Highway Patrol has deployed its tracking dogs in the search, and Civil Air Patrol is preparing to launch crews again today. Jake Anderson, News Radio, KFGO.
1: The war with Iran in a big and significant way. There's a lot to get to regarding that story, and he is scheduled to join us tomorrow. In addition, maybe Ben Gessling's return. And
2: perhaps.
1: We're assuming Lavelle's return.
2: Usually
1: the case, too.
2: Yeah.
1: So we'll have to see where else it might go. A lot of good text today about our new discussion that we hope to kind of carry through the rest of the summer about 50 years ago. The summer of 76 was what I wanted to call it. Then I found out that I think the local PBS station has their own version of exactly that. I like the alliteration, but maybe we'll come up with a different name, or maybe the same. And it's not just the summer of 76. It's what's happened 50 years ago, any month in that year. And we got a lot of really good texts from people who are old enough to remember it. We'll get into a lot more of the pop culture stuff, more sports stuff, more political stuff as well. And maybe even add a couple of guests. Gardsy had an inspired idea to include Steve Rushen in this conversation, so we might reach out to him as well. Fan and a Man in the Air, is that what's coming up next?
2: Yes, sir.
1: Can't wait for that. That's got to be controversial.
2: I think it's going to be Dr. Dan's inbox. I don't think Blake Moore had a lot.
1: All right. Dan Patrick, 7 o'clock?
2: You got it.
1: We'll talk to you tomorrow at 3.
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11: 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A 3-1 victory today for the Minnesota Twins here on 740 The Fan over the Cleveland Guardians. The series finale of a 4-game set
12: in Cleveland. Minnesota splits the four-game series with the Guardians as it was 1-1 going into the top of the 12th. And Trevor Larnach, along with Luke Keyshaw, delivered RBI singles to give Minnesota a 3-1 victory. Minnesota is now 51-53 on the regular season. They sit 4.5 games back of the first-place Chicago White Sox in the American League Central. The Twins start a 3-game series against the Athletics tomorrow evening at Target Field, 6:30 pregame over on KFGO. Meanwhile, the Redhawks have the day off today. They begin a 3-game series at the Winnipeg Goldeyes tomorrow evening. 6:40 is the pregame show tomorrow evening here on 740 The Fan.
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14: Fan on Demand starts now. It's Brett Blakemore here for FOD. Thank you to Connecticut as always. 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We don't just play the same coaching clips, coach interviews, initials games. Okay, that's mostly what we do. But we're going to change things today. 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
17: CB radios, my brother's call sign was Moonshadow. Moonshadow. Remember, it's CB, well, you don't remember CB radios.
18: I know what they are.
17: You know about that whole bit?
18: Yes.
17: People had them.
18: Moonshadow.
17: Moonshadow. That's a pretty good call sign.
18: It's kind of like a cell phone, right? I mean, in essence, truckers, you could talk to each other.
17: That's very, very true, David.
18: Yeah, very, very good.
17: What do we got?
18: Dear Dr. Dan, I'm still thinking about it. Heard from a few of your local stars telling me I should join them. A. Edwards reached out and told me to bring my ass. And a follow-up message was sent later by L. Ball that just said, yeah. What about a, and he's LJ. LeBron has landed an MSP. It's a Minneapolis miracle. Welcome back to the Midwest, young man. Would the natural treasure reach out to me, Dr. Dan, as you suggested? This is not D'Angelo, man. This is the Super Bron. This is from L. James.
17: Well, I don't know what to believe regarding this story. A couple people have asked, well, you guys seemingly have dropped it. I because I don't think there's that much new to report. We did talk yesterday about the Heat screw-up where they basically were doing some kind of a test run, making it seem as if there was going to be a Monday press conference introducing LeBron James as the newest member of the Miami Heat, not for the first time. And there's still some people who think that that was not a sign that the Heat expect him to come there. There's another theory that he's going to milk it even longer than he originally was because the commissioner, he's annoyed. His people are annoyed that the commissioner kind of called him out on it a little bit.
18: Yeah.
17: Which seems kind of silly.
18: It does.
17: To me, the whole thing seems silly. You know, 2 days ago, somebody mentioned that Wilbon had lost his mind. On this subject, and I sort of assumed it was on how long it was taking LeBron. It was the opposite. As I watched it later, he was melting down on people suggesting that he's got to tell us now. His point being, he doesn't have to tell you anytime. That's just the way it is, and stop pretending that it's actually as annoying as you think it might be. And I don't know where I am on that. I think early, I was in that mode, like, hey, teams are going to wait it out because they still view him as a valued partner if they can get him. And so they'll hold their nose and deal with all the drama related to the name. Is there a tipping point where it becomes, my God? In our world, probably. But again,
18: yeah.
17: In the grand scheme of things, in all honesty, in the grand scheme of things, is it a crime if he waits 2 more weeks?
18: It's not. Here's my one amendment. We don't need any more Rich Paul and Max Kellerman podcasts about it.
17: No.
18: If he's just going to wait.
17: That's true.
18: Because that was part of the cool thing.
17: Like, yeah.
18: 2 weeks ago, it was awesome, right? The whiteboard, and Max is talking about it, and they're going back and forth.
17: So in other words, what we're doing, if there's nothing to say about it, don't pretend there is.
18: Right.
17: Yeah, so don't keep doing these ongoing hour debates and discussions.
18: Right.
17: When nothing fundamentally has changed.
18: Exactly.
17: Yeah.
18: Exactly.
17: Yeah, I think that's fair. That's a good way to look at it. Dr. Dan will still be gobsmacked if he ends up here. I have felt lately it's Miami's most likely. I always thought Golden State was a good possibility, not on the basis of that's his best place to win. I think it's more to do with then it's closest to his house, right? He's in Northern California. It's a short plane ride.
18: The plane ride has gotten shorter every week when people are talking about it.
17: Yes, that's true.
18: It's an hour flight. He'll be home in 42 minutes. Right. Now it's 37 minutes. They don't even get to full cruising altitude.
17: I mean, I think Miami still makes the most sense on a number of levels. So if that turned out to be, that intern who was fired for jumping the gun on it, I still think that's where it's most likely. It ain't going to be here. It's not going to be here. I think we've known that for a long time. And it would be sort of nice here for that to be resolved because there is a domino effect. There's some other players who are kind of waiting on where LeBron is going to land. Does that make it, if he doesn't land here, does that mean there's any better chance that we could get a legitimate NBA player somehow?
18: Maybe.
17: In that spot? I don't know if one thing has anything to do with the other. And that's why the Wolves had to play this out just in case, for whatever reason, he decided, you know what? Nobody believes I'm going to do it. Nobody expects I'm going to do it. I'm going to go to Minnesota for a year. And if your theory is right, it made even more sense if he's actually got 2 years left where he could say, I'm not going to make Minnesota my last year, but I'll make Minnesota my second to last year. And then it'll still allow me to go to some sexy place like Miami, back to Miami if I wanted, Cleveland because that's home. Another team that he would be dynamite on is Denver.
18: Yeah, and they were in it early.
17: They allegedly were in it. We haven't heard from them much. I mean, he would play, Jokic would play off each other brilliantly. It'd be outstanding.
18: Don't you think 25 years for him makes sense? Like, why would you go to 24 and stop?
17: Yeah.
18: That's why I don't think this is his last year.
17: As long as his body can hold up, you're right.

0: If you're Dr. Dan, as a former ink stain wretch, you would know the names of the big-time investigative journalists. B. Woodward, C. Bernstein are a couple that come to mind, but they've got nothing on me, Dr. Dan. It's amazing what a source will spill when they're playing a leisurely round of golf. During my round with him this week up in Blaine, I got Kay O'Connell to admit there is, in fact, a quarterback tryout underway down in Eagan. It's what we call hard-nosed investigative journalism, Dr. Dan. That washed-up, soon-to-be-retiring D. Patrick could barely get coach to admit this, but he sure spilled his guts to me. The aforementioned W. Post reporter's all the president's men, so I'm busy writing all the coach's quarterbacks, and it's going to skyrocket to number one in the New York Times bestseller list. As a teaser, here are some of the chapter names. From Whence He Came, In Quasi We Can't Trust,
1: wow.
0: Running Through GMs Like Eggs Through a Hen. Heck, maybe my next assignment should be getting that WNBA commissioner out of a round so she can spill on all the C. Clark controversies. In the process, I'm sure I can help her with that atrocious bunker play. This is from S. Scheffler. S. Scheffler.
1: Well, that's part of the reason, for whatever reason, I had in my head that we were going to go to Alec next because I had my first question ready, which was going to be, Who does Scottie Scheffler think the Vikings should start at quarterback? Because allegedly, that subject, because he played in the Pro-Am, right, with KOC?
0: He did.
1: That subject came up. Now, do we know if Scheffler, did he make a decision? I mean, did he make a call, or did he do it? Did he go the sort of the highbrow, I'm not going to bother a head coach with that. That's not my. Did he have fun with it? I guess I'm trying to say. Do we know?
0: I don't know. Well, others might.
1: If Alec Lewis actually does join us at 5:30, we'll ask him then.
0: He should. He's scheduled. Scheffler, by the way, 6 under par today. Had a huge crowd, biggest crowd people have ever seen at 3M following him today. He is in tied for third place, 3 shots behind the leader. We'll talk more about that in the top five.
2: It's time for Dr. Dan's Inbox.
0: Letters every day. Dear Dr. Dan, it was a pleasure. Actually, it was a delight coming to studio earlier this week. We touched on a mini great topic, and I hope to come back soon. But Dr. Dan, I'm wondering if you could help me. I left and couldn't find my notepad. I had the grocery list and the address to the dry cleaners among many things on that notepad. I am lost without it. If you find it, give me a call. Or better yet, you can run those errands for me and we can meet up again. This from A. Carlson.
1: That's quite a good callback. I mentioned that A. Carlson, who joined us in studio day before last, had left. He actually didn't leave the whole notepad. He left a single piece of paper that had some notes on it. So I decided, instead of throwing it out, because he left without it, didn't look to have anything, no such list was on at least that page. I'm going to just keep it, may frame it someday. From Arnie Carlson, for God's sake. So that's the callback to it. I have texted the governor since. He did say, in all seriousness, he enjoyed his visit. So that means, I guess, he got his ride back fine. He got his Uber back and went back home. Home for the few months that he's not in Florida, where he, too, also attempts to grow the game. I'm not sure which game in his case. I don't know that he's a big hockey guy.
0: Maybe he helps recruit for Gopher
1: Football. It's very possible that's true.
2: It's time for Dr. Dan's Inbox. That
1: would have been bad. If he had a whole notebook with a bunch of, with a list of a bunch of stuff on there,
0: yeah.
1: I'd have texted him on that.
0: Yeah, you would have.
1: I don't feel I need to on a single page. Do you? Do I have any reason to feel guilt keeping the single page?
0: Just depends on what's on there.
1: Well, there's nothing controversial on it.
0: Okay, well then, trust your judgment.
1: I think I told you that wrong directions.
0: Yeah.
1: I should say wrong address.
0: Right.
1: For our place here at Utica. But that was it. It wasn't anything else like that.
0: Yeah, I think you're fine.
1: If we have him back in studio, I can hand it to him next time.
0: Dear Dr. Dan, I've heard recently a lot of people are upset about the C. Clark article by N. Armour. If C. Clark is as upset as everyone else seems to be, I've got the perfect advice for her. She shows up to N. Armour's front door and resolves the issue herself. This is from S. Lombardozzi.
1: another good callback. We just celebrated the anniversary of the S. Lombardozzi D. Gladden brawl outside D. Gladden's then home, right? This was 1988. I don't even know if we just passed the anniversary, but we, for whatever reason, we were talking about it. So, yeah, I do not. The position C. Clark is in right now, I do not recommend she take that approach. Although, you and I have talked about this before. I've waited and waited and waited for a C. Clark, mad as hell, not going to take it anymore meltdown. I really think she deserves one. I think she would have, maybe the better way to put it is, has all the right to say, hold on a minute here, about, you know, impugning my respect for the league or whatever number of other debates have broken out. But my guess is she feels stuck. And that if she, the closest she came to that the other day was an interview in which she said, you know, sometimes I think people think I don't have feelings or I'm not going through stuff. You know, I'm 20, whatever, 23, 24 years old. Yeah, I go through stuff just like anybody else. That's the closest I've seen her to kind of letting her hair down, so to speak. But I'm telling you, who deserves more than she does a good old-fashioned, I'm done messing with this
0: meltdown,
1: stuff.
0: Meltdown, yeah.
1: To at least, if nothing else, clear the air and to that extent stand up for herself. But I think she's been coached and trained to go a very different way. Now, maybe one of these times it'll happen. Maybe it'll happen during the All-Star break, All-Star weekend, like you said, where if the questions of what Armour wrote and what the whole story represents sociologically ends up becoming a big topic of conversation, maybe even she's got a breaking point.
2: It's time for Dr.
0: We have back-to-back-to-back letters. We'll do them one at a time from bumper-to-bumper contributors.
1: Oh, nice.
0: Dear Dr. Dan, I happened to hear your comments while on my 75-mile bike ride about P. Allen and C. Wentz and the ability to go 5-1 to start the season if he is the starter. I'm not sure if you've heard, Dr. Dan, but we have a fantastic neurology department here at Mayo. I'm sure C. Abbott can authorize the extended time off because I have a feeling the proper treatment may take quite a bit of time. Go wild. From one doctor to another, B. Knocker, B. Maurice.
1: Very nice. Well played. What's next?
0: Dear Dr. Dan, this is from the actual contributor.
1: Okay.
0: And she wrote two letters. I got to figure out which one I want to do here.
1: All right.
0: We'll do the first one.
1: Okay. It's up to you.
0: Hey there, Dr. Dan. Well, they're kind of the same. She did a rewrite.
1: All right.
0: I don't know why. I've officially wrapped up my world summer tour of 2026. I survived the beautiful beaches of Mexico with my family. I somehow made it through college orientation in Madison. I conquered the Blue Ridge Mountains of North Carolina with childhood besties. And I successfully logged Quality Lake and dance party time in Minnesota with the girlfriends. Now, it's time to get back to work. So the big question is, will the enough said crew welcome me back with open arms, or should we keep the summer of Natalie alive? Either way, I'm ready to trade sunscreen for studio lights. This from Fox 9's L. Fisher. Now, hold on.
1: Go ahead.
0: She wrote two. These are from her. I texted her this morning. I said, how much coffee have you had? I mean, it was like 9 o'clock, and she fired off like 10 things. She signed off as L. Fish. L. Fish.
1: What does that even mean?
0: I don't know.
1: But how L. Fish is it of her to make not one letter enough that she's got to rewrite it or send it to you a second time?
0: Yeah.
1: I mean, that defines her, doesn't it?
0: Yes.
1: Who else has ever done that in the history of Dr. Dan's inbox? Nobody.
0: Very few people. Every once in a while, someone will send it and then later go, I changed it. Read this one. Because people take it seriously, which we appreciate. Well, and they'll rewrite it themselves and then send it. But very rarely.
1: What's also great about this is that other people who send letters, they identify as whoever the character is that they're attempting to impersonate. What you're telling me in this case is she's trying to impersonate herself. Another L. Fisher moment for sure. That's just too good.
0: Dear Dr. Dan, I cannot believe that pillow fighting patriot M. Lindell, or is it Trudell, is getting a primary platform from D. Trump. The state is pure madness. Honestly, it's like Pete Kessler actually pulled off a high-stakes heist and walked out of the building with a 12-pack of U.S. Bank Stadium anniversary donuts by completely bypassing the security cameras. We all know Pete Kessler doesn't have the stealth or quickness for that. But then again, I swear on my mother's life, I did not see a quesadilla. My current assessment of America's media landscape, to quote the legendary reporter himself, inspiring, uplifting, not as good as the Prince NFL Super Bowl halftime show, but the Muppets came close. Stay safe and watch out for Milwaukee bar fights. This from L.E. Neal III. I don't know what the point of the letter was. He just wanted to get into a bunch.
1: It sounds like half of it was L.E. Neal III, half of it was P. Kessler.
0: He was reacting to P. Kessler.
1: I see. Okay.
0: I'm not sure what the point is, but it had a lot of inside jokes.
1: Well, that's what makes a vintage L.E. Neal letter, right? We don't know what the point is. How often have we said that after we've read one of his columns?
0: That's a good point.
1: Yeah. I mean, it fits perfectly.
0: It's a good point.
1: It really does, doesn't it?
0: Do a couple more here.
1: Okay.
2: It's time for Dr. Dan's Inbox.
0: Going on with the WNBA? They don't want to take advantage of highlighting the pointing phenomenon by S. Cunningham. I would be selling a nonstop pointing stream to FUBU or Tubi for millions, if not billions of dollars. This from R. Goodell.
1: Yeah, has the league attempted to capitalize on the point, notwithstanding their most recent situation?
0: Have they
1: tried to have fun and play? I mean,
0: no.
1: Everybody else has, but they haven't, correct?
0: Yeah, what I've read is
1: they've admonished her for it?
0: No, but they're not, like, allowing officially licensed point shirts and stuff to be sold, which I think she can do on her own.
1: One would assume so, but she might not want to do any pointing right now because now she's in the meat grinder.
0: Oh, actually, I don't think she cares. S. Cunningham?
1: She may not, but she, in the end, might be forced to, put it that way.
0: Here's another one, WNBA related. Dear Dr. Dan, I can't be bothered with what's happening right now in S. Media to C. Clark and S. Cunningham, as I'm spending all my time searching for the right dress depicting the Chicago skyline from C. Engelbert.
1: Well played. That's very well played. And it can't be considered sexist that we're talking about apparel because it's all related to what she wore when the Lynx took on the Liberty in the WNBA finals, correct?
0: I'll go to my grave saying that did not get enough scrutiny.
1: And you know why, but go ahead.
0: Dear Dr. Dan, after much consternation, I have concluded I made a mistake. C. Clark's WNBA treatment is much more like the Teapot Dome scandal and the Iran-Contra affair. Respectfully. And armor.
1: Yeah, it's so good. I can't wait for the Sarwanga to the Sarwanga, because the first one was just so unartful and ineffective. Dr. Dan is now waiting for the first significant think piece that will come to the defense of Ann Arbor. I'm sure it's already online somewhere, but I haven't seen it yet. But you know it's coming, correct?
0: Yes.
1: It's got to be coming.
0: It's definitely coming. I have a couple of candidates, too, that would do it.
1: It might be by your guy, S. Acho.
0: You said it.
1: Yeah, it might be S. Acho. Very possible, yeah.
0: Is there any question? I think it's E. Acho.
1: That's right, it is. No, you're right.
0: There's two Achos.
1: That's right, it's E. Acho.
0: I think it's E. Acho.
1: I got the wrong Acho. Yeah, you're right about that.
0: Look for his Twitter.
1: My bad.
0: Or Insta. Dear Dr. Dan, in light of Ann Arbor's column, I want to apologize for my own actions. I was completely unaware of the potential damage I was doing. We are not naive. I'm sorry. We are not native to the U.S., so we are not familiar with this country's history to the level that we should be. It's our fault. There's no excuse. Today, we, along with C. Clark, are forming... Actually, I screwed this one up because I was going to add somebody. Hang on. Let me start this over.
1: All right.
0: And then I'll tell you what I was doing
1: in
0: a second.
1: In 3, 2, 1.
0: Is Alec Lewis on? Dear Dr. Dan, in light of Ann Arbor's column, I want to apologize for my own actions. I was completely unaware of the potential damage I was doing. I'm not native to the U.S., so I'm not familiar with the country's history to the level I should be. This is my fault and no excuse. Today, along with C. Clark, we are forming WFA, White Floppers Anonymous, where we will discuss the danger of our actions. We vow to hashtag do better. My hope is that we can create some real change. This is from L. Doncic. Now, what I was trying to do is add SGA. And I thought I had a... I didn't read this one before.
1: Oh, I see.
0: Because he's not native here either. He's from Canada.
1: That's true.
0: So it would have seamlessly fit right in, but then I didn't read it. Was White Floppers Anonymous and had to start it over.
1: Very good contributions again today.
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4: If you want to find a surefire way to lose to the Green Bay Packers week one, have your top two quarterbacks cut reps right up to the season. You won't win. I mean, I can't believe what he said is going to be accurate. Can you?
5: Well, I mean, 11th hour meaning what? I mean, who's 11th hour? Whose timeline are we on here? Are we on what we think is 11th hour? I mean, to me,
4: 11th hour would be Broncos preseason game. Now the preseason's done and the regular season is upon us.
5: I think if both of them, well, first of all, let's back up. We know that this is Kyler's job to lose. Okay, I don't truly think it's a 50-50 proposition.
4: Mm-hmm.
5: I think it's Kyler's job to lose.
4: Would you say it's 70-30 or higher?
5: Yeah, probably 70-30.
4: Yeah. I think it's more 60-40.
5: Okay. I think it, first of all, the Vikings in the front office, they don't give a rip what the fans think. So we can come up with every timeline that we think and be like, well, that doesn't make any sense. Yeah. Well, you know what? It's up to their comfort level. I think that they are more interested in keeping both quarterbacks engaged for as long as possible.
4: Yep.
5: And they have faith and confidence that 2.5 weeks leading up to said Green Bay game and opening weekend,
4: mm-hmm.
5: they can get either one of them ready to play.
4: That's a good point.
5: So just because they don't name a starter within the first week or two of preseason,
4: mm-hmm.
5: I'm cool with that. I don't think you have to. Now, they may, but I don't think they have to. I would say if they wait until even after that third preseason game is played, if they want to name the starter that following Monday, I think that's plenty of time. I think the more likely timeline is they will probably name the starter probably that week going into the third preseason game, because yeah. I don't think either one of them is going to play that game anyway.
4: Yeah.
5: And that way they just know, okay, this is what we're dealing with. This is where we're going forward in the next couple of weeks. And it'll probably be, for me, around that timetable. And I wouldn't be surprised if it happens after the third preseason game.
4: Mm-hmm.
6: So just kind of a quick add-on to that. Does it tell you anything based on when an announcement is made or when it becomes blatantly obvious during camp? So, for instance, Lieber, you say, and I'm kind of in line with you, it's 70-30-ish for me, that, and I like the way you put it, it's Kyler's job to lose. But PA, 60-40. Okay, does it lend to, is there credence to the idea that the longer that this plays out into camp, through joints, et cetera, and we're starting to like, man, I wouldn't mind a little news here, whether or not the team cares that we are looking for the answer, the longer it plays out, maybe that speaks to the 60-40, and it does really require more reps to truly determine off of 10 starts and not a lot of on-field equity. Is JJ actually better than this guy that we brought in for 1.3 and taking a flyer on here? Does it lend to the idea that maybe JJ's winning the
7: 740 The Fan? This is a Westwood One Sports Minute.
8: Yesterday, the Boston Red Sox fell one game short of setting a franchise record 16-game win streak as they lost the second game of a doubleheader to the Baltimore Orioles 5-1. Winning the first game and getting to 15 games tied a franchise record dating back 80 years to 1946. The Red Sox were the worst team in the American League and the second worst team in all of baseball at one point, and now hold a wild card spot in the playoffs. I'm Adam Abdallah.
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26: Your 7:40 of the Fan regional weather from Chief Meteorologist 2-Told Tom Szymanski. For tonight, mostly clear conditions, some smoke and haze aloft though tonight. Overnight low of 67. Partly sunny, windy, humid tomorrow. Slight chance for showers in the afternoon. Some smoke and haze, high of 91 tomorrow. Saturday, mostly sunny, humid, high of 95 on Saturday. And for Sunday, even warmer, partly to mostly sunny and warm, hot, high of 99 on Sunday.
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0: Mets and covers the Bears, but played in the NFL for 9 years. So he's got a lot of knowledge on various teams. And he was a tight end, Pete. So we...
1: Yes, I've heard.
0: You've heard that before? Has he told you that?
1: Yes. Yes, he told me that. I've hosted, we talked tight ends. So, before we get to the fun stuff with the Clay Harbor, is that the boring stuff and this whole college football offseason has been all about boring. It's either been about, you know, Brendan Sorsby and the whole gambling stuff, or it's been stuff happening in Congress, or it's been all these different, you know, NCAA rules about what's going to happen here and there. And it's just the most boring thing ever. The only reason I'm bringing it up is because, as expected, none of it's happening. They just basically said in the last, you know, hour or so, that all the Congress stuff that they were going to do to, like, because we're going to save college sports and stuff, we're going to table that for another month and a half or so because it's never going to happen. And then NCAA Division I Board of Directors has no plans to change the age-based eligibility rule. So if you have any, so if Clay Harbor has a, you know, eligibility left, you know, maybe you can, you know, still go back.
0: So in other words, we just like to talk about these things forever, argue about them. And then not really change a